0: NFL veteran Ibram Salah.
1: It happens all the time. It's why I try like hell. It's impossible to win all the battles, but I try like hell in life to remove expectations. I think expectations, they can ruin just about anything. A good meal, a good movie, a good relationship. I mean, expectations, when they're too high, then it just opens up the whole world to disappointment and a dud. As we broadcast live from the Fox Sports Radio studios, let's talk about this Giannis trade, because you and I and every other sports media personality has been talking about it off and on for what feels like 3 to 4 years, honestly. And I don't know exactly about the destination. I don't know about the timing. I don't know about the return. But, man, when you talk about something for 3 years, this to me gets filed under, That was my reaction when Giannis finally got traded to the Miami Heat last Monday. Hello, Ephraim Salam. How we doing?
2: I'm good, man. How you doing?
1: I'm good.
2: Good.
1: I'm good. I'm so glad to be here with you right now. I had flight stress today. I had flight stress. I didn't even let you guys in on it because I didn't want to stress you out. And actually, you're really hard to stress out anyway, so it wouldn't have mattered. You're the guy who earlier this year I had technical difficulties, and you're like, whatever, I'll do the show by myself. And so, I knew you were fine. But we had a flight today. We were down to see my parents for their 60th wedding anniversary.
2: Wow.
1: 60!
2: Yes.
1: And they sort of still like each other even. It's crazy.
2: I mean, at this point, what's the use? I mean, we like each other, not like each other. It really doesn't matter.
1: It's like we don't even know what else we would do.
2: Like what are you going to do without each other?
1: What are you going to do?
2: Nothing.
1: 60 years, get some cocktails, have a dinner. We had a wonderful time. But, we're flying back. And so this is one of those flights where right away I'm like, this better be on time or else I got to have plan B, C, and D ready.
2: Oh, and the skin of your teeth flight.
1: Well,
2: huh?
1: We were just like, we left a little room.
2: A little wiggle.
1: Right. And then the airline used the wiggle. But this was like, we're on time. We're loading. We're getting on the plane. Everything's on time. The plane's here. We're all loading. And then we get on the plane and what's happening? Why are we still sitting here? And then they come on that little intercom and start using words that you don't even understand what to, because they start speaking their own language.
2: Yep.
1: Don't worry, everybody. It's just a small delay. We're waiting for a code for the Gizmo Gizmi-Dukaduk. And just stand by. We'll be leaving shortly. And I hate shortly because airlines think shortly is anywhere between 5 minutes and 10 days. And so we're sitting there. I did have to finally fire off a text to our boss, Scott Shapiro. I said, hey, I'm on a tarmac. Why don't you get your plan B ready? I did that purposely because I'm like, this will work. If I text Scott, the gizmo is going to show up.
2: The doohickey-ma-jig.
1: The doohickey's going to happen, and the thingamajig is going to get in the air. And that's what happened. And so here we are, and I'm just thrilled to be here talking with you
2: now. That's good. I'm glad you guys. Is it a long flight? Were you
1: No. We're just down in Orange County.
2: Oh, yeah.
1: We're down in Orange County and down near you. Plan B was just get in a car and drive up to you.
2: Come here. Yes.
1: But I was on the tarmac when the thing happened, so now I'm stuck. But anyway, we're here. I'm happy to be here. I thought the Giannis trade was a total bore. What'd you think? Right? Right?
2: Well, I'm like, remember we talked about it, right?
1: Yes.
2: And remember it was either a week ago or a week and a half ago, and I said, we're all looking at this trade like Giannis is trying to find somewhere to go to win a championship or compete for a championship. And I said, I don't know about that.
1: Yep.
2: Because he has a championship. He's been 2-time MVP of the NBA. His brothers all have championships. You know, one courtesy of the Lakers and the other one courtesy of him. And so I'm like, he's been in the league for as long as he's been in the league. It's Milwaukee. Miami sounds nice. Miami sounds like a better standard of living. Miami sounds like my family would be happy in Miami. Miami sounds like I don't have to go vacation there.
3: Mm-hmm.
2: I can just wake up there. And don't get me wrong, it's in the East. Miami has shown, as an organization, they can compete in the East, even when they don't have the talent, per se, as other top teams in the East. Okay. That sounds like a deal. That's where I want to go. And us as consumers, us as media personalities, us as fans, we tie all great players into one train of thought. I must consume championships. I must go get as many as I can. You know who else falls into this category? KD. KD falls into this category.
3: Mm-hmm.
2: Right? Or why else would he leave Golden State? They could have won two more, at least.
3: Yep.
2: Right? And so they decided to go to Brooklyn with no history of winning, but he wanted to play with his friends, whether they won or not. They got to be together. They laughed and said, we don't need a coach. You know, maybe we'll all coach, including Steve Nash. We'll all be the coaches. Two teams later, now he's in Houston. Okay, in a Western Conference where they have zero shot at winning anything. But he's happy. He's in Houston. He was in Brooklyn. He's good. He was in Phoenix.
3: Or maybe he's not happy. I mean, I don't
2: either
3: know.
2: Way,
3: right? Burner accounts.
2: He's
3: and,
2: picking,
3: you know, but
2: places.
3: Yes. Yep.
2: Not based on I must win.
3: Correct.
2: And look, Giannis is a phenomenal player. Will Miami be better? Yeah, we still got to find somebody to shoot the ball.
3: I'm not convinced of that, but go ahead.
2: We still have to find somebody to shoot the ball. There are no outside shooters on the roster that we know of that can shoot at a high clip that you need. Right? Tyler Hero was that guy. He's gone. Spruce was that guy Struce was that guy a couple years ago. He's gone. So they still got to figure some things out. They got power forward locked up. They got the front court locked up.
3: Sure do.
2: And there's still wiggle room, but his standard of life has changed. It's better. Now when he's coming outside, it looks a little bit different than he coming outside in Milwaukee. So for me, when Miami shot to the front, I was like, oh, this is different. This is something else. This is something else. It wasn't like he was going to Miami to join D Wade or Bosh or you know, another superstar. No, I don't even consider Bam a superstar.
3: They're not.
2: Right? He's a good player.
3: Good player.
2: But he's not a superstar. And that's where Giannis wanted to go. That's where Milwaukee sent him. Like I said, if I was Milwaukee, no shot. I would have reached right out to the Thunder. I would have got Chet, 4 first-round draft picks, and the other Jalen Williams, and I would have sent Giannis right over there. Giannis wouldn't have been happy, even though they would have been an odd-on favorite to come out of the West. That's not what he was looking for. He was looking for Star Island, jet skis and boats attached to the back of the house, some of the best shopping and food and Greek Greek presence better than any other country, any other state in the country.
3: Has Milwaukee cut his brother yet?
2: They won't be signed back. All right, there was a Bleacher Report thing. Okay. Neither one of them will be signed back. And they're not going to Miami. So
3: I just wanted to check on that.
2: That experience I knew he wasn't going to be able to strong arm Pat Riley into bringing his brother. Pat Riley's like, yeah, bro, we're not doing that.
3: I mean, look, I'm not going to pretend to know Giannis, but if you further what you're talking about, there to me, there are now breadcrumbs on this person who has largely spent his entire NBA career being beloved, sought after, don't know too much criticism that's ever really come in the direction of Giannis, but let's look at the breadcrumbs here. Quite frankly, I think there's pretty good intel that behind the scenes has been telling the Bucks for at least two seasons it's time to trade me.
2: Gotta go.
3: They haven't. He's always passive aggressive on the back end. When he didn't go anywhere at the deadline, he sent out that tweet about, I'm going to paraphrase, it was something along the lines of, I don't know, legends don't chase. Something.
2: Whatever
3: you're talking about.
2: Malarkey.
3: Right. You strong-armed an organization into signing two of your brothers. Now you get sent to a place that, let me do an exercise with everybody. Let me read you a group of names. This will sound random for a second. At the end of it, you'll get an idea of what I'm doing. But as our listeners cruise around in their life this evening on a Sunday, Ryan Conwell, Trey Donaldson, Simone Fontecchio, Myron Gardner, Vladislav Golden, Keshad Johnson, Nikola Jovic, Trevor Keels, Pell Larson, Drew Smith, Jameer Young. And then we get to a couple names you may know, Davion Mitchell, Norman Powell, Andrew Wiggins, and Bam Adebayo. That's his supporting cast. And that, my friends, is not, capital N-O-T, a contender. Now, I'm with you. I don't have anything against this. You're a human being. Be happy. If Miami makes you happy, yay. Yay, Miami. I don't care if you don't want a championship. I don't care if you don't care. I don't even really buy one of the statements you threw out there about how we've seen Miami contend in the East before when they've had lesser talent. We've seen them go on weird, random runs in the playoffs, but they've never been one of the top two or three teams. Not since LeBron and Wade. They've never had a great season. So, like, the idea that Jimmy Butler got hot for 4 weeks does not tell me that Miami is just always this awesome organization. They're well run,
2: yeah,
3: well coached. Sure,
2: they very rarely miss the playoffs.
3: Yeah,
2: or the play-in.
3: Right, but like, so they're very rarely out of the top 10 out
2: right.
3: of 16.
2: Right.
3: Like,
2: yeah.
3: Yay. It's not that great, and I don't think this is going to be that great. But if you're happy, cool. I'm just here to say the whole trade was kind of a yawn after too much buildup.
2: Yeah, because we wanted a splash. We wanted, this is going to change the prognosticators' order of things. Whether it's Western Conference, Eastern Conference. We wanted, because that's our job. We want to talk salaciously about about what's to come, and this can do this, and this doesn't do any of that for us. This doesn't do it. That's why it was like a blip. It was like boop boop. People were talking more about the LaMelo Ball trade, even though it's a little bit more recent than the Giannis trade, because that actually has an opportunity to be something. And so it's they're over there. And look, the East is going to be the East. What will the Pacers look like next year, this coming up year, with Halliburton back? What will the Atlanta Hawks look like? Will they get better? What will the Detroit Pistons look? They're questions. We don't know what those teams will look like. We do know what the top two teams in the West are going to look like.
3: Yes, we do.
2: Sledgehammers.
3: Yes.
2: To everyone stepping up.
3: With a lot of regular hammers right behind
2: you. You have a lot of teams trying on the West. Their whole mission, and this is how the league goes. Once a team has shown a style of basketball that's worked and is going to continue to work, teams now scramble to try to meet that. They try to match that. So now everybody on the West is looking for size because the Spurs have the size. So much so, OKC had the size, and they went and got more size.
3: Right. Yep, they sure did.
2: The Spurs drafted two almost 7-foot guys in the draft. OKC went and got the tallest player in the draft and maybe the second tallest in the league to pair with two other 7-plus footers. That's what's happening on the West Coast. In the East Coast, look how many small guards got drafted. guards under 6'2". There was a run on him. Why? Brunson. It's the Brunson effect. Now you're not looking for size or overall athleticism. You're looking for bucket getters. Can you get a bucket? That's what it's easy to see how things are going to shift. That's what's happening. Because what you have to do first is you got to clean up your conference before you even think about the finals.
3: Mm-hmm.
2: And that's what, this is size movement going on right now in the West. Because Victor Wembanyama's not going anywhere.
3: Yeah, Chet Holmgren's
2: not going anywhere.
3: Yep. You got a battle. Don't even forget, Jokic is still there.
2: Nikola Jokic isn't going anywhere.
3: Right, right. This is just a prognostication, but as I look at the East, and it's hard to say right now, free agency hasn't even begun. Who knows? Kawhi Leonard could be a Raptor by the time we're off the air. I don't know. But when I look at what I think that East is going to look like, I don't even know if Miami knocked themselves out of the play-in tournament yet.
2: I don't see it either.
3: Boy, you're going to struggle to get to six. Struggle to get to six.
2: You got to be able to shoot jump shots, man. Everything can't be at the rim. It won't be at the rim.
3: No, that's not. It's not basketball in 2026. All right. So there's much more to say on that. Brandon Ayuk is going to have a role on the show tonight. That's for sure. But also coming up next, I really do. You made a statement in there that I'd love to dig into more, and you said that the LaMelo Ball trade will have a bigger effect on the actual NBA landscape. So let's talk about that coming up next with Ephraim Salaam. I'm Mark Willard. This is Fox Sports Radio.
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0: 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And then, boom, there's all the best videos. They're going to show up from all the shows. 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What'd you think of Melo to the Wolves?
1: It caught me off guard a little bit.
0: A little bit.
1: But I understand what Minnesota is trying to do.
0: Can you explain it to me, please?
1: Yes. So for the last couple of years, they've made a couple deep runs outside of this year, deep runs into the playoffs. They've went up against better teams.
0: Yeah.
1: Right?
0: I'll go with that.
1: No, they've gone up against better teams. And a lot of the onus has gone on the shoulders of who? Anthony Edwards.
0: Sure.
1: Right? A couple years ago, he got them to the Western Conference Finals. They lost to Luka. And he had to work on his outside shooting. I think he was shooting in the high 20 percentile in threes. And then he didn't have a go-to spot, right? Every great player has a spot, right? You look at KD, is mid-post, 15-foot jump shot off the dribble. That's all day long. LeBron, back to the basket, left side of the court, his fadeaway. That's his go-to shot. You look down the list of great players, Kareem, the hook. Everybody has a spot. When things aren't going well, you go to your spot. And he worked on that. He worked on getting better. The next year they come and they go to the Western Conference Finals again. And then, they get put out again. And then this past year, he gets hurt. The other young kid gets hurt.
0: DiVincenzo got hurt. Yes.
1: DiVincenzo got hurt. But then the other guard with him.
0: He's going to be hurt.
1: Yeah, the other young guard with him got hurt.
0: Are you talking about Dosunmu?
1: Yes.
0: Okay.
1: Dosunmu got hurt, missed some games. And then the onus was on Jaden McDaniels. And he showed that he can not only score offensively, but continue to be that defensive threat he's made his reputation on. He's now become a both sides of the court player. But you need him for defense in a West where you got to have strong wing defenders. Okay, so who's going to pick up the slack? Obviously, it wasn't Julius Randle. He was too up and down, too sporadic, too we're not quite sure what we're going to get. All-star player, all-star caliber player that sometimes doesn't show up as an all-star in big moments. It's happened. It's like that in his career. So what do you need? You need energy. You need someone that can take the ball out of Anthony Edwards' hands, especially late in the games, and allow him to not only rest, but allow him to be the recipient of the double team, of the driving kick. They haven't had that point guard on their team. And having LaMelo Ball now, who's going to handle the majority of the ball, all of the ball handling duties, it frees Anthony Edwards up to be as athletic as he can be without having the ball stuck to his hands. That makes them a formidable backcourt because now you got a problem because you got two guys who can really give you 30. You still have the defensive player of the year, four-time defensive player of the year in Rudy Gobert. You lose Naz Reid. They're not done yet. With this offseason, but what you do is you have two 30-plus point scorers on your roster right now in a crowded West where you're going to have to put points up.
0: True, all true. The front court will be, McDaniels and Gobert?
1: For now.
0: And LaMelo and Ant. That's a lot of people that like the ball in their hands.
1: That's true.
0: And it sort of feels maybe a little cut from the same cloth in terms of approach. You know, like all teams, and I'll prove it to you. I'll prove it to you right now. All teams need to be able to willfully share the ball. The same way we do with Steve DeSager.
1: Perfect pass.
2: And a good evening to you, gentlemen. And we have golf news right off the top.
0: Let's go.
2: They're going to have to return to the course in Connecticut tomorrow morning for a playoff.
0: Whoa!
2: Scottie Scheffler comes through with a clutch putt on 18. He finishes in a tie in regulation with Victor Hovland at 21 under par. There had been a weather delay in Connecticut at the Travelers during this final round. Colin Morikawa, he finished one shot back after shooting one. He didn't know he'd be a part of a playoff or not, so he's in the clubhouse swinging a club hole after hole, watching TV, and then finds out on 18, nope, they're better than I am, going home. Victor Hovland was two back at the time of delay and then took the lead, and he also is at 21 under par with Scheffler. So those two in a playoff in the morning, Monday.
0: I'm so glad you brought this up, Steve, right out of the gate, because the Giannis trade that we just talked about off the top is very much like Monday finishes in golf. Just like, wait a minute, we wait 4 days of this and now you're gonna finish this while we're at work tomorrow and no one's watching,
2: and it's gonna be done in 10 minutes on the Golf Channel.
0: Seriously,
2: NBC is done with all of it. You know, the NBC was supposed to have Sunday Night Baseball also with Yankees at Red Sox tonight, and this went over an hour's worth because of the delay until they could finally finish this fourth and final round in Connecticut. And then they come to Fenway Park, and there's literally been no hits after 3.5 innings. And now the Red Sox have taken a 2-0 lead over the Yanks. It's bottom of the fourth. Sonny Gray is throwing a perfect game through four with four strikeouts, Boston's starting pitcher. Well, to the World Cup, round of 32 started with one game in Los Angeles, and Canada won it to advance. 1-0 over South Africa on a goal in the 92nd minute. And the goal was by Steven Eustachio, who now plays for LAFC in Major League Soccer. Canada will now face the winner of Netherlands versus Morocco. The group stage ended in thrilling fashion late Saturday. They are now in the knockout stage when every game's winner advances and every loser is out. No tie games. It's like a March Madness bracket now. And Monday through Friday this week, it's three games per day, including Monday's Brazil versus Japan in Houston. Mexico hosts Ecuador on Tuesday night. The next U.S. game is Wednesday night against Bosnia and Herzegovina in the Bay Area. The winner Wednesday will face the winner of Belgium, Senegal. Just looking ahead here, The U.S. does not have a good history head-to-head against Belgium. In fact, we already played them in March of this year and lost 5-2 to Belgium in Atlanta, even though Belgium played its backup goalie that day. The Americans, in fact, have lost six straight head-to-head against Belgium, including in a World Cup round of 16 where we were beaten in overtime by Belgium in 2014. Upgrade your FIFA World Cup 2026 setup. 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The Home Depot official FIFA World Cup 2026 supporter, subject to availability. In the WNBA, there was a 4-overtime game today. It took over 3.5 hours. Washington beat expansion Portland 124-123. Minnesota 85-77 winner at Dallas. Coach Cheryl Reeve tied the league record for most career wins in the regular season, 379. She was just inducted into the Women's Basketball Hall of Fame. Las Vegas a 107-99 victory at Chicago. Asia Wilson 30 points, 15 rebounds. The Charlotte Hornets have reportedly traded Miles Bridges to the Suns for Grayson Allen. NASCAR's road race went to Shane Van Gisbergen at Sonoma. Chase Briscoe finished second. And among the ball games today, the Phillies won at the Mets 5-4. Kyle Schwarber hit his 30th home run of the season. The losing pitcher for the Mets, who fired their manager this weekend, Kodai Senga, is now 0-7 with an ERA over 9.
0: Oof.
2: Cleveland with 5 runs bottom of the 8th, edged Seattle 6-5. Kansas City won at the White Sox 5-4, but the White Sox They have been alone in first recently in the AL Central, and they have already won more games this year than they did the entire season a couple of years ago. The Cubs had only four hits, but they won in 10 innings at Milwaukee 4-3. Houston won in 10 innings at Detroit 7-5, beating closer Kenley Jansen. Tampa Bay 5-1 over Arizona. Yandy Diaz of the Rays left with a strained shoulder, but he thinks he'll be okay. The win to Drew Rasmussen, who I assume will be in next month's All-Star game, six scoreless innings. Rasmussen of the Rays gave up only three runs in the month of June in five starts total. Wins for the Dodgers and Angels, and the Giants defeated Chris Sale and Atlanta 3-2, even though Sale had 10 strikeouts in his six innings. Back to you.
0: Okay. Yeah, that Giants game there at the end. Robbie Ray doing a nice job of advertising himself for anybody who would like a left-handed starting pitcher for the second half of the baseball
2: season. Not a month to go until said trade deadline.
0: Yeah, not till in, like, it's in August.
2: It is. It's past the 31st now, yeah.
0: Yeah, yeah.
2: Business days and all being what they are.
0: I don't want to ruin anything that you've got planned for later in the night.
2: Feel free.
0: But, Steve, I was reading this weekend about these what appear to be more than just proposed, but to a certain degree agreed upon rules for basically a whole new structure to the PGA Tour. Yeah, did you see all this?
2: I did.
0: Okay.
2: Tiers and all of that.
0: Have you seen this, Ephraim?
1: I have not.
0: So it's basically going to be like a big league and a minor league, and you can't enter into the other one, and there's going to be like relegation and stuff. So if you're on the big tour, but you don't play well enough, you go to small tour.
2: Yeah, this is not for next year, starting in 2028, they say.
0: It's pretty damn interesting. I mean, like, it's too much to go through, but Tiger Woods was one of the chair people for the group that put all of this proposal together.
2: And they have a new CEO now, so that's good. Try some things. Did you notice the purses? I thought of us.
0: Yes.
2: This show. As soon as that came up.
0: Yes. I did think of us. I mean, I think of us a lot, but I did. I thought of us, and the purses are going to be... large.
2: $20 million for events in the so-called championship series.
0: Wow. And limited spots to get in. So, like...
2: It was used to be only LIV Golf had something that gargantuan. Now, can we just say in advance, years from now, when people look back at the influence of LIV Golf...
1: It worked.
2: Back when it used to exist, you know, that kind of thing? Exactly. It worked. It spurred the existing monolith to do something. This is what's great about the United States of America in general. If there's competition makes it better for the fans, better for the regular person. If there's more than one gas station in your town, guess what? Companies have to compete against each other for your business.
0: Yeah.
2: It's a great thing.
0: But when people say it worked, someone might say, now define it. Like, in other words,
2: it
0: Rory
2: McIlroy, PGA right, off their keister. Yeah.
0: Rory hated LIV. Would he agree it worked? He's going to profit from it now.
1: He's going to benefit from it now, in a major way.
0: Yeah.
1: Yeah, he's going to say it worked. How could you not? Like, you can still be,
0: you could
1: stick to your guns like, no, it was, no. It.
0: I know, but
1: PGA
0: I was
1: not interested in raising purses.
0: No, they were not. And so I'll buy this from the business structure of the PGA Tour and its players. Did it work for us? Did it work? Like, has this brought more fandom? Has this turned people off to where they're not watching the sport nearly as much? And will these bigger purses in the future, is that going to lead to us tapping in more?
2: If it, because it also, it's not just the bigger purses, it's the new structure. So if you have more of the regular golfers that people have heard of all playing together and against each other in more events, I think that benefits the general sports population.
0: So, you know, that's all I mean. But like, I agree with you guys. It worked if you're looking at it from the perspective of purses. It worked.
1: And
2: change in general. Yeah.
1: Yes. Guess what NIL did to the NCAA?
0: Yeah. Same thing.
2: if only they had someone in charge. Yeah.
1: Right?
0: Right. Now
1: it's wide open. What it did was it made for, number one, more excitement. And number two, it feels like the right thing had been done by paying these athletes who generate billions of dollars.
2: Turns out they had money.
0: Absolutely. However, it also creates, in my opinion, more confusion, and it creates, again, I'm not against it, but
1: sounds
0: like
1: you are. But
0: well, okay. No, but name a school and ask me what conference they're in, and I'm going to answer by saying I don't know.
1: Okay, I got you.
2: Because it's all football
0: I don't know.
2: Driven.
0: Right. I live right next to Stanford and Cal. They're in the ACC, Ephraim.
1: That's
0: I don't
1: weird.
0: Know what the hell is
1: that's,
0: right and left
1: that's
0: anymore.
1: Weird.
0: Right. So that's what I mean. By it creates more confusion, and I think it lessens the identity between fan and player, because player might play for four different universities in 5 years.
2: Which goes back to my point that nobody's actually in charge of college sports, specifically football.
0: Right.
2: And
0: right,
2: so it
0: right,
2: is
0: right.
2: The Wild West, and that doesn't benefit the fan, or, in my opinion, the student athlete.
0: All right. So did I ruin anything that you were going to say later or no?
2: No, not in the least.
0: Okay, great.
2: No.
0: Okay. Wonderful. Perfect. Perfect. All right. Then thank you, Steve.
2: Happy to be here.
0: Awesome stuff. All right. We'll talk to Steve again in less than an hour. We're live in the Fox Sports Radio studios. And before we get to 6 o'clock and do our three things, 6 o'clock in the West, 9 o'clock in the East, we probably should hear from Brandon Ayuk, don't you think?
1: Might as well.
0: Might as well. He certainly wants to be heard.
1: He does.
0: So let's let everybody know the latest coming up next on Fox Sports Radio.
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0: We're in the Fox Sports Radio studios. Three things coming up at the top of the hour. Top three observations around the sports world that maybe you're not thinking about. We'll get to that. Maybe you are thinking about this. Maybe you're not thinking about this. I don't know. It almost seems too easy. I haven't seen too many people have differing takes on this. There are a few Commanders fans that have decided that, boy, Brandon Ayuk is, he just misunderstood. The Niners held him down. They won't let him out. But pretty much everybody else has the same take about Brandon Ayuk. Ponder this question, Ephraim, while we let everybody hear his latest on Instagram. Oh, actually, we don't have this yet. Okay. Let me just give a quick paraphrase, because Brandon has now been on the internet almost every day, every other day pace, for at least the last 2 weeks. And like anything else, just like trying to discipline a child, if they don't get their way, they're going to ramp it up, ramp it up, ramp it up, ramp it up. And so the latest was a long diatribe from Ayuk where he claims that he fired his agent because his agent started texting his wife. He says he fired his agent 9 months ago. Pro Football Talk says it was actually last week. He claims that John Lynch came to his door to talk, which actually is pretty believable because he would not communicate with the 49ers, but he was offended that John would come to his door. He said that he and Kyle Shanahan are a couple of weirdos. He said Kyle Shanahan acts like a toddler. All of these things and more in a very lengthy diatribe that, again, continues down the road of Brandon wants to be on the Washington Commanders. I'm going to let you weigh in first. Do you believe that Brandon Ayuk will ever play in the NFL again?
1: I do. I do believe he will play in the NFL again.
0: Tell me how.
1: On the list of outstanding things or hellacious things that players have done, that's not very high in terms of, now we don't understand it. It seems a little bit off, but players have done far worse and still continue to play. The fact that he can run routes and catch balls, someone is going to require his services. It may not be the Commanders, and it may not be at the price he wants, but will he play again at the price point he's at now?
0: Oh,
1: is a different question than will someone bring him in? Does that make sense?
0: Yeah, but that's a hard

0: 5 days. And instead of calling the police, you finally go outside and ask him out.
1: Hey, love is love.
0: That's really weird.
1: Yeah, I don't think, and like I said, you're right. You're absolutely right. Yeah.
0: The Commanders, he has talked about it so much.
1: It's
0: that
1: creepy.
0: They would look right and they would look pathetic, quite frankly, if he ever even becomes available, which is a massive if. Do you know that this behavior on Instagram is now bringing up the strong possibility? The Niners have already voided all kinds of guarantees and gotten all kinds of money that was going to go to Brandon to now stay with the Niners. They are now probably in position to go after some of the money they've already paid him.
1: Yeah, so, that makes sense.
0: We've got it now. Take a listen. This is the latest from BA.
2: General manager gonna pull up to my house. General manager gonna pull up to my house. Oh, weirdo. Like, bro, don't pull up to my house, uninvited boy. But I knew his ass was gonna do it. So I'm looking at my camera, my front door camera. I see a big old white boy, white man, former NFL safety. And I'm like, oh, hell no. And I know my wife is about to be back home soon. So I have to call my wife and say, it's a big ass white man at the house. I don't know what he's doing over there. He was not invited. Creepy.
0: So that's just a little snippet of what continued to go on and on. I'd love to talk. I know we got three things coming up. A little bit more next hour.
1: We will get into this.
0: I'd love to get into where this is going next, because I hear where you're coming from, but the avenues are closing in mine. So anyway, we'll get to that next hour. Three things is also next. We are
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14: In the Sunday night ball game at Fenway Park in Boston, Sonny Gray has a no-hitter through six innings, going to the bottom of the sixth. It's Red Sox 2-0 over the New York Yankees. Tampa Bay has already won 5-1 over Arizona. The Dodgers won at San Diego 4-2. The Cubs in 10 innings won at Milwaukee 4-3, despite the Cubs getting only four hits. And Houston won in 10 innings 7-5 at Detroit. One World Cup game today. It started the round of 32. In L.A., Canada was a winner, 1-0 over South Africa on a goal in the 92nd minute. The group stage had ended late last night. South Korea's coach resigned today. Weather delay during the final round of the PGA event. Now they are going to a playoff tomorrow morning. No time for the playoff this evening. Scottie Scheffler against Victor Hovland tomorrow in Connecticut. Charlotte Hornets are trading Miles Bridges to the Suns. I'm Steve DeSager.
13: 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Fox Sports Sunday is on. The plays, the interviews, the players, the coaches, the breaking news, the top stories. When it goes down, we will cover it all.
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17: Well, we're rolling through the night, but the night is also very young. We haven't even mentioned the dang World Cup yet. The knockout stage is underway. We're down to 31 teams as Canada gets a stoppage time winner and moves on earlier today. And as Steve said earlier, it's just going to be a whole lot of matches every day, all week long. As this thing gets started, Team USA will play Wednesday. 5 o'clock Pacific, 8 o'clock Eastern time. That'll be a game in Santa Clara. We'll get you ready for all of that, broadcasting live from the Fox Sports Radio studios. But with so much still to say, nothing gets in the way of three things. Top observations we've got that are kind of off the beaten path, and I'll go first so Ephraim can go last. And speaking of the World Cup, here's my number one, Big E. Team USA is a bad bet. Now, here's what I mean by that. Has nothing to do with losing to Turkey. Yay. It has nothing to do with how well Team USA is playing or how good they are. It simply has to do with the fact that so much of the betting comes here in the States, and everybody wants Team USA to win, so everyone's betting on the USA to win, which changes the odds a little bit in a way that, to me, don't actually speak to the United States' chances to actually win this thing. I'm not saying there are none, but I was reading this week how odds makers in Vegas are saying that in all of history, in fact, and certainly this year and in this event, this is where the houses are at most risk. If Team USA were to win the World Cup, the Vegas houses and all of the houses would get crushed because there is so much money that has come in on Team USA, and the odds to a certain degree have to kind of stay where they are because they are far from a favorite in this thing, as we know. So that's all. I thought it was interesting to look at the way the money has been flowing on this World Cup. I'm going to root for them like hell, and I think they may have a run in them. But if you're just getting to the knockout stage and you want to lay a dollar on Team USA to win the whole thing, it's just not a good bet. That's all.
18: Look, I'm going to continue on. My first one was about the World Cup because that's all I've been watching and about for, you know, the last couple weeks. It's exciting. I think a lot of casual fans, especially American, well, only American fans, because we're the only casual fans in the world. I think they're in for a different tournament now. A lot of people, I got a lot of questions about, you know, it's zeros. How can a tie be, you know, a win? Yep. And it makes no sense to end the game 0-0 and where's the overtime and all of these things that people were saying to pull them away from the excitement of what is the biggest tournament in the world.
17: Yes.
18: And I say to them, chill out. Oh, this thing's about to go ham right now.
17: Mm-hmm.
18: This thing is about to kick into overdrive and some of the best soccer matches you'll ever see on the planet Earth. It's about to take place. It already started today between South Africa and Canada. But there are no more ties. And once you get to the double overtime, which they implemented a few years ago, and then you get the penalty kicks, brother, all bets are off. All bets are off. But now watching soccer matches or football matches when it's win or go home takes it up to a whole nother level.
17: Hell yeah.
18: It's like the NCAA tournament for basketball. You got one shot, buddy. There is no round robin, loser bracket. This is it. And now having more teams or more countries in, it just brought the level of excitement. You got Ivory Coast, right? You got what was the team yesterday that just got in? Congo DR.
17: Capo Verde made it in.
18: It's like, bro, this is unbelievable.
17: Yes.
18: Now, how will they fare in the knockout stages? Everybody, you got to tune in and see.
17: Yep.
18: Because all it takes is some godly just presence to come down and put himself in your star player.
17: Yep.
18: And have them go bananas in that 90-minute stretch. And goodness gracious, you want to talk about talk of the town. Look, this is how great the World Cup is for countries. It can change their economy.
17: Oh, hell yes.
18: You know what I'm saying? It could change their economy. And those participating in it become superstars. They become superstars.
17: Overnight.
18: So buckle up, all those, it's okay. Buckle up to what's about to happen because it's about to go into overdrive.
17: Well, I urge you along the lines of what Ephraim just said. I urge each of you to go pull out a bracket similar to the way we do.
18: Oh, yeah.
17: NCAA
18: Good
17: tournament.
18: Luck with that thing.
17: Well, and also, but look at some of the, just the possibilities.
18: Yep.
17: The possibilities. You know what I mean? You've got, for example, Norway. And their star player, probably one of the biggest five names in this tournament, Erling Haaland, and he sat in the final game. They went ahead and let France kind of, not that they wouldn't have anyway, but they let France take the group because they knew they were already in. But that has an effect on where you get slotted. And Norway now, like, if they're able to win their first match against Ivory Coast, they're probably playing Brazil, like, bang, round of 16.
18: Ouch.
17: Norway. Brazil, there is a very solid possibility, if not probability, that in the second round, Mexico will play England.
18: Ooh,
17: if Mexico
18: ouch.
17: Plays England, this country, which is not either of those countries, will stop. It
18: yeah.
17: will stop for that match.
18: Yes.
17: You know what I mean? Like, so there is such unbelievable excitement. And, you know, USA is going to have to win two matches for this to happen, and that's going to be hard. But if USA can win two matches, you're probably looking at Spain. You're probably looking at Spain.
18: Love it.
17: Or maybe Portugal. Or, I mean, So Wednesday night here in the Bay Area where I sit, USA.
18: You going?
17: Our show is going to be on the premises in the area.
18: Okay.
17: But I will not be inside. We'll still be on air, you know, pretty much all the way till about halftime.
18: Okay.
17: So I'll be watching at a local watering hole.
18: Oh.
17: What are you doing for the match?
18: I'm
17: man cave?
18: Man
17: cave.
18: Man, I have kids, man, and a wife. And,
17: okay, family cave?
18: There is no room for man cave.
17: Okay. Man cave, but like women and children allowed.
18: Everybody's in.
17: Yeah.
18: Yeah.
17: Great.
18: Family cave. I like that.
17: So the four of you just going to watch together?
18: Yeah. We're going to enjoy it.
17: So good. So good.
18: Tape.
17: Yeah, man.
18: I'll have to tape because we have practice.
17: Here. Can't you cancel practice?
18: No, well, that's my third. We'll talk
17: Come
18: about
17: on,
18: that.
17: Man, okay.
18: Go ahead. You go.
17: Okay. Number two. I have a rule. It doesn't matter when you're not a celebrity, but I have the rule anyway. Don't be involved in your own nickname. It just doesn't ever look good. It never works.
18: When you give yourself the nickname?
17: Yeah, let other people handle your nickname. Let other people, if you are worthy of a nickname, let people handle your nickname. If your nickname is going in the wrong way, maybe you can tweak it or adjust it. I feel like Kobe, for example, might have had a little bit of a hand in the Black Mamba thing, which was not his first nickname. I don't know if LeBron, did he have a hand in the King? I can't, but
18: I think they started calling him that and how he was a kid.
17: Yeah,
18: I think Sports Illustrated or something like that started that.
17: Let other people handle your nickname. Caleb Williams has attempted to trademark the nickname Iceman.
18: Wow.
17: And I have thoughts because it's initially refused and it has nothing to do with George Gervin or anything like that. Turns out there's a group that handles these kinds of things called the USPTO, and they saw too much similarity in a trademark that was filed all the way back in 1998 by Lacrosse Footwear. For insulated boots. Look, here's my thing. I hate to inform Caleb of this. The most of the world has no idea that you think your nickname is Iceman.
18: Or who you are.
17: Nobody knows that yet. So, like, you got to let those things get ahead of you. I'm not saying don't file for the trademark, but I don't know. Maybe wait until anybody thinks that's
18: good
17: your
18: season.
17: Yeah. Wait till maybe people think that's your nickname. I've never even heard anybody be like, yeah, Iceman Williams rolls out to the right. What are we doing? That's not your nickname. And now you look like a fool because you're trying to trademark this thing
19: And no, George Gervin doesn't like it.
18: Right.
19: And some lacrosse company filed for it 40 years ago. Like, the whole, it's just kind of, it's embarrassing, dude. Like, let other people do your nickname, and then you can come in and gravy train on the back end. How about that?
18: Yeah, that's, that fits.
19: Okay.
18: Like, you need the announcer to be like, oh, my God, he did it again. He's cold as ice. Right, you need a bunch of those clips.
19: Yes.
18: Right? Magic didn't call himself Magic. Matter of fact, Magic's mom didn't even like that they called him Magic.
19: Right.
18: That's a Southern, that's a black family, a Baptist family who don't mix Magic with the Lord. Okay? She had a problem with Magic. The biggest nickname in the world.
19: Well, those are the best, the ones that actually just become your name.
18: Yes.
19: Like, how many people, I bet, if we did one of them late night comedy show deals where we took a microphone and a camera out on the street and we were like, what's Tiger Woods' first name? How, like, I know you know and I know, and a lot of people know, but I bet a lot of people don't.
18: Guarantee a lot of people don't.
19: A lot of people don't. And same thing, what's Magic Johnson's first name? Bet a lot of people don't. So those are the best. And Caleb remains his first name. I'll just say that.
18: Yes, it's Caleb. Okay. That's a good one. For me, I'm staying on the World Cup. I'm sorry.
19: Do it.
18: I was having a conversation I filled in on a show yesterday.
19: I heard about that. I heard you did great.
18: I did.
19: I get tweets. People think we break up when you do
18: stuff know,
19: like
18: I
19: that.
18: I know. It's like, hey, man, what, y'all not doing the show? It's like, it's not our day or our time.
19: It's like Sunday's
18: he's allowed to work.
19: Right. Anyway, go ahead.
18: And we were talking, and I was saying, we were just talking about how much better the U.S. national team is this year.
19: Yes.
18: Right? Just the speed, the quickness, the talent. Right? You look at the pitch, it's a lot of brothers out there for us.
19: Amen.
18: All right? Now, this is a real thing. There's a lot of brothers out there. Okay? Now,
19: Balogun had to rest. They're like, you're good. Why don't you just stay there and don't get hurt?
18: All I'm saying is, if the U.S. took soccer like the rest of the world, we would be the greatest nation in soccer. And I say that because I give examples. What if LeBron James only ever played soccer? What would a 6'9", 250-pound, running a 4.3 40 forward look like, striker look like in soccer?
19: I'm just saying, it feels like a red card to me, but I get your point.
18: What
19: dangerous is what it would look like.
18: What would Kobe Bryant have been, man, as a soccer player? What would Dwayne Wade would have, what would he have been as a soccer player?
19: This is a tall-ass team that you're building here, man.
18: Look, it doesn't even matter. What would Justin Jefferson look like if he only played soccer with that footwork and that speed?
19: Yeah.
18: This is what I'm telling. What would Tariq Hill look like,
19: yep,
18: playing soccer only? Take all other sports off the table. And you mean to tell me we wouldn't have the greatest athletes on the planet Earth on the pitch if all of our great athletes, including Jordan, including, you just go down the line. What if Lawrence Taylor only played soccer? That's why I'm saying, look, we're coming. If you look at the dynamics of the national team, you're like, oh, okay, this looks different. This looks, it's faster, right? Kids are now specializing in soccer in this country, and you're seeing it play out. You have generational athletes who've played other sports. Their sons and daughters are now playing soccer at the level they played professional sports. Antonio Freeman, his son.
19: Yep.
18: Dennis Rodman, his daughter, is the best women's soccer player on the planet Earth. Right? And so this is what's happening. These are the things that are happening, and this is why you should be excited about U.S. soccer, because we're coming.
19: I think it's a great point. I really do. And if you look at, you know, the fall of American-born athletes playing baseball, if you think about the CTE issue in football, all of these things have an effect on what you're talking about. And I bet I already know your answer. Do you think that the men's national team will win a World Cup in our lifetime?
18: I do.
19: Yeah, so do I.
18: I do. I really do.
19: Yeah.
18: Bro, I'm telling you, man, if you look at some of the greatest athletes we have currently, right now, you take any five of the first 15 picks in the draft outside of the seven-footers and 6'9 guys, and you make them just soccer athletes from the time they're four? Are you kidding me?
19: Yeah.
18: Are you kidding me?
19: I mean, look, if you've ever been to an Olympics, you know that, yes, the United States of America has an edge on the world. Yes. Yes.
18: This is what we do.
19: This is true.
18: And when we pour the same resources we pour into soccer as we do in AAU or Little League or any of the other youth sports movement, Pop Warner, all of these things, when we create the academies for soccer and play it at that level, which they're currently doing that now, bro, it's about to be a wrap.
19: I hope it happens. I hope it happens, and I hope this year there's a run that continues to inspire the growth. Absolutely. All right, here's my number three. My prediction. You, as a baseball fan, if you are one, need to prepare yourself for what is going to sound like the most awful next kind of 7 to 8 months of your fandom. There's going to be a lockout in December, fait accompli. There's going to be the two sides are far apart. There is going to be an all sides have walked away from the bargaining table. There already is I've never seen the players more united in this fight in our entire lives in the history of the sport. There's going to be all of that. But I have a prediction. There will also be a season, a full one, because I also think one of the reasons we're seeing them work on this and we're getting all of this news already here in the month of June, they know they need to get out ahead of this, do a lot of work. The sport is in a healthy spot, but missing a season is a death sentence, an absolute death sentence. You mean to tell me it's an accident that baseball keeps publicly putting all of these proposals out during the World Cup? They know their popularity is falling, and as you just mentioned, other sports are rising. MLB will have the worst-sounding offseason, and then they will have a season. Just a prediction from me.
18: No, I think it's too popular to allow it to have a... You don't want to undo what you've done a tremendous job. The last few years in baseball has been tremendous.
19: Totally.
18: Thank you, Dodgers. Thank you, ABS. Thank you, Pitch Clock. All of these things matter, right? Thank you, Yankees, right? All of this matters, and it's at an all-time high in terms of viewership and excitement and, you know, you don't want to put if you put that genie back in the bottle, then we're going to be up here talking about how MLS, Major League Soccer came in and stole it. Hey, man, it happens.
19: Yep.
18: They gave it to football, snatched it up.
19: Yep.
18: In the 90s.
19: I feel you.
18: They came in and filled a void. College football took over. The NFL took over. They filled a void because baseball, it was apple pie and baseball in this country. And now it's not. Still maybe apple pie, but now you got football. And football is thriving. And there won't be a lockout. They're going to do whatever. They're not going to not capitalize on what they've done. They're trying to get up $21, $22 billion a year in revenue. Baseball's got to fix this. And they
19: Amen.
18: Will. They
19: Amen.
18: Will.
19: Agreed.
18: My third one is I want to send a shout out to something that I said I didn't want to do and I wasn't going to do. I never wanted to be a travel ball coach. Huh. And the kids, that whole saga that I went through with my rec team with the opposing park and the things that they did and all of that, I just felt bad for these kids. So I decided that I was going to continue coaching these kids and allowing them to get better with the hopes of preparing them for high school basketball if they choose to play. Some of these kids really want to continue to play, and they play on other travel ball teams. But we put together a team. I had a group of parents to tell me, hey, look, I will GM, you just coach. So they did all the heavy lifting. Shout out to Eddie Gordon, our GM, Coach Ronnie, our assistant GM. They put it together. We had our first game yesterday after just two practices last week. And it was 24 to 8 at halftime. We kind of got a little bit lazy. We only had six players. Most people are out of town in the summer. So they got a little tired, and we ended up winning 48 to 28 or something like that. Wasn't happy that they gave up 20 points in the second half.
19: Didn't cover the spread, huh?
18: But I want to send a shout out to those young men led by my son, who had 22 yesterday. And this goes out to E1 Select. That's our name. And it has nothing to do with my name. It's effort first, right? Because all I do is coach effort. I don't coach results. I coach effort. And those kids put all of it out there, and we got our first win.
19: Ephraim first. That's what I heard.
18: Stop it.
19: No, that's awesome. That's awesome. Congrats on that. And you know I love hearing those stories and how that all played out. I'm sorry you only won by 20. I know that sucks.
18: Yeah, I wasn't. Look, and people be like, yeah, that's crazy.
19: Yeah.
18: This is the mark of a good coach for me.
19: Yep.
18: They coach the same up 20 or down 20.
19: Amen. Amen.
18: Especially kids.
19: I mean, you think Spain tied Capo Verde and the coach came in and went, nice job. Nice job. Good tie. Good draw.
18: Right? Great job, guys.
19: No.
18: Great job.
19: No. So, no, good on you, man. And congrats. And I know you're not just loving it. I know you're good at it. And I know you're good for them. And that's the most important thing of all of that. All right. There's three things live in these Fox Sports Radio studios. DeSager is right around the corner. We got to get back to Ayuk. We got to get to this World Cup draw. We're going to do it all with Ephraim. I'm Mark, Fox Sports Radio.
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11: 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Team USA, Bosnia-Herzegovina, Wednesday, Santa Clara, 5 Pacific, 8 in the East. Interesting claim that we can talk about in just a little bit. Bill Plaschke, our friend with the LA Times, says Kawhi Leonard is the worst free agent signing in the history of Los Angeles. I was like, oh, damn. So we can play with that a little bit later.
12: Play with it. Boy.
11: The best free agent signing in the history of Los Angeles?
12: Dun, dun, dun, dun.
11: Steve DeSager.
13: Well, there was no signing, actually, yeah, that was involved. Yeah, so. Yeah. You kind of lost me on that one.
11: Well, I mean, you remain a free agent in some way. Anyway,
13: also, I would add that the Angels have had plenty of awful free agent signings, but yes, they do not play in the county of Los Angeles. There is a Sunday night ball game going on in Boston. The Red Sox lead 2-0 over the Yankees in the eighth. The Yankees did finally get a hit. Sonny Gray, the Boston starter, is out of the game. Tampa Bay and the Yankees have been battling for first place in the NL East. Tampa Bay did already win 5-1. Today to, for the moment, take a half-game lead over New York. Great hitter for the Rays. Yandy Diaz left today's game with a strained shoulder. He thinks he'll be okay. The Dodgers won at San Diego 4-2. Angels 4-1 over the A's. And the Giants beat Atlanta and Chris Sale 3-2. Robbie Ray, the winning pitcher, 8 innings, allowing just one unearned run. 10-inning wins for Houston and the Cubs on the road. Pittsburgh beat Cincinnati 9-4. Eugenio Suarez of the Reds left, hit by a pitch on the hand. Ellie De La Cruz will be reevaluated Monday after a sprained ankle. The round of 32 started at the World Cup with just one game today in L.A. Canada was a winner 1-0 over South Africa on a goal in the 92nd minute by Steven Estacio, who now plays for LAFC in Major League Soccer, not that far away. Canada next plays Saturday against the winner of Monday night's Netherlands versus Morocco matchup. So that next Canada game is July 4th. In Houston. Canada's advanced to the round of 16 now for the first time ever, and they got their star Alphonso Davies back on the field. He did play as a second half sub after his hamstring injuries, plural. Canada outshot him today 12-6. Once again, the group stage ended Saturday. They're now in the knockout stage. It's like a March Madness bracket from here on out. No tie games. Every game has a winner advancing and a loser that's out. Among the teams that are out, because they weren't the good enough third place teams to advance, South Korea and Scotland are mathematically done as of yesterday. Each coach has stepped down. The next U.S. game is Wednesday night against Bosnia and Herzegovina in the Bay Area. The U.S. will face either Belgium and Senegal, assuming a win on Wednesday. Belgium-Senegal takes place this week as well. The U.S. just played Senegal a month ago in a tune-up game, and the U.S. beat them 3-2 in Charlotte. The Americans were up 2-0 early in the first half. It was tied 2-2 early second half. Fo Balogun had the game winner. By the way, in the FIFA World Rankings before this tourney began, Belgium was ranked number 9 in the world, ahead of Germany. Senegal, number 15. The U.S. was ranked number 17. Upgrade your FIFA World Cup 2026 setup. 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The Charlotte Hornets have reportedly traded Miles Bridges to the Suns for Grayson Allen. The Hornets will also trade LaMelo Ball to Minnesota. Bridges had averaged 16 points per game over his 7 years for Charlotte. The NBA Summer League in Vegas starts July 9th, by the way. I mentioned July 4th is almost upon us, for crying out loud. This summer is moving, and so is the year. NASCAR's road race went to Shane Van Gisbergen at Sonoma today. Chase Briscoe finished second. Also, as far as the calendar is moving, Wimbledon starts on Monday. Serena Williams, at age 44, returns to play singles on Tuesday. The PGA event in Connecticut will finish Monday with a playoff. Scottie Scheffler against Victor Hovland. Colin Morikawa finished one shot back today after shooting a 61. And in the WNBA, we had a game that tied for the longest one in league history. Four overtimes in D.C. Washington Mystics beat the expansion Portland Fire 124-123. Apparently, there had also been a four overtime game in 2001. They said this one took over 3.5 hours, four OTs. Washington with a win. Minnesota won at Dallas. Las Vegas a winner at Chicago. There is a fourth game on the WNBA schedule. It's New York at Golden State has been happening tonight. I did see a lot of Natalie Nicasia sideline shots. Golden State did win 76-67 over the Liberty. Back to you.
11: Great stuff. Steve, you were talking about those. I started digging a little bit more into the FIFA world rankings.
13: Yes.
11: They change quickly.
13: They have the formal ranking that comes out, you know, once every however, but I think wisely so. They've kept updating it as games yes. keep getting played. So Argentina can move up or down, or even, you know, depending on how that game went.
11: Argentina currently number one, France number two, Spain is three, England, Brazil round out the top five. USA is up to 15 currently. Bosnia and Herzegovina, its current opponent for Wednesday, 61st. Barely ahead of Capo Verde, but USA 15, and then you mentioned the two teams that are playing on the other side of the bracket. Belgium is at 10, Senegal 18.
13: And repeating, U.S. men's soccer has lost six straight against Belgium head-to-head, including getting killed by Belgium in March in Atlanta 5-2. And a note about Bosnia, the Wednesday opponent in the Bay Area. Yes, according to the rankings and the eyeball test, the U.S. should be able to beat Bosnia. I will say Bosnia got to the World Cup by winning on penalty kicks in back-to-back European playoffs at Wales and then against Italy back in March. Bosnia is the reason Italy isn't in this World Cup. And we are in the knockout stage, so if they can keep it low scoring and take it to overtime, and guess what? If it's tied after overtime, they got a chance to steal it in penalty kicks, which did happen with Costa Rica, for example, in a recent... They didn't have an offense, and they kept advancing.
11: I mean, I think Ephraim would agree with this. Like, we're in the knockout stage now. Like, these teams can all play. They can all... Now, I'm not saying... Yeah. Right, I know Argentina's playing...
14: Some are better than... Yeah. But, no, they can... You don't get here without being able to play.
11: Everybody's dangerous.
14: Yes.
11: Everybody's dangerous. So, corner kick, off a head, off a post, bounces weird, whatever. Everybody's
14: own
11: dangerous.
14: Goal in some cases. Like, right. Anything can happen.
13: Nothing but net.
14: So, you know, missed penalty kick, mixed. Yes. Like, all of it is on the table.
13: Ask England about missed penalty kicks over the years, not just this tournament. By the way, Bosnia had its tournament opener in Toronto and tied Canada and was winning, gave up a goal in the 78th minute. And they were tied late against Switzerland in LA in this tournament. And Bosnia allowed four late goals and lost 4-1. But then they beat Qatar 3-1 and advanced. Basically, if you got a win, a loss, and a tie, you're good enough to advance because it's an expanded tournament. You didn't have a losing record. Congratulations. Move on to the next week.
11: It was rare that you would win a match and not move on. I know there were a handful of teams if they lost their other two.
13: Right.
11: But that was rare. If you won a match, you're probably getting a spot.
14: The last, you know, segment when I was talking about, you know, the promise of the U.S. team, one of our listeners, a good friend of mine, Brian, he texted me and was like, yeah, I disagree.
11: About what?
14: About the, you know, the future of U.S. He was like, yeah, 30 years ago it was supposed to be the same way and yada, yada, yada. And I said, look, Brian.
13: 20 years ago, yeah.
14: Right? I'm like, look, you have to look at what's happening right now. And yes, soccer isn't as popular as those other sports. Look at what happened in the NBA draft today, this 2 weeks ago.
11: Mm-hmm.
14: And this is, I'm getting a little bit deep here for you guys. Me and my brother and our friend groups of the other athletes, we talk about this. We actually have a vertical series that we created called I Am Hoop. And it's about second generation basketball stars. All of the dads have played professional sports.
11: Okay.
14: And their kids are now that we all play on this AAU team, Paul George Elite. But it's different. It's different than when we were playing and our goals and what we wanted to do. And if you look at the NBA draft, the first round of the draft, and every single kid that was drafted, there was a mother and a father sitting on that couch with them talking about how much they sacrificed, how much effort they put into it. This is not the same narrative as it was years ago. Single mom, single parent home, struggle. I had to do it. This is not the case anymore.
13: One of the things about influence of parents on U.S. soccer, and they mentioned it once on the broadcast, the amount of guys on this U.S. men's team that developed the appreciation and skills in soccer because their parents were overseas military people for the U.S. So so-and-so may have grown up and gone to school in Netherlands or fill in the blank. They're American U.S. military parents as far. And by the way, this has been one of the things the U.S. has needed to do is find people with U.S. connections that didn't necessarily grow up playing soccer here, but still have American ties and therefore qualify for the American team.
14: Yep.
13: And one other thing that Mark mentioned, that there were two teams that got wins but did not advance, South Korea and Scotland, whose coaches each stepped down as soon as they were,
14: it was like, we're
13: mathematically out.
14: Right.
11: Yeah. Well, Turkey also, right?
13: That's technically a win. You're right. Yeah, the last second goal. That's right.
11: The soccer version of a buzzer beater.
14: Yeah, that was crazy.
11: Yeah, that was wild. Go ahead.
14: But I say that to say, when you look at the landscape of youth sports and the metric, like middle class families are pouring into these kids, whether it be soccer, baseball, football, basketball, you get all the training, right? You get all the coaching, the specialized treatment. Most kids aren't playing other sports anymore. So if you're a soccer player and you're good and you go to a soccer academy and you stick with that, then it's whether you play, most of these kids don't even play soccer in high school because they're playing on club teams. I got kids right now on my 12U basketball team who's one of the best soccer players in the country. They win the gold in youth soccer every year. He's a point guard, but he's a dynamic soccer player. If it all shook out now, he loves basketball more, but he's short and he's going to be a hell of a soccer player. And so the dynamics between fathers, sons, mothers, husbands, wives, kids, and giving them the platform and the ability to specialize and hone in on these skills is more prevalent now than it's ever been before.
11: I agree with you, but and then also tell your friend, all I said was we'd win the World Cup in our lifetime. I'm planning to live until like 90 or 100
14: years.
11: He's
14: like, yeah, you guys got four years, no way.
11: How many World Cups do we have? That's like 12. I'm hoping for 12 more World Cups. Yeah,
14: You have to really look at it, right? And the reason that we look at it, because we're in it right now with our sons, right? I'm a first-generation professional athlete. My son, who's 12, just turned 12 3 days ago, is a dynamic 12-year-old basketball player. But guess what? He gets to go train with the professional coaches. He gets to go to a shooting coach. And then on Mondays, he has his ball handling coach. And then, right? Like, because that's what's happening. He gets to go to the camps. He gets specialized. He was a hell of a baseball player. He looked at me 2 years ago after they won the 9U championship. It was like, I'm done with baseball. I just want to do basketball.
11: Yeah.
13: I still say when it comes to winning a World Cup, though, is when the cup is not held in Europe and they have rotated it around the world now like they never used to. It really does even the playing field.
14: Yeah, it does.
13: Morocco made a semifinal.
14: Yep.
13: South Korea made a semifinal. Croatia has done so well in recent years.
14: This is a new landscape of youth sports, which lead into professional athletes. Yep. And I was so happy to see that. At the NBA draft, and I was sitting there, I was looking out my wife and I was like, oh my God, It's a mom and dad.
11: Yes.
14: Every single it was crazy.
11: Look at him. Beautiful, beautiful. Good stuff. Good conversation, Steve. Appreciate that.
14: Thanks, Steve.
11: We'll talk to Steve in another 45 minutes. Not done yet, but I want your reaction to that Kawhi statement, too. Worst free agent signing in the history of L.A. We'll get to that coming up next with Ephraim on Mark Fox Sports Radio.
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0: $43 million, followed by an extension of almost $300 million. Load management, injuries, and some would say the reason that Shai Gilgeous-Alexander and assets were traded for Paul George.
1: Wow, when you stack all that up, then it's hard to argue that.
0: And as Steve pointed out, anybody who wants to say Pujols or Rendon, you could call them the Los Angeles Angels just because Artie Moreno did, but they're not.
1: They're not.
0: Right?
1: They're not. But that last Pujols contract was ridiculous.
0: It was horrible.
1: That was pretty bad.
0: I mean, the Angels, the only reason we only mention Rendon and Pujols is because we don't have time to start getting into Mo Vaughn and all the other
1: 70.
0: C.J. Wilson and all the things they've done.
1: No, but that Kawhi, because it hasn't turned into anything.
0: Sure.
1: Right? And sure. It will not turn into anything. And they kept doubling down. And now the fraud case, circumventing the salary cap. yes, it would have to, because there are legal ramifications or implications that are tied into that, free agent signing.
0: Give me 10 seconds on what happens to you when I say Luol Deng.
1: Not like this.
0: Yeah.
1: All right, what was the center they signed that same year?
0: Timofey Mozgov.
1: Yeah. No, not like this.
0: Yeah, those were for a lot less money. All right, we're going to get back to Brandon Ayuk coming up next. We are Fox
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6: In the Sunday night ball game, Boston's Sonny Gray lost his no-hitter with one out in the eighth inning, and now the Yankees have scored two in the ninth to tie the game. It's 2-2 at Boston in the bottom of the ninth. Tampa Bay has already won its game today, 5-1 over Arizona. Rays were tied for first with the Yankees in the AL East. Dodgers won 4-2 at San Diego. Philadelphia has crept within three games of the first-place Braves in the NL East. Braves were losers 3-2 at San Francisco, while Philadelphia won at the Mets 5-4. Kyle Schwarber hit his 30th home run. The World Cup's round of 32 started in L.A. with Canada's win today, 1-0 over South Africa on a goal in the 92nd minute. The next U.S. game is Wednesday night. The PGA event in Connecticut will finish Monday with a playoff. Scottie Scheffler against Victor Hovland. NASCAR win on the road course. Sonoma, Shane Van Gisbergen. I'm Steve DeSager.
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9: Lots still to do. 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Canada sends home South Africa. We're down to 31 teams. Tomorrow, three more matches with some very big-time nations in action. Brazil will get this started against Japan tomorrow morning, West Coast time. This will be at 10 in the morning, so you can have brunch with Brazil. Germany and Paraguay go at 1:30 Pacific time. The Netherlands, a bit of a dark horse, against Morocco. That's a big-time matchup right there. That's going to be the nightcap at 6 o'clock Pacific time. Here we go, brother. Here we go.
10: I love it.
9: Yeah. Tomorrow's going to be a good
10: day. Good day.
9: That's going to be a good day. Team USA Wednesday, we are at the best stage, the knockout stage. All right, our Brandon Ayuk conversation got a little bit truncated earlier in the show, and I think we both had a little bit more to say there. I started off by asking you if you think he's ever going to play again, and your response was yes, and I accept your thought process. Can he play? Is he cheap? Someone thinks he can fix him, etc. The other side of the coin, though, for me, because right now I think I would vote no.
10: Mm-hmm.
9: I would vote no. He has made things so awkward with the Commanders that they would look embarrassing to sign him, number one.
10: Like they were colluding.
9: Right. Correct. There are whispers that even the 49ers at the time of negotiating with Brandon for that contract extension were curious as to whether or not he actually still wanted to play football, because he sat on big offers and then acted out even after the offers had been made and signed and all of these things. And now we're getting all of the odd sort of Instagram content. And then there was this just today. This is brand new, Ephraim, and I wonder what you think about this. This is a direct quote from Brandon on his IG story today. Quote, when members of the union that are in place to help players is lying and withholding information from a player on behalf of the team alongside a certified agent, that is some straight BS. Some players have no other place to go for information or help and are relying on the union to help them continue advancing in their careers and lives. I'm sure there are great members of the union, so this message does not pertain to them, but about the ones in my specific case, end quote. I'm going to let you, a player, respond to what Brandon just said about the operations of the NFL Players Union.
10: It's everyone else's fault. That's what I'm getting. They're colluding against me.
9: Mm-hmm.
10: When a person thinks their value is higher than it actually is, then they start to rationalize why things are happening that they don't like or understand. You start searching for reasons why this is happening to you, and the last place you look is your own behavior. That's called narcissism. And the one thing that social media has done in IG and Facebook Live and all of the streaming, it's made people who normally would focus and specialize in one thing also want to be another thing. And what I mean by that is, everybody wants to be an influencer. Everybody wants to be the voice. So they start doing things that you scratch your head at, like, why would he do that? Because it's triggering a reaction and likes, and people are responding to it. So they get caught up in that, and not so much the damage they're doing to the actual thing that they should be focused on, the thing that actually made them what they are at the time. And so you can get seduced by the likes and the comments and the going viral. You can really get seduced by that. That's a real thing. But what happens when football season starts, which it will start, and games will be played or without you, no one cares what you're talking about. If Brandon Ayuk is not playing in September and doesn't play at all next year, no one will care, and no one will click or like or give any credence to what you're saying.
9: We're getting damn close to that now.
10: But that's what he doesn't realize.
9: Yeah.
10: Because, ooh, they're talking about me. We're talking about him. I'm sure other outlets are talking about him. I'm sure First Take will pick it up or you know, the Herd or this, you know, any of the other shows.
9: But no one's talking about football.
10: And like, that's the whole point.
9: Yeah.
10: Once the game starts, the one you're supposed to be in and being paid $30-plus million a year to play, once that starts, no one cares about you, Brandon Ayuk. You can keep on doing what you're doing and all that and that whole thing, white man at my door and it, this and that. Bro, that ain't it. That's not where you want to go. You know John Lynch. You know him.
9: This is too...
10: You know him. Your wife knows him.
9: These are two well-respected people in
10: across the board.
9: Across the board. So
10: it's hard to find a GM and a coach more well-liked than those two together.
9: And as far as the Players Association, look, you've been a member. I never have. But I'm pretty damn sure it doesn't operate that way.
10: They're on our side.
9: There is no way in hell that the Players Association, as he accuses, is working on behalf of a team and an agent instead of the player. That's just not how it operates at all. So there are a lot of people that immediately hear all of this and bring up Antonio Brown. And I have really mixed feelings about it because Brandon is clearly in a weird spot. He's in an ill-advised spot, shouting into the wind on social media is incredibly immature, and I think it will be ineffective. But I hesitate to start putting him in the same sentence with Antonio Brown, where stuff really got wild and crazy and in many cases ended up in court and in the legal realm with authorities. Does this head there? I mean, it could. Anything could. I hesitate to put it there, but I get why people are bringing it up because every time Brandon opens his phone, something happens that's so out of pocket and quite frankly not believable that immediately everyone walks away with, oh, this is a mental health issue. This is not a football issue. And that's what
10: it's definitely given. He needs some help.
9: That's what I wish Brandon would receive, which is the idea, you know, you're the one speeding by Levi's Stadium. You're the one who fired your agent. And by the way, apparently, you know, this, like, he says he did it 9 months ago. It happened last week.
10: No, he may have fired his agent in his mind nine months ago. Right. They may have not been communicating, but there's a proper way you have to go by firing an agent. It's written. It's a process you have to do. Now, he may have done it mentally in his mind, like, I'm not messing with y'all no more. And then the paperwork and all that, he's finally gotten around to it. You know, I get that.
9: Right, but not in actuality.
10: This isn't it. This is not working for him.
9: And you're the one who is now accusing the players' union of doing something it flat out does not.
10: Of colluding with the team against you.
9: Right, and you're the one who clearly has created in your mind that the Washington Commanders are just banging down your door, which they're not even allowed to do. You're the one who now is putting millions that's already in your pocket at risk with this behavior. You're the one who has had one or two different options on the table to try to force the 49ers' hand all summer long, and you won't do them. All he's got to do is file. All he's got to do is try to show up, but he won't do those things. And so the more he talks, the less this feels like it's about football, and the more it feels like somebody who is on a mental health crisis journey. That's the only way this sounds to anyone. And when you go there, that's why, Ephraim, I question whether or not he's ever going to play again.
10: And look,
9: I don't know if he wants to. I don't know how a team's going to wrap their head around this and put investment in him. I'm not saying he won't get some sort of a workout with somebody, but I'm trying like hell to figure out how this guy has a uniform and an active roster spot on a Sunday again, and right now I don't see it.
10: Can we look at what his best year was?
9: It was the year the Niners went to the Super Bowl.
10: All right. What were his stats in that year?
11: I'm on it right now.
10: All right, appreciate that.
9: He went for over 1,300 yards.
10: Okay.
9: I could almost tell you right off. I mean, he was, I think he was second in the league in yards per catch. Brandon Ayuk,
11: So 2023, he had 75 receptions for 1,342 yards and 7 touchdowns. See what else here. Catch rate of 71.4%. Yards per target was 12.8, the highest of his career by far. And he was second team All-Pro.
9: This is 2023?
11: 2023.
9: 2022, he went for barely over 1,000 yards.
10: Mm-hmm.
9: Those are his 2,000-yard seasons. 2024 was the right after the contract. He gets $30 million a year. He plays 7 games. He's got 374 yards. He blows his leg up. He hasn't played since. He missed the whole year last year.
10: So essentially,
9: and is not on track to play this year.
10: So essentially, he's had 1.5 great years.
9: Yeah.
10: See, what happens to athletes and to people in general is you begin to feel yourself. I always hearken back to my rookie year at the rookie symposium. It was in Denver, Colorado, where all the draft picks, all the rookie draft picks, 1998, Peyton Manning was there, I was there, Charles Woodson was there, we were all in there. And Chris Carter, who was playing still, one of the best receivers in the league, stood up on that stage and said, "The NFL does not need you." Peyton Manning, stand up. First pick in the draft. Legacy. Whether you play or not, the NFL will continue to go. And anybody in here, if you think you're bigger than the league, you're on your way out of the league. Because whether you play or not, whether I play, whether I continue to play, Randy Moss, my teammate, who's sitting in this room, league don't care if you play or not.
9: Mm-hmm.
10: Now, Minnesota may care, but if you don't play, we'll still have games on Sunday. And the moment you think the league needs you more than you need it, you got 1 foot out the door. That's the situation we're in right now. When people start feeling themselves to the point of we're saying it has to be mental health, but some people just dumb. I don't want to give mental health a bad name. Some people just dumb can't see the forest through the trees. They can't do it. They get so caught up and who they are and what they bring to the table, they don't realize they're not even sitting at the table. They're not even at the table. And it happens. It'll continue to happen. When you overvalue yourself and do everything in your power to undervalue yourself to people who you want to value yourself to, right? So the 49ers valued him enough to pay him $30+ million a year. He's undervaluing himself to the 49ers. It's not worth it. Give us some of that money back. We're going to move on. You think the Commanders want to bring that into the locker room?
9: There you go. You know, that.
10: So Jaden Daniels has to deal with that?
9: Right. That.
10: That's what you think?
9: The comparison you just made when you said nobody cares once we get here, football Sundays, nobody's getting, like, maybe the Vikings would care if Randy Moss was playing. Brandon doesn't even have that. There is no football team right now that cares whether or not he plays football this
10: absolutely
9: year.
10: Absolutely not.
9: Or ever again.
10: And if he was sitting right in front of me and I told him that, guess what? He wouldn't believe it.
9: Exactly.
10: And that's the problem. That's not mental health. What does Forrest Gump's mom always say?
9: Stupid is.
10: What stupid does.
9: Yeah.
10: You can talk yourself out of $100 million. Just keep talking.
9: But you still think he's going to play again?
10: I do.
9: Yeah.
10: I do, because when all else fails,
9: you're
10: on a veteran minimum contract and you're trying to make a comeback and you're trying to prove to people why they should give you a second chance. We saw when we never thought Antonio Brown would ever play football again. And Tom Brady was like, I want him. And because Tom Brady is Tom Brady, and as great as he is, it took him for people to look the other way. Where's Brandon Ayuk's Tom Brady? where's that guy?
9: Well, he wants it to be Jaden Daniels.
10: It ain't going
9: to
10: happen.
9: It ain't going to happen. It ain't going to happen. All fair points. I will stay in my corner. You'll stay in yours. I get your point. I think you get mine, and we'll see where this one goes. But he hasn't caught a pass in 2 years, and he hasn't caught a touchdown in three. So
10: there's no value there.
9: Yeah, there's
10: no value there, and he doesn't know that there's no value there. He still thinks people are operating on what he did 2 years ago. He still thinks he holds the same value he did 2 years ago.
9: The belt is coming. That's what he ends a lot of his posts by saying. In other words, to the 49ers.
10: He's caught in this. He's caught in it.
9: The championship belt is coming.
10: He's caught in the whirlwind of social media and clicks and. He's so wrapped up in that, he don't even know what's going on right now.
9: Well, you remember the movie Runaway Bride?
10: Yeah.
9: Remember when they're all chasing each other? And he's like, she's chasing him. You're chasing
10: her.
9: Who's chasing you? Ah. Brandon is talking about the 49ers. Brandon is talking about the Commanders. Brandon, in the NFL world, forget us. In the NFL world, who's talking about you?
10: Nobody. Nobody. One GM, not one scout, not one anybody.
9: There you go.
10: They're saying, you know, we can get to not right. one person.
9: Not a one. Yeah. So, anyway, live in these Fox Sports Radio studios, DeSager is 10 minutes away. Also coming up next, I want to throw a bunch of names at you, and you predict by the end of 2026 who will be the athlete of the year. I'm going to throw a bunch of names at you. We'll do that coming up next. With Ephraim Salaam, I'm Mark Willard, Fox Sports Radio.
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0: Wild rumor. We'll have it for you later in the hour. Wild rumor. You'll love this, Ephraim. I roll. Anyway, I threw together some names. Some are obvious. Some are already definitely in the hopper. Some will have to do some things with the second half of 2026 in order to make the list. So there's some guesswork here. But if I asked you to put your coin next to one of these names by the end of 2026, who will be athlete of the year? I've got seven names and then an eighth category, which is other. Here are the seven names: Jalen Brunson, Lionel Messi, Kylian Mbappe,
1: oh snap,
0: Sam Darnold, Shohei Ohtani, Josh Allen, Drake May, other.
1: Wow.
0: Put your coin.
1: Oh, snap. Wow.
0: Live from the Fox Sports Radio.
1: Okay, studio. But a lot of stuff has to happen.
0: I know. That's why I'm asking.
1: Like, if
0: what
1: it's
0: you think's gonna happen?
1: If it's Messi.
0: Yes.
1: That means they've won. He's got the golden boot, which he's right on.
0: Yep.
1: And they've won back to back.
0: Correct.
1: At 39, you have to give it to him.
0: At 39, because this is probably it.
1: Got to give it to him. If that doesn't happen, it's Jalen Brunson.
0: Okay. What if it's a golden boot for Mbappe?
1: It's Jalen Brunson.
0: Okay.
1: Mbappe's got three more World Cups.
0: What if Shohei Ohtani pitches seven shutout innings, hits a homer in game seven of the World Series, and goes back to back?
1: It's oof.
0: Ah!
1: Yeesh.
0: What if Josh Allen just breaks through and throws for 400 in the Super Bowl?
1: No.
0: And I'll grant it, the Super Bowl won't be until 2027.
1: Right, so we won't even have that yet.
0: Okay.
2: Can I throw one more at you guys?
1: Yeah, please.
2: Not sure if it qualifies
1: as
2: being better than...
1: For the people listening, that's super producer Ian.
2: Go yes, ahead. Yes.
0: Hello, Ian.
2: Hello, gentlemen. How about Jack Hughes for winning the golden goal at the Olympics?
0: Jack Hughes? That was real big at the time.
1: Real big at the time.
0: That made
1: so much has happened.
0: So much has happened.
2: Was that technically 2026, though, now that I'm thinking about it? Excellent producing by me, right?
0: Yeah, it is good producing. I think it was, or was it? Yes, I think it was. Yes, it was February. It was in February.
2: It was, yes,
0: yeah.
2: February.
0: Okay. If we're going to do that, could I add one more name? Steve DeSager. What if I added Steve DeSager?
3: Do I get to homer and pitch in Game 7 of the World Series?
0: You do whatever you want.
3: Okay. By the way, I looked it up, and since LeBron James won his fourth AP Male Athlete of the Year in 2020, fourth in less than a decade, Shohei Ohtani has won four of the last five AP Male Athletes of the Year.
0: Hey.
3: Granted, that's American voting, but this World Cup is in America, and all eyes here are on it, not just the world's eyes. I think your two soccer nominees are pretty good.
0: Pretty good.
3: And Ephraim's right. It depends on how the tournament goes.
0: Messi for sure if he wins, yes.
3: Yeah, that's already a LeBron type of story. Like, how is he this good at this age? Let's not forget that Lionel Messi, in his long career, had won nothing outside of, like, the Barcelona titles, had won nothing with Argentina until just recent years, and then finally won the last World Cup. It was a little bit like a John Elway career, where we all knew he was a Hall of Famer and one of the best quarterbacks of the era and hadn't won anything. And then he won the last two and had one of the great last games any American athlete has.
1: Thanks
3: ever
1: a lot
3: had.
1: For that, Steve. I was in that game on the other end of that. I appreciate that.
3: Sorry,
1: you don't know
3: that.
1: John, but you know me. And way to stick it to me, bud.
3: Well, a let's get to baseball, shall we? Because the Sunday night ball game, and it turned out to be a thriller, is over in Boston. With three runs in the bottom of the 10th, the Red Sox beat the rival Yankees 5-4. The Yanks had just scored two in the 9th, two in the 10th for the lead. Red Sox starter Sonny Gray had a no-hitter tonight for 7 1/3. Tampa Bay was tied for first with the Yankees in the AL East, but the Rays won to now be alone in first. They won five straight, 5-1 the final over Arizona. The Dodgers were 4-2 winners at San Diego. Dodger outfielder Teoscar Hernandez due to come off the IL tomorrow. The Angels got a second inning grand slam and beat the A's 4-1. San Francisco and Robbie Ray beat Atlanta and Chris Sale 3-2. Philadelphia's Kyle Schwarber with his 30th homer of the year in a 5-4 win at the Mets. Cleveland scored 5 in the bottom of the 8th to win 6-5 over Seattle. Kansas City won at the White Sox 5-4, so the White Sox now tied for first with Cleveland in the AL Central. Cubs won in 10 innings at Milwaukee. Houston won in 10 innings at Detroit. Victories for Pittsburgh and Washington. Texas won its fourth straight. Got a run in the top of the 9th on a wild pitch and won at slumping Toronto 3-2. Blue Jays have lost 6 in a row. Wins for Minnesota and St. Louis. The World Cup had one game today as the round of 32 started. It was in L.A. Canada scores a goal in the 92nd minute to eliminate South Africa 1-0. Yes, eliminate. We're now in the knockout stage. Every game's winner advances. Every loser is out. No tie games. It's like a March Madness bracket from now on out. The next U.S. game is Wednesday night. I repeat, win and advance, lose, and they're out. The PGA event in Connecticut will be finishing on Monday. More on that in a moment. There was a WNBA 4 overtime game. Washington beat Portland 124-123. The Charlotte Hornets have reportedly traded Miles Bridges to the Suns. NASCAR's road race went to Shane Van Gisbergen at Sonoma. Upgrade your FIFA World Cup 2026 setup. 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Updating the ratings, by the way, Fox said that 15.8 million people watched the last U.S. game. That's according to the preliminary numbers. And the game started at 10 p.m. Eastern on Thursday. As for the golf, there was the Italian Open. Eugenio Chicara, the winner by 5 strokes. I mentioned that the Spaniard won, not only because he won, sure, but he gets a spot in the British Open, or the Open Championship, as it is known, next month. Golf's oldest major. He's never been in it. Very excited. Meanwhile, a major for the LPGA Tour in Minnesota. The women's PGA finished today. The winner gets nearly $2 million. It's South Korean Haerun Ryu, winning by 2 strokes over a fellow South Korean. There were 3 Americans that tied for 5th, and the most well-known American golfer on the ladies' tour, Nelly Korda, fell to a tie for 8th place with a final round 73. This winner, by the way, Ryu, was Tour Rookie of the Year in 2023, but this was her first event in 6 weeks, and she takes a major, first major title. And after the opening round, she was 10 strokes back. She is the 6th South Korean to win that event over its past 12 editions. And then we have the Travelers Championship. Not yet done on the PGA Tour because of the weather in Connecticut today. It's the final signature event of this year's PGA Tour season. So total purse, $20 million. No cuts. The winner tomorrow gets $3.6 million. Could you imagine if it's literally like a one-hole playoff? Winner gets $3.6 million. That's actually feasible. That could happen tomorrow morning. It's going to be Scotty Scheffler against Victor Hovland. There had been about a 90-minute weather delay during the final round, so that left no time for a playoff as well. Colin Morikawa, all he did was shoot 61 today and finish one shot back, not part of the playoff. There were some good scores there this weekend. Scheffler led by 2 on Friday after he shot a second round 60, and he was ahead of Hovland, who shot 61 on Friday. Akshay Bhatia tied for 5th place in this tournament. He shot 62 on Friday. So anyway, it'll finish tomorrow. The problem was not just rain, it was the dangerous weather that was coming, or as they put it, electricity was detected in the radius of the course. So you probably don't want to be on an open course holding a metal golf club as lightning is coming. So yes, there was a delay. And we have no winner to report, but there will be money changed hands. And as we mentioned briefly in the first hour of this show, big announcement from the PGA Tour and its new CEO, a guy who used to be an NFL executive, as I recall. They're changing things up. Not next year, but a new model for pro golf in 2028. Separate circuits. There's going to be, as near as I can guess, a little bit like NASCAR. Not an apples-to-apples comparison, but you know how NASCAR has what's now known as the O'Reilly Series, a Saturday race and then the regular cup race on Sunday. Here, you're going to have two levels of competition. I don't know if they want to call it majors and minors, but you can get relegated down to the other one or promoted from the other one, like it's European soccer. And a lot of people don't seem to think that the rival LIV Golf League is going to be around in 2028. They are looking for more investors now that the Saudi money is running out. And I like the fact that somebody new in charge of golf is getting a committee together and with a blank slate saying, what ideas can we take away and propose? And they're proposing some things. That's for sure. This guy hasn't been around that long, and I guess he's going to be the new commissioner once the old guy Monahan retires at the end of the year. But you mentioned Tiger Woods was on that committee, and there were other advisors, and these are the things they've come up with. So this championship series, which is due to debut in 2028, 36 hole cuts, forget the sponsor exemptions, forget the Monday qualifying, forget the alternate lists. You're going to have more consistency. And I hope, as just a general fan of sports, what we want to see in the NBA, for example, we'll have more events with more name players all competing at the same time against each other. That will do the sport and, frankly, any sport good. Back to you.
0: It's also going to have more drama. Like one thing that was really kind of driven home is it's like it's going to have relegation. So imagine we're coming down the final tournament. It's not just who wins the tournament. It's who stays on the tour.
3: Yeah.
0: And then if you get knocked off the tour, there's like these last chance extra tournaments where it's just people trying to stay on the tour or get knocked back. Q school remains. If you win twice on the lower tour, you get knocked up to the bigger tour.
3: And also the playoff system, which golf has had a playoff, but it's nothing like the playoffs that, for example, we were talking about the bracket the World Cup has. This is great. I understand it. I want to see it. The stars are competing. Let me at it.
0: Yep.
3: PGA has had playoffs, but it's not exactly been that. So when they mention we're going to have, match play as part of playoff, that I can understand. We'll see.
0: 2026 Athlete of the Year, Steve DeSager, with us right here on Fox Sports Radio.
3: All of my aunts and uncles voting also, or how did that happen?
1: I'd vote for you.
3: Thank you very much.
0: You got our vote for sure. Great stuff tonight, Steve, as always.
1: Thanks, Steve.
0: All right, there you go. Steve DeSager, if you missed any of today's show, you're going to want to catch the podcast. 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Right after the show, the podcast gets posted. You follow the pod. You rate it a 5. 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You'll find today's full show posted right after we get off the air. But we're not quite done yet. Ephraim, you're going to love this. I mean, if you want a wild NBA rumor, you're going to love this.
1: Ooh.
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4: 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Stu Gotts and Company. 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The Odd Couple with Rob Parker and Kelvin Washington. 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And The Ben Maller Show. 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

0: Live from the Fox Sports Radio studios. Grab this. So Kevin O'Connor, who covers the NBA for Yahoo, and Yahoo is kind of one of those platforms that's kind of been like Sports Illustrated-ized, if you will, which is to say, once upon a time, this was very, very like, this was a big time platform. This is something that people relied on and read. And now I'm like, are you still real or are you like an engagement farmer? Check it. Kevin O'Connor, who I don't know and has been around for a while, just published an article literally within the last, I don't know, 45 minutes or so. His number one rumor mill, and this is according to sourced reporting, he says, the Golden State Warriors, according to multiple league sources, are attempting to trade for Wizards big man Anthony Davis and then sign Lakers free agent forward LeBron James. The Anthony Davis trade would include Jimmy Butler on an expiring $57 million contract and recovering from an ACL injury. And then, of course, he reports draft capital would have to be included as well. They right now have access to at least two future firsts and a handful of pick swaps that they could use in any deal. Anthony Davis and LeBron James. Before I get into what I want to say about this, how does that grab you?
1: I'd love to see it. I think it'd be great.
0: Oh, I didn't say I wouldn't love to see it.
1: But, I mean, are they competing in the West with that lineup?
0: Well, I just
1: there would be the oldest team in the league going against the youngest teams, two of them, in the league, who have more talent and more depth. Tell me how that works in an 82-game season and then into the playoffs.
0: I don't think that it does, and I also don't think the Warriors think it does. So what I think we're falling into here is a consistent false narrative that Steph Curry is a bigger jerk than he is. For some reason, so many people I know have decided that Steph Curry, if the Warriors do not take every single asset they have and hand him established players on a platter, that he will be furious and that he will demand a trade. Steph Curry has never acted that way once in his life toward anyone. How long has he been around? How long have we known this guy? Does that sound like Steph Curry to you?
1: No.
0: Does that lack of awareness sound like Steph Curry to you?
1: No.
0: So the Golden State Warriors have literally held like a cradle their future financial flexibility for the post-Steph era. They're now going to do this with everybody over 35. They're going to give up all their future.

0: Correct.
1: That may, I mean, does that make any sense to you from the perspective of anyone?
0: No. No, it doesn't.
1: What exactly would the Wizards be doing?
0: I don't know what.
1: Yeah, I don't know what they're doing either, but, you know?
0: I know they would want Anthony Davis with A.J. Devonta and
1: Trae Young.
0: That makes them instantly more competitive in the East. Now.
1: Right. Like, I'm not sure why you do all the things you do if the end game as the season's coming around is to go get Jimmy Butler.
0: Is to throw it all away?
1: With a torn ACL.
0: What?
1: So anyway, happy reading, everybody. That's going to be all over the internet tonight. I don't buy it.
0: Great show, brother.
1: Great show. Great to chat with you, of course. For Ephraim Salaam, I'm Mark Willard. We'll talk to you next week. We are Fox Sports.
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8: And here's what you need to know.
9: In Major League Baseball's Sunday night game at Boston, the Red Sox scored three times in the bottom of the 10th to beat the rival Yankees 5-4. The Yanks had just scored two in the 9th, two in the top of the 10th for a brief lead. Red Sox starting pitcher Sonny Gray had a no-hitter for 7 1/3 with 9 strikeouts, then allowed a single and came out. Tampa Bay was tied for first in the AL East, now a game up on the Yankees. It won earlier 5-1 over Arizona. In fact, the Rays had won 5 in a row. The Dodgers won 4-2 at San Diego. Giants beat Atlanta 3-2. The Braves lead in the NL East down to 3 games over the Phillies, who won 5-4 at the Mets. Philadelphia star Kyle Schwarber with his 30th homer. The World Cup's round of 32 started just 1 game today in LA. Canada scored a goal in the 92nd minute for a 1-0 victory over South Africa. The PGA event finishes Monday, a playoff with Scottie Scheffler against Victor Hovland. I'm Steve DeSager.
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12: Oh, let's go, stinking genius.
13: Let's go, big boy. Let's go.
12: How was your week? I hardly talked to you this week. I hardly heard from you. Was Wilson giving you that many issues throughout the week?
13: He's the worst behaved dog on the planet, to be honest.
12: You met my dog?
13: No, he really is. I mean, he sits at the table while we're eating. He jumps up on the table. He's barking at our food. He runs upstairs and jumps in. I put a picture. He jumps in our bed and puts his head on the pillow. So I can't even, you know, get to my side of the bed. He's the worst trained dog ever. I feel ashamed. I used to think I was Caesar Milan. Now I'm just embarrassed, you know?
12: Well, let me try to make you feel a little better here.
13: Yeah.
12: I just moved to a new house, a new location. Love my neighborhood.
13: You are getting big to one of those mansions.
12: Well, the house next to me is a mansion. The house down the street from me is a mansion. I've got the smallest house in the block.
13: There
12: but
13: you
12: I do,
13: go. There
12: I do
13: you
12: live
13: go.
12: Right off a golf course. But wow. my dog, my little Frenchie. You know, Frenchies, everyone has the likes to fight guy in their crew, right, that always starts it. But he's some little sawed-off guy that never finishes it. That's my Frenchie. You know, we got a bigger dog who's stuck. But Arnie, he's such a bad dog that there's a fence between ourselves and our neighbors, and they have two dogs. And if they happen to be out at the same time, he goes and attacks the fence.
13: Oh, I hate
12: and
13: that.
12: Get this.
13: I hate that.
12: He knocked part of their fence down.
13: Oh.
12: So, and I've had this dog for like 7 years now. So you just got Wilson. There is time. Arnie, my man, you can't be more of a failure than I am when it comes to taking care of and training dogs. So
13: look at
12: don't feel
13: you
12: bad.
13: Yeah. On the golf course and everything.
12: Don't make it seem like I get to play, all right? I mean, there's just I get to watch other people play right now while I still move boxes just, around. How did you do it, by the way? How did you guys get moved so quick?
13: Wait a minute.
12: Where's just you're in?
13: That's just one of your homes, right?
12: That's one of my three. That's right.
13: Okay, there you go.
12: Exactly.
13: There you go. I just don't do anything. That's how quickly we move in and out. I don't lift a finger. I hire everybody to do that. What do you think? I'm actually going to put things on my back and lug furniture up and downstairs. I was just telling my wife today, it's funny you mentioned, I hate my place. I don't like
12: it. Oh, you don't?
13: No, it's got too many stairs. I counted them today. 30 stairs from top to bottom. I'm like, get out of here. I had enough of the stairs. So I'd like to move when we can. We'll see.
12: Well, we have the Roman numeral rundown tonight, and you put a lot of work into this. I got it. It was my alarm clock this morning at 7:30 a.m.
13: 18 Roman numerals.
12: 18. And I feel like I even I gave you a few today because I'm intrigued by this Chris Johnson story that's taking place right now.
13: Yes, you did.
12: But as we hit the air, you just heard Willard and Efren talk about it.
13: Yeah.
12: There is a very interesting report out there.
13: Yeah.
12: Involving, I guess, the verge on the cusp of the start of free agency, where Yahoo Sports Kevin O'Connor, whom I'm a fan of, and quick little side note, whenever we get into like free agency and the draft time in the NBA, like I really drill, like I've listened to three NBA podcasts today. I've been just dialed in and I love them, Arnie. I wish I had time during the regular season where I could just live the league, but come on, man. The most fun in the NBA is the offseason, right? The team building. Now, I know this doesn't bother you because you just won a title. So you're on cloud nine. But according to a report from Kevin O'Connor that dropped about an hour ago, there is momentum in Golden State, inside the Golden State front offices, to acquire both Anthony Davis and LeBron James.
13: Yeah.
12: The Warriors are attempting to trade with the Wizards for Davis and then sign LeBron James as a free agent. Now, according to O'Connor, a trade for Davis would have to include Jimmy Butler. And I think you just heard, you know, Willard lives, eats, and breathes kind of the Bay Area.
13: Right.
12: And he made it seem like there was no way.
13: I don't know why there's no way
12: they
13: would want to trade Jimmy Butler. He kept saying there was no way, but I
12: don't know why.
13: Yeah.
12: Sources have said the Warriors hope adding Davis would help lure LeBron from L.A. when free agency opens on Tuesday. The pitch would be very simple, according to the report. Reunite with AD. And by the way, I know this is now going on 2 years ago, but before Anthony Davis got traded to the Mavericks and then he got hurt, bro, he was playing some good ball. Now, I know that's going back a year and a half, and he's a all-star and he should play good ball. But I'm just saying the well doesn't appear to be dry there for him. And then have the opportunity for LeBron, Arnie Spanier.
13: Yeah.
12: To team up with Steph Curry and Draymond Green and also play for Steve Kerr and chase one more championship with a roster of legends. Initial thoughts.
13: Oh, I believe it 100%. Matter of fact, I had it. First of all, there was earlier in the week, I think I sent you a story that said the Lakers were no longer interested in signing LeBron James. And then, of course, we saw that the money they gave Reeves. Once I saw the money they gave Reeves, I'm like, well, they're not going to give LeBron any type of big money that he's going to want, whether it's for 1 year, 2 years, or whatever it is. I didn't see that happening. And then I had a story that said that there was no ongoing negotiations between the Lakers and LeBron. Of course, you never know what to believe. I believed it, though, because it wouldn't be like a tough deal if you were going to take LeBron back and you bought back Bronny. I think he'd be happy with that. I'm sure you come with the middle ground there. I believe he does want to go to Golden State because there's not a big market for him. I mean, you saw the rumors with Detroit, obviously Miami, maybe he gets down there with Giannis. I thought maybe the Clippers, but Golden State, he, like you said, gets to save a franchise that used to win championships. Now they're just barely surviving. He does get to play for Kerr. He gets to play with Steph Curry, who he loves. So that's a win-win situation out there. And really, the Lakers don't want him. And he knows that.
12: Right.
13: So he might as well just go up to Golden State, be in the same division, and face them as many, what, six times or whatever it is a year. I think he would love that. I totally believe 100% that they're trying to get LeBron and Anthony Davis. I don't know how it works out with the trading of Jimmy Butler, but I wouldn't want Butler, so goodbye. Sorry.
12: Okay.
13: Don't let the door hit you on the way out.
12: I'm not disagreeing with anything that you're saying.
13: Yeah.
12: But let me add this, because I don't think it's a matter of buying the report. Like, I agree with you. I buy it. My question to you then is, would it work? If Golden State does this, knowing what you have in the West, Spurs are kind of standing pat, Thunder committed to Hartenstein, have two first-round picks, including another big that hopefully gives them a little bit more depth and defense against Wembanyama. The T-Wolves just made a big trade for LaMelo Ball. The Nuggets apparently have everyone that they put on the trading block right now. Luka, Reeves, and what other superstar is going to join them? But could Golden State compete for a title in this era with what I just laid out? And that's only part of the West. I mean, would that work?
13: Would that work over what, though? They
12: I just laid out the entire West.
13: I know that there were 18 games under 500, though. So,
12: oh, you're talking about just in general for the Warriors.
13: Yeah, for the Warriors. I mean, what do they got to lose? I mean, really, it can't get any worse for them. What are they going to fall into out of the playoff spot? I mean, seriously, they're horrible. They're not a good team. This isn't the old Golden State Warriors. I mean, really, it's embarrassing. They were the number 10 seed. Yeah, they made that pretty easily, but still, they've got to climb themselves back into like the top four. Now, if they get LeBron and Anthony Davis, it's still going to be tough because the West is loaded. I mean, just loaded, like you said.
12: And Houston's still pretty good too.
13: Yeah, no, and I think maybe they could get into the top six if they got LeBron and Anthony Davis. You never know what happens into the playoffs with injuries and like how the Knicks had the perfect storm, but that's for the end of the year. As for now, yeah, I think it'd be great. And, you know, you have Draymond Green there.
12: Sure.
13: I think they'd be a tough play. I think they'd be fun to watch. I would definitely tune in to see that team play.
12: Okay. I mean, I don't think it's a matter of viewership eyes. I think we'd all be in on it, right? I want to see what it would look like. It's just, okay, whenever push comes to shove and we're in May, you know, Father Time's undefeated.
13: Right.
12: That's a lot of older gentlemen. Why don't you go ahead and just sign Klay Thompson, too, to try to, I guess, get the whole thing back together.
13: Get the whole gang
12: right,
13: back
12: the whole
13: together
12: crew.
13: Again.
12: But I don't know. Even would that make them a better team than the Thunder? Don't think so. Spurs? Probably not. But I applaud
13: I'll give you a go little ahead. Sidekick to this one. How about this?
12: Go ahead.
13: How about they become the most watched team for an entire season, but not this year?
12: Okay, when?
13: 2 years, when LeBron and Steph retired together.
12: So you think that that they could play together for 3 years?
13: 2 years, this year and next year.
12: I thought I was
13: I'm sorry, did I?
12: No, you've got to remember, I'm very slow on math. You're right. Thank you.
13: They would never do that, though, but how great, how many people would tune in to watch every game if you knew LeBron and Steph were going to retire? But that's not going to happen. Steph will last longer than LeBron.
12: So. I have a question for, because I know we have great affiliates all over the Bay Area. I say all over California, and a great affiliate in the Bay Area. Are Golden State fans, do they look at this and say, let's go? Or do you worry? It's like, are we mortgaging anything that could be there for, you know, 27 and beyond, just to try to take what might be a futile shot anyway? See, I'm all in on this, right? If I'm a Warriors fan, I look at the roster and I'm like,
13: I'm all
12: not?
13: In too. Yeah, you're
12: I'm
13: eight
12: all,
13: games
12: in
13: the 500. Yeah.
12: But then again, I don't, if they're not any good, I'm like, that didn't work. And we move on. Like, a Warriors fan has to sit there and live with that pain. You know, we go, look at you. You guys suck. And we move on. What a terrible decision. I'm trying to think of teams that went out and just amassed a lot of veterans. Now, again, we're not talking Hall of Fame guys, but Al Davis was notorious for this with the Raiders. Didn't the Eagles do this 1 year? And I think it was Vince Young said, we got a dream team, and they ended up going like 5-11 or something
13: Milwaukee
12: like that.
13: Milwaukee did it, put some people around Giannis. They won a championship. Miami Heat's always made
12: moves. Oh, no, this isn't on the level of what Milwaukee did. What?
13: What, what Golden State's going to pull off?
12: Yeah, LeBron, Steph, Draymond. I mean, you're trying to say that's what Milwaukee did?
13: No. I mean, what Miami did with Milwaukee.
12: Oh, okay. I'm sorry. I was like, oh, all right. Maybe. I see you're talking current, not going back to their championship. Fair enough. But I don't know if we've seen this formula work. But does it have to work? Does it have to end in a championship for it to be successful, right? I don't think... I mean, where would they be in the odds right now, in your opinion, if you have Anthony Davis, LeBron, Steph Curry, and Draymond Green as your core?
13: I still think they would be the sixth seed in the West. So,
12: right. So you're looking at pretty long odds.
13: You're probably looking at about 70 to 1, 60 to 1, somewhere around there. The Knicks were a three seed. I believe they were 33 to 1. So I'm just guessing. I mean, it's not exact science. Probably like 50 to 1, something like that.
12: So I do, I guess, maybe more than anything else, wonder if this happens, if this is how it plays out. Like, I mean, that's a team that people, because what do we love to do? We love to just bet on something that we think is a long shot at 70 to 1. Do you know how many people would be playing that?
13: Oh, it'd be crazy.
12: Oh,
13: it'd
12: be insane.
13: Crazy.
12: They still.
13: But then again, and I don't want to change subjects, but if the Lakers got Jokic, like the rumors are out there that he didn't sign and Denver may want to move him, if that ever happens, you might as well just give the Lakers the championship right, just hand it to them right now. We'll mail it over from New York and just give it to the Lakers and we could just cancel the season.
12: I think Oklahoma City would have something to say about
13: nobody would have anything to say to anybody. Okay. There'll be no talking, nothing. Just give the Lakers the trophy.
12: Okay.
13: If they pull it off. And it's not impossible for them to do that. That's why he didn't sign that new contract. We'll see what happens. If I'm Denver, I'm going to move him. But I'm telling you, could you imagine him and Luke? Oh my goodness. Oh, just give him the damn trophy now. Unbelievable.
12: You got me a little excited because that Laker fandom sparks every now and then. I do think there's a fascinating angle to this from the Lakers' perspective. You know, they were gifted LeBron. I'm sorry, they were gifted Luka, right? I mean, come on, a trade, and it's been no kind of sweat off their back so far. It's like, okay, great. The Mavericks got the number one pick overall. It wasn't the Lakers' pick. It was, you know, their pick that they won the lottery to get Cooper Flagg. But now the Mavericks kind of seem to have a little momentum with Flagg, and you get Dusty May out of college. I mean, the Lakers, this next move is massive. I mean, massive. And if it is Jokic and they can pull that off, holy bleep, man.
13: Why couldn't they pull that off?
12: Because I feel like there'd be more assets out there for Denver to send him somewhere else.
13: Oh, you're probably right about that. I mean, as long as...
12: And I don't think Denver wants to work with the Lakers either.
13: Why? Because they're both in the Western Conference?
12: Exactly. I mean, what? You going to do them a favor and ship them to a rival? I mean, Denver and L.A., I mean, that's fairly heated. And Denver has a championship more recently than the Lakers do.
13: Doesn't Denver have other worries than the Lakers who finished behind them anyway? I mean,
12: oh, sure.
13: Oklahoma City and San Antonio would be two off the top of my
12: head. Right, but do you want to risk reigniting the Laker run? I mean, hand them a player like Jokic, regardless of what you might get back. I'm sure there'll be something better out there. I
13: mean,
12: where did you hear this, by the way? Where was this?
13: You know what? I'm going to have to send it to you. I think I thought I sent it to you.
12: Is this real, Ian? Is this really happening?
13: Did I fall for another bogus? I didn't fall any for any bogus stories this week. Did you look through the rundown? The Roman numerals?
12: I don't know if the Jokic one is real or not. That's the problem. Is it real, Ian, or do we know?
13: Yeah, no, it's real.
12: Okay.
2: The rumors were that he may not want to return to the Nuggets, right? Is that what you were seeing, Ari?
13: No, there's no rumor. He did not sign a contract with the Nuggets. That's a truth. That's 100% true. That's not a guess or alleged or anything. That's guaranteed. He's not signed the contract. And,
12: guaranteed.
13: You know, that's right. That's where we stand right now.
2: Yeah, he's delaying extension talks is apparently what,
13: right. And he's delaying it. Now, the speculation is he's delaying it because he wants to see what else is out there and maybe become a free agent at the end of 2027, I believe, when his contract runs out.
12: And Denver's in kind of a tough cap situation, but I mean, you pay Jokic whatever he wants.
13: Can Luka play together? Could they?
12: Yes.
13: I guess they could.
12: I mean, Luka and Jokic can play with anybody. But here's the thing. I I don't know where the substance is here. I think it's a Captain Obvious conversation, right? Oh, yeah, I mean, the Lakers would. Who wouldn't be interesting in bringing a superstar, world champion, what, three-time MVP like Nikola Jokic to your team? But I just, when you're like, oh, he's going to the Lakers, I don't know, man. I just, there's this part of me that I don't think Denver is going to deal with L.A., and I wonder what the patience would be like from the Lakers fans and organization to be like, hey, let's just, all right, let's not get too crazy this year and wait to make our run with Nikola. I mean, is he I don't know.
13: I'm the new owner of the Lakers. I'm going to start making a splash. I got to make moves now. I'm up the bat. You know what I mean? I'm a new owner. I'm running Los Angeles. Let's get going, baby. We're, you know, I being a four seed is just not going to cut it. I want to win a championship. I want to win it now. So I'm going to make anything I can happen. And I think that's the Lakers' mindset. They're going to be aggressive. You watch and see if the Lakers are.
12: I hope you're right. Hey, one thing I do know is that the excitement of the FIFA World Cup is now streaming live on Fox One, the official English streaming platform to catch every unforgettable moment. Fox One brings the action straight to your screen so you never miss a goal. Download Fox One and experience the FIFA World Cup live. Of your pre-show tweets that you've sent out, nobody has responded more that wanted us to talk about something that wasn't on the rundown than what happened tonight. Because everyone to the where should we start seemed to want us to talk about Canada, or as my daughter calls it, Canada. 1-0, they knock off South Africa. The first knockout match ever for both of these teams, and for the first time ever, Arnie, Canada is on to the round of 16 against either the Netherlands or Morocco and Houston. How about that?
13: Wow, very good for them. Congratulations. Still a long way to go, but yeah, what, they were the favorite in that game, though, were they not, or what?
12: Oh, come on now. Arnie, you're Mr. Soccer around here,
13: yes,
12: right?
13: I believe they were the favorite in
12: it's
13: that.
12: It's Arnie, so. Mr. Soccer, stinking genius Spaniard. So I don't know why you're trying to ask me any of these questions, but yes, they were.
13: By the way, I did find it. I found the story.
12: Okay. Let's talk about it next.
13: Okay, we'll talk about it next.
12: It's right here with Arnie and Plank on Fox Sports Radio.
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7: It's Arnie and Plank here on Fox Sports Radio. All right, Arnie, so you have the story now. Give me the details. I need reporters. I need
9: Jake Shapiro wrote the story. It's from Denver Sports. But a lot of people have the story. But this is the one from Jake Shapiro.
7: Okay.
9: Where he said that Jokic could have signed the 3-year contract last summer. Extension, he didn't. He could have signed because he could have gotten a 4-year one this year for more money.
7: Okay.
9: But if he doesn't sign it this year, he'll get a 5-year one next year. But that doesn't mean he'll get more money. He'll just get that extra year. He also says, according to Mark Stein and Jake Fisher of the Stein line, the Nuggets and Jokic are elected to take the same step as last year and holding off on extension. They report further that the team is actively pursuing trades. They mention the front office considering a Jalen.
7: Trades for Jokic?
9: Yeah.
7: No. No. There's no way. There's no way that can be out there.
9: Well, it says here the report further that the team is actively pursuing trades. They mentioned the front office considering a Jalen Brown pursuit. And then later on in the article, they did mention last year when they talked about his extension that the boss, it says here last June, the honcho, Josh Kroenke, was talking about it at the press conference and speculated on trading Jokic out of the blue. And that kind of ruffled people, some feathers there. So look, take it for what it's worth. You know, everybody was going to want him. If they get Jalen Brown without trading Jokic, all the better for him. That'd be a great combination in Denver.
7: Oh, yeah.
9: If he went to Boston to play with Tatum, that would be unbelievable. I don't see how the Lakers can offer anything close to, you know, that type. But if the Lakers somehow pull it off, and I'd love to see him play with Luka too. So it's going to be very interesting to see exactly what they do with him.
7: It took me a second. The genesis of this report is Mark Stein and Jake Fisher of the Stein line. And they're saying that the conversations are very similar to last year, where they're going to take the same step, as Arnie pointed out, and hold off on extension talks. And while you said there, the idea of guys being available and shopping them wasn't, you know, it was the Jamal Murrays of the world and the Philby available out there for trade. I don't know. That's interesting to me.
9: Murray's got to go. Enough for him being number two. You know,
7: Why are you so anti Jamal Murray?
9: Yeah, I brought this up before. It's time to move on from him and go in a different direction, man. They didn't have the best at playoffs and. You got to rebuild it. Look at how crazy it is out there in the West. So I got to make a move, to be honest.
7: Did what Minnesota did this week. And if you missed it, Minnesota went out, made a deal, got LaMelo Ball from the Hornets, gave up a lot to go get him. Did that make them better in your mind? Because that's who you're competing against if you're Denver too, right? That's the team that knocked you out of the playoffs. That's kind of Minnesota right now with Ant and Gobert. It's kind of number three. Behind Oklahoma City and San Antonio in the West. So, did they get better with that move?
9: They got better because of the expansion. That's how they got better, right, Chris? Is that not being serious? Because if the NBA expands to the West, wasn't Minnesota one of the teams they talked about moving to the Eastern Conference?
7: Oh, I see what you're saying.
9: Yeah. Would that be? No, I'm serious.
7: It could be.
9: I thought that was one of the teams they mentioned to move to the Eastern Conference. Boy, what a break that would be for Minnesota to get the heck out of the West and do that. So, that'd be their biggest bargain. You know, I like their move, to be honest with you. I think to take the ball out of Anthony's hands, with LaMelo, I think that's going to help a lot, to be honest. And, it's not going to make them win a championship or do anything like that, but it certainly helps the team. That's for sure.
7: Minnesota is run how I imagined you would run an organization, to where at the end of the year, you just trade everyone but the one guy that you like. And it's like, all right, get them all out of here. Anthony Edwards, we're getting you a whole new cast and crew.
9: Let's go.
7: Get out of here, Randall.
9: You know, that's the NBA now. You see more trades now than you've ever seen before. You're going to see you're going to see more superstars trading teams. And that's going to happen. You'll see the Anthony Davises, the LeBrons, all that. It's going to be a crazy year in the NBA.
7: I agree. Well, hey, here to try to make sense of all the craziness is our man, Steve DeSager, with everything that's trending in the world of sports. What's going on, Steve?
9: No such thing. Can't make sense of all the craziness. That's by definition crazy. What was a little odd, not quite to the crazy level, is that NBC had both golf and baseball tonight. Ridiculous. That's ridiculous, man. The golf had a weather delay. They stayed with the golf when they came back after the delay. They got to Yankees Red Sox. There was a no-hitter in progress. Sonny Gray eventually had a no-hitter for 7 1/3, 9 strikeouts. Then he allowed a single, came out after 97 pitches. Boston eventually a 10-inning winner over the Yanks with 3 runs bottom the 10th, 5-4. The Rays had been tied with the Yankees for first in the AL East. Rays are now a game up after winning a 5th straight contest, 5-1 over Arizona. Philadelphia's Kyle Schwarber hit his 30th home run of the season already. 5-4 at the Mets, who fired their manager this weekend. San Francisco beat the Braves in Chris Sale 3-2. Dodgers and Angels each won. Cubs 1-10. Houston 1-10. Texas won its 4th straight game. With a run in the top of the 9th on a wild pitch, 3-2 the final at Toronto, the Blue Jays have lost 6 in a row. Nobody cares in Canada tonight about that because Canada is still alive at the World Cup.
7: Oh, Canada.
9: Advancing to the round of 16 for the first time ever. The game in L.A. to start the round of 32 went to the Canadians, eliminating South Africa 1-0 on a goal in the 92nd minute. The group stage had ended last night in the tournament. They're now in the knockout stage. Every game's winner advances. Every loser is out. The next U.S. game is Wednesday night. As for the PGA event, it will finish Monday in Connecticut with a playoff. Scotty Scheffler against
7: Victor Hovland. I may go to that.
9: Boy, if there wasn't a more empty threat in the history in a history of empty threats on this show from one Arnie Spanier. There was about a 90-minute weather delay during the final round, so that left no time for the playoff as well. NASCAR had a road race at Sonoma. Guess who won? Shane Van Gisbergen.
7: He wins them all.
9: That was going to be my guess. I'm guessing it would have been negative odds at this point for him to win a road race in NASCAR. I have no idea what the odds were, but he's won a few. Actually, it's 8 now. Chase Briscoe finished 2nd. Charlotte Hornets have reportedly traded Miles Bridges to the Suns for Grayson Allen. There was a 4-overtime WNBA game today in D.C. Washington beat Portland 124-123. 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By the way, now that South Korea and Scotland have been mathematically eliminated this weekend, those two coaches each step down. Back to you.
7: Wow. Yeah, you lose one and it's all right,
9: a little notable that Scotland's coach stepped down because he already had a contract for the next 4 years.
7: Oh, wow.
9: And no, he's not going to be around. Wow.
7: Steve, can I ask, how did everyone get it in their mind that we were going to play England on the 4th of July? Was that ever even a possibility?
9: Nope.
7: Okay.
9: Good story, though, wasn't it?
7: Oh, my gosh. My son was so excited because, you know, he's just graduated from the from West Point. He's like, Dad, did you see? U.S. and England, Britain could play each other on the 4th of July. And I looked at him like, no, they can't. I'm like, where'd that even come from?
9: I mean, Paraguay. Did you start that, Arnie? Paraguay,
10: I did.
9: Mike.
10: I started that one.
9: It was a while ago that the U.S. was kind of locked in. If we advance as group winner here, it's July 1st. That's been known for quite some time. There's no way they're also playing on July 4th with that quick a turnaround. If the U.S. wins July 1st, July 6th is the next game after that.
7: Sorry.
10: We're the favorite in that game, aren't we?
9: This week, you mean?
10: Yeah.
9: Well, they're playing Bosnia, so we should be the favorite. If not, we should go home.
10: We're not that big of a favorite, to be honest with you.
7: What's considered a big favorite in soccer?
10: Minus 270 is what we are.
7: That's not bad.
9: The one good thing for Bosnia is that we're in the part of the tournament where you can just play a low-scoring game and then a scoreless overtime and then beat them in penalty kicks in advance. You don't have to be scoring 3-4 goals here if you can keep it low scoring.
10: I don't need it to go down the penalty kicks. By the way, I'm confused. I'm going to have to ask Todd Furman on exactly how to bet, because if you bet the team to win and it goes 90 minutes and it goes into extra time or penalty kicks, you don't win, even if the team wins.
9: Soccer bets are 90-minute bets, aren't they?
10: Right. You got to bet them to advance if you want to take them to a win, I think, or something like that.
9: You could also bet a tie.
10: Right, you could bet a draw, too.
7: Was Schwartz being facetious when he was betting over-under number of corner kicks? Can you really bet on that?
10: No, you can bet that, yeah.
7: Are you serious?
9: There's too much gambling available.
7: Wow. I'm sorry to say, maybe we need to start slowing down a little bit here,
9: it's
7: guys.
9: It's like this. I predict J.R. Smith will take over-under three-point attempt. You know, it's just, please, can we
10: you
9: just
10: can
9: play the
10: game?
9: You
10: could do player shooting. How many shots they'll take?
9: Yeah, that's the dangerous part.
10: I think Pulisic was like 2.5 the first game.
7: All right, let me hit a couple of these early X submissions to the show when we come back. But I did want to read this one from Julian. He hits us up with this doozy. Good. Goodbye, LeBron James. I can watch the Lakers again. Let him go and let the Golden State Warriors have that S show. I'll be the same. It'll be the same false drama, just with a different team. They'll be arguing over who gets the ball every single game. Goodbye, LeBron. Is that a sentiment shared by a lot of Laker fans?
10: Yeah, I think a lot of Laker fans are going to feel that way. That's why the Lakers have not really negotiated the big contract with him, and they don't want him around. You would think they'd want to keep him and said, you know what, we'll give you a two-year deal. We'll have your tour in 2 years. You're going to retire, and everybody's going to be happy. You'd think they'd want that, you know, like to have Kobe around and to give him that two-year deal, but LeBron's not one of the all-time, he's one of the all-time great players. He's just not one of the all-time great Lakers, which is crazy to even say that. I think they want him gone, and he can save a franchise in Golden State. See, he can feel good about going to Golden State. You can't really feel good about going to a lot of places right now because they don't need you as bad as Golden State does.
7: Bad. They need him bad. But I also wonder, is there any other lingering possibilities for LeBron? I mean, is there anything, could you see, I mean, Cleveland make one last kind of, hey, listen, here's what we're going to do. Here's what we think will work. I mean, I don't even know. Brooklyn?
10: I can see maybe the Clippers, because if I want to overtake Los Angeles, I'd say, look, we'll bring you here, LeBron. This is what we'll give you. Maybe it's not the most amount of money or what you wanted, but we'll bring Bronny over and you guys could stay in Los Angeles.
7: Right.
10: And, you know, you get to play the Lakers and that whole thing. That would be a possibility. And I'd certainly want that if I'm the Clippers, because you're so far behind the Lakers in popularity. I would take a strong look at that.
7: When we come back, we're going to take a full trip through all of the early tweets to the show. And as Arnie likes to tell you, we're getting a lot.
10: Yes.
7: Plus, we haven't even started to tackle yet the Roman numeral rundown. And I'm here to tell you right now, Arnie's been on his game from top to bottom, from start to finish. There are action-packed, loaded topics here today. Like,
10: yes.
7: Let me just share a couple of them here that we plan on getting to. There is number 13, which is simply Arnie.
10: Yes.
7: So we'll get to that Roman numeral rundown.
10: And we've got to get to Roman numeral 7.
7: Oh, hold on. Hold on here. Let me look. Roman numeral number 7, which
10: is... You know what that is?
7: The Met kid crying?
10: Yeah.
7: Yeah, that's all it says on the Roman
10: numeral. You know what that is, though?
7: You sent it to me. Yeah.
10: Oh, I did send it to... Okay, well, can we play that? I don't know if our producers can do that.
7: We can find that. Yeah. And then you have... I thought it said Carlos Mencia on here, but you got the Mendoza conversation. Yeah. And then Roman numeral 11, Major League Baseball realignment. So that and much more coming up with Arnie and Plank right here on Fox Sports Radio.
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5: All right, welcome back into the program. It's Arnie and Plank here on Fox Sports Radio. By the way, Jason B. Diamond did have a very funny tweet to the show. He said, yeah. Uruguay not letting their players fly home on the team charter and making them fly on commercial flights is so funny to me.
6: I saw that. That's hysterical. That's crazy.
5: I mean, listen, we're in an era where athletes are treated right. Then they should be, win or lose, right? Because of the effort they put in. Not when it comes to soccer, man. You heard Steve talking about, who was it? Was it the Scottish head coach?
6: Yeah.
5: That was basically fired. He resigned even though he had 3 years left on his deal because they didn't make the knockout round. It's like, all right, he's gone. And now you have Uruguay that's like, listen, you guys didn't even get to the knockout round. Y'all can get your own backsides home. We're going to rebuild this team afterwards.
6: Could you imagine? You're on a plane, and they said that to like the San Antonio Spurs. You know what? You're not getting a private, go commercial. And they get on the plane, and like, I'm sitting next to Wemby, and I got my Knicks hat on or something like that. And I go, God, man, we just took you, didn't we, big boy? And I just badger him the whole flight. Can you imagine if you were the Spurs and had to fly back commercial after losing to the Knicks or something like that?
5: That's be crazy. My hell. An absolute hell, whatever it comes to it. Mr. Nobody, like Shady Sean with NCAA talk, I feel that way about the World Cup. It's boring, and I truly couldn't care less about it.
6: Wow.
7: What have you been watching?
5: Wow.
6: Mr. You know, it really hasn't. I thought,
5: I've enjoyed it.
6: Yeah, I've enjoyed it. One, because it's been here. I've enjoyed it because of all the Europeans coming here and having a great time in America. It's just been fun to watch. United States has been good. All the top teams have been good. It's been a fun tournament. I don't know how you could be bored with it, to be honest.
5: Unless you're just not into soccer.
6: I'm not into soccer. Are we into soccer? How many times do we talk soccer?
5: Well, every time we bring it up, you tell us you're an expert on it.
6: Right. So I've been watching it for 2 weeks now. I am the expert. What's wrong with you?
5: I think some people make a determination. I'm not saying Mr. Nobody does this. They just make a determination that they're not going to get into it, and they don't like the sport, and they don't, and that's fine.
6: Well, I don't like figure skating, but I'll watch it during the Olympics.
5: Yeah, but again, you're different. You get paid to. You can always say, well, I gotta talk about this pirouette.
6: No, we don't have to talk about figure skating. Come on. You know we don't.
5: You have to watching sports in general.
6: Yeah.
5: I mean, some people have to really manage their time because they don't get all that time. They just can't waste it watching finger painting or figure skating or whatever it is. I've been in on it. Now, can I sit here and break down the Norwegians versus the Dutch whenever it comes to like their matchups and who's stronger defensive? No, I can't. But I sure enjoy watching the fans lose their mind over it and the skill involved to make it happen.
6: I could kind of break it down for you if you'd like me to.
5: Yeah, go ahead.
6: No, because I know how to count.
5: Right.
6: Right. I guess a lot of people, including yourself, that watch the game don't know how to count.
5: Well, I don't think counting has to do with the strategy and the plays
6: does.
5: That are called.
6: It does. Because,
5: it does? Okay,
6: yeah,
5: go ahead.
6: Because 90 minutes in a game, correct?
5: Yes, 45
6: And then when you add 7 minutes of extra time, that's 97?
5: Yeah, I think your math is mathing right now.
6: Okay, can our producer that you say we have figure that out? 90 plus 7 is 97.
5: That's right.
6: So when Turkey IA, AIAIA, scores when it says 98, that doesn't bother anybody? Oh, but there was an injury. They were going to add 2 minutes. How the hell? I don't know how many minutes they're adding. They just added enough time for them to put the ball in. It was past 97. No. Anybody going to bring that up?
7: No, you're right. It's rigged. It's rigged.
5: It's all rigged.
7: The USA should have won.
6: Do you guys know how to add? 90 plus 7 is 97. When did they score the goal? Like right before the 98-minute mark?
8: Actually, Arnie, they announce a minimum of 7 minutes added time.
6: A minimum. Okay, so we played the minimum of 7 minutes. That's it. Game over.
5: No, you don't. I don't
8: Austria game last
5: minimum.
8: Night had a goal after 90 minutes, so it went 2 extra minutes even after what was announced.
6: Okay, I'm on the Sager side. From now on, I want that in the NBA and the NFL. There's about 6-7 seconds left. Maybe there's no time left. I don't know. We'll let you know. We'll get back to you on
8: that. I fully agree.
6: That.
8: It should be on the scoreboard. But jeez. I'm saying even they announce it in the stadium a minimum of X number of minutes.
6: Oh, so it could be 7?
8: Exactly.
6: It could be 7 or it could be 70, right? Is that what you're telling me?
5: Well, I think you're being a little bit dramatic on this
6: right
5: now.

0: die and made it to
1: 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Why does the world hate us?
2: 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When we come back, Todd Furman is going to join us. And listen, it's a big week ahead in the NBA. You're already seeing like moves being made like crazy. You had the draft. You had the fallout from the draft. When we come back, we'll preview some big names who could be on the move and some deals that could potentially change the landscape of the power in the NBA next. We are sports.
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2: Canada opened the round of 32 at the World Cup with a 1-0 win over South Africa, eliminating them in LA on a goal in the 92nd minute by Stephen Eustáquio, who now plays for LAFC in Major League Soccer. Monday through Friday this week, three games per day, including Monday's Brazil versus Japan matchup in Houston. The next U.S. game is Wednesday night. The PGA event in Connecticut will finish Monday with a playoff, Scottie Scheffler against Victor Hovland. In the WNBA, in D.C., a 4-overtime game, Washington over Portland, 124-123. The Charlotte Hornets have reportedly traded Miles Bridges to the Suns. NASCAR win on the road course at Sonoma for Shane Van Gisbergen. The Sunday night ball game at Boston went to the Red Sox, beating the Yankees with three runs in the bottom of the 10th, 5-4. Tampa Bay won its fifth straight, 5-1 over Arizona. The Dodgers won at San Diego, 4-2. I'm Steve DeSager.
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5: All right, hour two.
6: Let's go.
5: This is not the power hour.
6: No.
5: Do not get confused.
6: I just sent you a Patrick Mahomes story.
5: Oh, you did?
6: Yes.
5: Is it legit?
6: It's that Dove Cleveland guy.
5: Well, he's
6: that's real stuff.
5: You're saying you're going to put yourself as backing Dove Cleveland as real stuff on Twitter?
6: It's not real.
5: I mean, 9 out of 10 times, I wouldn't stake my reputation on it, but then I don't really have one. Because most of them have things like concerning, amazing, caring, the most overused adjectives ever. But here is what caught Arnie's eye 3 hours ago from Dove Cleveland. Concerning, Chiefs quarterback Patrick
6: Mahomes.
5: Very
6: concerning, very concerning.
5: Appears to have put on a significant amount of weight this offseason. Patrick is currently rehabbing his torn ACL and LCL he sustained in December. We have never seen him this out of shape. And it
6: okay,
5: is like
6: so all that's true. He is rehabbing his torn ACL and LCL.
5: I mean
6: that is a picture of him without his shirt on.
5: And
6: he does look a lot like me.
5: I still think he's got a little ways to go to look as good as you do. But okay.
6: He's got that spare tire around his gut.
5: He hasn't always been some sort of picture of physical
6: He
5: fitness.
6: Looks like Tom Brady when Tom Brady was up there in the draft. Remember that?
5: And he's the only... Now, again, the Chiefs weren't as good last year, but he is rehabbing an injury. Doesn't that give him a little bit of grace or no?
6: Is his nickname Pudge?
5: His nickname is not Pudge.
6: You
5: this
6: sure?
5: coming from a guy who's banking everything he has on Malik Willis, who he couldn't stand probably 2 years ago. I would love to find out that this picture is like from 2 years ago
6: I
5: or know, something.
6: Would not be that so
5: bad. I mean, honestly, if you look,
6: yeah,
5: if you look at Patrick Mahomes, this is going to sound so terrible, so I'm just going to say it. But if you look at Patrick Mahomes shirtless.
6: Yeah.
5: Historically, Arnie, he's not the kind of guy that you go, bro, he lives. He's the kind of guy
6: you're right.
5: He likes him some Coors Lights, and I'm fine with that. Right?
6: You're right, 100%. I'm going to agree with you on that. He's never been a guy that you can say, he's ripped, man. That guy is ripped. You're never going to mistake that. That's for sure. No doubt
5: so,
6: about that.
5: Tuesday night, 6 o'clock Eastern, is when we officially start NBA free agency. Now, there's been a few moves in advance of it, and there's a lot of rumors out there. We've gone through a couple different rumors. We're in the midst of a hot one here tonight, which is the potential of Bronny and AD somehow finding their way back to Golden State, or right. making their way back together and to Golden State,
6: right?
5: And pairing up with what would be Draymond and Steph Curry. Now, you're putting Kevin O'Connor reporting it, Yahoo Sports. You're putting a lot of credence into this, right? You think it's legit?
6: I think it's legit, okay. But if I'm looking at it objectively, or if I'm looking at it through LeBron's eyes, I think that'd be my number one destination. As I said, he's not going to go back to the Lakers. I don't think the Lakers can give him the money that he's going to want. He probably wants to go back to the Lakers for about 2 to 3 more years. That's not going to happen. The Lakers are ready to move on past him. Plus, I could see them going after other free agents, as I mentioned also. You sure? They would probably love to get Jokic if that was a possibility. Also, LeBron wants to still play with Bronny. Golden State would probably accept that. Golden State was 8 games under 500. Mm-hmm. Golden State barely made the play-in games. Kerr's still there. You get to play with Steph Curry and Draymond Green, bring back Anthony Davis, and it's not like you're kind of infringing and just, you know, hitching a ride for a team that was going to win an NBA championship. They're far from an NBA championship.
5: Right.
6: So you can help save the franchise and look good in everybody's eye. It's a win-win situation. If I'm LeBron, that's the number one place I want to go right now.
5: And again, that's the big rumor tonight, that the Warriors want LeBron. They want to team him up with AD. Though, again, I go back. We have so many great guys across the country that, you know, are in different regions that maybe we don't live and die that the news comes out of. Buck Rising's a Nashville guy, right? Anything.
6: Right.
5: We got to get that story involving Chris Johnson here in a bit, too. But Buck's in Nashville. I mean, Arnie is out on the East Coast. I'm here in God's country. You know, we have our different beats that we really follow on a 24/7, 365 basis. I say that to say that our man Mark Willard, who comes on before us with Ephraim Salam, he lives, eats, and breathes the Bay Area. And whenever this started to come up near the end of their program, Arnie, he threw water on it, saying there's no way that Jimmy Butler is going to be traded.
6: Who says no to this other than Jimmy Butler? The Warrior front office would want it. Kerr would want it. LeBron and Anthony Davis certainly would want it. Only person that wouldn't want it would probably be Jimmy Butler.
5: Maybe the Wizards.
6: I don't think the Wizards really want to keep Anthony Davis. I think they want to go in a different direction. And, you know, they had the draft and turn the reins over to AJ. So, yeah, no, I don't think they really care, to be honest with you.
5: You don't think that they would want a big like Anthony Davis to play alongside
6: the 20 games he stays healthy? Is that the 20 games?
5: Hey, you take those 20 games. I mean, especially if you're still kind of looking to add after this season. I'll tell you this much, though. The Wizards are being run right now like a team that's trying to compete. So I don't think they're like in some sort of tanking mode to just give away guys for a dude that's still injured. So I know that sounds crazy because, right, you know, you would just imagine, oh, yeah, do the deal. But maybe the Wizards don't want to.
6: And no, but you could know Anthony Davis could force his way out of there. You know, that wouldn't be much of a problem.
5: Isn't that, though, sad? I mean, to be honest with you, if you have a team that's like, hey, man, listen, we've committed to Trae Young. We're going to pay you. We got an exciting young team. We're just like, well, I want out. I mean, go play. They're making, and it appears like Anthony Davis seems to like
6: it. I would want to actually play, but if I'm Anthony Davis, I can see where he would want to go. If you gave him the choice, do you want to stay in Washington or you want to play with LeBron in Golden State?
5: Yeah, I think
6: it's not much of a choice right there, you know?
5: Here's a couple of other things. Is there a potential that Kawhi Leonard could be on the move? Now, just before I get to the facts, knee jerk, I say yes, right? Because it's been a failure in Los Angeles. That's maybe a little bit unfair because the Clippers have been good basketball teams. They just can't get over the hump. So it's been a failure. They've been a part of the worst trade maybe in the history of the NBA in handing Shai Gilgeous-Alexander to the Thunder for Paul George, who's not even there anymore and hasn't been there for 2 years. But knee jerk, are you buying Kawhi could be on the move?
6: Oh, I'm buying that he could be on the move. I'm also buying who would want him, to be honest with you. If I was to look, if the Knicks didn't win the championship last year and we were still that one piece away from winning it, I wouldn't take him. I mean, he's such an unlikable guy. You've seen what he's done. He lived his 1 year in Toronto. I mean, Is he going to bring any enjoyment? Is he going to be a fan favorite? No. The answer is no. So I'm not bringing him. I don't want him. Obviously, somebody would take him, but that price tag, way too much, if you're asking me.
5: But, I mean, you are looking at a guy that's coming off one of his best years. I mean, he averaged 28 points.
6: How many games?
5: 65 games.
6: That's actually pretty good, to be honest.
5: I was going to say. Now, that makes, you know, a strong case for a sell high, right? And it would end that era. Here's two rumors that are out there right now. There is a potential reunion in Toronto for some reason. Apparently, the Clippers and Raptors have had serious talks about a trade that would send Kawhi back to Toronto. But Mark Stein shot it down tonight. But Sam Amick at The Athletic has been pretty constant in his belief that Dallas is a potential place in play for Kawhi Leonard. And here's the rumored deal. The Clippers have discussed a deal that would send Leonard to Dallas for a package that would include P.J. Washington, Klay Thompson, and draft picks. Now, moments ago, P.J. Washington, because where do guys break stories now in the league? Instagram, their social media pages.
6: Right.
5: PJ Washington posted a picture of himself sitting on the bench that said MFFL, Mass Fan for Life, which is their little saying. So I don't know if that was him just kind of reaffirming everyone he's not going anywhere. But, I mean, those are – I don't get Toronto, to be honest with you. But Dallas adding Kawhi, I mean, would that make sense if that's real?
6: Not to me. Again, you've got Cooper, and he's going to be the main guy. And I don't think I'd want to bring Kawhi to go ahead and muddy the waters there. And you know, I can go in a different direction. I don't have to bring that paycheck also. That's going to come with a lot of money. That's a big paycheck for him. I got to go in a different direction. Why would you want him to? It's not like you're going to win a championship. You're just steadily getting better right now.
5: Steadily getting better. And then finally, Arnie, I guess in the rumors and potential moves that could take place before Tuesday night, what do you make right now of where we are with Jaylen Brown? You got to move him, right?
6: You got to move. They've dangled him so much right now. He doesn't want to come back. I couldn't imagine that he's going to want to come back. I know he's from the Atlanta area. I would imagine he'd love to go to Atlanta. I heard a report that I guess Boston is saying that the value of Jaylen Brown is not as big as people think it is.
5: Huh. Openly saying this, are they?
6: Why don't you Google that real quick? I think they might have. Somebody was reporting that.
5: Okay.
6: That it was reporting that Jaylen Brown's value is not as high as people think it is. And I guess that's probably the reason why they had not moved him. Though I find that really hard to believe, as great of a player that he is. I don't understand why, unless there's something wrong. I do think that they should move on from him. I'm talking about Boston and make it Tatum's team, but they got to get the right person. There's no doubt.
5: Yeah, it's, you know, you had him on his way to Miami Milwaukee in a deal to go get Giannis. You had him now being linked to places like Minnesota, where apparently, if you believe what's out there, before the T-Wolves pulled the trigger on LaMelo Ball, there was a lot of talk about Boston and Jaylen Brown. Now, Minnesota would tell you, from everything I've heard, Arnie, that this was the guy that they've been trying to get for 2 to 3 years now in LaMelo Ball. And they tried to bring him in whenever he maybe was considered to be at his lowest, right, after his first couple of seasons. But he had a breakout year last year. And so, you know, Charlotte's able to get a huge deal for him. But, I mean, where hasn't Jaylen Brown been rumored, right? So there's no way you can possibly bring him back.
6: No, I would think that he's pretty upset about all the – though that's part of business, right? That shouldn't upset you. You happy that all these teams are – or that teams are going to want you. I just kind of get bothered by the whole that his value is not as big as people think. Maybe that's just a bad rumor because they – you know, they want to get more for the asking prices is probably what's going on there. But I don't think that Jaylen Brown will be a member of the Celtics when the season starts.
5: I feel like that every player has had a rumor attached to him in some way, shape, or form. Outside of Shai Gilgeous-Alexander and like Luka right now, I feel like everyone else has a rumor. Or maybe Steph Curry, though I guess Steph is kind of tied to this LeBron thing, right? Which gets me to Roman numeral 16 real quick, Arnie. Where did you find the Kevin Durant on Golden State, and how does it jive with the news tonight?
6: I did ask you if it was a real story, right? Did I send it to you or what?
5: I don't think you ever sent it to me, but I don't know what's real and what isn't right now as we get close to Tuesday. I mean, Tuesday's going to be wild.
6: I have the, it says here, Durant on the Warriors. See, but I don't know if this is a real quote here.
5: Are you sure he's not looking back at the time when he was on the Warriors?
6: I didn't have no relationship with nobody on the Warriors. They've never been a winning organization when I was in the league. Nobody liked Golden State. It felt like an underdog to me because I'm looking at the totality of the franchise, not what happened those last 5 years.
5: There's no way that can be real, right, Ian? I mean, there's no way.
6: If that's real, I thought more people would be talking about it. Okay,
4: looking it up right now.
5: All right, Ian's on fact check time right now with Kevin Durant.
6: It was quoted by, we can't even tell you the person that put that out.
5: Is it from NBA Central? Is it from one of your guys, somebody, like Long State Johnny or something?
6: But one of the sports books, like, gave an answer to it.
5: Right.
6: Says, does KD have a point here? And, you know, it was, like, people were responding to it.
5: Well, I mean, hey, I'm just asking questions. I mean, you have a track record.
4: Oh, yeah, I did. I actually did see this, yeah, where Kevin Durant was talking. Like, he said that when he signed with the Warriors, he didn't view them as being a winning organization.
5: Oh, he didn't view them. Yeah, of course. Why not?
4: Because he was saying historically, like, the way that he viewed them growing up and all that, they were kind of a
5: bottom feeder. Okay, well, that makes sense, yeah.
4: Right.
5: That'd be like, right.
4: That's like ignoring the fact that they were in the championship the previous 2 years.
5: And you just lost to them, right, with one of the great Game 6 meltdowns. Which, by the way, when you look back, Kevin Durant was really good in that game, and everyone tends to forget that. But, yeah, I got to tell you something, man. That would be hilarious if Kevin Durant somehow found his way back in Golden State or anywhere like that.
6: Yeah, I don't think that's happening. Yeah, I think that's war under the bridge there.
5: Yeah, okay. Well, fair. Well, at least we know it was a real story.
6: Okay, at least I got one right there.
4: Let's go, Arnie.
5: Unfortunately, it wasn't about him going to Golden State, but I see where you were at least a little bit confused on that front.
6: Yes, yes.
5: When we come back, to fix all the confusion on the show tonight, we're going to hang out with our buddy Todd Furman, and we're going to talk a little World Cup, because the excitement of the FIFA World Cup is now streaming live on Fox One, the official English streaming platform to catch every unforgettable moment. Fox One brings the action straight to your screen, so you never miss a goal. Download Fox One and experience the FIFA World Cup live. Of course, tonight, Canada has moved on to the knockout round. Well, they moved on to the round of 16 with a 1-0 win over South Africa. We'll talk about it with Todd Furman next, right here on Fox Sports Radio.
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1: 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Stu Gotts and Company. Live. 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The Odd Couple with Rob Parker and Kelvin Washington. 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And The Ben Maller Show. 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
4: 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Say hello to our buddy Todd Furman, at Todd Furman on Twitter. All right, Todd, what have you seen as being the, how's your card looking for the World Cup? Have you been active, involved, and playing a lot or nah?
5: Volume's starting to ramp up a little bit, have a few data points that you can trust despite an unbalanced schedule through the group stage. And the nice luxury, while a lot of people complain about somewhat meaningless games when you get into the latter stages of group play, it's a lot like handicapping NFL Week 18. So the early bird gets the worm, and if you can figure out some of the nuances that are there, you're able to front run some of these line moves. So most profitable round of the tournament for me thus far, but this is where that rubber starts to meet the road, and we get teams playing for keeps from now until they crown a champion on July 19th.
6: You know, Todd, I hate to sound like a rookie, but I'm a little confused. People have made me confused now. Germany's minus 300 right now. Are you telling me that if I bet Germany, let's say 300 to win 100, that's just a 90-minute bet, and that if they won in penalty kicks, I wouldn't get paid on that?
5: That is exactly correct. So you're not all that confused, Arnie, which is a rarity for you on these Sunday nights. So bravo in that particular regard. When you get into the knockout phase of international football like this, whether it's Copa America, the Euros, etc., those three-way bets, both side and total, only apply for 90 minutes plus any additional stoppage time. If the game goes past regulation and you get an extra time and penalty kicks, the only market that would apply to would be the two advance market. And while you said Germany is relatively expensive there as a $3 favorite to win in regulation, that price goes up to minus 850 if you're looking for them to win in advance, meaning you go from having to risk $3 to make a dollar coming back to $8.50 to make a dollar in return. Typically thinking that, hey, look, if the team is going to be better over a longer sample size, the cream will rise to the top because the better teams have deeper benches and they'll benefit from an additional 30 minutes plus penalty kicks if it should go that far.
6: And you don't get any goals for that then. So if it's 1-1, you don't get the over 2.5, right?
5: No, that is correct. All sides and totals are determined in 90 minutes. So even if there were three goals scored an extra time, those would not apply to over-under that you may have bet.
6: Wow.
4: Have the... Not to shift away from the World Cup. Do you have any more soccer questions, Arnie, as the soccer expert here on Fox Sports Radio?
6: No, but
4: are we good? Okay.
6: You're still not taking the U.S.? I think they're 35-1 now.
5: I'm still not betting the U.S. because if you look at what their potential path could be.
6: Yeah, I saw that, yeah.
5: Yeah, should they have to play all the big boys? I mean, after Bosnia on Wednesday night, which I know they're a heavy favorite in that game, I don't think it's necessarily a formality they win. We haven't beaten a European side in 13 tries. I think it's 2 draws and 10 losses, so 12 times. So hopefully this becomes lucky number 13. And then it could be Belgium, Spain, France, and Argentina. So if Team USA is going to get it done and have to go through all of the biggest names in international football, they will no doubt earn it. And let me tell you, a money line rollover would pay much more handsomely than the price currently being offered in the future.
6: There goes my $10 out the window. Damn.
4: No.
6: Damn.
4: Hey, all right. So with that in mind, Todd, let me shift to the NBA with you. The moves so far, assess them from your perspective. Like, where do you feel like this kind of helps Miami in competing for a championship, how you view them? And do you feel like Minnesota got better in the competitive West with the Ball deal?
5: So for Miami, I don't think this is a move that necessarily helps them in winning the championship this year. I think it gives them a direction going forward where they're going to have to maneuver that roster and look for some of the ancillary pieces to use around Bam Adebayo and Giannis Antetokounmpo. I just don't know if there's going to be enough out there in the market that allows Miami to bridge the gap to the Knicks and Celtics, although we're not quite sure what the Celtics are necessarily going to look like as they continue to shop Jaylen Brown. For Minnesota, I'm not sure it necessarily makes them better, but it does probably make them a little bit more versatile, putting all of their weight into the backcourt, leaning on LaMelo Ball and Anthony Edwards more so than the frontcourt, where they were a little bit bigger and more physical than some of their opponents. I'm not quite sure what the heck the Charlotte Hornets are doing. They seem to want to unload every asset on their roster to try and look towards the future, which is neither here nor there for a team that I didn't feel was that far away. But you always have to give some of these teams, whether they've earned it or not, the benefit of the doubt that they want to change the look, the feel, and maybe the overall locker room going forward. And then when we look at some of the other teams, of course, the big rumors out there now that I saw floated by some of the NBA insiders, that the Golden State Warriors, very interested in reuniting LeBron James and Anthony Davis up there in the Bay Area, which would allow them to get the AARP discount when they check in any of the NBA hotels on the road going forward.
6: I'd like to bet on where LeBron's going to end up with the whole Tom Brady thing, and that happened. I'd love to bet LeBron ends up in Golden State. I probably get some decent odds on that, Todd.
5: I mean, if you shop around with some of the prediction markets, you can definitely find a price on LeBron to try and do that. I do wonder if he's going to return to L.A., which seems more and more unlikely by the day. You know, if he wants to go and finish his career as a member of the Cleveland Cavaliers. From an odd standpoint, Arnie, 41% probability that LeBron either stays with the Lakers or retires. You have seen some movement in Golden State. They're kind of neck and neck at about a 4.5, 5-to-1 shot along with the Cleveland Cavaliers.
4: I need to know, though, where this came from. Like, who's leaking this report? Is it someone with the Warriors to try to generate more excitement around it? Is it in LeBron's camp to try to maybe even fuel that interest more from Golden State? Like, where does this leak from, in your opinion?
5: It's a great question, and one that I don't think there is a clear winner in the LeBron James sweepstakes, because if LeBron says he wants to play somewhere, they're going to give him an opportunity to finish his career, whether it's Golden State playing alongside Steph Curry and Draymond Green, whether it's returning to Cleveland for his swan song. I mean, and the Lakers situation, they're looking to build towards the future, but I can't imagine they're going to say, hey, no, the door's officially slammed, LeBron. We don't want you coming back. If this is where you want to finish, it's not like what you see in other sports where a lot of these players are looking to try and let this information leak so they can leverage a better trade package for them or try and see their contract tick up when they ultimately sign in a new destination.
6: You see, Todd, this is where I'm a genius. I'm going to take the Lakers to win the championship. How much? What kind of odds can I get on that? Like 100-to-1 or something like that? And then when they trade for Jokic, then I'm really going to be looking good, right? How about that?
5: Well, you're not going to get 100-to-1, so you can throw that notion out the window. And if you do think they're going to trade for Jokic, you are correct, Arnie. Their odds would come down, but 30-to-1 is the price on the Lakers.
6: 30-to-1, that's it?
5: Yep, that's all you're looking at there. So only at Arnie's Sportsbook, Chris, are you able to get the Lakers at 100-to-1 in fictitious land.
6: The Knicks were 33-to-1 last year.
5: I mean, look, there are big numbers out there from time to time, and the Knicks didn't have any decorated superstars on their roster. People didn't think that Karl Anthony Towns, OG Anunoby, and Jalen Brunson were going to be the holy trinity to carry them across the finish line. So, you know, Arnie, I know that weight is still burning, that ticket that you cash, I should say, from the weight of that Knicks ticket is burning a hole in your pocket, and you're looking to reinvest. But sometimes you can take a beat before you figure out where you're going to plow your money back into new NBA futures.
4: Last question for me, Todd. I mean, is there a better bet than, say, the quote-unquote money line on Shane Van Gisbergen whenever it's a road course? I mean, this guy is absolutely incredible, man.
5: He just raises the game of everybody else. And the one thing, whether it's an act or he is that humble, when you hear his post-race interview saying that the field is starting to bridge the gap, that if Sonoma went another two laps, Chase Briscoe was going to be able to hunt him down. He handles his equipment better than anybody on these road courses, knows exactly how to manage his rear tires. And if it wasn't for a wreck that he didn't cause last week, thanks to Austin Hill, you know, we'd be talking about SVG probably being the winner of 8 of the last 9 road courses. What he's done in of this discipline is nothing short of incredible. And while it's difficult to try and find an angle from a betting standpoint when you're trying to peg an outright on the road course, knowing that Shane is such a heavy favorite, it really is a treat to watch when you see somebody so good at their craft go out there and dominate. The only unfortunate part is it gives you a little bit more of an F1 feel in the NASCAR circuit than what we grow accustomed to with the unpredictable nature of the sport most weekends.
6: Todd, last one. And look, it's a non-gambling question, but we haven't had a chance to get to it yet, but people have been talking about it. What are your thoughts about Buffalo with the new stadium and not putting OJ in it? I'm just kind of curious about that.
5: I think it's always interesting when teams decide to make those decisions. You wonder if it's external pressure or how they want to go about it. Look, I bet on these players first and foremost. If I was the arbiter of moral justice, it would be a lot more complex for me on a day-to-day, Arnie. So unless I can find a way to make money on the ghost of O.J. Simpson leading the league in rushing yards, I'm not going to have really a strong opinion one way or another. But I do applaud the Pegulas crying poverty and claiming that they thought that they wanted to maintain their home field advantage, and that's why they didn't decide to put a retractable roof on an expensive stadium in Western New York.
6: All right. Yeah, exactly.
4: Hey, Todd, I know you're going to take a couple of weeks, so enjoy some summertime off. We're very grateful for the time you gave us on Sunday night, and can't wait to catch back up with you as we
6: get closer to the preseason. Are you going anywhere good? Where are you going?
5: Always a pleasure, guys. We'll do it again as we get closer to football season early August. And Arnie, the only trip I have on the horizon, the wife and I are taking about 10 days in mid-July, headed out to the Canadian Rockies. So a little bit of a national park tour through Alberta. We can see the Calgary Stampede. But full disclosure here, gentlemen, every now and again when you book trips well in advance, monitor the sports calendar, because I completely forgot about the World Cup semifinals and finals taking place while we're on the road. Thankfully, though, we're in a similar time zone, and it won't be somewhere where I don't have access to technology to be able to watch those high-leverage games.
6: That's where I went on my honeymoon. Banff, Lake Louise, all that. Is that where you're going?
5: That's exactly where we're going. Lake Louise, Banff, Jasper National Park, and Glacier. All I can hope, Arnie, as much as I love your wife, that you two won't be there rekindling the flame, so I don't have to worry about running into you on our summer vacation.
6: But I do have to say this to you.
7: That'd be tough.
6: I've told this before. I hated it. I did. Oh, how much water can I drink and look at after 10 minutes? I'm like, I'm done. What am I going to do for 10 days out of here, you know?
5: Chris, this is why Arnie does as much radio as he can. They say absence makes the heart grow fonder, and if his wife had to deal with him rambling on incessantly for 3 to 3.5 hours like he does on the airwaves with you or with whoever else is unfortunate enough to sit by his side on Fox Sports Radio, she might have called for a divorce a lot sooner than we thought.
4: That's a good point. Enjoy, Todd. We'll talk to you soon,
6: Todd,
4: man.
6: Thanks,
5: always
6: Todd.
5: A pleasure, boys.
4: It's a great point.
6: He's not going to like it. I was bored after like 10. I'm like, okay, I'm looking at some water. Now what? Is there going to be magic trick or something?
4: You don't like leaving the water. House, so you don't like anything.
6: They took us to the water. I said, okay, beautiful lake. Give me a glass of water. I drank some water. Oh, delicious. Now what? Now what am I going to do? What do you want? How many glasses of water and lakes am I going to look at and go, oh, that's beautiful. I mean, come on. I hate to be the ugly American, but there's only so many lakes I want to look at. Let's go. Let's party a little bit. I don't want to look at the lakes and drink water. Jeez. Sorry, Todd.
4: Steve DeSaker comes rolling in with everything that's trending,
6: go to Hawaii.
4: Happening, breaking in the world of sports. What's up, Steve?
8: We never saw Arnie as one that didn't enjoy beauty and relax. You know, just relax.
6: Yeah, how much water do you need? Seriously, there's people like, you tell them, Arn. And I mean, oh, what a beautiful lake. My wife's like, oh, isn't it beautiful? I go, yeah, gorgeous. Just like the other 80 lakes we saw. It's gorgeous.
8: Wow. So
6: delicious.
8: That more than anything else is what has kept you inside all these
6: years.
8: There you
6: go. Exactly.
8: You know, I hear rumor he might be heading to the golf finish. They got a playoff in Connecticut tomorrow. That could be across the street. He would not be going today.
6: You're right,
8: I mean,
6: about
8: literally
6: that.
8: Across the street. By the way, the NFL story, for those who didn't hear the Buffalo reference that you made, the Bills are going to be honoring the team legends in the team family circle area outside the new stadium. And the quote from the front office this week, we've made an organizational decision that Hall of Famer O.J. Simpson is not a fit to display inside our new stadium or the family circle. Mm. So there.
6: I applaud them for it, but you can't rewrite history, though. You can erase it,
8: apparently.
6: I guess you can. I would have put something up there that explains why his jersey's not hanging or something, but I wouldn't totally ignore it.
8: Next on the clock, the O.J. Simpson jersey not at USC games in the Coliseum.
4: It's coming.
8: Heisman winner. You know,
6: Reggie Bush's Heisman's not at USC, but OJ's is.
8: No, I think that all got settled.
6: Oh, did, no, it's not on display.
4: Oh, I think they changed it this year, didn't they? Did they settle it all?
6: They might have settled it, but I don't think they put it on display. Oh, okay. He hasn't.
4: Breaking news, Steve, apparently tonight.
8: Okay, so you're telling me that OJ's jersey is still at the Coliseum?
6: Yeah, that's what Willard said.
8: Okay. I thought they took
6: it down. Or
8: Aaron
6: Torres, one of them said that.
8: Years ago. It's been a couple of years since I... Because, you know, for just a USC game. USC kind of runs the Coliseum now. They've redone the whole thing.
4: That is true. A lot of work went on whenever I was there last.
8: Absolutely.
4: Messing up my drive down there. Come on.
8: And it is next door to campus, so that seems appropriate after all. The Charlotte Hornets have reportedly traded Miles Bridges to the Suns for Grayson Allen. The Hornets will also trade LaMelo Ball to Minnesota. Bridges had averaged 16 points a game over his 7 years for Charlotte. The NBA Summer League in Las Vegas starts July 9th. It's July this week, people.
4: It's crazy.
8: NASCAR's road race went to Shane Van Gisbergen. Yes, he was the odds-on favorite at Sonoma. Chase Briscoe finished second. SVG now has 8 road course victories, second most all-time already on road courses, one behind Jeff Gordon's 9, and he also won the Saturday O'Reilly race there. Wimbledon starts Monday. Serena Williams, at age 44, returns to play on Tuesday. There was a 4-overtime WNBA game today. Washington beat Portland 124-123. It tied for the longest game in league history. There was also a 4-overtime game in 2001. This one today lasted over 3.5 hours. In the World Cup, the round of 32 started, but we only had one game on the schedule today.
4: So weird.
8: Come Monday through Friday, it's 3 games a day. Just not today. Canada 1-0 over South Africa in LA. So South Africa is out thanks to a goal in the 92nd minute. Canada next plays Saturday against the winner of Monday night's Netherlands versus Morocco matchup. That'll be in Houston July 4th. Canada has advanced to the round of 16 for the first time ever. And Canada's star Alphonso Davies did play today as a second half sub after his hamstring injuries. Canada outshot him 12-6. Upgrade your FIFA World Cup 2026 setup. 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What a Sunday night ball game it turned out to be at Boston. The Red Sox beat the Yankees with 3 runs in the bottom of the 10th, 5-4. Yanks had just scored 2 in the 9th and 2 in the top of the 10th. Red Sox starting pitcher Sonny Gray had a no-hitter for 7 1/3 innings, 9 strikeouts. Then he allowed a single and came out. He threw 97 pitches. The Rays are a game up on the Yanks in the AL East. Rays have won 5 straight after beating Arizona 5-1. Yandy Diaz batting 336 for Tampa Bay, left with a strained shoulder, but he thinks he'll be okay. With a win to Drew Rasmussen, good again, 6 scoreless innings. He gave up only 3 runs in the month of June in 5 starts. Dodgers won 4-2 at San Diego, a 10-inning wins for both the Cubs and Houston. Back to you.
4: Thanks, Steve.
6: Thanks, Steve.
4: Sager goes more in depth after the break.
6: We have to get to Roman numeral number 5 next hour.
4: Sure. All right. What is it?
6: Roman numeral number 5.
4: I don't have the rundown in front of me.
6: Oh, my God. What do I write the rundown for if you don't have it in front of you?
4: I don't know. I don't know why you do it.
6: It was the story about if you're a national host or play-by-play guy, you shouldn't show who your favorite team is.
4: Okay. I mean, we'd be out of jobs if that's supposed to be the case. Why? Well, what's the theory behind it?
6: It was in Barrett Media. It says here, this guy, Dan O'Dell Show, feels that unless you've carved out your niche audience,
4: you should be hiding
6: your personal fandoms if you broadcast on a national level.
4: Well, if you broadcast, is he talking about games or like sports radio?
6: You know, it doesn't say, I didn't listen to the podcast.
4: Yeah, how dare you actually dive into something.
6: I don't know if he's talking about play-by-play or talk show host, but either way, I mean, you do play-by-play for Oklahoma, you don't hide that. You're rooting for Oklahoma, right?
4: That's kind of hard for me, too. Yeah.
6: Right. But if you were doing the national call on that,
4: I'd be more balanced. We have to be. Example, we do things for the SEC network. And if you call a game and, like, I'm in Norman, I'm inside the stadium tonight, for goodness sakes, Arnie. But if I'm calling a game, I can't, like, be the over-the-top homer I am if I'm just doing our hometown radio.
6: Right,
4: we can adjust.
6: Right.
4: Well, but if you're trying to say,
6: talk show host, I disagree
4: like
6: with
4: Jason
6: that.
4: Smith can't be a Mets fan.
6: Or Harmon
4: can't be a White Sox fan, or, you know, the ultimate Knicks
6: Arizona,
4: fan,
6: right,
4: Jason,
6: right.
4: Jason Smith, you know, all
6: that. Oh, wow.
4: What? That you can't be a Dolphins fan? You know, I mean, come on. That's part of what the fun is. And that was the advice that I was first given whenever I started doing sports
6: radio. Yeah.
4: It's like, don't be a fan.
6: They say it turns off middle America.
4: Well, I'm in the heart of middle America, Arnie. I think your voice turns off middle America more than or your incessant picking on them in Midwestern man or Indiana man, whomever you got in your arsenal. Okay, we'll get into Roman numeral 5 then as well a little bit later on. It's Arnie and Plank right here on Fox Sports Radio.
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8: May have heard the CFL story today that they, too, said no to quarterback Brendan Sorsby this week.
4: That's right.
8: He not only will not be allowed in the league this year, but also no team up there will be permitted to add him to its negotiation list. Not that he had said publicly, I want to go play in Canada this year, but he only had so many options, so it was kind of a preemptive strike after the NFL said, we're not even holding a supplemental draft for him. If he wants to enter the NFL, he can do so in the regular draft next year. It got me to thinking, and I did find a CFL game on cable tonight. That season is well underway. Edmonton is 3-0 already.
4: Let's go.
8: BC is 0-3. Their preseason in the CFL started May 18th.
6: Yeah, it starts early.
8: There was a game tonight, or this weekend, I should say, with quarterback Chad Kelly from Ole Miss playing for the Toronto Argonauts and winning at Saskatchewan 40-34. Kelly had over 300 yards passing, two TD passes, one on the ground, one interception.
6: Was it the UFL said they would take him? One of the other leagues said
4: UFL is the only one, at least in the realm, I guess, of potentially bringing him aboard.
8: Of course, the UFL starts in late February, March, something like that, and the draft starts in late April, so not much difference there. It's all 2027, people. Nothing in 2026 for him. The next U.S. men's soccer game is Wednesday night at the World Cup against Bosnia and Herzegovina in the Bay Area. The winner Wednesday will then face the winner of Belgium-Senegal. I have mentioned this weekend, the U.S. has a very bad record head-to-head against Belgium. We played them in March in Atlanta, and Belgium sat its star goalie. And against the backup, the Americans lost 5-2. The U.S. head-to-head has lost six straight times against Belgium, including in the round of 16 at the World Cup about a decade ago.
6: Oh, you're a Debbie Downer.
8: In overtime. These are the facts. Belgium is ranked in the top 10. The U.S. is hot. If, you know, they will have earned a spot against Belgium if that indeed is the matchup in the round of 16. I'm just saying these teams have met this year. Or it could be U.S. against Senegal, which just a month ago, those two met in a tune-up game in Charlotte, and the U.S. won that one 3-2.
6: Correct me if I'm wrong, didn't Belgium only win one game so far?
8: Well, the tournament's only had three games total.
6: And they've only won one.
8: Your point is they don't deserve to be.
6: Well, you make them sound like, oh, I'm for Belgium.
4: That's... Well, we've won two.
6: And we would have won the third, too, if we played everybody.
4: Probably right, but
6: that's right. But I'm the soccer expert now.
4: Oh,
6: come on.
4: I understand. That's right.
8: I'm sorry.
4: Right.
8: We got to remember that.
6: I mean, they tied Egypt 1-1.
8: The first sentence. Exactly.
6: They tied Iran. Yeah.
8: So U.S. is playing Wednesday. Belgium's game against Senegal is in Seattle on Wednesday. By the way, in the FIFA World Rankings, before the tournament began, Belgium was ranked number 9 in the world ahead of Germany. Senegal, number 15. U.S. was ranked 17. But first, Bosnia, which got to the World Cup by winning on penalty kicks in back-to-back European playoffs this year at Wales and then against Italy back in March. Bosnia is the reason Italy is not in this World Cup. Bosnia.
6: Can you find them on a map? I'm just kidding. I'm just kidding.
8: I don't work at Channel 7 in LA. Bosnia in its tournament opener.

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3: Canada opened the World Cup's round of 32 with a win in LA, eliminating South Africa 1-0 on a goal in the 92nd minute. Monday through Friday this week, three games per day in the knockout stage. The next U.S. game is Wednesday night. The PGA event in Connecticut will finish with a playoff on Monday morning. Scotty Scheffler against Victor Hovland. NASCAR's road race at Sonoma went to Shane Van Gisbergen. Chase Briscoe finished second. The Charlotte Hornets have reportedly traded Miles Bridges to the Suns. And in the WNBA, in four overtimes, Washington edged Portland 124-123. At the Sunday night ball game in Boston, the Red Sox scored three times in the bottom of the 10th to beat the Yankees 5-4. Tampa Bay won its fifth straight, 5-1 over Arizona. Philadelphia's Kyle Schwarber hit his 30th homer of the year. Phils won 5-4 at the Mets. San Francisco edged Atlanta 3-2. I'm Steve DeSager.
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6: I believe we call it the power hour here.
7: Oh, we got a lot to get to. I have a lot of things I need to bring up.
6: How'd your show go yesterday?
7: Fine. I filled in with Jason Fitch yesterday.
6: Had you worked with him before?
7: Never worked with him, so it was quite an honor for him, I'm sure.
6: Quite an honor for him. Well, yes. Again, we've talked about the big news of the night. That's the Kevin O'Connor report that the Golden State Warriors are pursuing a deal that would pair LeBron back up with Anthony Davis, and then a pursuit. Go ahead.
7: No, I was going to say more important than that story.
6: All right.
7: Was I rude to Todd when I told him he's not going to like the Canadian Rockies?
6: Probably, yeah. Because, I mean, you're different than he is. So he might like something like that where you might not.
7: Yeah, but for 10 days? I mean, seriously, for 10 days? How much water can you look at and drink? Seriously.
6: Well, I mean, there's...
7: That was my honeymoon. And I'm like, enough already. Let's go down to Calgary.
6: I understand that. But there's got to be more to do than just drink water.
7: No, that's drink water and look at the lakes.
6: So you're telling me there's no restaurants there that you ate at?
7: Yeah, you could, of course you got to eat. You can eat anywhere. You can eat in Oklahoma.
6: Right. But again, they're not like nice restaurants. They're not different. I mean, there's not a pizza place or a...
7: A burger's a burger no matter where you're eating it.
6: I kind of disagree with that, but okay.
7: I just hope I didn't ruin the trip for him. Maybe I was doing him a favor. He goes to his wife, he goes, you know, I was listening to Arnie. He went on his honeymoon to the Canadian Rockies. Maybe we should go to Hawaii or something like that.
6: Maybe so. Maybe you're right.
7: I'm just, and by the way, I did have Roman numeral number 13. Mm-hmm. Arnie is the topic. We didn't get to that yet.
6: Right. Well, let's just go ahead. I mean, your show. What do you think?
7: I did, a couple of things. I did buy a tripod because I'm going to start a couple new ventures.
6: Okay.
7: So you're going to be able to see me in my new pickleball thing, which is, I'm pretty much dominating that. I'm already an expert after like 3 weeks. I got
6: good for you, man. That's awesome.
7: I don't know what's getting with me. I'm better in basketball. I'm shooting better than I ever have. You know, there was a team, I think they're from Brazil.
6: Uh-huh.
7: Because they saw we have a media guy for our old man basketball league.
6: Hold on. And, stop.
7: What?
6: You have a media guy for your old man's basketball league?
7: Yeah, he puts like cuts and videos of the games that we play on Facebook.
6: Okay.
7: And I guess other teams saw it, and another team from Brazil has an old man's basketball league and they want to play us.
6: Oh.
7: Oh, yeah.
6: Do they want to pick you up? I mean, do they see the stroke and want to bring you on board?
7: No, we play, you know, U.S. against Brazil, something like that, you know, like a senior Olympic thing. And I'm going to do like, what are the kids called? Like a vlog video thing?
6: I think we've kind of moved past vlogs.
7: Oh, so it's going to be me and talking to the camera.
6: Oh, okay.
7: Whatever.
6: I mean, that's original.
7: But that's It's non-sports. I'll tell you about that later on.
6: Well, what I mean, later on, we've only got 50 minutes left in the show. So, I mean,
7: no, I
6: mean, what's
7: like,
6: later on?
7: Like later, like in a couple weeks or so, once I get it going.
6: So you're trend setting here, man. You're going to start doing a podcast, a vlog, and you're not going to talk about sports?
7: Yeah, it's going to be it's not a sports thing.
6: Well, what's it going to be?
7: It's just going to be like on life, you know, every day. But it's not really on life. It's not really it, no.
6: But it's not like an episode of Seinfeld. It's about nothing.
7: It's about nothing, really. It's about being old. That's what
6: I'd watch
7: about.
6: It. I want to see what your day is like. What is the day like of a trophy husband?
7: Day in the life of a trophy husband.
6: Whose work week includes 11 p. to 2 a. Eastern time on Sunday night.
7: Yeah. And fill in. And don't forget my fill in.
6: Oh, yeah, you're filling. I'm sorry.
7: I got to fill in this Friday with Harmon. Mm-hmm. I got my dates wrong. I was supposed to go to Vermont, but what can you do? So I guess I got to fill in.
6: Well, I mean, you don't have to if you don't want to.
7: I said I would, so I'll go ahead and do it.
6: Well, what do you mean the date screwed
7: I'm
6: up?
7: I'm mad at Harmon,
6: going back
7: by the
6: to
7: way.
6: Vermont?
7: I'm mad at Harmon.
6: Well, hold on. It's like, did you take crack before this hour started? I mean, holy smokes, dude. All right. So with that in mind,
7: yeah.
6: Why would you go back to Vermont? You've sold your stuff. You moved there. You got no family there. What are you going back?
7: No, what are you talking about? We still have our condo there.
6: Oh, okay.
7: I thought you were a big
6: I thought you were a big real estate guy. I thought you made the big trade. I thought you made the big sale.
7: No, we got a condo in Vermont. We got one in Connecticut.
6: And you're taking all of the fill-ins from people who are working paycheck to paycheck.
7: Yes.
6: Like poor Christopher.
7: I got to get a third condo is what I got to do. I need a third one.
6: Okay. So why are you mad at Harmon?
7: I think I told you this. I'm mad at Harmon because he broke the man code, you know, the sports man code. When the Knicks were down by game four, when they were down by like 25, mm-hmm. He texted me saying, "Hey, how are you enjoying the game?"
6: He texted you when they were down 25, how you were enjoying the game?
7: Yeah, he goes, "How are you enjoying the game?"
5: That's pretty funny.
7: No, that's not funny. You don't do something like that.
6: You do it to us all the time.
7: No, that's different, okay? That's different.
6: How is it different? You do it all the time.
7: I'm being funny.
6: Right, you think he was being... Well, he has to live with a Knicks fan like 5 days a week telling him
7: about the greatest Knicks. You don't do that. He's lucky I didn't fire him.
6: Do you have that authority?
7: I would have gotten it just for that. I mean, I'm sure if I told the boss, listen to what Harmon did, he texted me when the Knicks were down by 25, they would have fired him on the spot.
6: Well, how did you handle it?
7: I didn't answer him, and then when the Knicks came back and won, I texted him going, "I'm loving it. Why? You got a problem?" And he goes, "Oh, 3 hours later."
6: Yeah, I mean, I think you're one of the biggest ribbers on the station, so I don't understand why you get mad if someone were to do it to you.
7: Oh, they were down. It's the Knicks, and they were down. If they lost that game, it would have been two games apiece, and we lost two at home. I would have been distraught. What's wrong with you?
6: No. My point is, like, you do this all the time. Why is it okay for you to do it, but not for someone to do it?
7: One, because when I do it, it's funny and cute. Two, I don't do it all the time, just like 90%.
6: You've been pretty good with me, with OU. Now, with the Raiders, you couldn't care less, but I don't think I blame
7: you. I'll call you if you're down 50 to nothing. I'll text you.
6: You know what's kind of... go ahead.
7: I was going to say, Gutty texting, Arnie, how do you not know that you're not rude by now?
6: You are pretty rude tonight, but that's fine. I'm here for it. I can roll with it. It's fine. You've got your agenda. We got the Roman numeral rundown that has how many? 18?
7: 18, yeah, at 18.
6: Got a lot of Roman numerals on there. There were so many, I had to shift it from my phone to my computer to get it all figured out. So we got a lot of stuff to unearth here tonight. So I understand you put a lot into this. You had this show done by 7:30 a.m. this morning, Central Time. And you made
7: I work on it all week. I mean, come on now. This is a week effort.
6: You got to work through all the fake stories and all the real stories and things of that nature.
7: We didn't even get to the kid crying yet. I have that ready for you.
6: Well, since we're on you here, why is that such a big story to you?
7: The kid crying?
6: Yeah.
7: He went viral.
6: Who cares?
7: I thought it was kind of funny. I mean,
6: I'm sorry. So when I say who cares if he wants to leave the Mets? I don't blame him if he wants to leave the Mets. Is this the kid we're talking about?
7: Yeah, yeah.
6: The one that's crying and wants to be a Yankees fan?
7: If our producer Ian...
5: Yeah, we have the sound.
7: Yeah, go ahead. Play it. Listen to this kid. He's like 10 years old.
5: Yankees fan.
8: Why? Why can't you be a Mets fan?
5: Because I don't want to be the worst.
8: We're Mets fans in this house.
5: Well, I don't want to be the worst team.
8: So which team do you want to root for?
5: Yankees.
6: I wish I could have had somebody intervene with me whenever I was a little kid. I'd be crying like, I don't want to be a Raiders fan anymore.
9: I saw someone quote tweet it, and they were like, ah, just start drinking like the rest of us.
6: Just give the kid a Crown of Coke or something.
7: That kid went viral. I got to tell you, if I'm the Mets, I invite him to the suite with his dad. I give him all kinds of Mets gear and stuff like that. That was so funny, man. Who doesn't feel like that if you're a Mets fan? That's for sure.
6: You feel like that today, right now, don't you?
7: Oh, I want to cry over the Mets all the time. What are you kidding me?
6: Hey, we don't talk a ton of baseball on this show, but we both watch it a lot. I mean, I watch a lot of games because we get so many different teams. Now, I know the MLB package, you can get any team anywhere you want, but half the teams on the MLB package, for some reason, are blacked out. I don't know why. I've got like six teams that are in our market here. It's crazy. The Rockies, the Royals, the Dodgers aren't, but both their farm teams are here. Cardinals are. Rangers are. I mean, it's crazy how many teams are blacked out.
7: You know what's so funny is I get like four teams. I get like
6: Mets,
7: the Yankees, the Red Sox. You know?
6: We allegedly get their network somewhere. But it's only if you have like a certain like cable package. I can't get all the Cardinals. I'm a DirecTV guy still. All right. It's easy for me. I know, right? I'm probably paying as much, if not less, than half you people in all your different services. But like they're blacked out because the Cardinals games are on like the other local cable provider. So I don't get them because they're on that. It's wild. But through all that, we watch a lot of baseball. We really truly do. How did the Mets get this bad? Like, where did this? It seems like they have a pretty good roster.
7: You know, everybody wants to blame the owner, Stevie Cohen. And I listened to a lot of the Met fans on social media and Frank the Tank, and they're screaming about him. What do you want from the guy? I mean, he spent money. It's not his fault. Lindor got hurt. Soto got hurt. I mean, the guy put money up there. The Mets have a high payroll. I feel bad for Mendoza for getting fired because it really isn't his fault. I think we all kind of know that.
6: Sure.
7: It just turned into a miserable couple of years. They had that magical run a couple of years ago with Alonso. Now it's kind of hit rock bottom. The injuries have killed us. I mean, we've lost our top two guys for a long period of time. I know other teams have had injuries, but That's just the way it's been. We even spent money on pitching, and it hasn't helped us. So I don't know what you want from the owner.
6: You know, you guys, I guess technically could say you're still alive in the wild card. You're only 9.5 back in the wild card.
7: There you go.
6: Right now.
7: That's great. See, that's why you got to have split seasons. I've been barking for this for my whole life. If you had split season, Met fans would be happy and ready to go and make a run. We wouldn't be trading everybody away at the All-Star break.
6: Dave Roberts is on the verge of his 1,000th career win, which is a mark that only, I think, two other Dodger managers have accomplished in their career.
7: Tommy Lasorda?
6: Yeah. Obviously, Tommy Lasorda is one of them.
7: Austin, is that the other one? I don't know.
6: I'm not trying to have trivia. I'm trying to be nostalgic about the Dodgers. My goodness, man. Give me like 5 seconds. I think he's one of the most underappreciated managers in baseball. Now, you could argue and say all he does is what the general manager tells him to do, right? You know, they give him the lineup, but you still have to keep a team together. You still have to find a way. I mean, look at this high-priced Mets roster and where they are right now, right? So
7: yeah.
6: I don't know what it is, why he seems to get so much criticism at times.
7: Because he pulls the pitcher before they can throw a no-hitter.
6: Well, that's fair. I mean, but then again, though, too, that's not usually him that's making that call. He's got to sell it. I don't know. I think he's a likable dude.
7: I
6: grew up being the Tommy Lasorda Dodgers. So I was your personality of your manager was bigger than the team. I don't know that that's the case with Dave Roberts, but I mean, isn't it crazy to think how long tenured he's been with LA?
7: And I agree. I mean, for every time the Dodgers didn't win it, the first thing people yell was, "Oh, Roberts has got to go."
6: Yeah, that's right.
7: He's got to go. He's just mismanaging the team and, It's always mismanaging the team, and he's not doing this right, he's not doing that right. Yet they have a very good record. You know, unless they go 162-0, it's not going to be good enough for Dodger fans. Everybody's like, oh, this team is so great. They'll have the best record in the history of baseball when it's all said and done. But they, you know, that's high expectations to live up to. But he's a great manager. I can't believe Dodger fans actually turn on him for a while.
6: You know what's crazy is this is his 11th season, right? There's only one year in his 11 seasons that he hasn't won the West. He's won three World Series. He's had five seasons where the Dodgers have won 100 games or more. And in all five of those seasons, the Dodgers haven't won the World Series. And I feel this is a team that is beyond its way to winning 100 or more games. I mean, this is maybe, and someone do the math on this, through 82 games. I don't know if there's been a better Dodger team that I've seen. I mean, they're 22 games over 500. But I'm starting to wonder now, should we slow down a little bit? I don't know. The 100 win mark, he first did it in 2017, and they lost in the World Series to Houston. That's when you ruined it, when you had the feed that was ahead of everyone else.
7: Is that what it was?
6: 2019, they won 106 games, lost to the Nationals the year the Nats made their run. 2021, lost in the National League Championship Series to Atlanta, 106 wins. 22, 111 wins, lost to the Padres, and then lost to Arizona in 23 for a team that was 162.
7: The only
6: stay away from 100 wins, Dave.
7: Only fan base suffering worse than you is when you start talking about Roberts, what was it? You said 10, they won 10 divisions in 11 years.
6: Right.
7: Remind me of Bobby Cox with all those wins with Atlanta. But, you know, how many World Series did that turn into?
6: I say they're now through 84 games. I should have updated this, which means he is at 998 career wins.
7: Wow.
6: His winning percentage right now is 590 as a head coach. That is just insane. So shout out in all of this baseball talk tonight. Not on the Roman numeral rundown. I apologize.
7: No, I didn't have it on the Roman. I had the Met kid, but that's it.
6: Yeah. The Met kid. That was all of our baseball. Yeah, usually every week on the Roman numeral rundown, Arnie has something about baseball. And it usually says, like, Roman numeral 9. MLB to this point, thoughts, trends, anything jumping out at you?
7: I did have the realignment. Yeah, I had the realignment in there.
6: Is that official? Like, is that really being talked about, you think?
7: I don't know. I saw that, though, and I love realignment, so I didn't care if it was fake. I love that stuff.
6: Is this a real story? Don't care if it is or not, because I love talking about it.
7: Yeah.
6: What was the biggest thing that caught your eye in the realignment?
7: The Mets, Yankees, Red Sox, I would love having, and it was the Phillies, was the fourth team in the division, four team divisions, and I would love for the Mets and the Yankees to be in the same division, as well as Dodgers, Angels, and White Sox, Cubs, and all that. That's the way it should be.
6: When we come back, it's time to dive into your compilations, your submissions to the program tonight at Stinkin' Genius One. 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Canada. How about all the outpouring for people wanting us to talk about Canada tonight? Did you expect that?
7: I haven't seen one of them yet.
6: You didn't see one of the five or six texts?
7: Maybe they're not coming to me then.
6: So you're telling me you're ignoring our man Shady Sean 420 on the show tonight.
7: Didn't see it. Must have went right by me.
6: All right. Sounds like somebody's ignoring some Canadian love on the program tonight. But we'll hit your tweets coming up next right here on Fox Sports Radio.
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8: 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Is there any Roman numerals that I didn't get to that you desperately want to talk about before we hit the X and tweets to the shows today?
9: Just shocked that you didn't go to Roman numeral number 8. Just shocked.
8: Okay. Go ahead.
9: The rankings of the best tandem wide receiver running back tight end combination 1 through 32 in the NFL.
8: Okay.
9: Why? Well, I thought that'd be right up your alley. I didn't, you know.
8: It is. Hold on. Is it July yet? Did we cross over?
9: Not yet.
8: Not yet. Okay.
9: Yeah.
8: So here's why. Because it's not even July and we can't start list season yet. You guys got to calm the F down. Okay. We got a long way to go in the off season, and I don't need your top defensive linemen, top quarterbacks list. I get it. It's the off season, but Arnie, we still got a long way to go. We got to pace ourselves. Okay. We got 4 or 5 more shows before we even get camps together. So we got to kind of, that's why, because if you get me started now, I look at the calendar and see we're like 70, 80 days away from football. Well, that sounds close. To the NFL. It's still a really long way away when you think about it. So if I start getting into those tandems and those matchups, all right, I guess you could even say duos and trios, I get crazy. I get
9: so fired. So you didn't want to know where they ranked the Raiders.
8: Do you know what I did today?
9: Yeah.
8: What did you do? What did you watch on TV?
9: Nothing. There was nothing to watch.
8: No, you're wrong. The NFL Network had the 2014 Cowboys-Packers game in the playoffs. I watched the whole thing.
9: I went to Costco twice.
8: I watched the whole thing. My wife at one point from the other room goes, are you watching an old football game? And I had to look in and go, yeah. And just sat there. I wasn't playing on my phone. I was locked in.
9: Really?
8: I'm watching DeMarco Murray. I'm watching Tony Rowe. I forgot. It's like, oh, that's right. Julius Peppers was with the Green Bay Packers. He punches out a ball whenever DeMarco Murray is running for daylight. Oh. It was the greatest thing ever. So, Arnie, no, I ignored that on your Roman numeral rundown because I am a sicko. I'm an absolute sicko, and I watched that game. So you don't want me starting to talk about college or the NFL rankings at this point because
9: no,
8: I'm an absolute crazy person.
9: It surprised me because they had the Raiders with a better wide receiver running back tight end combination than the Buffalo Bills.
8: Well, I mean,
9: they have Buffalo ranked 29th out of 32 teams.
8: They're smart. But wait, that's not right, is it? I mean, don't you kind of win just because you have Josh Allen in all of it?
10: Yeah, Josh Allen, James Cook, and DJ Moore.
9: It's not quarterback. It's just running back, wide receiver, tight end.
8: What stupid list is this?
10: Yeah, James Cook.
8: I mean, really?
9: Guess who was number 32?
8: Your Dolphins.
9: My Dolphins.
8: Right, because you traded away all your wide receivers. I see you're trying to get the Raiders, though. I am very grateful for the
9: 26. That's not bad.
8: Yeah, I'm very grateful that you're trying to get all these wide receivers to the Raiders. There was the
9: Tyreek
8: story.
9: Hill.
8: There, well, that who where Wait,
10: how
8: the
10: is Genty and Bowers low though?
8: Yeah,
10: how exactly. is that not one of the best?
8: He it's doesn't not know my list. Ashton Genty and Brock Bowers, running back, tight end for the Raiders.
9: That's, but Genty didn't have a great year last year.
8: Are you kidding me? Behind that offensive line, he was absolutely incredible, at least in my opinion. And I hate the Raiders right now. They're my least favorite team in the NFL.
9: They have the Jets number 12. Obviously.
8: 12?
9: Yes.
8: Breece Hall, right?
10: Garrett Wilson.
8: Oh, yeah. Who am I leaving out?
10: Kenyon Sadiq, I guess, is the tight end.
8: He's a rookie, right?
10: Yeah. It's a little iffy. I'll take it.
8: Yeah, why not? Why not? So where were your Dolphins again?
9: 32.
8: Who was number one?
9: Number one.
8: Running back, receiver, tight end.
9: San Francisco 5, Atlanta 4. Number 3, Cincinnati. Number 2, the Rams. And number 1, Detroit Lions.
8: Huh. Interesting.
9: Yeah, I guess it doesn't mean you'll win a Super Bowl.
8: Number 1, Detroit Lions.
9: Yes.
8: So what, Jahmyr Gibbs, Jameson Williams? Well, I mean, I'm on Ross St. Brown.
10: Huh. Sam LaPorta.
8: And LaPorta. Yeah, I guess that would make a lot of sense, wouldn't it? Interesting. Well, there you go. Now you got me all mad about it. Well, who? Give me the top five. Give me the top five so I can not be angry about this.
9: You know what, the top five rankings?
8: Yes.
9: Detroit, number one.
8: Right.
9: And then they had Rams, 2. Cincinnati 3.
8: Okay.
9: 4, Atlanta. And number 5, San Francisco. Where's Kansas City on this whole damn list? They had the Arizona Cardinals number 6 and the Cowboys at number 7.
8: Well, but again, quarterback's so key to this.
9: Yeah.
8: Because he's the guy that gets the football to all these dudes.
9: They didn't even have, go ahead.
8: It's great that you have Arizona and the Jets high, but you counting on Jacoby Brissett and Geno Smith to get them the football? What was the trio for Arizona? James Conner?
10: Jeremiah Love, right?
8: Oh, Jeremiah Love, I guess now, right, since they drafted him so high.
9: Oh, my goodness. They have the Kansas City Chiefs at number 20.
8: Who did this list? If this is like
9: Charlie, NBA Centel, no, I'm just kidding.
8: Is WalterFootball.com, I'm never doing another show with you again.
9: No, it's not that one. It's Adam Schefter retweeted it.
8: So,
9: Bill Barnwell, you know that guy?
8: Oh, okay, yeah, Bill. Okay, he's a lunatic. But I don't understand how you could sit here and do that ranking without including the quarterback, right?
9: Well, I mean, I kind of like it that it was leaving the quarterback out.
8: Even though it had your guys 32.
9: Yeah. I mean, we were number 3 last year.
8: What?
9: Yeah.
8: You went from being 3 on this list to 32?
9: Yes.
8: Oh, unbelievable. All right, listen, one final time tonight, Steve DeSager comes rolling into the Fox Sports Radio studios to get us caught up on everything in the world of sports. What's up, Steve?
11: Ashton Genty last year had over half his rushing yards after contract. It was just a struggle to get back
8: terrible.
11: To the line of scrimmage. And he still had almost 1,000 yards on that team.
9: He was all right. Wasn't nothing
8: all
9: special.
8: Right. Yeah, it was special.
11: I don't know. Hand off to Genty. Oh, he's hit.
8: He's in the backfield. What are you supposed to do?
11: It was like some of those Charger games where Justin Herbert takes the snap and just starts running.
9: If he didn't clean up in fantasy football, he's a bust.
8: Right. That's the key.
11: By the way, as you talked about Dodgers, I looked it up. They actually had a better record at All-Star Break 2017 with the Corey Seager and Justin 17. Turner team that made the World Series. That was 61-29 at the All-Star Break. They have 30 losses at the moment, 54-30. But this is their largest lead in the division in 3 years. They're up 10 games on the Padres after winning at San Diego today, 4-2. And by the way, that 2017 Dodger team, people forget this because of all the Dodger success in the past decade, and the last 10 years have been the best 10 years of Dodger baseball since they moved to L.A. But until they made the World Series in 2017, the Dodger franchise had not even been in a World Series in almost 30 straight years.
8: That's right.
11: Even the Angels don't have a drought like that going right now, or the Marlins or the White Sox. The Dodgers went almost 30 straight years without making
9: the
11: World
9: Series. What is that, the Garvey Lopes say in Russell?
11: Since Hershiser and Kirk Gibson up until Dave Roberts 2017.
8: Wow.
11: And I did look it up. The Dodgers have three Hall of Fame managers with 1,000 wins, which Roberts is approaching now. But Walter Alston,
9: there you
11: who
9: go.
11: Was manager over 20 years before Tommy Lasorda. Tommy took over for him and was manager for 20 years.
9: Got that one right.
11: And the Brooklyn Dodger manager for almost 20 years, starting in 1914, Wilbert Robinson.
8: Oh, so I was wrong.
11: And also, Leo Durocher is a Hall of Fame manager who was Dodger manager, but he didn't have 1,000 wins as a Dodger because he left and became Giants manager.
8: That's right.
11: So
8: interesting.
11: Anyway, Dodgers outfielder Teoscar Hernandez is due to come off the IL on Monday. Last I checked, he'd hit 3 home runs this week at AAA. Manny Machado of the Padres, a solo homer today, but he's batting 188, and the Dodgers won 4-2 in San Diego. Angels 4-1 over the A's. Angels hit a second-inning grand slam. A's shortstop Jacob Wilson was out for a 4-straight game with a sore shoulder. The Rays were tied for first with the Yankees in the AL East. Now a game up after Tampa Bay won its 5th straight game, 5-1 over Arizona. And then the Yankees somehow lost in 10 innings at Boston tonight, 5-4, giving up 3 in the 10th. Yankees had just scored 2 in the 9th and 2 in the top of the 10th for a brief lead. Red Sox starter Sonny Gray had a no-hitter for 7 1/3. Then he allowed a single and came out after 97 pitches. San Francisco edged Atlanta 3-2. That was Robbie Ray over Chris Sale. So the Braves' lead in the NL East is down to 3 games over the Phillies. Giants shortstop Willy Adames left with a bad back. The Phillies won 5-4 at the Mets. Kyle Schwarber hit his 30th home run of the season. The loss to Kodai Senga, they're trying him out of the pen. Now he had 5 innings in relief. Yeah, long ball. He's 0-7. ERA over 9. And the Mets offense left 14 men on base. And they already fired their manager on Friday. Cleveland got 5 runs bottom of the 8th and edged Seattle 6-5 as the Mariners left 14 men on base. White Sox now tied for first with Cleveland in the AL Central after Kansas City was a winner at the White Sox 5-4. The Cubs only had 4 hits, but their game was tied at Milwaukee 1-1 after 9. In 10 innings, Cubs take it 4-3. Houston in 10 innings won at Detroit 7-5, beating Tigers closer Kenley Jansen, Christian Walker, a late 3-run homer after getting 4 hits on Saturday. Washington 6-4 winners at Baltimore. Pittsburgh hit 4 homers and beat the Reds 9-4. Eugenio Suarez of the Reds left, hit by a pitch on the hand, and Ellie De La Cruz will be reevaluated Monday after a sprained ankle. Texas is first in the AL West, half game up on Seattle, 1 over Houston. Rangers won their 4 straight, 3-2 at Toronto, with a run in the top of the 9th on a wild pitch. Toronto has lost 6 straight, wins for Minnesota and St. Louis. There was a 4 overtime game in the WNBA. Washington beat Portland 124-123. Victories for Golden State and Las Vegas. Minnesota's 15-4 after winning at Dallas. The Charlotte Hornets have reportedly traded Miles Bridges to the Suns. NASCAR win at Sonoma on the road course to Shane Van Gisbergen. Wimbledon starts on Monday. The PGA event in Connecticut will finish Monday morning with a playoff. Scottie Scheffler against Victor Hovland. The women's PGA in Minnesota went to South Korea's Haerun Ryu by 2 strokes. The next U.S. soccer game Wednesday night against Bosnia and Herzegovina
9: The
11: Bay Area. Round of 32 started with 1 whole game today at the World Cup. Canada playing in L.A. A 1-0 winner eliminating South Africa on a goal in the 92nd minute. The group stage ended late Saturday. They're now in what's called the knockout stage. Every game's winner advances. Every loser is out. No tie games. Penalty kicks at the end if we have to. It's like a March Madness bracket now. And Monday through Friday this week, 3 games per day, including Monday's Brazil versus Japan in Houston. Mexico hosts Ecuador on Tuesday night. And now that they're eliminated, South Korea's coach resigned. Scotland's coach stepped down this weekend. Back to you.
8: Yeah, and what'd you say? Scotland's coach had 3 years left on his deal?
11: He did. South Korea's coach stepped down, and the president of South Korea like called him out. Like, this is disappointing. This is when you're bad. This is when hiring, not favoritism. You know, it's just on and on. Whoa, people. Can we back off just a little bit? He's going to resign. Everything's fine.
8: He's going to quit. Calm down. All right. You don't need to rub it in even more. He's disgraced. All right. Thanks, Steve. Have a great week.
9: You know, thanks, Steve. You didn't get to my favorite rumor I gave just for you.
8: What was that for Steve?
9: It was an NFL rumor.
8: For DeSager?
9: No, with you. I'm talking about you.
8: Oh, with me. I'm sorry. What was it?
9: Says here, with rumors circulating of a potential Justin Jefferson trade, CBS Sports published a mock trade of Jefferson being traded to
8: the Raiders.
9: The Raiders.
8: Right.
9: That was CBS Sports.
8: Right. Who is Garrett Padell?
9: Why, is that who put that out?
8: That's who gave the CBS Sports, Garrett Padell. No offense, Garrett. Sure, you're a great guy. Never have heard of you in my life. So unless that person reporting on this right now is Adam Schefter, or let's go with CBS Sports, Pete Prisco,
9: right?
8: Our own Jay Glazer. I couldn't give a bleep less.
9: Wow, okay? I thought you'd be happy about that.
8: Oh, of course I'm happy. But, I mean, who's Garrett Padell? Right.
9: And I don't know.
8: Right. That's the guy who's like theorizing this. He doesn't have any sources with the Raiders. He doesn't have any sources with the Vikings. He's just like, here's an idea. Why don't I just make up this rumor? And then dopes like, you know, me will get all excited and you'll fall for it. But
9: like,
8: yeah,
9: it sounded good. I'm like, hey, Black would like this. What is this, CBS Sports?
8: What would you give up for Justin Jefferson?
9: I would give up multiple first-round picks.
8: Multiple first-round picks?
9: Yeah.
8: According to this, with your boy, you got to remember the Raiders did give up a first and second to get Davante Adams.
9: Right.
8: But his theory is a first and third would be enough compensation.
9: In a heartbeat, I'd give up two first-round picks for him.
8: If you're the Dolphins, you'd give up two first-round picks for him?
9: Yeah.
8: Oh, you'd be so fired. You just traded... you cut one, but you just traded your top wide receiver, and you give up two first-round picks for him?
9: I need a wide receiver now.
8: So you're feeling, okay, hold on, just since you're in this, you would trade two first-round picks for him, knowing that you're probably going to have a top-five pick this year.
9: Yes.
8: Wow. Look at you. Apparently, if neither McCarthy or Murray can prove the team's answer at quarterback, then... Justin Jefferson will likely be on his way out.
9: I thought they'd trade him before then.
8: Well, he's playing this season with Minnesota. He's not getting traded before the year starts. He's playing in Minnesota this year.
9: Is he?
8: Yeah. But if you get to the 2028 offseason, I mean, Arnie, did you read the article?
9: No, I'm not talking about the article now.
8: But do you know when they're talking about this trade happening?
9: Yes, that when? If things are going sour... during the course of the year, right before the trade deadline.
8: No, they're talking about the 2028 offseason.
9: Oh, no, see, if I'm Minnesota, I'm moving him now. I'm getting rid of him now.
8: According to CBS Sports' Garrett Padell, he thinks he'll ask for a trade by the 2028 offseason. Now we're theorizing trades 2 years in advance, bro. What are we doing?
9: I'm asking for a trade now, man. As a matter of fact, you know what?
8: Arnie Spanier, first sign of adversity, trade me. If that were the case, then Jalen Brunson would have asked for a trade in the first half of the season.
9: Let's be honest. If you want to make a bet right now, I know which way you're taking. If I said, Chris, do you think that Justin Jefferson is going to finish his career with Minnesota? Of course not. You can see the writing on the wall. So if you're Minnesota, might as well trade him now and get a boatload of stuff for him.
8: Well, yeah. Why go out and try to win this year?
9: You're not going to win.
8: Why not? You didn't think the Bears were going to win last year. It's not going to be McCarthy. It's going to be Kyler Murray as their starting quarterback. Are you all that? Would you? I mean, Jared Goff.
9: I do like Murray, though. I do, but he hasn't really proven anything, obviously.
8: Really? He took the Arizona Cardinals to the playoffs.
9: Yes, he did the one time.
8: Right? I mean, look at that franchise right now. So, I don't know, man. I just, you're like, oh, trade him now. Why? You just invested an S ton of money in him. Go out and see if you can win with him.
9: Because
8: see
9: if you can turn your quarterback situation around.
8: Maybe. Maybe not. Is a first and a third a boatload for a guy?
9: If you get two first-round picks, remember next year's draft.
8: There's not a two first-round pick offer out there.
9: I'll just tell you what I would offer to get him.
8: Right, but you also would trade your whole team every offseason if you were a general manager. All right, when we come back, Arnie's picks are next on Fox Sports Radio.
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5: Final segment for us, Big Ben Maller coming up next. Great job by our producer, Ian Roddy. Awesome as always from Mary Max. Steve DeSager crushing it on the updates. And thanks to the millions and millions of editors Big Mike has behind the scenes. 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All right, you ready for your picks?
6: I'm ready, man.
5: What are
6: I'm
5: you
6: ready.
5: Picking? All right, now maybe a lot of soccer. We're about to find out. Take it away.
6: Okay, you know I am the soccer expert. Been watching soccer now for at least 2 weeks now.
5: Right.
6: So I pretty much need to know everything I need to know about soccer. USA will beat Bosnia, okay? Nobody panic. I'm surprised we didn't get into that reporter that said that she can't find it on a map. Is that really that bad of a thing to say? Everybody was ripping her. She had to come out with an apology.
5: She had to apologize, yeah. Yeah. I mean, my gosh.
6: They should hear some of the stuff we say.
5: Hopefully they don't.
6: I'm taking USA to beat Bosnia, but there's going to be a big upset.
5: Uh-oh.
6: Harry Kane and England going to lose to the Congo. How about that?
5: All right. Game on. Is that upset special number one?
6: Upset special number one. England's going to lose to the Congo. Write that down. You heard from me first, and I got upset special number two.
5: Okay.
6: Portugal going to lose to Croatia on Thursday.
5: Who is?
6: Portugal going to lose to Croatia on Thursday. That's an upset.
5: Well done.
6: Thank you. LeBron will end up with Golden State, for those people wondering. Just want you to know that. So there you have my picks. Do them as you please, no longer strictly for entertainment purposes only.
5: I still find it surprising that you never want to talk about, like, say, a baseball game, making a pick, or, I don't know, maybe
6: there's
5: some
6: only 162 of them.
5: Well, but we're halfway home.
6: When's the All-Star game?
5: That's in a couple weeks. We got.
6: Yeah, time. I usually do the All-Star game and home run contest.
5: Oh, okay. So that's where your picks start with baseball?
6: Yeah, pretty much. I mean, my goodness, man, it's just one after another after another after another.
5: If your Knicks had, or your Knicks, excuse me, your Mets had the same record as the Raiders.
6: Oh, I'd be all.
5: Dodgers, you'd be all about it.
6: I'd be all in. Yeah, all in.
5: Yeah, I got a couple of tweets I wanted to hit here, but.
6: Yeah.
5: Like, you were on fire tonight. I don't know if you took an energy drink before the show or something, but
6: wow.
5: I felt like I was just along for the ride because you had some people that were on your side when it comes to soccer, like Analog Al. Arnie's right about the vague extra time in soccer, and everybody forgets last year was a big choke job by the Blue Jays. What? No, it wasn't. The Dodgers beat that ass. Michael writes, call me crazy, but I'm with Arnie on the stoppage time being vague. If they said in an NFL game or NBA game, there's at least a couple minutes left, but we're not telling you after that. People would and should lose it. Why would they not disclose the extra time?
6: Exactly.
5: It's kept on the field. Vincent, as soon as Chris asked, why do Dodger fans hate Dave Roberts? Right when Arnie answered, because he pulls pitchers when they have a no-hitter. I said it at the same time because it's true. That or when a pitcher has a shutout through six innings, he pulls him.
6: That's the big criticism on this. It's not only the no-hitter, but it's the way he handles the pitching staff.
5: And then Brendan, maybe with the tweet of the night, right? The Uruguay players having their charter flight canceled should have been nothing new. The Raiders should have been forced to take the Greyhound bus back to Vegas after laying eggs on the road. Greyhound bus? I wanted to walk is what I wanted.
6: They should have to hitchhike or something like that.
5: You know what? I'm sorry. There

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0: Here's what you need to know.
16: The World Cup's round of 32 started Sunday with one game. Canada in LA eliminated South Africa 1-0 on a goal in the 92nd minute. The next U.S. game is Wednesday night. The PGA event in Connecticut will finish Monday morning with a playoff. Scottie Scheffler against Victor Hovland. In the WNBA, in four overtimes, Washington edged Portland 124-123. The Charlotte Hornets have reportedly traded Miles.

0: Bridges to the Suns for Grace and Allen. NASCAR's road race went to Shane Van Gisbergen at Sonoma. Chase Briscoe finished second. In the Sunday night ball game at Boston, the Red Sox scored three runs in the bottom of the 10th to beat the rival Yankees 5-4. The Yankees had just scored two in the 9th and two in the top of the 10th. Tampa Bay Rays won a fifth straight game, 5-1 over Arizona, so the Rays up a game over the Yankees in the AL East. Dodgers beat the Padres 4-2. I'm Steve DeSager.
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5: 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Now, Kathy in Madison, who's famous on this show, she's known as the Hey Mona. That's her. That's the Kathy in Madison.
8: Hey Mona.
5: Very exciting. Well, and she wanted the people to know, that would be you, to know about the very exciting channel you can watch all of these World Cup games on. Now, if you haven't figured that out by now, bad job by you. There's still time. It's cranking up a couple of notches in the World Cup this week. So check out the excitement of the FIFA World Cup, now streaming live on Fox One, the official English streaming platform, to catch every unforgettable moment all right there. Fox One brings the action straight to your screen so you never miss a goal. 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So our lead this hour, don't bury the lead, my man. It's silly season. We love silly season in sports. The transaction, the rumor, the speculation, always, always great. And we got a lot of it going on right now in pro bouncy ball. Why are you talking about pro bouncy ball? I don't want you to talk about that. Oh, okay. I get your little therapy dog out and relax a little bit. Everything will be okay. Everything will be okay. Our lead this hour, though, from the Bay Area. Now, nobody can change teams yet. We're close, like it's starting here in like a day or two or whatever it is. It's coming up this week. So the lead from the Bay Area, where the Golden State Warriors, if you believe the scuttlebutt, the grapevine is yapping that they are looking to say bye-bye to Jimmy Butler, Jimmy Buckets, who never seemed to be a West Coast guy, trying to unload his contract. And this is where it gets into satire. The Warriors have visions of cherry plums bouncing around in their head. They want to reunite the dynamic duo that didn't do anything great with the Lakers. They had no championships. Anthony Davis and LeBron James. They want to bring those guys in. Now, a few weeks ago, who's that podcast guy, that Bill Simmons guy? He said he's betting his life. He's going to have to leave this mortal coil if LeBron does not end up with the Golden State Warriors. Now, if this works out the way that it's being speculated in the echo chamber, the Warriors would end up with a big four of Stephen Curry, LeBron James, Draymond Green, and Anthony Davis. In theory, that is how that would work. Always in theory. You know what I'm saying? All right, so supposedly they need somebody to take Jimmy Butler. This is the issue here. They've got everything else worked out, if you believe the chatter. And the LeBron's looking to leave the Lakers. I still think LeBron's going to go to Cleveland or, you know, Miami, somewhere like that. What? It makes no sense. But anyway, that's the chatter. They could also buy out Jimmy Butler. If he gets traded, he'll end up being bought out and then could go somewhere else. So all of this, a lot to unpack. Let us discuss the question. Would LeBron, Anthony Davis, reunited, joining Steph Curry and Draymond Green, make the Warriors a heavyweight team to beat, in the Western Conference if all this goes down the way it's being described right now, the blueprint? So I've got Pinterest, Domino's, and Dirty Bomb. And we will combine all of these things together, and we are going to crank it up, fueled by the moonlight. And it's a beautiful moon. There's a lot going on with the moon, which means nut jobs are going to call the show more than normal. So, to begin this, I'm going to answer this like Jeopardy. The question about would LeBron and Anthony Davis joining Steph Curry and Draymond Green make the Warriors a heavyweight team to beat in the West, that all of a sudden Oklahoma City and San Antonio are like, oh my God, no! All the Warriors with LeBron and Anthony Davis. So answering it like Jeopardy, I will take teams that look better on paper for 1,000, Alex. Can I get that for 1,000? Sure, why not? All right. Are they smoking bath salts by the bay? Is that what they're doing right there? Come on. Whose idea is this? Seriously. Like, this keeps popping up, this idea that LeBron is going to go there. Now they've added Anthony Davis to the big board. Not the list, the big board. And you know what this is? It's like a Pinterest page of bad ideas. Let's get all the bad ideas. We'll lay them all out in photo form. And we've seen better roster construction in a YMCA game of shirts versus skins. We've seen better pickup roster building at the local YMCA than the idea that this is going to work. LeBron is at age 41. LeBron has slowed down noticeably to anyone paying attention compared to his prime, which is not like a rip. That's just the reality of the situation. And he looks old. You see some of the clips and he just looks like an old dude playing basketball. And he gets some numbers and occasionally has a big night and people get all horny for that. And they get all excited. They get their pants down. But the reality is he just moves around slower. He's not a total big lug at this point. There's not a lot of fluidity. He's not the freight train to the rim that he had been, which is, you anticipate that's how it works. That's how it's supposed to work, unless you're on a whole cocktail of good stuff. And even then, when you get to a certain age, it doesn't matter. And the idea that he wants to be reunited, this has to be coming from LeBron, right? That he wants to be reunited with his Taco Tuesday homeboy, Anthony Davis, and they can do funny videos on TikTok making tacos and all that. And then you have the unibrow who's like, he's just kind of hanging out waiting for someone to take him off the Wizards. And he doesn't have that kind of power to force his way anywhere at this point. No way. Not with his history. Anthony Davis is the Mona Lisa of injury prone players. And we are so lucky. People talk about living in an era where they saw the all-time greats. And if you're of a certain age, you saw the greatest basketball player, Michael Jordan, right? Saw the greatest quarterback, Tom Brady. The greatest baseball player, Babe Ruth, didn't see him play. Didn't see Babe Ruth. I saw the greatest hockey player of all time, Wayne Gretzky, saw him play. If you want to see the greatest testament to modern medicine and being injury prone, that would be Anthony Davis. Again, the Mona Lisa when it comes to falling apart always one little sneeze, away from being out for 6 weeks. 6 weeks absence for Anthony Davis there. If all of this happens, which of course likely none of it will happen, we've got a talk show to do today. The rumor's bouncing around today, so we're going to talk about it right now. If all of this happens, in the multiverse, there is a dimension where this all happens. They're not building a contender in San Francisco. No, they would build a nostalgia museum. That's what that would be, a nice museum. And they won't sniff the top of the West. Not going to happen. All right. They will dominate the early bird special, though. They will kick absolute tail at the early bird special. They've got that. Doesn't this feel like something that somebody made an elevator pitch after they had a couple of mojitos, and they're like, hey, I got an idea. Hey, let's flash back 8 years, and we'll reunite LeBron Davis and put him there with Curry and Draymond Green. Why not bring the other Splash Brother back? Bring back Klay Thompson. He can't play anymore, and he's not really welcome with the team in Dallas. So who goofed? I've got to know. All right, meanwhile, to L.A., speaking of who goofed, I've got to know. A lot of chatter. A number of you reached out to me. Do you see, Maller? Your guy could be gone. You see it? Okay. So a lot of noise about the people's team, the Clippers, and they have been receiving trade offers. People saying, hey, we would really like to get Kawhi Leonard, who's neck and neck with Anthony Davis for being fragile. And so supposedly the chatter is the Clippers have been fielding offers from multiple teams this offseason. However, the chatter that we've heard is that they're not really all that interested in getting out of the Kawhi Leonard business. Why wouldn't they be? He's done so good. He's always healthy. And they're committed to keeping him and giving him a new deal, extending Kawhi Leonard for a little while longer. Okay, now the big gossip over the weekend was that the Toronto basketball team and the Dallas basketball team, they had their laser locked in on Kawhi Leonard. They were hot and heavy to get Kawhi. You have Masai Ujiri, the GM in Dallas, who was in Toronto when Kawhi was there. And then you just have the Toronto thing, which is just wonderful. Like, if you're the Raptors, why wouldn't you want back an older version of LeBron, of Kawhi, right? Why, they say we ripped LeBron for being 41. Kawhi's 35. And he's got a lot more in the injury tank at this point than LeBron does. Kawhi Leonard, supposedly, we talked about this a little bit at the end of last week, but Kawhi Leonard would sign an extension with Toronto, and the Raptors are all into it. The Clippers are supposedly listening. I love the reporting. The Clippers are listening. They're listening to offers, doing their due diligence. It's all about the due diligence there. And trying to decide, they found the offers so far to be underwhelming. There are some of the offers being reported on the interweb, and they do look very underwhelming. Very, very underwhelming. Like Dallas is going to trade some bags of trash from after a Cowboy game out at the Jerry's World, and they want to give those bags of trash. They want to like to give those to the Clippers for Kawhi Leonard. So far, the Clippers say we don't need bags of trash. We're good on that, although that is really nice trash from the Cowboys. So we're good on that. And they would only consider trading Kawhi, the Clippers, if Kawhi Leonard himself says, hey, goodbye, and demands a trade. So if that happens, then all of a sudden we got something there. No indication that he's interested in that. Of course, Kawhi's not really interested in much of anything that involves activity. He likes to shut down like a computer. You turn the computer off. Kawhi likes to just do his own thing and all that stuff. So there's been no overwhelming offers, supposedly. That is a good jumping off point. So let us discuss the question. What do you read in to the Clippers' handling of the many Kawhi Leonard rumors as the silly season gets cranked up here in pro bouncy ball? So it tells you that the Clippers and the rest of the league, the big takeaway from this, the Clippers and the rest of the NBA do not believe that there will be any kind of real punishment to Kawhi Leonard based on the reporting that's taken place here. that he's not going to be disciplined in any way for his Sopranos style no-show job, which some dorky podcaster won a Pulitzer Prize for. The NBA, it sounds like, doesn't really give a crap. As we talked about, I had heard from somebody that works in the NBA that said this would rip the scab off, and this is common practice, and if the Clippers get dinged, they'll start outing other teams that have done the same thing. I'm not going to sit here and say the New York Knicks with Jalen Brunson are one of those teams. You can say that. I'm not going to say that. Let's just say the chatter is that it's Kawhi's not the only one, and it's pretty open who's got special side deals. And if you get the Clips, which you can certainly do, then you're going to have to bring down some other guys, and the NBA would like to avoid that. We'll see if that turns out to be the case or not. Now, why would the Raptors and the Mavericks, why would they be sniffing around Kawhi if Kawhi is going to be sent to NBA jail in Guantanamo Bay? It makes no sense. Like, the fact that the Clippers are listening is also another tell that they're listening. That is that they're not fully committed to keeping Kawhi. Otherwise, they would say, we're not listening. No, we're not going to listen to anything. No, we're going to keep the guy. We love Kawhi Leonard. That whole thing. So they're not doing that. They're not shutting the door to Kawhi. Instead, they're holding it open. They've got their foot in the door. They're waiting for the Domino's delivery guy to show up. And Leonard, who, today's his birthday, by the way. Happy birthday! Happy birthday! I know he wants to hear that. Anyway, Kawhi Leonard turning 35 on this Monday. It's still Sunday in the West, but this Monday, entering the final year of a deal at $50 million this upcoming season. Must be nice. Must be really nice there. He wants a 2-year, $126 million extension. I would also like that. If somebody wants to give me that, I'll take a 2-year, $126 million extension. The numbers apparently not matching at this particular point there. And that's what happens when you're a part-time performer, and you start browsing the trade market. You start looking around. The Clips are looking around. All right, we'll listen, see what's out there on Amazon and Temu and all that. And then, heck, I'm offering, if the Clippers want, I'm fine if Kawhi goes. I'm done. I'm burned out. He's one of the reasons I don't like basketball as much as I used to. Guys like Kawhi Leonard, I just can't stand it. That mindset of I'll play when I want to play. Go screw yourself. So I will drive Kawhi to the airport. I'll make sure he gets through customs. I'll even have my friend Nico fly over to Toronto to meet Kawhi and bring him back to the Raptors. And that's my guy. You know, he's in Vancouver, but Nico will fly to Toronto to welcome Kawhi and give him back to Toronto and all that. And why not? The Kawhi experience has burned me. I've been burned, right? I've been burned. The load management, epic. Mystery injuries that don't seem like real injuries, done. Disappearing acts, check. That's the Kawhi experience with the Clips. All right, now, last word to Boston, where the Celtics are rumored to be desperately trying to unload Jaylen Brown. What can Brown do for you? The trade speculation post Giannis to Miami. Now, a former NBA executive who's now on the boob tube, pretending to talk basketball, Bobby Marks, I don't know who that is, but apparently he appeared on NBA radio, and that's a thing. Yes, NBA radio is a thing. That must be great. All right, and discussed the market for Jaylen Brown, and there was a clip that went all over the place in the last cycle on the interweb, and you might have seen it or heard about it. It was an edited 38-second excerpt, and it was posted where Bobby Marks, former NBA assistant GM, said there are mixed feelings about Jaylen Brown around the league. Now, the key line here, an unnamed analytics guy. Love the unnamed analytics guy. Not an executive. And supposedly said that the view is that Jaylen Brown is roughly the seventh best player on a team, and that his analytics are not good. OMG. Yeah, sad. Marks positioning himself, of course, is more of an eye test guy, trying to distance himself while relaying the comment. Now, Jaylen Brown saw it. Do you think Jaylen Brown ignored it? Do you think Jaylen Brown said, I agree, I'm the seventh best player on an NBA team? Or do you think Jaylen Brown put a megaphone on this and put it on blast so everyone who hadn't seen the clip made sure to see the clip of some Poindexter taking a shot at Jaylen Brown? Ding, ding, ding, ding, ding. Yeah, it's that answer. It's that answer. So, question. Celtics star Jaylen Brown pushing back. He said, roll the ball out. None of these guys are better than me on both ends. And he said, he criticized analytics, said they're used to discredit and control narratives. And he demanded the source. He demanded the source and stated that analytics have and are ruining the game we play. He said they're playing AI hoops now. They're playing AI hoops now. That's the line. All right, so the question. You've got Jaylen Brown, Celtics star Jaylen Brown, pushing back now against the nerds or the unnamed analytic guy in this latest story, trashing him. So whose corner are you in on this one? Whose corner are you in on this one? So after a minutes-long Maller deliberation, we know that some things are complicated. This is not complicated at all. This is easy. We are squarely on the side of Jaylen Brown and his position as opposed to analytics guy. I've seen in my life Jaylen Brown actually win basketball games with his ability on the court. And I have also, now be fair, I've seen the nerds win as well. They win arguments on Reddit. So that's important. Very important. Analytics have been weaponized for a number of years now like a dirty bomb. They are used to disperse radioactive material and to discredit players and all that, as Jaylen Brown said, to control narratives. It's all about narrative control and all that stuff. Now, we've reached a point where the pocket protector guy, treats a net rating, a negative net rating like a felony, high crimes and misdemeanors. If you have a low net rating, there is that. You get one cherry-picked metric, just one little cherry-picked metric, and it gets blasted into the stratosphere. And you got, I think Jaylen Brown's been to 5 All-Star games. He's been a Finals MVP. I don't think I imagined that. I think he did win Finals MVP, much to the chagrin of Jason Tatum when the Celtics won a couple years ago. And so all of this gets turned into a math problem with bad vibrations, bad vibes. So calling Brown the seventh best player on a team because of the Sabermetric Society or whatever it is laughable. Laughable. Unlike the playoff frauds, for example, the guys who turn into pumpkins, playoff Harden comes to mind when the lights get bright. James Harden needs to go to the club and get a lap dance, but who doesn't? And Brown is battle-tested. Jaylen Brown, he's a cornerstone player. And he stepped up this year. I like the line, AI hoops. I like it. Baseball has had this issue with their sport. Basketball also has it. That's why we have pop-a-shot in most of these NBA games. It's just stand out by the three-point line and take three-point shot after three-point shot after three-point shot. Unlike the baseball guys, this is a different animal, though, because it's much easier, it seems, to control basketball on where you shoot and that style of play thing, which is the Celtics are all in on that. But Jaylen Brown's like, hey, wait a minute. You cannot chat GPT your way to toughness and heart and all that stuff. You can't do it. So as with anything, moderation. I'm not completely against analytics, but the pendulum has swung way too far. It's like a cult at this point. We're at cult-like status. The smart organizations mix and match it. And there's not a lot of mixing and matching going on right now. It is the Ben Maller Show. If you'd like to be part, we're going to open up the lines for the first time this week. Unbelievable. That's because we just started the show. 877-99 on Fox. That's 877-996-6369. Also on X, at Ben Maller. That's at Ben Maller. If you'd like to be part of the program, you can join the Festivus of Talk. We read a lot of comments. You got to follow the Ben Maller page. That helps us and helps you get your comments read. That's at Ben Maller. Straight ahead, all kinds of chatter, including a jawbreaker of an update. We'll get to that, and we will do it next. However, it is the A block, and what hour is it? Let's find out. Let me guess here. Hour 7. Is it hour 7?
2: Number 1.
5: Really? Are you sure about the number 1?
2: Number 1.
5: Number 1. Number 1. Number 1.
2: Number 1.
5: Number 1.
2: Number
5: 1.
2: Number
5: 1.
2: Number 1.
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0: guy, Bill Miller, here hanging out with you together. Starting a new week, the final few days of the month of June and the big holiday weekend coming up. 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
1: Are you kidding me?
0: 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We're doing the live show. Three new episodes. 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In the meantime, you want to be part of the show, 877-99-ON-FOX. That's 877-996-6369. Also on X, at Ben Maller. I'll wear lipstick. That's at Ben Maller if you'd like to be part of the program. 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
2: Slide into my chat box.
0: She's right there. And
2: hi,
0: making,
2: Bill.
0: Don't talk to me. And making his debut, he will regret making life choices that led him to work the overnight show. His name is Mike, and he is wearing a can. Is that a Dodger hat? That's a Dodger. Yeah, all right. He's got a Dodger. That's good. He's got a Dodger hat. There you go.
2: You can open your microphone. It's okay.
0: It's allowed. You can talk. Yeah. The bosses are all in bed. We get away with bloody murder around here. They're all sleeping right now. All the corporate weasels are fast asleep until they text me right now and say, hey, loser, I'm awake, you moron. But as far as
2: I heard that.
0: I love that. I heard that. You called me a weasel, fat ass.
2: I'm so glad you're listening.
0: No, but welcome, Michael. I there's a lot of new people. Have you noticed, Lorraine? There's a lot of new people in the building here.
1: This is my nightmare.
0: Yeah, it's always awkward. I'm an introvert.
2: I feel like everyone left.
0: I know. There's a lot of people that left.
2: Maybe there's a station that's paying more. I don't know.
0: I don't know what's going on with that. But all I know is that it's like an I'm much older than you, Mike. It's like an apocalyptic movie here. The company's turned over like four times since I've been here. And I feel like the only one left. Literally, like four times. The entire staff has turned over four times since I've been here. So, but settle in. It's good. You're a local guy, yeah? Is that right?
3: Yeah.
0: Local
3: here, San Fernando Valley.
0: Right down the street.
3: Yeah, absolutely.
0: Was somebody out asking if anyone wanted to work and you saw them and you're like, okay, I'll come in and work?
3: Yeah, something like that.
0: Yeah, something like that. All right. Well, listen, welcome to the Fox Sports Radio.
2: He saw an SOS
0: family.
2: Sign out in the sky. Save our ship.
0: And he walked right in and here he is. He's smiling. You can tell he hasn't been in radio that long. He's happy. He's smiling. He seems really positive. So that's good. And
2: I've worked with him, what, three times now?
0: Is that right?
3: Okay. Yeah.
2: Right. When I filled in for Mighty a couple weekends ago, he was one of my overnight producers.
0: Gotcha. Are you on X? Do you want to promote your X so people can harass you on X?
3: Sure. Why not?
0: All right. What's your X? Go ahead. Let me see here.
3: @Mike_Gonzo34.
0: Oh, Gonzo. Is that your nickname?
3: Yeah. Gonzalez.
0: Mike Gonzo 34, is it?
3: Yeah.
0: Okay. All right. Let me see here. Oh, Raider Nation guy, huh? Look
3: yes.
0: at that. Raider Nation.
3: Unfortunately.
0: Man, don't tell me you're like a Laker guy, right?
3: Oh, yeah.
0: Oh, my God. Oh. What are you? This is Danny G, Roberto. You don't know who these people are. Well, you might know Danny G, but Roberto used to work here. Same thing, Raiders, Dodgers, and Lakers. Do you have a closet filled with all like Raider gear and Dodger gear and Laker?
3: Yep.
0: You do.
3: Okay. I got them assorted and everything.
0: Wow. Okay. All right, you don't follow me. Look at that. He does not follow me, Lorraine. Should I be offended by that?
2: You should be offended. Ben is the biggest name in radio.
0: I don't follow him. Most letters. Yeah. Look at that. No follow. But Andy Furman. I think you follow Andy Furman. Unbelievable. My God. All right.
2: Who's Andy Furman?
0: I don't know. Whatever. All right. Let's go. We'll take some calls. We started out with an NBA heavy. NBA heavy here at the start. And, yeah. This is wild and crazy. Hoosier Bill's been carpet bombing my timeline. Bad job by him with a bunch of nonsense. Bill says, tell Mike that your bosses are idiots. I'm not going to tell Mike my bosses are idiots. I'm not telling him that. I love my bosses. As long as those checks, they bounce in every couple of weeks. Not big, but they bounce. Ferg Dog says,
2: I got a dollar last week.
0: Congratulations. If LeBron wants to reunite with street clothes, this is from Ferg Dog. If LeBron wants to reunite with street clothes, why can't he in the mountains someplace and not bother anybody? And bring your son with you, too. He sucks. Yeah. That is a good point, Ferg Dog. So if LeBron ends up on the Warriors, that means Bronny has to be there because that's the mascot. wherever LeBron goes, he's got to bring his kid who can't play with him. That's the package deal. Dan writes in from
4: he's the daddy.
0: Parts Unknown. He says, Curry, Bron, AD in the Bay Area. It's over for OKC and the Spurs. The Warriors need to make this happen. Yeah, Dan, just put the pipe down, Dan. Put the pipe down. Late Night Drug Tester writes in from Parts Unknown. He says, the Warriors getting LeBron and the unibrow would have been significant 10 years ago. Draymond versus street clothes in a fight during practice does sound enticing. It does. Doc Dan from Minnesota writes in. Doc Dan says, Bill James, in my opinion, was the worst thing that ever happened to sports. He created this whole mess of analytics. There's always been tendencies in sports. That's what they used to call analytics. They call them tendencies. That if a hitter swings and tries to pull the ball, then you play the defense shifted a little bit to the pull because that's what that guy does. He's a pull hitter. Now it's gotten to the next level. Just Josh in Cincinnati writes, and he says, neither one of us are fans of vegetables, nor do we celebrate the devil's blood, and Kawhi ruined basketball for both of us. Did we just become best friends or something? Something like that. Let's go to the phones, and we'll start it out with, who do we have? Eeny, meeny, miny, moe. Let's say hello to Andrew, who's in... Andrew, you're on the air. Why are you making noise, Andrew? This is not right. You're embarrassing the show. You're the first call, Andrew, and you're making odd sounds. Why are you doing that? All right, I'm not taking him first. Let's go now to Memphis, and a man who would like to say hello to all of his constituents. We say hi to the man, the myth, the legend. Let's holler at Big Daddy in Memphis. Hello, Big Daddy.
5: Okay, Ben, this is Andrew.
0: Oh, my God. Wait, what is that? Hold on a sec.
2: This is a new producer in the chair. I think that's what this is.
0: Oh, okay. Wait, what happened? You got to put the numbers up there. Wait, what? Let's see here. Let me get. Hello. You're on who is this?
6: Yeah.
0: Oh, there he is. There he is. We found Big Daddy. Thank God. That was a nightmare. I tried to get rid of Andrew, and he was there, and I couldn't get rid of him. It's a nightmare.
6: Well, that new crew ain't doing too good.
0: Yeah, well, it's only been 40 minutes. We got plenty of time to go. We got a lot of time to go.
6: What's going on, baby?
0: I'm glad I put you on. And the reason I wanted to put you on is because, first of all, you're great. People love you. You're very positive. You're a lot of fans. And then the other thing is you're in Memphis and John Morant. Still stuck there. They can't get rid of him. I saw some of the rumors over the weekend that the Grizzlies were trying to send him to Miami. Even after the Giannis trade, the Heat have no interest in him. They had no interest before the Giannis deal. Now forget about it. Obviously, even after they're not interested and Sacramento's not interested. Like, nobody wants this guy. He's a great player. He's a nut job, but he's a great player. So
6: that's why they don't want him, Ben.
0: I guess.
6: Nobody got time for all that, man. You want to play some games, play some basketball. You need all that static. I'm trying to focus, man. Win some games. Nobody wants that. I'm paying you all this money to act a fool. I don't think so.
0: That's right. You got to put the hammer down, Big Daddy. Got to put the hammer down.
6: Hey, Ben, let me ask you something. I know you play this stuff. Is it good to get a fake credit card to play online gambling or use your real credit card? I know they'd be messing.
0: Are you asking me for illegal advice? Is that what you're asking me for? I feel like I cannot give that advice out on the radio because that would be inappropriate.
6: No, good advice.
0: Is it legal in Tennessee? It is, right? Where you are? It's legal?
6: Yeah, it's illegal, but I don't want to use my card. I want to use a card, like $10 card to buy,
0: I don't know if that's allowed. They have very strict rules on what you can use and what you can't use because they do want to track you, whether you like it or not, Big Daddy. They do like to keep track of you. So you got to look into that. And it's like if you go with our sponsor, DraftKings, they're regulated and, they have all the loopholes they have to go through and all that with the government. So, in terms of that, I mean, anything you buy online, any product, whether it's gambling or anything, there's always a risk that somebody's going to steal your information. So it's not perfect, but you should be okay. You should be all right. I mean, when are you going to go to an offshore book in the Cayman Islands? Is that what you're looking at here?
6: No, I'm just going to leave it alone to stick with the lottery ticket.
0: Okay.
6: Pretty good.
0: All right. Well, I mean, you can mix it up and
7: show me the money.
0: It doesn't hurt to try, but you're going to have to. What I've noticed, if you win money, you usually have to have your. They need your driver's license and all
2: more
0: that.
2: More money, more problems.
0: Well, because they you have to pay taxes on it, Big Daddy. See, that's the thing.
6: Hey, I heard Poppy call last week. Did you get on him? You know, he hadn't been calling.
0: Oh, he's been calling a lot recently, unfortunately. He's back. He's actually on hold right now. You want to say hello to him?
6: Yeah, no, just tell him, quit calling another show. This is the number one show to be called.
0: That's right. All right, I will let him know. All right, thank you, Big Daddy. All right.
6: Peace to the planet, baby.
0: All right, there he goes, the great Big Daddy there from Memphis at the grocery store in Memphis, keeping us in the loop. It is the Ben Maller Show. Time now for the Who Am I game. This is where I pretend to be somebody else. That's what we call it, the Who Am I game.
4: You don't say.
0: I just did say. Red Sox pitcher Sonny Gray.
7: Who?
0: They're all excited there. Roger Clemens was in the NBC booth for some reason. And Red Sox pitcher Sonny Gray had 7 1/3 innings pitched.
7: Who?
0: In a no-hit bid against the Yankees. He's the first former Yankees pitcher with a no-hit bid of at least 7 innings against the Yankees since me. Again, who? Sonny Gray of the Boston baseball team had 7 1/3 innings of no-hit and a no-hit bid versus his old team. He's the first former Yankee pitcher with a no-hit bid of at least 7 innings against the Yankees since
7: who?
0: Me. Who am I? That is the question. The answer. We'll get to it. We'll do it next.
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0: It is the Ben Maller Show, and Bill Miller here. A reminder, this show is not only a radio show, it's a YouTube show. There's a 5 cameras for some reason in here. It's a radio studio. There's 5 cameras. What's up with that? Anyway, hey, watch the show on YouTube. Ben Maller Show on YouTube. Creative name. A lot of marketing people came up with that. So Ben Maller Show on YouTube. Hit that little thingamajig on there. Videos will pop up in your timeline. Maller monologues and whatnot. We thank you. Ben Maller Show on YouTube. We'll pay off the Who Am I game. 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South Africa and Canada in a scoreless match, getting late, but all Canada.
1: Now this would be a lovely time to score a goal if you're Canadian. Schaffelberg, away by Okon. And the strike for me is second.
0: What? I can't hear you. That was terrible. That was horrible. I'm told Canada scored a goal. We didn't hear it, but they did score a goal. 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Here's the Who Am I game, where we pretend to be somebody else, thus we call it the Who Am I game.
2: Who?
0: And here it is. Red Sox pitcher Sonny Gray had 7 1/3 innings, no hit in his bid that did not go all the way. The Yankees against the Yankees with the Red Sox. Red Sox won in extra innings. He's the first former Yankee pitcher with at least 7 innings of no-hit ball against the Yankees since me. Who am I? That is the question. What is the answer? And let's see, does anyone know the answer? Scott Schoenweiss, guest from Not Blind Austin. All right, Randy Johnson from Pauly D. Lee Corso, guest by Rob. The Goat Man, the Incredible Hulk from Femi. Phil Nicholson and Roy McElroy from Alfie Alien Opiner. Very funny. Lorena, do you have an answer, Lorena?
3: Bugs Bunny.
0: No, it's Ralph Terry in 1957. Ralph Terry.

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16: In the Sunday night ball game at Boston, the Red Sox beat the Yankees with 3 runs in the bottom of the 10th, 5-4. Red Sox starter Sonny Gray had a no-hitter for 7 1/3 innings, 9 strikeouts. He then allowed a single and came out. Tampa Bay won its 5th straight, 5-1 over Arizona. The Dodgers were 4-2 winners at San Diego. San Francisco edged Atlanta 3-2. The Braves lead in the NL East down to 3 games over the Phillies, who won 5-4 at the Mets as Kyle Schwarber hit his 30th home run. The White Sox are now tied for first with Cleveland in the AL Central. Guardians 6-5 over Seattle with 5 runs bottom of the 8th. Kansas City won at the White Sox 5-4. 10-inning victories for both the Cubs and Houston. The PGA event in Connecticut will finish Monday morning with a playoff. Scottie Scheffler against Victor Hovland. Canada eliminated South Africa 1-0 at the World Cup on a goal.

0: in the 92nd minute. I'm Steve DeSager.
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3: It is a very important life lesson. You gotta have a fall guy. Gotta have a fall guy. Welcome in the beginning of another hour of the Ben Maller Show. We are in the air everywhere with incoherent talk as we are committed to sports radio justice, coast to coast, border to border, and beyond, on the vast and groovily powerful microphones of FSR, 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So our lead this hour, don't bury the lead, my man. Oh, we're going to football. And it's rage against the corporate machine. Rage against the corporate machine. NFL receiver edition. Dateline Bay Area yet again. That is where wide receiver Brandon Ayuk continues on the warpath, Bitter and broken, continuous public campaign against the 49ers with multiple social media posts and YouTube videos over the weekend. The former 49er wide receiver who's been in the doghouse, arf, for a long time now, blaming who? You see this? No? Okay. Got it. Who do you think he's blaming? Do you think he's blaming himself? God, no. Are you kidding me? Come on. Entitled athlete, you can't blame yourself. No. So he's blaming his former agent and the 49er organization for his problems. Say what? Former agent. He reiterated he's not going back to the 49ers. More on that later. Ayuk claims that someone named Ryan Williams, that's a generic name, who has personal and business ties with 49ers general manager John Lynch, started this whole poop. Now, he did not use the word poop. I cleaned that up. He did not use the word poop. He used a different word. I forget the word. It starts with an S. I don't know. It's out in the ocean. You see a ship that goes on the ocean, a ship out there on the ocean. It's similar to that, but I don't know what it is. So anyway, this after the back and forth, Ayuk, the wide receiver, fired the agent in November of 2025. So the connecting of the dots, the way I understand it, is the player says, hey, I got rid of my agent. The agent then gave information to the Niners and was after me. So this is the reason the Niners are being a bunch of douches to me is because I got rid of the agent who's tight with John Lynch. That's the way I read it. Lynch was called, or I should say, I called Williams and Lynch weirdos and, quote, creepy predators.
5: alleging that Williams had been texting his wife. Iuk also alleged that Lynch recently showed up unannounced at his home, described as seeing a big old white boy on his camera. All those white boys look the same. Claiming it felt unsafe for him and his wife. He did not offer any actual evidence that it was John Lynch. Of course, it is more likely than not that if it was John Lynch, he was going over there to try to have a face-to-face, as a man, face-to-face conversation to try to hammer things out. Of course, they did not answer the door. He also, Brandon Iuk, yet again held up some Commander's gear, held up a Commander's football and repeatedly said that he will sign with Washington tomorrow. Tomorrow is another day if he's released. So there's a guy that wants to go swim in the swamp of Washington, D.C. So that is a good jumping off point. Let us discuss the question. Does Brandon Iuk, does wide receiver Brandon Iuk make a compelling argument? The 49er guy stuck in the Twilight Zone. Does he make a compelling argument blaming his former agent for his predicament with the 49ers? So I've got Dodgeball, Rocky Mountain, and Wheels. And we will combine all of these things together. And we are going to go 1, 2, 3. And A, B, C is what we're going to do. We always start out with number one. All right, to answer the question, hell no. The answer is hell to the no. That's the long answer, the short answer, and the only answer all in one. A one-stop shop. Hell no. Yeah, hell no. He's playing the world's largest game of dodgeball. Brandon Iuk, of course, playing dodgeball with the A word, accountability, is what he's doing here. Now, Brandon Iuk, my agent ruined everything. If it wasn't for that meddling agent, it's essentially what he's saying. All right, that's it. That, of course, collapses. That defense collapses instantly. It's kind of like pouring water on a tissue. He's the problem, and he's blaming the agent, and he's blaming the 49ers and all this stuff. He's blaming others. The exact problem that he created. He is a creator. He created this situation. And agents, if you've ever had one, and I had an agent for a little bit, and it wasn't a very good relationship that I had. However, when I got rid of my agent, well, he got rid of me. I didn't raise a hullabaloo. There was no hullabaloo when I got rid of the agent. The agents say, hey, listen, I'm a human shield. They'll tell you, listen, I'm the bad guy. I am the person. You say, hey, I can't do this. My agent said this. At the same time, though, it's a weird relationship because agents will always say, I am at your disposal. I am your employee. I am an advocate for you. You pay me a percentage of your money. And I will look out for you. That's the agent relationship. They negotiate contracts. The agents, players have to fulfill the contract. And Brandon Iuk did not fulfill his 49er contract. And here he is playing the blame game. The blame game. Blaming his former agent for the rehab, which he apparently did not attend with the 49ers. Show me the clause in the NFL contract. Show me the clause there where the agent made Brandon Iuk post threats online. What part of that? I haven't seen it. There must be a clause in there somewhere. I missed it. So this is external sabotage. It's external sabotage. It's pure, unadulterated. It's self-sabotage. It's all of that. The reality is that Brandon Iuk is the common denominator of doom. He is the common denominator of doom and all this stuff, and he's self-sabotaging. You want to find out who the fall guy is? Look in the mirror. Look in the mirror. That's it. Every single disaster involved in this, and it's been going on for months and months. I had Brandon Iuk fatigue last week, and I guess I got over it on the weekends because here I am talking about the story yet again. But every single mistake, his fingerprints are all over. Right? He's the arsonist complaining about the smoke. Well, you started the fire, dummy. What do you think? There's going to be no smoke? I mean, come on. It's like he's trying to turn his malpractice, into martyrdom, like he's some kind of martyr. And there's always this. There's always the low information fan, the dumb fan, the knuckle dragging Neanderthal fan, that, you know, the jock sniffing fan. Oh, poor Brandon Ayuk. Boo hoo hoo hoo hoo. Of course, there's a word for these people. They're Mamelukes, is what they are. It's ridiculous. Washington Commanders gear multiple times in recent weeks in the videos. That alone is a body blow to the reputation, more so than anything the agent has done. There's nothing the agent has done here that you can say, hey, this is worse than that. Unless the agent went on the interweb and bought some of that Washington Commander gear, which I'm pretty sure he did not. You can't blame the GPS when you're the one who drove the car straight into the lake. Cannot do it, right? And he voided the guarantees. His own guarantees got voided because of his actions. Like, Brandon, you did that. Not John Lynch. You did that. Not your agent. You're the one that, no boogeyman, you're the one that did it. Congratulations. Now, but wait, there's more. We're not done. Flogging a dead horse, as Mr. Nice Guy likes to say. We're very good at flogging dead horses. So Brandon Ayuk also escalating the public feud with the Niners even more in this YouTube video bonanza over the weekend, declaring that he will not report to 49er training camp. Ayuk stated very confidently that he will never be stepping in that building, a 49er facility, except potentially on October 19th. Now, what's so magical? What's so special about October 19th? That is when the 49ers host Brandon Ayuk's favorite team, the Washington Commanders, and he said that that's it. All right, now, question. Brandon Ayuk says he will not report to 49er training camp. He says, I don't care how long I gotta wait, he said. So how are you reading this defiance, this clear defiance? So Brandon Ayuk is talking tough. He's the tough guy, keyboard hero, YouTube rock star, boxing guy, that whole thing. However, the defiance, it's not rebellion. It feels less like rebellion, the defiance, and more like a man who has stumbled onto a corn maze he made and is lost in his own corn maze, can't find his way out. And he sounds like he just doesn't understand that he already owns the ace in the hole. He's got the Trump card, not the President Trump card. He's got the Trump card on this. He says he'll wait as long as it takes. Right? As long as it takes. And frankly, this is the part that blows our mind. Because he has the power. You have the power. What are you doing? He's the guy who refuses to leave the restaurant. He just won't order anything. Well, you got to order something. I don't want to order anything, but you got to order something. I don't want to. That old thing. I mean, frankly, this is the first holdout I can recall in the NFL. And I'm sure maybe it happened years ago. In my watch, and I've been here a long time, like this is the first holdout in the NFL where the player is holding out from the actual solution. They have the solution. They own the solution, right? It's a delivery from the Rocky Mountain Chocolate Factory. And Brandon Ayuk he's take that delivery. He's like, wait a minute. I don't want that flavor fudge. What kind of fudge do you want? I've got the cluster fudge, if you know what I mean. It's a cluster fudge of a situation because of him. It really is. Ayuk has lost a significant amount of money. All of his guaranteed money is bye-bye. It's out of here. And veterans report to training camp in a little less than a month, the end of July for the 49ers. And if he just showed up past his physical, he'd force the 49ers' hand. Brandon Ayuk would force the 49ers' hand. Camp would kind of be like most people treat jury duty. It's a nuisance. It's an inconvenience. You show up, you get dismissed, you go on with your day, and just go home. And that's it. And you show up in this case, if you're the player, you expedite the process, you get released and finally have a chance to go to your beloved Washington Commanders, if they'll even have you. There are some people who believe he'll never play in the NFL again. That he's effed up things so bad, Brandon Ayuk, that he will not get a chance. I don't believe that because these guys will sign anybody They literally, I mean, as long as you're not wearing handcuffs, and even then, they'll be like, well, can we trade the handcuffs for an ankle bracelet? Okay, why not? That'll allow them to run. The bracelet will slow them down a little bit, but you know, it's better than the handcuffs in terms of like catching the football and things like that. All right, now, final point, to Motown we go, the Motown Blues. Those Honolulu Blues. What happened here? So we continue to update the ongoing saga involving Terrion Arnold, the Lions defensive back, facing serious legal problems. He's got some explaining to do. Yeah, not good. Going to cost him millions and millions of dollars. There's a theme here. Brandon Ayuk lost millions and millions and millions. This guy from the Lions is in line also to lose millions and millions and millions, even if he's not convicted. It's possible that he doesn't get convicted. It doesn't matter to the outcome financially. What is this all about? So if you missed it, Terrion Arnold turned himself in on not one, not two, not three, not four, not five, not six, not seven, 8 felony counts related to an armed robbery and kidnapping in Florida. That doesn't sound very good. This happened back in mid-February. They're comparing it to O.J. Remember, O.J. didn't go to jail for murder. He went to jail for robbery at a hotel in Vegas, getting some memorabilia back that he said was his, and you're not allowed to do that the way he did it. And so that's really what O.J. went to jail for, not for like slicing two people's heads off. You're allowed to get away with that. Apparently in L.A., you could get away with it. But anyway, that's the deal. So this is a big deal. It's in Florida, and Arnold's got a whole lot of issues to deal with here, and he has denied the allegations. The pretrial detention hearing is scheduled soon. I think actually later today, it's early this week, and the judge will decide whether or not he remains in custody until the trial. So the question, are you shedding any tears for Lions defensive back Terrion Arnold looking at losing millions after his arrest? All right. So the answer is obviously no way. Come on. No way. And this guy, Arnold, he may not be convicted yet, right? He may not be convicted yet. His salary, though, definitely has been convicted. And I don't see a scenario other than all charges being dropped, a case of a misidentification. Outside of that, like, I don't even know if you can pay your way out of this. You know, oftentimes I know this from this job, if you get arrested with something like this, you try to work out a deal with the aggrieved party and say, all right, I'll cut a check for $800,000. And then you say, I don't want to press the charges and I want to end the case right now. And occasionally that'll work. It sounds like this one is beyond that, unless I'm reading the room the wrong way. So it is an interesting situation. So he's far from a Boy Scout is what I'm trying to say here. And if this legal nightmare drags over the 2026 season and in 2027, which is highly likely if you have paid any attention to how the wheels go round and round and round and round. The wheels of justice do not go round and round. They go very slowly, the slow grind of the wheels of justice. And Arnold stands to lose. They did the math on this. $3.6 million this guy's going to lose if this goes the way it's headed right now and there is no change of the jet stream. This will be a $3.6 million loss, and that hits him even if he's not convicted. Even if they say that he played no role in this armed robbery, it doesn't matter. Just by being detained, the pretrial slap with a commissioner's exempt list type situation, we're not at all of that yet. We're not far away from that. We're not far away from that. And so the Lions, keep in mind though, the Lions traded up in the 2024 draft to grab the top ranked defensive back out of Alabama. From the Nick Saban coaching tree or playing tree and all that, the pedigree of Nick Saban. So Arnold, 2024 first round top defensive back according to the ratings. High, I guess he was a high high character guy. I don't know. They always love to brag about how they do their due diligence in the NFL and all that. Okay. Top ranked defensive back. And he's playing okay for the Lions. They thought they were getting Sauce Gardner 2.0, franchise defensive back. And instead they got legal Gardner is what they got. They got a legal Gardner. Good luck on that. And so we'll see how this works. He's got a high priced defensive attorney that he brought in. And so instead of getting a shutdown defensive back, Terrion Arnold, who they did get, the only thing that he's been able to shut down here recently is his own career in the NFL here. So the bad news is obviously he's going to lose a lot of money and he's likely going to have to take some kind of plea deal. That's normally what ends up happening on these cases. And I'll be Benny Brightside because the good news is at least Terrion Arnold is looking at being the number one pick in the longest yard remake. Every 20 or 30 years, they remake the longest yard. It's been about over 20 years since the longest yard was remade the last time with Adam Sandler. So it's about time. So here we go. Bring back the longest yard. You could have Terrion Arnold right there. It is the Ben Maller Show. If you'd like to be part, we got a full phone, so we won't give out the number for that. If somebody hangs up, call up, you'll hear on the air and all that. 87, I almost gave out the number. It's muscle memory. But on X, at Ben Maller. That's at Ben Maller if you'd like to be part. And it's a Talladega Nights 2.0 situation. What? What are you talking about, Talladega Nights 2.0? We'll explain. We'll get to that, and we will do it next. However, it is the A Block. What hour is it? Let's find out right now. Eeny, meeny, miny, mo. What
6: number two.
5: The voice of a leprechaun. Well, the cup knockout round is now, baby. This is when it gets good. Not that it wasn't good. Now it gets really good. And I'm not even a soccer guy. But I'm into it. The cup knockout round is now, and DraftKings has you covered for every single match. I got an email to the mailbag. Somebody very impressed, by the way, Lorena. I did a full soccer monologue last week.
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0: It is the Ben Maller Show, and I, Bill Miller, hanging out right here. If you'd like to be part of the show, all the phones are full, so you're cooked.
1: Wow. You can
0: send messages, hide behind your fake social media account with your goofy avatar and all that, and say hello at Ben Maller. That is at Ben Maller. Make sure to follow that account. Lorena, back from her singing in Sacramento.
2: Sacramento.
0: Capital of California.
2: It was a wonderful drive.
0: All the
2: beautiful crowd.
0: A lot of cows. A lot of animals.
2: Oh my gosh, I saw some cows doing it on the side of the freeway.
0: No way.
2: Yes.
0: Really?
2: Yes.
0: How love. It's all about love.
2: I had to call my friend. I'm like, I just saw the craziest thing. And I've done that a lot, and I've never seen that.
0: I didn't know cows actually made love. I had no idea. Anyway, Lorena is here, FSR Tech Queen. That's FSR Tech Queen. And making his debut on the show, although he's been at the company for like 3 weeks. How long you been here, Mike?
3: More like 3 months.
0: 3 months? Yeah, is that right? 3 months.
3: Yeah.
0: Unbelievable. Amazing. All right. Mike is here. You can say, can I call you Gonzo? I like the name Gonzo. That's kind of cool.
3: Yeah.
0: That's a cool. That's not offensive. Your social media account is Mike_Gonzo34, right?
3: For sure. Yeah.
0: There you go.
3: Gonzo's good.
0: All right. I like that. That's unique. There's a lot of guys named Mike.
2: The blue guy with the big nose.
0: No, there's not many guys named Gonzo, though. That's a good name. It's all about branding. Gonzo, right?
3: Yeah.
0: Come
3: absolutely.
0: On, man. Exactly. Gonzo. Gonzo. Not Mike Gonzo. How are things going? Everything good, Gonzo? You okay?
3: Everything's good. Yeah. We're good.
0: Need anything?
3: No. Okay. Do your thing.
0: Okay.
3: Got you.
0: All right. I'll keep talking. I think so. That's the goal. Late night drug tester says surprised any player in any sport has Washington, D.C. as their favorite destination. Also, who got Canada in the World Cup pick'em? I'd have to go back and check. Who has Canada? Do I have Canada? Who has Canada?
2: It's not me.
0: Is it rigged? Where are the conspiracy theory people for the World Cup that, if I'm not mistaken, Mexico, Canada, and the U.S. all made the elimination round? And they're all the host countries here. Do you think there's some funny business going on? You think
2: there can't be funny.
0: You think business. They rigged it? Maybe they put some kind of chip in the soccer ball or something like that. How about that? No? Come on, Larry. Don't ruin my conspiracy theory.
2: I mean, it is a little fishy.
0: Okay, that's what I'm saying. There's some funny business going on that all these North American countries that, you know, are not, you know, USA and Canada. I don't know about Mexico, but USA and Canada are not known for their prowess in soccer. And then all of a sudden, all three end up. I'm going deep state conspiracy. I'm getting my tinfoil hat on, and I'm going for it. And that's what I'm going to do. Let me see if I can find. I know I have the NFL book'em in here. I don't know if I saved the. Do you have a copy of it, Lorena, in your notes?
2: I do not.
0: You do not. I have the NFL book'em. I know that Coop had the Lions.
2: I wrote them down on a paper that day, but I do believe it is now in the recycle bin.
0: Oh, it's unfortunate. No. We have somewhere. I think I did get an email. Let me go to my. Now you're listening to live coverage.
2: Ooh,
0: I'm now going to open up my email and see if I can find the World Cup. We will have Maller to the third degree. Correct, Gonzo? We're going to have Maller to the third degree coming up later. Is that correct?
3: Yes, we do.
0: All right, that's exciting.
3: I got your pick'ems, by the way, if you want them.
0: Oh, you do? You have the World Cup. Who has? What were the Canada? Is that the question? Was Canada?
2: Oh, Canada.
3: Canada was the question. And
0: Let's see. He's looking right now. And Gonzo is hard
2: is it
0: at
2: me?
0: Work. Just go with Ben if
2: is
0: you don't
2: me,
0: know.
2: Is it me, Gonzo?
3: No, it's not.
0: Is it the callers? Is it the callers that have that?
2: Is it?
0: Let's see.
3: No?
0: Who could it be? He's trying to find it. There's a lot.
3: It's Coop. It's Coop.
0: Damn it. Damn it.
2: Darn it.
0: Boo. Can you edit that? He'll never know.
3: Yeah.
0: Yeah, put it
3: under Ben.
0: Yeah, switch one of the teams that got eliminated on my side. Like I had Iran or something like that or Iraq. Just kick them out and boom, put me and we'll switch. Coop will never know.
3: Yeah,
0: it'd be fine.
3: You had Uzbekistan.
0: Uzbekistan.
2: Did they make it?
3: No.
0: No, they did not. Oh, yeah. Switch out Uzbekistan. Yeah, Coop would say, Coop, you got Uzbekistan. I don't remember having Uzbekistan. Just go with it. All right. Anyway, let's go to the phones. It is a call-in show. And let's see here. Eeny, meeny, miny, moe. Pick a caller by their name. And let's say hello. Let's try Andrew again. He had bad phone last hour. We had to hang up on him. Hello, Andrew in Bakersfield. Hello, Andrew. Welcome.
4: Microphone fiend, step into the rhythm. Ben, I changed my mind. No one cares, Andrew. Stop talking to yourself. Shut up. Sorry about that. But remember I said I was going to stop.
0: Stop being a terrible caller and be a good caller? You were going to stop doing that, right? You said, my goal today is to actually be a compelling caller to talk radio, and you've already failed.
4: Well, I said I was going to stop smoking for a little bit, and I did for about 3 to 4 days. I think I smoked before the U.S. game. And I'm going to continue for a little bit until the actual time that my friend goes on the trip. But, Ben, I think we can all agree that, well, wait a second. Balls are merely the means by which the games are played. They are tools, and they should not be played with. But, Ben, I think we can all agree that the most beautiful ball to match the beautiful game is the soccer ball. Even though the baseball may be like, hey, wait a second, or the softball, hey, I'll knock you out the park. What do you think?
0: Can I see your balls, sir? I'd like to see. What exactly are you smoking?
4: It's green.
0: It's green. All right.
1: You smoke crack, don't you?
0: Yeah. Okay. All right. You stayed on hold for an hour and 40 minutes for this call. You know.
4: Yeah, I mean, the American football looks like a turkey, and the hockey puck is a whole other thing. It's like a UFO coasting along the white skies of the...
0: What about a nice, big, meaty basketball? That's a good ball. Solid ball. It's orange.
4: You know,
0: we like orange.
2: I do like orange balls.
4: To be honest, yeah, I forgot about the basketball.
0: Yeah, see, you smoke so much weed, you forgot about the damn basketball. That's a bad job by you.
4: Well, the soccer ball is just in black and white. You know, you think about the classic soccer ball. Every time I think of the word soccer, I'm blind, but I see a white and black classic soccer ball in front of my face.
0: You might want to go to a doctor. You can see that and you're blind. You know, something's going on there. I'm just saying.
4: All right, thanks.
0: All right, go away. Let's say hello.
5: I'm a doctor.
0: Well, let's go to Texas Jack, it says here on line 4. Hello, Texas Jack. What's going on, Jack?
6: Good morning. Good morning, sir.
0: It's been a while. I know you've got your Luka jersey on right now, but welcome.
6: No. I'm Cooper Flagg now. Cooper Flagg.
0: Oh, Cooper Flagg. The flag is up.
6: The flag is up. Ponchos.
0: You want Kawhi Leonard? I want Kawhi Leonard to go to the Mavericks.
6: No, just because.
0: Yes,
6: Kawhi Leonard.
0: Because of you, I want Kawhi on the Mavericks, and I will laugh at you every time the Mavs play a good game, and then in the playoffs, he's sitting on the bench. That's what I want.
6: I want no part of that cancer Clippers. You were talking about Brandon Ayuk. You know what that reminds me of? It reminds me of Antonio Brown right before he went completely insane.
0: Antonio Brown was at a higher level, though.
6: He was a much better player, but I mean,
0: on the spectrum of crazy, he was higher up than Brandon Ayuk.
6: Oh yeah, but his saga went on a little longer too,
0: and it was more.
6: He'll get there.
0: His was.
6: Going.
0: I'll tell you, Texas Jack, though, Antonio Brown was much more entertaining. The whole frozen feet thing with the Raiders, that was hilarious. I can't laugh.
6: Oh, yeah.
0: Right?
6: That was
0: this
6: funny.
0: This is mostly just Brandon Ayuk posting videos saying, I want to play for the Commanders and the 49ers are bad. That's pretty much what this is. Like, the Antonio Brown.
6: You think the 49ers are worse than the Redskins? That is ridiculous.
0: No, obviously the Niners are better than them. Don't make me praise.
6: I'm saying he.
0: Oh, does he?
6: Saying that.
0: No, he just wants to play with his buddy from Arizona State, Jaden Daniels. That's all he cares about. He doesn't matter about the.
6: Well, good luck. Good luck with all that.
0: Whether the team's good or not, it doesn't matter.
6: He'll only play half the year anyway.
0: Yeah. Well, there you go. Remember when Antonio Brown threw all the furniture out of his apartment, like on the 14th floor in Miami? Remember that? That was a great Antonio Brown story at a temper gym.
6: Oh, yeah.
2: We all have bad days.
6: The hookers and
0: he threw the, remember the gummy candies that were shaped like phalluses, and he threw them at his ex? He threw the
6: his head and left the field. Man,
0: oh, yeah. Well, that was the jumping jacks in the end zone.
6: Yeah.
0: He wore the...
6: He even had Tom Brady sticking up for him for a little while.
0: Yeah. That nothing will match, though, that he burned his feet or, you know, he had frostbite, which is like a burn, but, you know, he couldn't play.
2: What?
0: Yeah, like in, it's like 2019 or something, a few years back. Antonio Brown was with the Raiders, and he suffered frostbite on both feet and couldn't practice with the team because he was in one of those cryo chambers. You know, those. You ever been in a cryo chamber, Texas Jack?
6: No, sir.
0: No, you
6: don't
0: know, most truck drivers don't do the cryo chamber. They don't.
6: No,
0: they don't need that. You guys just go to the truck stop.
6: No crying.
0: Eat chili at a truck stop. That's the same thing, you know. Exactly. I will call more often, Texas Jack, and I'm praying for Kawhi to go to the Mavericks just so I can have you enjoy Kawhi Leonard, buddy. All right?
6: I don't want no part of that.
0: I want all my friends. Yeah, remember that Charlie in Dallas called for a couple months? What happened to Charlie in Dallas, the kid? All those guys.
6: I don't know.
0: All right. Thank you. Go away. All right. There's Texas Jack.
2: What happened to Charlie?
0: I don't know. We had two Charlies, one in Wisconsin and one in Dallas, and they both stopped calling around the same time. I don't know what happened. Let's go to Joel, who's sleepless in Seattle.
1: Who?
0: Hello, Joel. Welcome.
5: How you doing, Maller?
0: If I was any better, I'd be a Mariner, but not a Seattle Mariner, because they're kind of mediocre this year. You know, just mediocre. Yeah.
5: Who goofed? I got to know. We need to fire our manager.
0: We
5: got to
0: get off the air.
7: I've got to know.
0: There it is right there. Who goofed? I've got to know. Yeah.
5: Hey, what do you think, all you Seahawk haters like you, you still worried about that 2-point conversion?
0: Well, listen, I'm not worried about it at all. I'm just explaining. I'm a truth teller, and I'm explaining what happened. And it's fine. You guys won. Congratulations. You got a little help. The NFL looked out for you, gave you 2 phantom points, which allowed you to have the home game, which you didn't earn in the playoffs,
2: cheaters.
0: Which is fine. I mean, if you can sleep at night, clearly you can't because you're calling my show because you know you're a fan of a team that did something wrong. But that's fine. You know, I moved on.
5: Oh, that pass was behind the line. It was a lateral.
0: Yeah. Everyone stopped. The play was over, and everyone knows that. And you can replay the down if you want. If you think that's the case, you don't just give 2 points that weren't earned. Everyone stopped on the play.
5: Okay, so let's move on. Myles Garrett, they drafted him, right? They got rid of Verse.
0: They didn't draft him. They traded for him. And the top defensive player, they have the top offensive player and the top defensive player. They have the top head coach. There's a lot of tops. Quickly.
5: Okay, all of his sacks when he broke the record were his team was behind and the quarterback was tanking anyway.
0: So. All right, so you should contact the Cleveland Browns. That's not the Rams' problem. That's a Cleveland Browns' problem. It is the Ben Maller Show. Time now for the Insta Trivia, and then we'll get to Maller to the third degree. Here's the Insta Trivia. Blank grew up watching the Pro Football Hall of Fame being built in his hometown. As a boy, he attended nearly every Hall of Fame game and induction ceremony, and then decades later, he would walk in to the Pro Football Hall of Fame as an inductee himself, a full circle of football life story. And he's one of the few people to earn both induction into the Pro Football Hall of Fame as a player and a member of the media, the prestigious Pete Rozelle Radio Television Award. That is the question. What is the answer? We'll get to it. We'll do it next.
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0: It is the Ben Maller Show. Hanging out together here. And if you'd like to support this show, check out the Fifth Hour podcast, weekend podcast, available 3 episodes up Friday, Saturday, Sunday every week. And Robbie the Mariner fan with us on the mailbag this weekend. So check that out sometime later today and enjoy the Fifth Hour podcast. We thank you. We thank you. We thank you. We thank you. All right, back to it. Time now. Quickly. We got Maller to the third degree. Instant trivia. Blank grew up watching the Pro Football Hall of Fame being built in his hometown. As a boy, he attended nearly every Hall of Fame induction ceremony. Decades later, he was honored as an inductee himself, a full circle football moment. He also is in the Pro Football Hall of Fame, not only as a player, but a broadcaster, the Pete Rozelle Radio Television Award. That is the question. What's the answer? Femi says Jason Smith is the answer. Gonzo, guessed by Alf, the alien opiner. Who else? We have Drew Peacock, a beloved L.A. Ram from Mr. Irrigation. Camila Mendez, who was 32 today from Late Night Drug Tester. Orville Redenbacher from Doc Dan. That's his answer. Frank Gifford from Supermarket Steve. Close, but no cigar. What else? We have Slug says Adams college legend Stan Gable is the answer. John Madden from Ocho Texto. Alan Page, guest by Eek in Roseville, Minnesota. Howard Cosell from JT the Wingman. Bernie Kosar from Johnny Q. That's his answer. Do you have an answer, Lorena?
1: I'm going to go with George Allen.
0: Wow. No, that is incorrect. Interesting name you chose there. It's Dan Dierdorf. Dan Dierdorf, offensive lineman for the old St. Louis Cardinals, and on Monday Night Football for years with Al Michaels and Frank Gifford. Here we go.
2: It's Maller.
3: How about that?
2: To the third degree. Fire it. This is when Big Ben gets
0: and
2: grilled.
0: Making his third degree debut, Gonzo. What do we have, Gonzo?
4: Let's do it. Ben, everyone saw Phoenix Mercury forward Alyssa Thompson hit Indiana Fever guard Caitlin Clark in the throat, and it was not called a foul. So the league ultimately reviewed it and gave Alyssa Thompson a flagrant foul 2 and a 1-game suspension. Many feel it was too little too late. Does the WNBA have an officiating problem not protecting its young star?
0: Well, they have a problem that Caitlin Clark is hated by apparently everyone. I keep seeing these stories. Everyone in WNBA, all the other players are jealous of the attention she gets and all that. And so there is a path that she could leave, right? She can go to Europe and play and all that. And if this keeps up, she can make more money in Europe anyway. So why not just leave?
1: I would do it.
0: Yeah. Next.
4: The Atlanta Falcons have come to terms on a contract extension with tight end Kyle Pitts for a 3-year, $54 million deal, including $36 million fully guaranteed. The $18 million annual average put him only behind George Kittle and Trey McBride as the highest paid tight ends. Ben, does he deserve it? And
0: no.
4: Did the Falcons make the right
0: decision? No, he does not. It's ridiculous. And you know what it is? It's Gonzo. It's FOMO. It's fear of missing out. They're worried that Kyle Pitts is going to go play for the Raiders or the Chiefs or somebody else and become what he was supposed to be. He's only had like half of one good year with the Falcons. It's ridiculous. Next!
4: FIFA fans from around the world, after discovering ranch in America, had been smuggling the condiment in their carry-ons. TSA even had to put out a statement warning passengers to check the ranch into their baggage to not bring in their carry-on. Kraft responded by putting out a TSA-compliant ranch so that obsessed fans can bring it onto the flights with them and not throw away the liquid gold. Is this a good move for sports fans?
0: I support the government arresting anyone that takes ranch dressing on a plane. I think they should all be in jail. We should build more jails for people that eat ranch dressing. It's the devil's blood. How did we do?
4: You passed.
0: Yeah, that's a winner! Winner, winner, winner!
5: 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Bare Knuckle Fighting Championship has changed the game. No gloves, no stalling, no boring

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13: The World Cup's round of 32 started Sunday with one game. Canada in LA eliminated South Africa 1-0 on a goal in the 92nd minute. The next U.S. game is Wednesday night. The PGA event in Connecticut will finish Monday morning with a playoff. Scottie Scheffler against Victor Hovland. In the WNBA, in four overtimes, Washington edged Portland 124-123. The Charlotte Hornets have reportedly traded Miles Bridges to the Suns for Grayson Allen. NASCAR's road race went to Shane Van Gisbergen at Sonoma. Chase Briscoe finished second. In the Sunday night ball game at Boston, the Red Sox scored three runs in the bottom of the 10th to beat the rival Yankees 5-4. The Yankees had just scored two in the 9th and two in the top of the 10th. Tampa Bay Rays won a fifth straight game, 5-1 over Arizona, so the Rays up a game over the Yankees in the AL East. Dodgers beat the Padres 4-2. I'm Steve DeSager.
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0: the Mets, beat the Mets, fire the manager. Welcome in the beginning of another hour of the Ben Maller Show. We are in the air everywhere with bull dust flying around as we provide audio principles. We do coast to coast, border to border, and beyond on the vast and fantabulously powerful microphones of FSR emanating live from the active, the radioactive sports take universe, guaranteed human from the world famous Fox Sports Radio studios. We hang out together here. Overnight Joe from Rochester, keeping the TV station on the air there in Rochester, reminds us that this hour made possible in part by our friends at Tire Rack. 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Now, Crying Craig in Seattle reached out. He said, Nostradinus is having a tough time. He knows the Seahawks title is a little bogus and I'm going to start crying and all that. Can you let this guy know about where to watch the World Cup? That'll cheer him up. I said, yes, I will. The excitement of a FIFA World Cup getting cranked up a couple of notches this week as teams will be eliminated right and left. It's now streaming live on Fox One, the official English streaming platform to catch every unforgettable moment. Fox One brings you the action straight to your screen so you never miss a goal. Download Fox One and experience the FIFA World Cup. So our lead this hour, don't bury the lead, my man. All right, lead this hour. We start out in a place where the wrecking ball came through over the weekend. The Friday news dump from the New York Metropolitans as they decommissioned and excommunicated their manager, Carlos Mendoza. Bye-bye! Now, a lot of people said he should have been fired at the end of last year, and they brought him back. And a lot of people said they should have fired him after the first month and a half of the season. They kept him. And finally, when no one was looking, the Mets decided to part ways. They went one direction and Mendoza went the other direction and bye-bye. Now, this brought into the conversation Eric Chavez, who was a third baseman, played for the Athletics, bounced around baseball a little bit. I remember him with the old, there used to be a baseball team in Oakland called the Athletics, believe it or not. Yeah, and then Rob Manfred said, let's move him to Sacramento for a couple years, then Vegas. Okay, why not? Okay, so anyway, Eric Chavez, the third baseman, and he was a hitting coach for the New York Mets for a couple of seasons. And he worked with David Stearns, the general manager, or they call him the president of baseball ops, because it's demeaning to call a general manager a general manager, so you have to call him the president of baseball ops. Anyway, he went on some podcast for friends and family. Who the hell listens to this crap? And if you didn't hear what he said, maybe not. Eric Chavez claimed that he noticed, this is a wild story that I had not heard. So he claims when he was coaching with the Mets, Eric Chavez says when he was coaching with the Mets, he noticed that Juan Soto, his first year with the Mets, was hanging out by the indoor batting cage on the sofa. Like, he'd run off the field, and if he wasn't batting anytime soon, he'd go to the indoor batting cage, not to get some swings in. And according to Eric Chavez, Soto would go in there to have a nice seat on the sofa, like he was in his living room at home. So Chavez brought this up to the Mets general manager and said, listen, this seems like problem for the culture of the team. You got the highest paid player in baseball history lounging on a lazy boy between innings. You might want to do something about this. It's a bad look for the younger players. So he brought this up. Eric Chavez brought this up to the general manager. And again, pointing out it does not seem like this is great for the younger players. And Stearns, the general manager, said, well, those players need to learn that they're not Juan Soto. What a perfect response if you're Bozo the Clown. Anyway, so that was his response. Chavez thinks that Stearns is in over his head. And he also talked about him being locked into his mindset from his Milwaukee days when he was the executive with the Brewers and having a small market mindset, despite the fact that you look at it and Eric Chavez, the third baseman, is pointing out, like, wait a second, well, this is Steve Cohen, because, you know, he rips people off with that hedge fund stuff, is worth a fortune, you know, taking money from the poor people. That's the way to do it. Chavez has other gripes, a lot of gripes. He criticized the coaching structure, multiple hitting coaches. There's no clear lead hitting coach, right? Going through that whole deal, going on and on and on about that. And said he even volunteered to be fired mid-season in order to light a fire under the team. So we can go on and on, and it's a good jumping off point. So let us discuss the question. Are Eric Chavez's many gripes, and he's got a lot about the Mets GM, David Stearns, is this sour grapes or is this an inconvenient truth? The former Mets hitting coach blasting the general manager for allowing Juan Soto to sit on the sofa during games in the batting cage. All right, so I've got Fruity Pebbles, Historical Restoration, and Waffle House. And we will combine all of these things together. We're going to make out like bandits is what we're going to do. We're going to make out like bandits. All right, so first of all, Eric Chavez basically said the quiet part out loud. He said that David Stearns is running the Mets like he's clipping coupons somewhere near Sheboygan in Wisconsin, and he's treating an absolute battleship, which is what the Mets payroll is, like it's a canoe or a dinghy. What are you doing, dummy? You got the Mets. And this is the Fruity Pebbles of reality, is what it is. It is. You hired good old Ivy League Poindexter, who thinks human beings are just variables to toggle with, and that's it. And when your superstar is couch surfing between innings of games, that is the inconvenient truth that Stearns is holding the map upside down. The Mets executive is completely wrong. And this is the classic trope, the smartest guy in the room. And this has been an ongoing problem in baseball. It's gotten worse and worse over the last 20 years now. It's completely out of control, and you just treat the players like data points and coaches like replaceable widgets. Let's get some more widgets. Okay, I'll go to the App Store. I'll get some more widgets. That sounds good. And the team culture is just a rounding error. That's all that is. And Steve Cohen, again, he paid for a powerhouse roster. Now, we can debate how good the Mets roster is. The pitching doesn't look all that good to me. However, this is the guy he waited to get, Stearns from the Brewers. He got him, and he's now the CEO of Chaos Incorporated, the Mets. Like, we're getting a very cold spreadsheet, a very cold spreadsheet. It makes Stearns look completely overmatched. And so I don't think that Eric Chavez missed on this one. And he's getting dismissed. Well, he's just a bitter former employee. I think he nailed it. All right, now, secondly, to Milwaukee we go, where the Miz was added again recently, Jacob Mizorowski, the phenom, the ace of the Brew Crew. Now, he recently unleashed the pitch at 105.5 miles per hour. 105.5 miles per hour. That seems fast. It was against the Cubs. That is tied for the third hardest pitch ever tracked in baseball history. And they haven't been tracking these pitches for that long. There's legends of Nolan Ryan back in the day and how hard he threw, or Bob Gibson. But that's all speculation and urban legend. Since the radar gun and the speed became the thing, the Miz is at 105.5. That is the third hardest pitch ever. The only pitches ahead of that are Aroldis Chapman in his salad days at 105.8 and 105.7 as a relief pitcher for the various teams he's played for. It's the hardest pitch, the Miz pitch, the hardest pitch ever recorded by a starting pitcher in the Snatcast era, whatever that means. Mizorowski was asked about hitting even higher velocities. Now, he claimed, Jacob Mizorowski claimed, that science says you can hit 108 miles per hour. He says that science claims that that is the fastest you can throw. He said it would be cool to throw that fast. He said speed is cool, but if it doesn't win a ball game, it doesn't matter. So the question, here it is. This obsession, the need for speed with the Brewers ace Jacob Mizorowski and the idea that someday he's going to throw 108 miles per hour. Which camp are you in on this one? Which camp are you in on this one? So the obsession that everyone seems to have these days with the Miz of the Brewers throwing 108 miles an hour, to me, it is ridiculous. It is absolutely ridiculous. And we've officially reached the point where people care more about the number than the actual out. Now, this started a long time ago, too. There used to be the show, and nobody watches it anymore. It used to be popular, called SportsCenter. And the way that you got on that show back when it mattered, you know, went woke years ago, but when it mattered, the way that it worked is you had to win a game to get on there. Right? You had to win a game. And now we've crossed over in the last, you know, number of years where it doesn't matter. The show, first of all, the show's irrelevant. Secondly, though, like, there are people that have games that they put up great stats, they don't win, and that gets highlighted. And so, like, Mizorowski, if he threw 108 miles an hour, the Brewers could lose 15-0, and that would be the lead story. That would be the lead story. So it's all about the speed thing. And welcome to baseball, a math class with grass. And the radar gun culture, not a fan of radar gun culture. It has become, it's like, we've used that line before, it's like CrossFit for baseball nerds. It's loud, it's sweaty, and nobody cares. And we're certainly not speed queens over here. We're not speed queens. And yet the pendulum has swung entirely into the vortex of velocity. That is where this is. And I'm just using Jacob Mizorowski as an example because this came up and it popped up on my radar. So I thought we'd talk about it. Like, everybody wants that 108, 109, 110 miles an hour. You know what I want? Picasso. I want a pitching Picasso painting corners like you're doing a historical restoration of the Sistine Chapel. That's what I want. Give me some of that. Like, pitching at its core. Pitching at its core, the art of disruption. They don't pay for that, though. They pay for speed. That baseball teams don't pay for guile. They don't. And there was a time, not that long ago, where that mattered. Right? You threw pitches that were of different speeds, and hitters got tossed into a blender, you know, changing speeds, keeping them off balance with guts and guile and all that. And radar gun addicts, and there are many of you who are addicted to the radar gun, you don't care about that. You don't care about throwing a breaking pitch at the right time and having it drop off the plate and having the hitter swing right through it. No, you don't care about a lollipop curveball or anything like that. No. And you don't care if you win or not. You just want that dopamine hit from the radar gun. And it flashes up on the scoreboard. Oh, man, that guy threw 107 miles an hour. Woo-wee, wee. However, let's face reality. I'm going to face reality here. You can throw triple digits all day, every single day, twice on Sunday, throw triple digits. However, if you don't hit the zone, what's in the zone? The baseball. If you don't get it in the zone, it's useless. And honestly, no one cares how fast you pitch ball four. Who the hell cares? Doesn't matter. All right, now, final thought. In the hood, in Inglewood, and up to no good, SoFi Stadium, which has been critically acclaimed by soccer pundits, the football media, they can't get enough of SoFi Stadium. It is a majestical palace if you've never been there in SoCal. However, bad news, bad news, bad. for SoFi Stadium. Is it true that of all 11 U.S. World Cup venues, that SoFi Stadium in the hood, in Inglewood, and up to no good, was dead last? Yeah, there was a survey done involving fan experience. And they voted based on a number of things, ranking the analysis of the stadium. The factors included hotel prices, included crime rates, weather, concession, beer costs, even people complaining about mosquitoes. And SoFi Stadium came in dead last at 5.82 out of 10. It's been called a humiliation for the stadium in terms of the way fans view the stadium. Why was it so low? Well, let's see here. The price of a pint of beer, because we're dealing with euros, the price of a pint of beer, $14. For a water, $7. $7. Hotel cost, an average of $383 per night. Mosquito risk. How about this? SoFi Stadium, highest mosquito risk, 10 out of 10, based on the Orkin Man. Well, that's official if it came from the Orkin Man. Other factors like high crime also weighed in. Well, what did you think? Gillette Stadium, if you're curious, in Foxborough, and Arrowhead Stadium in Kansas City, ranked 1 and 2, each scoring an 8 out of 10, and SoFi was at 5.8. So the question, is SoFi Stadium being voted the worst venue in America for the World Cup for the fans a humiliating situation? So no, I would not use the word humiliating. That's the wrong adjective to use. I would use a different word. What happened at SoFi Stadium is the most California outcome imaginable. It just is. You have a world-class venue, and it really is a piece of art. SoFi Stadium, just everywhere you look, it's pretty cool. World class. And yet, the customer who has to go to that stadium is given the royal screw job. That is not humiliation. Okay, that is not humiliation. That is the brand consistency, is what it is. SoFi took a line from Clippers legend back in the day, Benoit Benjamin, who famously said, "I don't give a blank about the fans." And that's the business model of SoFi Stadium. I don't give a blank about the fans. The motto is, we don't care if you enjoy this or not. All sales are final, sucker. That's it. SoFi is not a stadium. I am telling you, it is a laboratory. It is some kind of psychological adventure to find new ways to separate the consumer from their credit card and their Apple Pay and all that stuff. It was a referendum on this little study thing was a referendum on Southern California. The cost of living, all of that, everything is expensive. Stuff that shouldn't be considered a luxury is considered a luxury. It's ridiculous. And there's always a trapdoor. And you want the SoCal trifecta for the World Cup. You've got traffic, parking bottlenecks as well. They gouge you and you still, it's a nightmare. The mosquito thing, security nightmares, you name it. Now, as for the safety factor specifically, right? Complaining about crime in Inglewood is like complaining about your local Waffle House not having a wine steward. Like, what are you expecting? It's not a great neighborhood. They've made it better than it was in Inglewood. There are still parts of it that you don't necessarily want to go to when the sun's down. That's just the way it is. And, so again, but SoFi, listen, it didn't get humiliated. SoFi got reviewed accurately is the way I would look at it. And you know, they don't do affordable in Southern California or Northern California for that matter. Just in California, it's not affordable. Like the Atlanta Falcons and their stadium, they shame everybody because they actually charge regular prices for peanuts and nachos and hot dogs. And these other stadiums are like, no, we're going to gouge you right to your face and you're going to pay and you're going to like it. Bend over, buckaroo. Yeah. Dynamic pricing is a way they describe it which is just a way to take your money. And it's dynamic. It's dynamic. Financially miserable, which I think is a is an add-on item, a premium feature. I don't know. It is the Ben Maller Show. If you'd like to comment on any of this, you can join us right now. 877-99 on Fox. That's 877-996-6369. And also on X at Ben Maller. That's at Ben Maller if you'd like to be part. Time now for the Maller Riddle of the Day. And here is the Maller Riddle of the Day. And here we go. So the Chicago Bears are joining the Kansas City Chiefs and the Buffalo Bills as the only NFL franchises to get blank. Again, the Bears. Tree in Chicago, Euphemia in Chicago, those guys, the Bears, are joining the Chiefs and the Bills as the only NFL franchises to get blank. That is the Maller Riddle of the Day. The answer, we'll get to it, and we will do it next. However, it is the A Block. What hour is it? Let's find out right now. Let's count up to what hour it is.
1: Number three.
0: The Cup knockout round is now, baby, and DraftKings has you covered. They have, is that not great? They have you covered. I know. Try to stay calm. 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

0: It is the Ben Maller Show. I'm Bill Miller here hanging out with you. A reminder, coming up later this hour, we will have the Insta Advice Line, Unscreened Radio. We'll be coming your way a little bit later this hour.
1: Ben, I love you.
0: Don't anticipate that we'll hear from Weed Man Hippie from Miami or Hollywood, Florida. Who knows? He might call. You never know. No idea. In the meantime, be part of the show. Lines are full right now. When one opens up, hear somebody hang up, call in. Also on X, at Ben Maller. That's
1: in your face, Ben Maller.
0: Oh, that sounds like Mark the Full Name Guy. There's a Mark the Full Name Guy update. We'll give you that coming up in a few minutes. A Mark the Full Name Guy update. Have that to look forward to. So, anyway, on X, at Ben Maller. You can say hello to Lorena, FSR Tech Queen.
2: Hi, Bill.
0: Don't talk to me. And Gonzo making his debut on this show. And I saw that he comes from AM570. I saw the backpack. And you can say hello to him. Mike underscore Gonzo 34. Mike underscore Gonzo 34. All right, back to him. So you worked at 570, is that correct, in L.A. here?
3: Yeah.
0: You did? Yeah. Yeah. What'd you do over there?
3: So I was with the promotions department.
0: Dave Weiss? Yeah. I love Dave Weiss.
3: Yeah, that's my guy.
0: Dave's awesome.
3: Yeah.
2: It's a small world after all.
0: Yeah. Known Dave for a long time. Dave's a great... everyone hits him up for free stuff. He gets all the free stuff, all the tickets. He knows... You got to know Dave. I don't bug him very much. Every once in a while, I'll hit him up for something. But, he's the guy. He hooked you up. Anyway, well, I saw the backpack. That's how you know you didn't work on the on-air side. You worked on the promotion side because you had a backpack.
3: Yeah, you get the free gear, the free swag.
0: Yeah.
2: We had swag.
0: We used to back in the old days.
2: I want a backpack that says Fox Sports Radio.
0: Oh, man, I used to have a bunch of them.
2: Maybe Rob Parker can make me one.
0: Oh, yeah, Rob. Well, Rob has Odd Couple stuff. You can get any Odd Couple thing you need on that. He'll hook you up for sure. Anyway, we are got to pay off the Maller Riddle of the Day. Maller Riddle of the Day. The Bears are joining the Chiefs and the Bills as the only Bears. NFL franchises to get blank. That is the question. What is the answer? And let's see. Does anyone know the answer? Rob the Goatman says the complete series of the Rockford Files on DVD. Well, that would be very impressive. What do we have? Ferg Dog got this right. Bad job by you, Ferg Dog. How dare you? An infinity gem from Asher. Courtesy Flusher says to vote Frankenberry for president. Okay. Alf, the alien opiner, who would like to take a victory lap for the soccer story that we talked about in the monologue, says hoodwinked, flummoxed, and bamboozled. Is that true? I've no skullduggery. What about the skullduggery? The Ben Maller chicken fingers delivered to their respective team buffets from Maller Prop Guy. What else do we have? Eek in Roseville, Minnesota said indoor plumbing. That's exciting. Wayne in Duluth said something about the NBA. These guys freak out, man. They're so upset with the NBA talk. Timmy from Busco, Indiana writes in, says a widespread breakout of cold sores. Well, that's exciting. Mike the Leprechaun says they all want a free weekend in the SoFi neighborhood in Inglewood. That's from Mike the Leprechaun. Crabs, guessed by Johnny Q. Pizza Papa says a free ice cream from Baskin Robbins. Naked cheerleaders from Bill. Hoosier Bill, that's his answer.
4: Save the cheerleader, save the world.
0: Yes, very, very important. 904 Ray says a Buc-ee's next to the new stadium. That would be cool to have a Buc-ee's right there. Do you have an answer, Lorena?
2: Yes. Okay. I'm going to go with lice.
0: Lice? Well, that'd be exciting. You only have three teams that have lice. Every team has lice, unfortunately. No,
2: ew.
0: That is incorrect. The correct answer, the Chicago Bears are joining the Kansas City Chiefs and the Buffalo Bills as the only NFL franchises to get the Hallmark Christmas movie. Yeah.
2: Woo! I love Hallmark Christmas movies.
0: Yeah, the Chiefs got one in 2024, the Bills in 2025, and now it is the year of the Chicago Bears getting the love. I'm sure Tree will be there watching and Yefimi and all that. Team announced recently that they are partnering with Hallmark Media.
4: The Bears.
0: And a touchdown, a Bears love story, will premiere on the Hallmark Channel 17th annual Countdown to Christmas programming event this upcoming holiday season. And so there you go.
2: Ben.
0: Yes, Lorena. Yes, Lorena. What?
2: Do you think this has to do with the man versus bear challenge?
0: No.
2: Remember when the women had to choose who would you rather be left alone with?
0: A bear or
2: a man? And yeah. They chose a bear?
0: They chose a bear. Yeah, I don't. That's Hallmark. Isn't that's not sappy enough for Hallmark. Sappy enough has to be somebody on their deathbed coming back from near death.
2: Oh, Lord.
0: And then having 5 kids and living happily ever after and all that, right?
2: You're right.
0: Yeah, yeah, yeah. All right. Would you choose a man or a bear?
2: I would choose a man.
0: You would. Okay. So you're anti-bear. So now you're going to get animal rights activists upset with you because you disrespected the bear.
2: I just feel like I'd have better luck surviving being mauled by a man than being mauled by a bear.
0: I understand. What if it was a little baby bear? How about a little baby
2: bear? I would take a baby bear.
0: You would take a baby bear. I got you. I understand. All right, let's go to the phones. It is a call-in show, and we do have coming up later this hour the always exciting Insta advice line. And I did get an update, by the way, from Mark, the full name guy. Let me say hello to Hollering James, who's in Minneapolis, Minnesota. Hello, Hollering James. Welcome. James?
2: That might be Sebastian.
0: Oh, is that the wrong line? Hold on a sec. Now I'm confused.
2: Put up 6.
0: You want me to put 6 up?
2: Put up 6.
0: All right, I'll put 6 up. Hello, 6. Line 6. Hello, line 6.
5: Lorena, it's obvious you would take a man.
0: Let's go to... Okay, we're good on that. He's not that bright. Let's say hello. Dum-da-dum-dum-dum. Let's go to Sebastian, though. He is on line 2. Sebastian, I should have gone with you. My instinct, I screwed up. I went with that schmuck right over there. The one and only Hollering James. What's going on, Sebastian? He knows the way to San Jose. What's going on?
6: What's up, man? What was the question? What was going on?
0: We're just going to pretend that didn't happen. We're going to pretend whatever happened. Nobody heard it anyway, so it didn't happen.
6: I just heard my name. I started listening, so I was like, I need to be present, you know?
0: Yeah, no, I understand. I understand. You're zoning out. I got you.
6: Yeah, for sure, for sure. I'm on the road, late night shift. You know how it goes, man.
0: I hear you. Where are you headed? Just driving around?
6: I do security. I'm just patrolling, you know, securing the top flight security of the world.
0: That's right.
2: Do you drive a golf cart?
6: No, I drive an actual car.
0: What, do you think he's like Paul Bart mall cop?
2: Well, I feel like a lot of security guards just drive little golf carts.
0: Well, no, that's not, I don't know that's true. Yeah. You're assuming, you're making assumptions.
2: That's true.
0: Yeah.
6: All right. The cop. There you go.
0: Well, you're here now. You're here now, Sebastian. That's the most important thing. You're going to dazzle the masses right now. You're going to amaze. Yes, you're going to amaze. You're going to bring the razzle dazzle.
7: Do it live.
0: Yeah. This is the.
6: I did have a question earlier because I heard you talk about the AD and LeBron scenario going to the Warriors. You talk about how they didn't win the championship. I was just wondering, like, you don't remember, like, the 2020 season or, like, this?
0: Oh, that doesn't count.
6: That is bogus.
0: Everyone knows that. 3 months off before a tournament with no travel and no fans is not a legitimate championship. It is a Mickey Mouse championship. It's the most bogus thing. It's embarrassing. It's embarrassing for the NBA. And remember, guys on the team, that's just my opinion. Who's the guy on the Thunder, the bald white guy on the Thunder what's his name? I forget his name. But he was like, yeah, he's all now, he finally got a real ring when Oklahoma City won. So I'm just saying, you know. No,
6: that's valid. That's valid. I'm a Warrior fan, so I'm just over here trying to make my future bright. You know, for the last year or two I got left with Steph. So after that, it's the dark ages again.
0: Yeah. Oh yeah. Yeah. Yeah. The Warriors they'll be really bad for
2: winter
0: years.
2: Winter is coming.
0: Yeah. The nuclear winter is right around the corner. So watch out.
6: I guess the last thing I got for you. What do you think about Jaylen Brown to the Warriors?
0: I hate Jaylen Brown. I'm not my favorite player, but he's a good player. If you can get Jaylen Brown, he's He's middle-aged by NBA standards. That's the guy. You would much rather have Jaylen Brown than LeBron James. They're not even close. At this point, you take...
6: No, Jaylen Brown or LeBron and AD. That's what I'm trying to...
0: Oh, I will laugh every time. You pick up Anthony Davis. Now, when you pick him up, make sure you get some hemorrhoid cream when he's sitting on the bench in street clothes by the...
6: We got Rick Celebrini as a doctor, as a team.
0: Oh, there you go. All right, then you'll be good. All right, then nothing to worry about then. All right, thank you. Go away. All right, there he goes. Where he goes, only he knows. Let's see, who else do we have? Let's see, Paige. Let's go to Eeny, Meeny, Miny, Mo. Poppy is in San Diego. Hello, Poppy. Welcome. Poppy? Oh, is he sleeping? He's got snoring problems.
2: First.
0: Yeah, this is a blessing. No. Poppy.
2: It's so deep.
0: It is, yeah. This is you're listening to our live coverage here. We are in the wild, and we are observing from San Diego. This is the caller named Poppy, and he was going to give soccer picks. Trust me, this is more entertaining.
2: This is way better.
0: This is better. Poppy, he's dreaming right now of soccer balls.
2: Yeah,
0: big, giant soccer balls he's thinking of right now. And you know what else he's thinking about? He's thinking about Home Depot is what he's thinking about. He's thinking, boy, I should go to Home Depot today. And Poppy, you need to upgrade your FIFA World Cup 2026 setup, Poppy. Okay, listen to me. That's right. Yeah, build it like Beckham. Isn't that great? Build it like Beckham. I know. It's exciting. From living room to lawn with the Home Depot. I'm doing a spot here, Poppy. And take the fast free delivery assist. The Home Depot, official FIFA World Cup 2026 supporter, subject to availability. What do you think of that, Poppy? You impressed by that, Poppy? Poppy? Poppy! Poppy! Talk, Poppy! There we go. All right. He's alive.
2: He's breathing.
0: Poppy, you want to make picks today, Poppy? You're on the air. I'm giving you a lot of air time. You've been on the air for many minutes here. No? Oh, there he is. Okay. Now he's now copying Hollering James phone calls, Poppy. This is what he's doing. He's now ripping off Hollering James's act. That's a bad job, buddy. Yeah. All right. Thank you. Thank you, Poppy. I loved all your picks. They were wonderful. Although now I'm thinking about it. Should we actually do the picks based on if he snores or not?
2: Oh.
0: What do you think?
2: Yes, all right. Let's do it.
0: Let me get the games here. Live World Cup. Let me see the schedule.
2: This might be the best Poppy content we've ever had.
0: We're going to break new ground here. All right. Early TV window. You have 1 o'clock in the East, 10 a.m. in the West, Brazil and Japan. If Poppy snores within 5 seconds, he's going to take Brazil. If he does not, snore within 5-10 seconds, what was it? 10? We'll do 5 seconds. I don't have
2: five.
0: All of that.
2: I like five.
0: 5 seconds. If he doesn't snore within 5 seconds, that means he wants Japan. And all right, Poppy, here we go. Brazil or Japan? Oh, Brazil. Okay.
2: Brazil.
0: Good pick,
2: okay.
0: Poppy. Good
2: we
0: pick.
2: Brazil.
0: Okay. In the 4:30 TV window, 1:30 in the West, Germany and Paraguay. So, Poppy, if you want the Germans, you got to snore. If you don't want the Germans, then no snore. Here we go. All right. 5, 4, 3. Oh, he wants the Germans.
2: Germans it is.
0: All right. That's a good pick, Poppy. Good job by you. All right. What else do we have? We have one more game today. Oh, my. Picking with Poppy.
2: Feeling good about these.
0: Netherlands and Morocco. Very competitive game. That's the night game tonight on the World Cup schedule. 9 p.m. Calm down. We're not ready to pick yet, Poppy.
2: He's
0: calm
2: so
0: down.
2: Excited.
0: I know. 9 p.m. Eastern, 6 p.m. in the West. If you want the Netherlands, you got to snore. If not, Morocco. 5, 4, 3. Oh, he wants the Netherlands.
2: Oh.
0: Good picks, Poppy.
2: Oh, we got it.
0: Netherlands, so Germany, good. And Brazil so picking good. With Poppy. Amazing job, Poppy.
2: Wow.
0: We'll do the. If you can promise to give us that content, we'll do it every day. Every day, Poppy. All right. All right. Straight ahead, we're going to have a limited time, but we'll have some fun. It is the Insta Advice Line. We'll get to that. We'll do it next.
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1: Here's some instant advice.
3: Hold that thought. No one's paid attention to me for 10 whole seconds.
1: And if you don't like it, screw you.
0: And away we go. It's the instant advice line. No time for small talk. Let's get right to it. Who needs our advice? How about the New York Mets? They suck. And over the weekend, the Mets fired their manager. Now there's chatter that Juan Soto's been spending time between innings sitting on the couch in the batting cage, not batting, just kind of chilling out, having a great old time. So advice to the New York Metropolitans, the New York Mets, who have the third worst record in baseball. Only the Royals and Rockies are worse. Advice to the Mets. You're live on the air when you hear my voice. Line one. Hello, line one.
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0: Okay, no, no. Line two, you're on the air, line two. Advice to the Mets, line two.
5: One of that couch has candles next to it, like you find in some woman's restroom.
0: Okay, line three, you're next. We're giving advice to the New York Mets after they fired their manager over the weekend, Carlos Mendoza. Hello, line three. Line three is not paying attention. We're going to line four. Line four, you're on the air, line four.
6: Yeah, morning time. Women who choose bears love carpets. You know what I mean.
0: Hello. All right. Calm down, Rick and Mel. Morning time. Line five. Hello, line five.
7: Fire the team and hire Steve from Manhattan.
0: Oh, there's Steve in Manhattan. He'll call back. I know. Line six. You're on the air, line six. Hello.
8: Second only to the blue marble.
0: Oh, no. He's back. Andrew haunting us there in Bakersfield. Line one. Your next advice to the Mets. Line one.
9: Hey, I'm picking with Poppy.
0: All right. Line two. You're on the air, line two. Hello. Line two's not paying attention. We'll go to line three. Hello, line three.
10: New York, New York. Big city of dreams and everything in New York and all what it seems.
0: There you go. Sean the Hood Guy. We'll do one more. Only one more. Gonzo, I think you want line four. Is that correct, Gonzo? He's saying yes. Line four. You're on the air. Line four. Go! No, line four! You weren't fast enough. Bad job by line four. You were not.
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7: In the Sunday night ball game at Boston, the Red Sox beat the Yankees with three runs in the bottom of the 10th, 5-4. Red Sox starter Sonny Gray had a no-hitter for 7 1/3 innings, 9 strikeouts. He then allowed a single and came out. Tampa Bay won its fifth straight, 5-1 over Arizona. The Dodgers were 4-2 winners at San Diego. San Francisco edged Atlanta 3-2. The Braves lead in the NL East down to 3 games over the Phillies, who won 5-4 at the Mets as Kyle Schwarber hit his 30th home run. The White Sox are now tied for first with Cleveland in the AL Central. Guardians 6-5 over Seattle with 5 runs bottom of the 8th. Kansas City won at the White Sox 5-4. 10-inning victories for both the Cubs and Houston. The PGA event in Connecticut will finish Monday morning with a playoff. Scottie Scheffler against Victor Hovland. Canada eliminated South Africa 1-0 at the World Cup on a goal in the 92nd minute. I'm Steve DeSager.
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9: Here we go. Buffalo? What? What are you talking about? June? Why would you talk about Buffalo? Welcome in the beginning of another hour of the Ben Maller Show. We are in the air everywhere. Chin.

0: 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And then it was Scrooge in Northern California. He's in the younger demo and truck stop fungus. He reached out to me. And then I think it was also, if I'm not mistaken, it was none other than our buddy Analog Al, who teamed up with, I think it was King Rory. It might have been our guy from Duluth, who's very upset, or Luke the vending guy. But all those guys were like, hey, let the people know. Let the people know about where to watch the World Cup. I said, yes, I will. Absolutely. The excitement of the FIFA World Cup getting cranked up a couple of notches this week is now streaming live on Fox One, the official English streaming platform to catch every unforgettable moment. Fox One brings the action straight to your screen, so you never miss a goal. Download Fox One now and experience the FIFA World Cup, and oh, what fun it is. Games all day today, and teams will be going home. A number of teams will be going home. Now, our lead this hour, don't bury the lead, my man. All right, so the lead this hour is actually from Buffalo. Say what? Where the Buffalo roam. The Bills made a decision. They're opening up a new stadium where they're going to price gouge their loyal fans, because that's what you do when you open a new station, a new stadium, unless you're the Atlanta Falcons. You just screw the fans. And so the Bills are like, we're going to really screw over Bills Mafia. That's what we're claiming. And so they are. People are complaining about it. Now, the Bills also decided to not honor one of the franchise legends. They said, you know, we're moving to this new stadium, so let's pretend this guy, he didn't exist. His name, O.J. Simpson. Now, that happened so 30-something years ago. O.J. Chopped two people's heads off. It's been a while. O.J.'s dead now. But they're not going to honor him at the Highmark Stadium. This became a thing, and it's a thing we're going to be talking about. It came out over the weekend. It was announced that we are told that Simpson, who's long dead now, will not be included in the, they're calling it the family circle area outside the stadium. It's all these stadiums. They do this stuff for Instagram and TikTok. So you'll post photos. It's free advertising on social media. So they put these giant statues out in front of stadiums now. That way you'll post something and it's marketing for the team. And so they'll spend a couple of grand on these big giant monstrosities and then hoping that you will do the advertising for them. So the outside plaza will have a bunch of plaques honoring and statues. They have the Wall of Fame inductees for the Buffalo Bills, team history. They have giant bison statues. Those really pop on Instagram and on TikTok. Really, really pop. The Bills president of business operations issued a statement saying, quote, we have made an organizational decision that he, meaning O.J. Simpson, is not a fit to display inside our new stadium and family circle. Close quote. So the juice is not on the loose. The juice is gone. So that is a good jumping off point. So let us discuss the question. Should the Buffalo Bills have included O.J. Simpson in the public square, because that's what this is, the public square outside their new stadium. So I've got Funko Pop, Quickie Mart, we have that, and if that was not enough, we've got Koala. And we'll combine all of these things together, and we are going to have the Gabagool. And then we're going to have a side of the Baba Ganoush. We're going to have all that. So to kick off here, the Bills, listen, this is very controversial. The guy's dead, so it's not that controversial. But the Bills ducked the discomfort, and the discomfort is the whole point of these type of things, right? The discomfort is the whole point of these type of things. It is, if you're building a history walk, which is what this is, and you don't get to skip the chapters that make you squirm a little bit. That's the unfortunate reality. At least it used to be the reality. You can't have selective amnesia on these things. So get to the point. So OJ had been on the Wall of Fame for decades. As he was slicing and dicing the people into little bite-sized pieces, they still kept his number retired, the Buffalo Bills. They kept the tribute for OJ for decades. Now that he's dead and rotten and, you know, all that stuff, now he's too radioactive, OJ. He's too radioactive. He's been dead for a couple of years now. And this is the slippery slope, right? Slippery slope everyone warns you about. Once you start morally editing, you're the moral police and you're editing history, where does it end? Well, this is obvious. OJ killed two people. And all that. He was only found guilty in civil court, not in the criminal court, to the dismay of everyone who had a brain who was watching that whole situation. But if you only honor perfect people, if that's the plan, then you're going to have a lot of space available. A lot of space available. And listen, you can minimize, you can shrink down, you can stylize. There are ways you can do this. However, the Buffalo Bills cannot pretend that O.J. Simpson was not the greatest running back in franchise history, because he was. And the other thing is very odd is the Pro Football Hall of Fame in Canton, Ohio, the Palace of Pigskin, the Pro Football Hall of Fame, they can handle O.J. Simpson. They didn't say, well, O.J., you know, you killed a couple people, we're going to kick you out. He's still in the Hall of Fame, because as a player, as far as we know, he wasn't killing people. Just like when he was in Buffalo, he wasn't killing people in Buffalo and all that stuff. And so the Bills, if the Hall of Fame can handle it, you would assume the Bills can handle it. So you can also follow the Maller plan. So I thought about this on the long drive over from the Northwoods, and you can figure this out. The Maller plan, which you honor OJ Simpson. However, you also honor the little munchkins, like a little munchkins version of OJ. Like, you shrink him down like he's a Funko Pop. Problem solved. Because, you know, technically, you're still honoring OJ. And you can just honor him in a fun-sized way. In a nice fun-sized way. Like a mini OJ plaque. Just a little OJ plaque out there to compromise. You know, a little compromise. And there you go. All right, now, furthermore, to Vegas we go. They don't do anything small in Vegas. And now, in his first full season, I believe this is it, right? I mean, full from beginning to end, he's all settled in now. He's got everything. He knows everybody. Tom Brady. Seems like he's been with the Raiders for 10 years. I think it's a year and a half or something like that. Anyway, Tom Brady criticizing the 2025 Raiders. I wonder why. The Raiders were so bad. How bad were they? They were so bad. They had the worst record in the NFL. They tanked a season away. They were not trying to win. Geno Smith, holy crap. And so the Raiders earned the booby prize of the number one pick in the NFL draft.
1: Number one.
0: So Tom Brady did an interview recently and some podcast thing no one watches. And he said, I would expect a lot of improvement from where it's been, Brady said, of the 2026 vintage of the Raiders. He says, last year we just underperformed in every area and it's everybody's fault. Yeah. How about your fault, Tom? You picked Geno Smith up. I would say that's your fault. And Pete Carroll, that's on you. Anyway, he said there's not one player in the organization, Tom Brady said, there's not anybody involved that did the job to the level that it needed to be done at, blah, blah, blah, blah, blah. And then he was asked about the expectations for the upcoming season. Brady said a, quote, massive improvement. He emphasized daily and hourly improvement. Like, that's going to happen. Noting that the teams, the good teams, get better over the course of the season through practice and camaraderie and spending time together and all that. So the question, Tom Brady saying recently that he expects a, quote, massive improvement for the Raiders in 2026. How much weight does this have? How much weight does this have? So using the sweet science of boxing, this is not a heavyweight. It's not a middleweight. This is a featherweight take from Tom Brady. It's just a featherweight. And here's why. Because every team says the same damn thing. We expect to be better this year. Saying it does not make it real. Shocking as that is. It's just generic brand owner rhetoric. And I love the fact that Mark Davis has no clue what he's doing and just handed the decision making to Tom Brady and said, all right, you figure this out, Tom. I'm going to go eat some orange chicken at PF Chang's and you let me know how this goes. And that's what he did. Right? I mean, it's just, and so we've got this generic nonsense, and Brady, unless he's going to change his ways, is not Mr. Hands-on, day-to-day, I'm here to make sure this works guy. That's not who Tom Brady is. Brady's the guy who's juggling a TV gig, a dozen side businesses, and managing the Raiders operation from afar. All right, so mostly by proxy. Mostly by proxies, which is, well, yeah, like right now the Raiders are basically being run by one of Brady's college buddies from Michigan, who's the GM. And it's kind of like Brady runs the Raiders like it's a quickie mart, like a little side hustle. It's like, okay, I got some friends, they'll run it day to day, and then I'll come in every once in a while, kind of look it over and all that. And Brady's saying massive improvement is the NFL's version of a parent saying, my kid's going to get much better at piano. You just wait. Little Johnny, he'll be so good at the piano. You know, he sucks right now. I know, but he's going to get better lessons. It's the teacher's fault. Little Johnny, it's just owner speak. Bingo is what all this is. Talk about words, big words, improvement, culture. Talk about the culture of the team, the direction of the team, all those words that, when you break them down and peel them apart, they don't mean much. They don't mean much. You know, it's all a bunch of gibberish. And the owners, and Brady's a bit owner, but owners say improvement the way politicians say progress. You know how every election's the most important election of your life? And this is going to fix the world? Everything should be fixed. When I was a kid, they said that, and I'm old now, so everything should be fine now. Because every politician when I was a kid said the same thing. So why is the world not better? I don't know. Because they're all a bunch of frauds. Could that be why? Anyway, so this whole Brady rhetoric, it's just a placeholder. It's not really anything meaningful there. All right, last thing. We head to New England, Tom Brady's old stopping grounds, where Christian Gonzalez, the Patriots star defensive back, skipped out the voluntary offseason workouts. He's trying to get a new contract, aren't we all? And also the plan is, this recent reporting indicates, when training camp starts at the end of July, that Christian Gonzalez will be taking part in a hold in for training camp. A hold in for training camp. Gonzalez is on his rookie deal. He is eligible, even though that deal runs through 2027. He is eligible to get that extension. The Patriots already picked up the fifth year option, if you're so inclined to care about that. So if the Patriots want, they can extend him. He is statistically one of the top defensive backs in the NFL. And if you are considered one of the top defensive backs, you're looking at a salary of north of $30 million a year. Over $30 million a year. That's the going rate. That's the market rate right there. So his camp, Gonzalez, has been pushing for a new deal because they want that cut of the money, obviously. And nothing has been finalized as of now, and nothing will be finalized anytime soon because everyone's on vacation in the NFL. This is the time to get away before the new league begins another season. So the question, you got Patriots defensive back Christian Gonzalez planning on a training camp hold-in. Training camp hold-in while demanding a new deal. Is this justified? So I am nodding my head, yes. I don't necessarily like it. it's not how I was raised, but that's the way business is done in the NFL. Welcome to what has become over the years the new normal in the National Football League. The slowdown strike, the SDS, it used to be called, the slowdown strike. It is a passive-aggressive art form. It is the jock version of quiet quitting. And it's all the rage. Now, you can't get away with it if you're trying to make the roster. You can only get away with it if you're a highfalutin star. That's it. So what you do is, I'll explain, I'm going to hold your hand and I'm going to walk you through this like you're 5 years old. So if you're a big enough name in the NFL, we mentioned slowdown strike. In this case, you undergo a transformation. You become a koala. Okay, you become a koala. You show up. You stretch for 5 or 10 minutes with your teammates. You hydrate. Have a little Gatorade. You then climb a tree. And you declare yourself a marsupial. And you announce to the world that until further notice, you're just going to be enjoying some nice eucalyptus. And you're not going to be bothered. And you're not going to do a damn thing until you get a new contract. That's it. And the slowdown tactics put maximum pressure on the Kraft family, in this case, the Patriots, to pay the man. And it makes everyone uncomfortable. You weaponize social media, get the fans, the hardos to do the bidding for you. Always important. Holdouts used to be cinematic. There was a cinematic nature back in the old days to holdouts. Hold-ins are strategic. And this is what every NFL star does now, because they changed the CBA a couple years ago. And what they did when they changed that, they nuked what had been the traditional holdout. It's not financially viable to be a holdout in the NFL. And holding out would be a pyro move. Burn, baby, burn. You'd be burning so much money that you cannot get back because of mandatory fines in the NFL. Forget about it. So Gonzalez is—he's too smart for that. He's like, "Hey, I'm showing up, and I'm going to go eat some eucalyptus in the tree and hang out with my other koalas, and I'm going to wait for the Kraft family to pay me, and then the Patriots have some injuries, and somebody will underperform, and then they'll have to pay me more and more and more and more and more." All right, it is the Ben Maller Show. If you'd like to be part, you can join us right now. 877-99 on Fox. That's 877-996-6369. If you want to be part of the live show, also on X, at Ben Maller. That's at Ben Maller. Straight ahead, those pesky little influencers are at it again with our sports. Those pesky little influencers are at it again with our little sports. We'll get to that. We'll take your calls, the whole thing, and we will do it next. However, let's go to the Lorena Theater in Sherman Oaks, California, on the iconic and just legendary, it's a world-known Ventura Boulevard and the Lorena Theater. People talk about the greatest performance halls in the world, and our guy Inca Terra has been at many of them around the world. However, for our money, it's all about the Lorena Theater. Let's see if we can find out. It's the A Block. What hour is it?
1: Number four.
0: Yeah, there it is right there. And she performed in Sacramento. She was in Fresno. Where else were you performing this?
1: All sorts of places, but the Grand Old Opry is next.
0: That's right. The Grand Old Opry. You know what city that is in? You know,
1: It's in Nashville.
0: Oh, okay. That would have been very awkward if you had not gotten that. 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

0: the Ben Maller Show as we continue on all night, every night during the week. Podcast all weekend. And you can be part of the show. Lines are packed right now. Thank you for that. However, you can hit us up on X at Ben Maller. That's at Ben Maller. Also, say hello to Lorena. She's right over there. FSR Tech Queen.
1: Hi, Bill.
0: Don't talk to me. And in the producer's chair, making his debut on the overnight show here with us, man who worked promotion. Gave away free stuff. Got free stuff. We call him Gonzo. You can say hello to him, Mike underscore Gonzo 34 on X. Right there. He's got the Dodger hat. He's following the Danny G Radio Roberto school of Raiders, Dodgers, Lakers.
2: Typical LA guy.
0: That's right. There you go. Not over here. No. It's hip the clip. Typical. All right, back to it. Ferg Dog writes in, says, speaking of Buffalo, last year's holiday touchdown movie set there, he says, Ferg Dog, was fantastic. I cannot wait for the next one in Chicago. I'm not the only straight guy who feels this way. Right. Yes, you are. You're the only one. That's it. There's no one else that's watching that. You're the only one. Now, there's a lot of dudes that are being forced to watch it by their wives and girlfriends, I guess. But, you're the only one on the sofa by yourself. Eileen in San Francisco writes in, says, I'm a proud graduate of San Francisco City College, where O.J. Simpson's football career began. There you go. Viva Las Vicky checking in. Is in the house. Rob the Goat Man says, it's getting harder and harder to be a Bills fan. I've been on this train wreck since the late 1980s. Now we are pretending O.J., the football player, doesn't exist rather than embracing the legacy of the best running back they ever had. That's pretty much where it's at. All right, let's go to the calls. And who do we have here? By the way, let's see. Eeny, meeny, miny, mo. Let's say hello to Lucky Tony, who's in the Bay Area. Hello, Lucky Tony. Welcome.
3: Hey, Ben. Tip of the blue and orange. Thanks, Ben.
0: Let's say hello to Danny DeVito, America's beloved trash man. He calls us once a week because he works the dreaded day shift a lot. Hello, Danny DeVito. Welcome.
4: Ben Mal, what's going on?
0: The man, the myth, the legend, right over there.
4: How you doing? So, where's Justin Super Cooper? He's been missing some time.
0: He's on extended hiatus. I don't know where. I guess he's in Vegas or something. I don't know.
1: He's on vacation.
4: Oh, he's on vacation. That's good for him, though. But the gentleman you have over there, he'll be back. All right. The gentleman you have with him, replacing him, he kind of sounds like him. So,
0: is that a compliment or is that?
4: Of course, right?
0: Well,
4: course
0: I think that's a shot at. Is that a shot at Coop or a shot at Gonzo? Because Gonzo's much younger than Coop, right?
4: I didn't know that.
0: Are you saying Gonzo sounds? I don't know how old he. I have no idea how old anyone is. I have no idea. I assume he's younger, right? Am I correct, right? No, I don't know. Anyway,
4: Coop isn't that old. Which is mid thirties.
1: He's 38, I think.
0: Okay. How old are you, Gonzo?
2: I'm 26.
0: 26. He's got. Oh, come on. He's a young punk. Man. That guy, Gonzo. Come
4: on,
0: man.
4: I wish I was 26 again, Ben. I wish I was 26.
0: I don't know if I want to be 26 again. To be honest with you, I don't know. I mean, there's good parts of it. There's also bad parts of it too. So, you know.
4: I miss being in my mid 20s. I'm 47. That was 20 years ago.
0: Don't remind me. I'm even older than you. I don't want to hear about that. Come on.
4: Ben, what about the Boston Celtics? I was kind of hoping that trade went through with Giannis because it would have changed the whole style of that team. I don't like the way that team plays. They got lucky that one year for Dallas because Dallas was such a bad team.
0: Talking about? You don't like the fact they shoot 43-point shots every game minimum? You don't think that's compelling basketball? What's wrong with you?
4: It's bad, Ben, and we both know it. It's terrible. So I was hoping that deal would go through, but I guess not. And then one quick thing here. I've been hearing a lot of Bengals talk again every year about the Bengals. The last time I looked, they lost their best defensive player, I believe, on the line, and the offensive line's still the same. And I don't even know if that quarterback wants to play anymore. He's going to either check out on his team or on the league. Any thoughts, Ben?
0: You're anti-Bengals. I'm a fan of Burrow. He's been hurt a lot, which bothers me, obviously. And yeah, they haven't proved. They did lose their top defensive player. However, they did make some upgrades to that defense, and so they added Jonathan Allen. They got him and Dexter Lawrence, who played for the Giants, and they got a couple of other guys on. So I think they have four new defensive starters. So they got rid of the, what?
4: Yeah. It's going to be a repeat of the last couple of years. He's going to get in there.
0: I disagree. The Bengals. What is the easiest way to improve in the NFL, Danny? What is the easiest way?
4: The schedule.
0: Exactly. The schedule. They play a bunch of tomato cans, the Bengals. They got their favorite in like, I think it's, I had the number. I don't have it in front of me. But it's a ridiculous amount of the games. They're favored in. In the, you know, the look-ahead line for the NFL season. So if they just live up to expectations, they're going to win 12 games at least.
4: If the quarterback plays, I probably agree with that. But he has a history the last couple of years.
0: No, I get it. I understand. The guy's hurt all the time. He doesn't play. I understand. He'll get hurt. He'll hurt his ankle or his arm or something mid-season, and then that's it. So
4: I do like him. But the last couple of years, I think his mind is gone when it comes to playing. I don't know if he wants to play anymore. You know, I don't know.
0: I think he wants to play, although his body does not want him to play. That's the problem.
4: And he's still young. Ben, he's still pretty young. I mean, he's not old. What's he, 28, 29?
0: All right, I went to my notes. You made me go to my notes. How dare you make me go to my notes? I don't want to go to my notes. So the Bengals here, we had this a while back. I jotted it down. I saved it in my little note thing. So the Bengals have the third easiest schedule and are projected on the look-ahead line. The Bengals will be favored in 15 of the 17 games. 15 of the 17 they'll be favored in. So that's what happened. The Patriots last year, they got a little better. They just played a bunch of tomato cans, and they ended up in the freaking Super Bowl. That's how you do it. All right, thank you. Let's go. Who do we have? Eeny, meeny, miny, mo. Dorko the comedian. Aloha to Dorko the comedian.
5: Oh, my God. Oh, my God. Aloha, Ben. Your mama is so bad at basketball.
0: Yeah.
5: How bad is she?
0: How bad is she, yeah.
5: Her name is Wembley, your mama.
0: Now, I want you to know that our friend right over here, who's Gonzo is his name, and he did not laugh. This is the top comedian in Hawaii. Gonzo, seriously. Dorko the comedian. He is, who do you think, do you like comedy? Everyone loves comedy.
2: Yeah.
0: Who's your favorite comedian?
2: All time is George Lopez.
0: George Lopez. Okay. Yeah. Legend.
2: And then right now probably would have to be, Shane Gillis.
0: Oh, Shane. Very funny, man. Yeah. But in Hawaii, he's the Shane Gillis of Hawaii. This man right here, Dorko, the comedian. And he's also got a side hustle involving hats. Is that correct, Dorko?
5: That's correct. So you like the hat? Yeah. And we're good to go.
0: I mean, I have nothing. This is your thing. As long as I don't get in trouble with the company, you're using my name on the hat. The Malapalooza is coming up in mid-July, and you made a little hat there. And so you want people to buy this. Is that correct, Dorko? You want people to?
5: Yeah. I want them to buy it, not for profit, just to help the Malar militia.
0: Well,
5: mostly.
0: Thank you. I appreciate that. An act of kindness. So let me know when you have the hat posted and all that. We'll direct people if they're interested. I'm not making a dime off this. I have nothing to do with this. But Dorko's a fan of the show, and he wanted to make some merch. And every time somebody comes up to me and says, I'm going to do some merch, I always say, sure, why not? And then these people vanish, and they're shysters and con men. And maybe Dorko's all that. I don't know. But he says he's cool, and he'll help us out. So let me know. Okay, Dorko?
5: Okay.
0: All right. Thank you. All right. Aloha. Bye. Go away. Let's say hello to Eeny, Meeny, Miny, Mo. Let me do this influencer thing because this is a World Cup story. We love the ridiculous World Cup. So a couple of YouTubers are facing felony charges. They were arrested at a World Cup game. What did they do? What do you think they did at the World Cup game to get arrested? These are some apparently famous influencers. Isn't everyone an influencer if you're on social media, I guess? Anyway, these are Argentinian YouTubers, two of them. One of them is 20 years old, the other's 26. They ended up in handcuffs, getting a mugshot, facing felony charges.
1: Men or women?
0: These are, well, they're men, but they have like orange hair. So, you know, do what you want with that. But what do you think they did, Lorena, to get themselves arrested on felony charges?
1: I think they flashed their new bleached areas.
0: Oh, you think they showed off that the curtains matched the you know,
1: yes.
0: The, yeah, whatever that line, the drapes, is that the line?
1: Yeah, something
0: okay,
1: like that.
0: I forget the line. I haven't used it in a long time.
1: Like a full moon experience.
0: All right, full Monty. Gonzo, would you like to guess what these two Argentinian YouTubers did to end up in handcuffs?
2: They smuggled ranch in their bags.
0: Ranch? Oh, yes. Yeah. Evil, the devil's blood.
1: That would do it.
0: And they went right to Dante's Inferno. They were sentenced to Dante's Inferno. No. According to Miami-Dade law enforcement, the 20-year-old dude and the 26-year-old dude were arrested for sneaking past multiple layers of stadium security to get down to the field during the World Cup match. They used fake credentials. They got all the way down to the field.
1: Like they look like they were working.
0: They don't look like they're working anywhere. I don't think either one of us had a real job. I mean, they look like just your typical punk creators that have never had a real job. And they were telling the cops, oh, yeah, we got a lot of followers, you know, and the whole thing and all that stuff. So they were confronted by stadium security. They were using old credentials from a previous match, and they were able to get past multiple layers of that secret security. They have so
1: much
0: security.
1: No one's really checking. That's why.
0: Yeah. I had a friend of mine that worked in radio who was on the sidelines for multiple Super Bowls, did not have field access. He just looked like he belonged. And he had this confidence when he would walk. And he walked right past multiple layers of security.
1: Walk with purpose.
0: Yeah. Look like you belong. That doesn't say a lot about the security, though, at the World Cup, does it? That a couple of dudes with the pink hair made it all the way down to the...
1: I think we should try it.
0: And then I love the line, too, and they got stopped. Like, what, like, you don't belong here. Like, what are you doing? And one of them admitted to it right away. The other one's like, well, listen, you know, I have the right credentials. And, well, no, you don't. You're not allowed to be here. Well, no. They were just two of 16... people that were arrested by law enforcement during the recent game in Miami. So hire some lawyers, get out of that, go back to Argentina, don't come back, that whole thing. It is the Ben Maller Show. Let's say hello, eeny, meeny, miny, mo, and we go to Brooklyn. And a man who desperately needs to be on this show, Marcel in Brooklyn. Hello, Marcel. Welcome.
6: Oh, good morning, Ben. I'm so sorry about the loss to David in Baltimore on Sports Jeopardy. I had to say the word Japan by Shohei Ohtani. The wrong answers, it's not going to be feeling in my brain right now. But I will play again sometime in the near future.
0: Okay, we'd like to alert. We want to alert all the affiliates. You will be playing, and we will get this gentleman, Marcel, in Brooklyn, will be playing again. Now, are you going to be our correspondent, boots on the ground, at the hot dog eating contest on Coney Island there, not far from your home?
6: Oh, yes, it is. It's going to be Joey Chestnut, the whole amazing hot dog man, is going to eat this year. It will be
0: now, Marcel, July. I know some people over at Major League Eating. If I could get you into the event, would you show up?
6: Well, I will did.
0: Okay. There you go. It's the magic.
6: By the way, before you say anything else, my Instagram old account is hacked and not logged in, but I have my Instagram name is at MMark29Ben, Lorena, and others, so make sure you follow me instead.
0: What happened to your old account? Somebody hacked it? Somebody stole your information?
6: Oh, yes, it is. Some hackers are stalling from mine.
1: I bet it was a leprechaun.
0: Do you think, well, hold on a second. Let's check. Leprechaun, you're being accused of stealing information from Marcel. Mike the Leprechaun, your thoughts?
7: So what if it is?
6: Well, that's because you stole my Instagram account because you hacked me. How dare you?
1: I knew it.
7: Marcel, the Red Sox swept the Yankees.
6: Oh, blah, blah, blah. Cut it out. Ignore him, folks.
7: Foxborough is the number one stadium.
6: Not anymore, you're not. The Mets and Yankees are
7: the number one stadium. Listen, Marcel, do you know how to garden? Are you a gardener?
6: Oh, somebody.
7: Are you a gardener?
6: Well, yeah, so it, idiot card.
0: Well, if you go to,
7: no,
0: if you go to, well, no, calm down. Wait. If you go to Brooklyn, there's always a lot of trees in Brooklyn, unless there's no trees. There's like five trees in all of Brooklyn.
1: Concrete
0: What's wrong?
1: Concrete jungle.
0: Exactly.
6: That's right, Ben.
7: Okay. My point, Marcel, my point is either you have green thumbs or like you have a brown nose.
6: Oh, can somebody box that idiot card, please?
0: He's calling you a brown noser, Marcel. He said you're sucking up to the show.
6: That's exactly true.
0: All right.
7: I hope Lorena liked the suntan. I hope she finally got the package.
0: All right, I got to go quick. I don't have a lot of time. Let's do food picks.
6: I think the announcement for Coops. I mean, Mama Militia Few. Not go far
0: all
6: away.
0: Right.
6: Go with
0: I
6: you,
0: believe
6: Ben.
0: You had pizza. Pizza.
6: Yes, it is.
0: Lorena.
1: I must say you had fish sticks.
0: Fish sticks.
6: Not mixed match.
0: All
6: Mike?
0: Right.
7: Okay.
0: Mike the Leopard. Go ahead.
7: Marcel, you obviously had pizza. And you were watching the Red Sox.
6: We got the mixed match it is and the double mixed match it is.
0: What about Gonzo?
6: Gonzo, go right ahead, buddy.
0: What do you think you have to do?
2: I'm going
0: to
2: say pizza.
0: Pizza.
6: Oh, Chipotle!
0: Oh, wow.
6: Woo!
0: All right, Marcel.
6: Lord have mercy.
0: Lord have mercy, yes. Very religious. God looking out for food picks. God cares who wins food picks. All right, Marcel, quickly, I got to go. What's coming up?
6: Mama Militia Few comes up and the Ben Maller Show on Fox Sports Radio returns right after these messages.
0: Yeah, that's right. If you want to play 877-99 on Fox, the Maller Militia Feud is next.
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0: 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Yeah.
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4: We surveyed 100 people. Name sports teams associated with losing.
6: The Lakers?
7: I believe the answer is the Clippers.
4: That is the top answer. 40 points. It's Maller Militia Feud.
1: Let's do it. Let's play the feud right now. By the way, the Mark the full name guy update for our friend Alf. Mark says he has survived surgery. So Mark the full name guy still alive.
8: That's fantastic.
1: Yeah, surgery on his right ankle, Achilles tendon. And he's in a wheelchair now, but he is on the road to recovery.
8: Our happy buddy, healing.
1: Our buddy Mark, the full name guy. Let's play the game real quick. I don't have a lot of time, so Seuss Dog's going to play. Hello, Seuss Dog. Welcome.
9: Ba-da.
1: There he is right there. And who do we have? Eeny, meeny, miny, moe. We have Mark on the north end. Hello, Mark. You ready to go here? One, two, or three, Lorena?
8: Number two.
1: All right. I did send the question. Number two. All right, gentlemen, 100 people surveyed, and the top one, two, three, four, whatever. Top six answers. Name a famous soccer player. Name a
9: Mark. Lionel Messi.
1: Oh, you know, yeah, that is there. There you go. Lionel Messi's on there. And you get to go again, Mark.
9: Roberto Baggio.
1: No, not. Wow. On, did not make the cut there. Go ahead there, Seuss Dog.
10: Ronaldo. How's his first name?
1: Ronaldo is, yes, that is on there. There you go. Obviously, there you go. Absolutely.
8: Cristiano
1: Ronaldo. You get to go again, Seuss Dog.
10: What Pele.
1: Yeah, that was the number one answer. Pele. Number two answer still on the board. Number two answer. I have I've taken a whiz with this guy next to me in the next urinal. How about that?
8: I love his wife.
1: She wasn't there, but yeah. Anybody?
9: I got it. Mark. Bend it like Beckham.
1: Yeah, David Beckham. There you go, Mark. You win. There you go. Also, Mia Hamm.
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8: The World Cup's round of 32 started Sunday with one game. Canada in LA eliminated South Africa 1-0 on a goal in the 92nd minute. The next U.S. game is Wednesday night. The PGA event in Connecticut will finish Monday morning with a playoff. Scottie Scheffler against Victor Hovland. In the WNBA, in four overtimes, Washington edged Portland 124-123. The Charlotte Hornets have reportedly traded Miles Bridges to the Suns for Grayson Allen. NASCAR's road race went to Shane Van Gisbergen at Sonoma. Chase Briscoe finished second. In the Sunday night ball game at Boston, the Red Sox scored three runs in the bottom of the 10th to beat the rival Yankees 5-4. The Yankees had just scored two in the 9th and two in the top of the 10th. Tampa Bay Rays won a fifth straight game, 5-1 over Arizona, so the Rays up a game over the Yankees in the AL East. Dodgers beat the Padres 4-2. I'm Steve DeSager.
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9: And sitting in for the pros and the Joe, here's Buck and Fitz with Jason Fitz and Buck Rising.
16: Sometimes things become so much larger than just a moment. They become a cultural phenomenon. And right now, the way we are all obsessed with soccer feels like one of those phenomenons. The question is, what does it mean moving forward? Is this just a moment, or is this a new movement that's changing the way that we're going to appreciate soccer forever? He's Buck Rising. I'm Jason Fitz. I can't believe we're opening Two Pros and a Cup of Joe talking about soccer, but that's where we are, Buck, because let's face it, it's a phenomenon right now. Like, every single place we go, every single place we see, everybody's got watch parties, everybody's all into it, and I'm trying to figure out, is this a change? Like, in 10 years, are we going to be opening Two Pros and a Cup of Joe talking about MLS because of the fallout from the World Cup happening on American soil, or is this just a really cool, awesome a moment that we're all just absorbed in and partying our way through?
17: If in 10 years from now I'm still looking across from you or across at you on a FaceTime screen talking about God knows what at 5 a.m. in the morning, I'm going to be very upset. So let's start there first and foremost.
16: What about if you're looking longingly into my eyes and we're sitting side by side? Does that make it better? Instead of, it's the screen, right? It's the screen that really has you.
17: Yeah, sure. It's the screen.

0: In fact, I think the screen helps me most days. No, I after a week in Europe, I'm going to refer to it only as football. So now I'm going to differentiate between American football and the world's game, the beautiful game, football. What does it mean as far as the hold it has or the grip that it has on us right now? Societally, it's never going to be what it is in, it seems, every other country in the world, right? It's the most popular sport on the planet. And so I don't think that in the American consciousness, it will ever have the hold that it seems to have on every other nation in the world. But I do think that the thing that we are seeing that differs from every other World Cup, at least of my lifetime, Fitzy, 94, I was 1 year old, so I don't recall the last time that we as a nation hosted the World Cup. And now between us and Canada and Mexico, this time around, it's been one of the most enjoyable sporting events of my lifetime, honestly. And Nashville, where I am, is not even a host city. I guess the closest one to you would be the Meadowlands, correct?
1: Yeah, and up here, it is a phenomenon like I've never seen. So you're very
0: and here
1: very
0: as well. So I think from my standpoint, do you know that Pochettino, the U.S. men's national team coach, is already tied for the most World Cup wins for a U.S. men's national team coach that we have with two? It's the bar is very low for us as a nation. So when you have the U.S. come out in the group stage the way that they did, and win the group, whatever, you know, and I'm not, I mean, we can talk about Pochettino getting shaking a finger at the media and saying, why aren't you congratulating us about winning despite the loss to Turkey A? I hope I'm pronouncing that correctly. I've been botching it since they decided to change the name of the country on all of us globally. But I think it was so important for the U.S. men's national team to come out the way that they did and to captivate Americans in a way that has us invested in not just this squad, but in the goings on all over the world. And frankly, just how much fun it has been to see the various intersections of Boston and the Tartan Army. The Scots got a lot of headlines, not so much in Miami. I don't know that they were as well received in Miami and South Florida as they were up in your part of the world in the Northeast. You of course have all the images of the Koreans in Mexico and how much fun that has been to see that kind of cross section and Canada. You know, everybody can take or leave Canada. It's fine. We kind of own them. They're the future 51st state. We can have a conversation about that later.
1: I love Canada. Go
0: no,
1: ahead.
0: I don't. I mean, we own them. Since the Olympics, we own them. Since the Olympic hockey game on both the men's and women's side, we own them. So we might as well talk about them as if they are ours. But I don't know if there's a better way to keep our attention as a country than the way that this men's national team is playing for us at this particular time. And we'll see how they do in the knockout stage, right? This would be, they've been able to squeak out in the group stage before. They've never, at least as I can recall, have won the group stage as definitively as they have. The knockout round is different in this as we advance to the 32 remaining teams. And the U.S., of course, will play later this week. The style that they play with is engaging, even if you are somebody who your immediate defense against soccer or football is, well, it's not entertaining. They can end in a draw. The style, you know, 1-0 is not necessarily the most electric of finishes or anything like that. The style that they play, and I would not pretend to be any kind of expert in terms of the schematics, but they are a more aggressive, more attacking team than we are used to seeing. And I think that they have the ability to chip away in a greater fashion at the American sports consciousness than any other squad before them. Because Fitzy, you're a little older than me, to be diplomatic about it.
2: Yeah, that's polite. No.
0: Many times in both my lifetime and your lifetime, we've heard about, okay, well, this is the year that America is finally going to buy in and America is finally going to, you know, rise to the occasion the way the rest of the world does to soccer. I don't know that this is going to be that moment. I think that moment has to build over a course of many successes, not just one-off potentially success in this particular World Cup with we being the host nation or one of three host nations.
1: And look, Buck, I don't think it is that moment. To your point, when I got to ESPN in 2017, there were bosses there that are still bosses that were like, oh, man, start studying soccer. It's going to blow up.
0: Somebody needs to tell Stephen A that.
1: I mean, we are here. I think there's a fine line. This is what we do, frankly, every time a team wins a championship. We sit there and say, oh, is this the start of a legacy? Like, it can never just be a great moment. It has to be the great beginning of something that's going to be epic and last forever. I think when you look across the board at what we've seen so far, it's confluence of everything you just mentioned. It's the fact that this is a fun U.S. team. It's the fact that it's an engaging U.S. team. It's a good U.S. team. And we're watching people from all over the world fall in love or experience America, many people, for the first time. I don't think this is a statement about what the future of soccer looks like. I think this is more a statement of what the Olympics are going to be like in 2028 in L.A. Because what we're going to see are people from all over the world coming to L.A. and then some other locations, depending on which sport, and all of a sudden falling in love with or experiencing for the first time all of these things. It'll be on American soil. It'll be on American timing. It will be filled with American stories, and as a result, will be more Olympic forward than we've ever been before. Because the hard part about this, and look, I think the easiest comp is the gold medal game you mentioned in hockey, which did have an impact. This year, the Stanley Cup playoffs overall put up the best numbers that they put up since 1996. The Stanley Cup final had great ratings for hockey. Now, that being said, I have to say, for hockey, kind of like when Buck says, you look really good, Fitz, for your age. Like, there's a qualifier, right, for hockey. Like,
0: we're, I do enjoy that one.
1: That is
0: my
1: fair.
0: Favorite backhanded compliment.
1: I mean, Carolina and Vegas averaged 5.2 million viewers in the Stanley Cup final, and hockey fans, myself being one of them, were just running through walls. Look at that, 5.2 million. 5.2 million is nothing. In fact, Front Office Sports, which does a great job of covering media, pointed out, and they were saying this complimentary. It's like, ever been in a relationship, how you say it matters. They said, Fox thinks USMNT 26 World Cup final would produce NFL-level ratings. A U.S. appearance in the final could draw over 50 million viewers, potentially topping both 2025 NFL conference championship games. So to recap, a historic, oh my God, American team on American soil that has captivated the country in a way that I've never seen in my lifetime, and I'm almost 50, could turn around and give, according to a legitimate report from Front Office Sports, could give them TV ratings that are so incredible they're right on par with the AFC championship game. Like, yeah. What are we talking about? That's why, to me, part of this is just enjoy the damn moment. Appreciate the moment for what it is. Let's all be soccer, or as you're now saying, because you were in Europe for a week, football crazed. Let's all fall in love with football for a week. But the problem is, when this all finishes, there isn't an infrastructure here that allows everybody to easily follow the stars that they fall in love with Team USA. You got to figure out, are they playing overseas? Are they playing in MLS? Are they playing with the Premier League? If they're playing in the Premier League, what time do they play? Do you want to have a favorite Premier League? Are you willing to get up ass early to try and figure that out on weekends when you're trying to watch soccer? Like, all of these things are real roadblocks that I think make this more of a moment than a transcendent beginning to soccer taking over American culture.
0: Yeah, I look at it similar to if we wanted to make a comparison to relationships, right? The World Cup is a fling. It's not something that you are going to be attached to long term. It's not something necessarily that you want to get married to, the sport of soccer in the long term, because to your point, there are, without sounding ignorant, because, or at least trying not to sound ignorant, there are so many different levels to following the sport at an international level during a non-World Cup year that I do not fault people for being, if you're not driven to it immediately, if you're not somebody who has grown up in that culture, if you're not somebody who's necessarily familiar with La Liga or EPL or all these different things, and then all the different trophies that they're playing for in the various seasons that are going on, it is a bit convoluted. And I don't think that I don't think that soccer fans proper would be offended by me saying that. I think if you say, listen, there's just, it's a lot going on. There's a lot for me to keep track of, especially if I have to wake up at, you know, 6, 7, 8 a.m. in the morning to catch these games. And I enjoy that. I enjoy having sports on television at any time, live sports. But if I'm not invested in that way, it's going to take some additional effort by me as the consumer to go out of my way to pursue that. And a lot of times, given the options that we have in this country, we've seen it just on a purely sports fan level. Fitzy, I brought up the Scots in Boston, and you saw all the conversations or the social media clips and things like that of people in Boston thanking the Scots for bringing sports joy to their city when Boston is one of the most winning cities in all of the major sports that we have, right? Maybe not the Red Sox on as consistent a basis, but the Red Sox have at least won in my lifetime, right? The Patriots have won basically my entire lifetime. The Bruins, the Celtics, all these things. They should be one of the most joyous sports cities that we have in this country, and yet it takes a group of drunken Scots who have likely quit their jobs and sold their vehicles to spend a couple of weeks in America. Many of them, it sounds like, may not be able to get back based on how they've kind of financially leveraged themselves in ways that are probably not wise, but it seems to a man and woman that they don't have many regrets about it. But Boston is being reminded about sports joy because a bunch of Scots took over their city and drank them dry for a couple of weeks. Why should Boston, why should American sports fans need a reminder to feel this great joy, this great love about any sport, not just soccer? And yet it takes an international event like this to kind of shake us a little bit as Americans and be like, hey, I know you got options, but you can still find ways to be invested in your team, good or bad. You see it across the world. They have a greater level of passion for this sport than we do, I think, about any other sport. Even if the television ratings don't reflect that for us, I think that the thing that differentiates soccer to me from the rest of the sports that we have in this country is that I'm not necessarily judging it on TV ratings. I'm judging it by what I see in the stands. The NFL is shrinking their stadiums. I know because I have one down the street about 5 minutes from me, the new Nissan Stadium, or if it was a FIFA host site, the new Nashville Stadium is going to be done in February of 2027. They're shrinking it by damn near 10,000 seats because, one, I mean, the Titans are wretched and people don't go to their games, but it's a trend around the league. Fitzy, I don't know what capacity at Allegiant is. You're a Raiders fan. Allegiant's been open for several years now. I have to imagine that it is at least a little smaller than the old Oakland Coliseum was. You see this outside of SoFi. Really, every new stadium is being reduced by the capacity that they're able to hold because we, in our spoiled nature as sports fans, the experience for us is markedly better at home, especially from an affordability standpoint. So we do use the television ratings to prop up what's happening as opposed to the people, the actual butts in seats. Because for us, the butts in seats, and for teams really, the butts in seats have never mattered less than they do in the modern era, where I'm looking around the world and saying, okay, maybe they're not all watching it on television because their asses are at the game.
1: It is interesting, and I do think that we're going to see a whole generation of 8-year-old kids right now that are getting out on the soccer field because of what they're watching. I do think that there's long-term impact. It is interesting to figure out what this all means for MLS and soccer the way it's consumed in 20 years. I don't know. I think it speaks to the passion that you mentioned, but it also speaks to the stranglehold that the NFL continues to have on all of us. Speaking of which, you mentioned stadiums being shrunk. Well, a new stadium's going in Buffalo, and for the first time in the entire process, Bills fans are losing their mind, maybe rightfully so. We'll tell you about it next. He's Buck Rising. I'm Jason Fitz. It's Buck and Fitz filling in for Two Pros and a Cup of Joe on Fox Sports Radio.
2: 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Hernandez plays it across. Mbappe, go!
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0: He's Buck Rising. I'm Jason Fitz. Buck and Fitz taking over Two Pros and a Cup of Joe on Fox Sports Radio. I don't know, Buck. Do you have a case of the Mondays? I'm always happy when I get to hang out with you.
1: Well, that is very cute because I do not like to see anybody at 5:23 in the morning as it is here in Nashville, Tennessee. Though I did get back from I bailed on you. I talked a lot of smack about being able to go to Europe basically within a week's time and not miss a show. And then, of course, I got just had a wretched travel day on the way back from Barcelona. Thank you, Lorena. I appreciate it. It's lovely.
0: No, Lorena, you're burying the lead. The most stunning part of this is that Buck didn't have some sort of a private jet or somebody that was like catering his needs. Like, this is Buck Rising we're talking about. This is not, there's no way Buck was, there was no way that he was sitting in a middle seat, you know, on a standard airline going back and forth to Europe. No, there's no way at all that was happening.
1: No, the worst that you'll get me is business class. I refuse to ride steerage. There's too many screaming urchins in the back of planes.
0: The worst that you'll get you is business class. Like, to be clear, I sit there and debate whether I'm willing to pay the extra $38 for a window seat on a Southwest flight most of my life. And Buck's like, the worst you'll get me on is business class. We are too.
2: Did
0: we
2: you just call us cattle?
1: Yes. That's right. That's correct. Because Fitzy is correct. The last time that I was in Europe, which would have been Labor Day weekend, I flew private. For reasons that were not based on my own financial situation. I had a very dear friend that was able to take me on his plane. I don't have a plane for myself. Yet. Maybe one day, maybe on our next contract, Fitzy. But yeah, so this I flew commercial this time around. I was fine to do so. But yeah, you'll never catch me in steerage. I can't live that way, Fitzy. No. It is worth the additional whatever, a couple $100. I'm not sure I didn't bother to look at economy.
0: that was
1: not even going to be a consideration for me.
0: I didn't look at economy.
1: A nine and a half hour flight was probably the longest flight that I had. No way in hell am I sitting, you know, scrunched between.
3: Gaze at a graveyard.
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19: It is the 29th day of June, 2026. Hey, good morning to you. Welcome to Monday on the Power Trip Morning Show. My name is Chris Hockey, and Ben Lieber's on his way in. Saucy, I just saw him. Corey's around the corner somewhere too. Lots of other things to get to. Let's get her started. As the heat rolls in, and so does your little Power Trip Morning Show. We'll start with some comedy from Ryan Hamilton. It's the 4th of July week. Get ready, everybody. Come on in. I am glad you are here.
20: We have a big parade every year on the 4th of July. It's the biggest event in my town every year. There are 500 people in the parade and 500 people who are watching the parade. We have exactly enough people to have a parade. If someone stays home, they're kind of ruining the parade. Here's what I love about the parade is after it's over, nobody leaves. Nobody has anywhere to go. There's only one suitable street in my town for a parade. And when the parade gets out of town, it doesn't know what to do either. And there's this moment of confusion. And then it just flips around and it comes back. And everybody just watches the other side of the parade again.

0: that I'm here to stay.
1: Monday, June 29th. It is 4th of July week on the Power Trip Morning Show. I'm Corey Cove. That's Chris Hockey. There is Meat Sauce, Paul Lambert. There's Sam back there running the old stream. Is the Diz has Zach, I think, for the next couple of days. All right, he's at the Diz again. The Diz.
2: Yeah, man.
1: The mouse is expensive. But it's 4th of July week.
3: Yeah, man.
2: At this point in your life, Sauce.
3: Uh-huh.
2: Zach is in Disney right now, and then a week from today, he'll be in Vegas. At this point in your life, if you were living the dream life that Zach is, where would you choose to go? Disney or Vegas?
3: Oh, Vegas, yeah.
2: Really?
3: Well, I think my kiddo's a little too young to go to the Diz.
1: Yep.
2: I don't know. For a minute there, I thought you were done with Vegas. I don't know.
3: No, I'd go to Vegas. No, no, no.
2: Whoa. Am I wrong? Were you done with Vegas for a minute?
3: No. I think you and I are going. That'll be fun.
2: I don't know.
3: I can wander around and follow you until you get tired of me.
2: Oh, yeah. Yeah.
1: You're clearly going golfing today.
3: Yeah, I am.
2: Jesus, what are you thinking?
3: Our guy, Jason Zucker and Kyle Rudolph's golf tournament is today.
1: You are going to sweat your balls off.
2: Good for you, buddy.
3: It's going to be hot. Opportunity to play Windsong Golf Course, which is outstanding, so I look forward to the opportunity.
4: If I saw myself in clothes like those, I'd have to kick my own ass.
3: I think they look kind of nice.
2: It is interesting you wore them to work.
3: Well, I have to go right there after. It starts at like 10 o'clock. It's like 40 minutes away.
2: Yeah.
3: I don't want to change my car. No one wants to see my cocktail wiener.
1: Jesus, who are you golfing with?
3: I don't know yet. I get paired with a group.
2: Good for you.
3: Yeah.
2: It's going to be fun, I bet.
3: Yeah, it'll be great, yeah.
1: Jason, you should come in tomorrow.
3: All right, What's he doing tomorrow? I don't know, I'll ask him. Yeah, I'll ask him.
1: Man, they made a hell of a run this year.
3: Yeah, they did.
1: The old Buffalo Sabres.
3: Yeah.
1: They were in the mix for a second.
3: Didn't they trade for like the 4th overall pick, I think?
2: Oh.
1: Yeah, they traded Alex Tuck, too. To Washington.
3: Yeah, that's his, yeah.
2: Did either of you see the Jackass movie this weekend?
1: No.
3: No.
2: I did.
3: Oh,
2: the reason that Tuck made me laugh is they were, it's the last film, they say.
3: Yeah.
2: So they were showing some of the best of the old films.
3: Oh, my.
2: Do you remember when they locked him in the room, turned all the lights off, and told him there was a snake in there? And,
3: no.
2: Okay. In one of the Jackass movies, the concept was they had them all sitting in a room, and they showed him the snake. And I forget what they proposed that the bit was going to be, but they told him it was going to be a different bit. And then everybody left the room except for two of them. And then they turned all the lights off and made it sound like the snake was still in there with him, right?
3: Yeah.
2: The thing that made me laugh way louder than anybody else in the theater, it was one of those moments where I embarrassed myself. I'd forgotten the guy who has the big wiener who's always flopping his wiener around. Do you remember which one that is?
3: Chris Pontius?
2: Yeah, Pontius.
3: Yeah.
2: I forgot that in the corner of the dark room, out of nowhere, Pontius is doing the tuck dance dressed as Buffalo Bill. And they don't know he's in there. And you didn't even mention that he's in there the entire time. He's just in the corner doing the tuck dance. And I would laugh way harder than anybody else.
3: Yeah, I forgot him because it's night vision and it just pants over.
2: Exactly.
3: And there's Chris Pontius just penis tucked back.
2: Penis tucked, yeah.
3: It's so good.
2: Oh, man. Yeah, a lot of it was just disgusting, which is cool. That makes me laugh, And they showed some of the old disgusting stuff, like when Steve-O was in the Port-a-John and they shot him up on the bungees.
3: Yeah.
2: You've never seen any of them, Corey?
1: I saw the original one.
2: Oh, okay.
1: But how many Jackass movies?
2: This is number 5.
3: Yeah.
1: Okay, I saw the first one, and obviously I watched the series. When it was on MTV, I watched it all the time. But maybe I've only seen the first actual film.
2: They
1: Damn. Because I don't know that snake bit at all.
2: Man.
1: I've never seen that.
2: That was a funny bit.
3: Oh, yeah. It is funny.
1: Funny concept.
3: Because you don't know he's
1: there's no
3: there.
1: Snake in the room.
2: There's no snake in the room, but they don't know that.
3: I'm sure they were like, hey, Pontius, will you tuck dance? And he's like, absolutely.
2: Oh, yeah.
3: And then they built the bit around that.
2: Yeah.
3: Yeah.
2: There was a whole bit about, they called the pole vault, where he just was naked and had to do the pole vault naked. And but there was a lot of disgusting stuff there. They drank the stuff you got to take for a colonoscopy and then played Twister.
3: Oh.
2: And all of them were wearing nothing but plastic that, of course, you could see through, but also wasn't very thick plastic. So that was pretty funny.
3: Gross.
2: So it was gross, but it was funny. But it was also weirdly touching. And because they acknowledged quite a few times during the film that it was the last time they were going to do this, And you can tell that a lot of them aren't buddies anymore, you know?
3: I don't think they get along with Bam.
2: Bam wasn't even in it in any of the new stuff, only the old stuff. And, of course, Ryan Dunn's dead.
0: Right.
2: They have a lot of the stunts are done by younger people that I wasn't familiar with. To watch them, you know, how they always do the giant shopping cart thing rolling down the hill.
0: Yep.
3: Yeah.
2: I had this moment, and I know that's why they set it up this way, where I was watching these old men who are my age, by the way, going down the hill in that cart. And I was thinking, I've watched these people get old, because throughout the film, they show really young Steve-O, really young Knoxville back in the, they did this bit back in the day where Johnny Knoxville in LA, they weren't allowed to ever run this. They finally ran something they'd never been allowed to film. Johnny dressed up as in a prison outfit in LA, put handcuffs on and went into a hardware store, tried to get people to help him get out of the handcuffs, right?
3: That's brilliant.
2: Well, the cops came and they didn't know it wasn't real. He almost got killed. And they got banned from shooting anything in the county of LA for like 10 years or something like that. And they weren't allowed to show it till this movie. But that was a very young version of him. And I was like, wow, I've watched these folks get old.
0: Did Jackass premiere on MTV like right around 2000 or early 2000s?
2: I think it was 2003.
0: Yeah, that feels about right. Yeah. So we're talking coming up on 25 years.
2: Yeah, right.
0: I mean, it's no power trip run. I mean, no, again, we're the first radio show in the history of the Twin Cities to go 25 straight years. That'll be later this fall.
3: Yeah. October 1st, 2000,
0: 2000.
2: Oh, was it 2000? Okay, there you go.
3: Yeah, because the first movie, I think, is 02.
2: Okay, maybe that's what I was thinking of.
3: Then. Yeah.
0: And that show was a game changer.
2: It really was. And they did some ridiculous things. Like, they showed the infamous time where Johnny got hit by the bull and it knocked him out, and I think it lacerated his spleen. They showed a lot of Ryan Dunn, man.
3: Yeah.
2: You know, and you could tell, I mean, it's like, these are older. I mean, these, again, I'm 55. These are dudes my age. And I had this moment where I was like, I've watched these people get old. Look how old they are. Oh, my God, I'm that old, too. You know, and here I am sitting in a theater by myself watching people get pooped on.
0: Right.
2: Laughing my A off.
3: Yeah, that's so good.
2: Did you see the Jackass movie yet?
5: No, I really want to.
2: Yeah, Max, I just walked in. But it's funny, man. It's the same stuff.
3: It's always good.
2: Yeah.
3: the tuck dancing bit's so good.
2: I'm not kidding you, man. I thought of you first and foremost.
3: Yeah,
2: I just noticed in the corner that he was tuck dancing by himself. I was like, that's the little things that make me laugh.
3: Yeah, man. I'm going to see it. I can't wait.
6: Yeah, I was planning on seeing it today. It's worth it, Hawk.
2: I liked it. You know, have you seen all the other movies?
6: Yeah.
2: Yeah, yeah. There's some touching moments too, man. I got to tell you. And they spend a lot of time showing the old stuff. And man, I forgot how much of a part of that show Ryan Dunn was, but he was that was a big deal. And Bam, man, the downhill trajectory of Bam, because he was the kid who used to go in and beat up his dad, right?
3: Yeah, oh yeah.
2: Remember when he was just out of nowhere going, they showed this one time, Corey, where he's just looking at the camera and he goes, today I feel like beating my dad's ass.
3: He
2: just runs into the bedroom. His dad's like, I'm trying to go to work. I'm like, why did he do that? Why did we think that was funny?
6: Terrorize his parents.
2: I know.
3: He would beat him up when he was on the toilet.
2: I know. Just idiots, man.
3: Oh, yeah.
0: By the way, exactly your age, Johnny Knoxville, 55.
2: Yeah. Yeah. It's crazy.
0: Man.
2: Crazy. They shot him off a rocket. I mean, all kinds of stuff, man. The poop stuff, though, is whoof.
0: Yeah.
2: That's hard to watch.
6: Yeah, it's tough.
3: Did it really only make $8 million in the theater?
0: I mean, maybe.
2: Yeah, probably. I mean, there were only like four of us in there.
3: Oh.
2: But is that right? You know, Toy Story's out there. The theaters were full. That was cool, but.
6: Supergirl as well.
2: Supergirl. How did that do? Does it say?
3: I think it bombed.
6: Yeah, it's not doing crazy numbers right now, but it was pretty good.
2: Yeah.
3: You saw it?
6: Yeah.
2: Oh, you did? Yeah, cool.
6: Yeah, I liked it.
2: Yeah, she's good. Yeah, she's good. I don't mean Supergirl. I mean, yeah, she's good, like, to her core. But I mean, like, the actress.
0: Yeah, she was good in House of the Dragon.
2: How do they address her birth? Is she Superman's sister?
6: They're cousins.
2: Oh.
6: She's actually technically older than him, but got, like, trapped in time, basically.
3: Oh.
2: Did they get it on?
6: No.
2: The different version.
3: He's asking for Tommy Olsen.
2: Oh, my God. Mm. That's another story.
0: Right. Has Superman ever been told to keep his distance from Supergirl? By Superman's parents?
3: Oh, no.
0: Like, did Jor-El ever be like, Kal-El, why don't you take a couple of steps back and stop following Supergirl on Instagram?
3: Take a deep breath, buddy.
2: Kal-El's like, I get it, but come on.
6: And then during a commercial break, Superman goes to the rest of the Justice League. Yeah.
3: Brilliant.
2: Yeah.
3: Brilliant.
2: Yeah, yeah. I was standing on stage doing sound check on Saturday in St. Martin, Minnesota. I looked down and there's Tommy Olsen.
3: Oh, really?
2: Just standing.
0: There he is.
2: There he was. Boy. He said he was coming. He showed up.
0: Felt the same way on Thursday because we thought he was going to be gone for the next couple of Thursdays. So we had Julia Daniels come in. We're like,
2: no.
0: And then, boom, Tommy showed up anyway.
3: Yep.
0: Which was awesome.
2: Heck yeah.
0: It worked.
2: How was that mix?
0: Oh, A+.
3: Yeah. Great. Yeah.
2: Jules.
3: Exactly.
0: Shocking.
3: Yeah.
2: Yeah.
0: I mean, Tommy didn't think she was attractive.
2: Not at all.
0: That's not his type.
2: He's not into that kind of thing.
0: No, not his type. No. But then Ben got here at 7 and it was all good.
2: Yeah.
3: He loved it.
0: Then Tommy seemed very comfortable.
2: Yeah. The dude sitch in St. Martin was strong, apparently. Oh. I was told four times.
3: He was yelling that at you?
2: He might have said it a couple times. Sure.
3: Brilliant. Brilliant.
2: What a weekend.
0: I'm the king of not responding on text. I get it. I don't respond almost ever. But I texted Tommy last night, you don't bleep with the queen.
2: Oh,
0: because House of the Dragon had just ended. I'm like, you don't bleep with the queen. I think we learned that tonight.
2: Yeah.
0: And he didn't respond. Come, I know he watched it.
3: Yeah, I don't know. Maybe
0: Come
3: he
0: on,
3: didn't.
0: Tommy.
3: Maybe he fell asleep. He parties hard on the weekend.
0: Yeah, but he's a wide awake for House of the Dragon,
3: yeah,
0: I promise you.
3: Every day.
0: There's no way he didn't see it last night.
2: I got to tell you, man, and I don't say this often about things like Golden Dragon or whatever. Rhaenyra, when Jace comes home.
0: Yeah, the actress.
2: That was some acting.
0: I don't know how anybody does that.
2: She was broken.
0: Yeah, that was fantastic.
2: That was really well done. Yep. That's a hell of an episode too, man. 2 for 2 so far this year.
0: Yep.
2: 2 for 2.
0: Agreed.
2: And then someone walks in like, oh, that was my dad. Thanks a lot.
5: Hooray!
2: Yeah, she wasn't happy at all.
0: Yeah, no. Again, you don't bleep with the queen.
2: You don't bleep with the queen.
0: And Tommy didn't respond.
2: Nope. Oh. Well, we'll find out. Hopefully he's still with us.
3: Yeah, he's got that text message.
0: Man, that show's something else.
2: It really is, man.
0: I truly think we take Game of Thrones for granted.
2: No doubt.
0: Let's go back to when Jackass premiered. If this show would have existed 25 or 30 years ago, not even Game of Thrones, I'm talking specifically House of the Dragon.
2: Yeah.
0: It would have been the biggest thing in the world.
2: That's a great point.
0: Biggest, it would have blown our minds. Yeah. We wouldn't believe it. But now it's just like our attention spans are short.
3: Yeah.
0: We've seen everything there is to see when it comes to CGI or cool graphics. Like, do you understand the detail on these freaking dragons and how unbelievable almost every scene that they show is? And it's like, oh yeah, House of the Dragon was last night. Man. We're so jaded.
3: Yeah.
0: It's so incredible.
2: It's so good, man. It's so good.
0: And the acting's great. It's not just the dragons. The acting is fantastic.
2: I just don't know what there's left to do now. It seems like they wrapped everything up in episode 2.
0: I mean,
2: I'm sure they're, I'm sure they'll figure some stuff out. Some people need to have sex with their cousins or whatever.
0: Spoiler alert.
2: Yeah.
0: That's episodes 3, 4, 5, and 6 of this season.
2: Word on the street is episode 6. There's dragon incest.
3: No, he's in. He's definitely in.
0: I love how many Power Trip listeners send us photos of Sheep Stealer saying this is Meat Sauce's old teeth.
2: I know. Did you see the one where it said, I asked Grok to straight out its teeth? And it was just Sauce standing
0: there. Picture of Sauce.
3: Sheep
2: Stealer's the worst.
0: Hang on. Let's get his live reaction. Right. Google Sheep Stealer.
2: Yeah, Sheep Stealer.
0: And then find a photo of just Sheep Stealer's face.
3: Oh, buddy. He has a massive underbite.
0: He's looking good.
3: No, he looks.
0: Give him a break.
2: You better be nice. He'll kill you.
0: He's a wild dragon. He can't be tamed.
2: You can't tame him.
0: Oh. Also,
2: I don't need you.
3: Oh, buddy.
0: I don't think Invisalign can tame him either, but still.
3: He looks like he needs gutter helmet.
0: Yes, yeah, on his teeth.
3: GutterHelmetMN.com.
0: Thanks, gutter helmet.
2: Oh, buddy.
3: Oh, buddy.
0: All right, Max is here. Sam is here. That's Chris Hockey. I'm Corey Cove. There's Sheep Stealer. We'll do more of the Power Trip Morning Show after this. Ben Lieber at 7, right here on The Fan.
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2: All right. Let's keep it clean, ladies and gentlemen. Well, maybe not.
19: Today is International Mud Day, brought to you by the World Forum Foundation to promote a connection to nature. WebMD says you should go jump in the mud, as mud actually has health properties. It boosts your immune system through exposure to trace bacteria and improves sensory development through squishing, patting, and sliding in it. So go find some mud and have a good time. But strip before you go back into the house. I'm Bree Tennis.
2: So Zach took the day off.
0: In 1993, Primus came out with a song called My Name is Mud.
2: My name is Mud. Great.
0: And it's a hard song to describe to kids that didn't live through it. Because it was a huge hit on MTV. People thought, this is the weirdest thing I've ever heard.
3: Yes.
0: And there's Les Claypool just slapping the bass way before South Park came out.
2: Man.
0: Here, let me read the lyrics to the first verse of My Name is Mud.
2: My name is Mud.
0: Not to be confused with Bill or Jack or Peter Dennis. My name is Mud. It's always been. Because I'm the most boring sons of bitch you've ever seen. I dress in blue. Yes, navy blue from head to toe. I'm rather drab except my patent shoes. I make them shine. Well, most of the time.
2: My name is Mud.
3: Have you seen...
0: I mean, what are we doing here?
3: Have you seen
0: God, that song slaps in the weirdest...
3: That song
0: wails. But it shouldn't, though. No. And if it came out today, it would be laughed out of the building. But it just hit the right time, and the video was kind of like, what is this? Right? It was truly like freak show, like, you know, bearded lady kind of like, what am I watching? But it couldn't take my eyes off it.
3: Have you seen the Primus internet meme of the still shot of Les Claypool? And it says... if you didn't respect Christian Bale's early stuff, you can't respect him now because it looks just there's like a image where it looks just like him. Yeah,
0: with like the goatee.
3: Or it'll be like, who knew Christian Bale was the lead guy in Primus? Yeah, it's funny. Yeah,
2: weren't they playing that song when they were throwing mud?
3: Yeah,
2: At what was it? Woodstock.
3: Yeah, 94.
0: Well, the big mud fight though is Green Day.
2: Yeah.
0: Have you seen when South Park played Red Rocks when Matt and Trey hosted like a giant South Park party at Red Rocks?
3: Yeah, like the 25th anniversary of the show.
0: And Primus was there, and they told the story of how the Primus theme song to South Park came to be. You guys ever seen that?
2: I have not.
3: No,
0: it's kind of crazy. Like, here's a couple of dudes that they send the spirit of Christmas to Primus because they're giant Primus fans. And they're like, look, we don't have a lot of money, but can you do a theme song? And Les Claypool and Primus were like, well, I mean, we're Primus. But,
3: yeah.
0: I mean, the cartoon. They watched the cartoon. They're like, all right, this is kind of funny. So they did it not to make money, not to get rich. It was just like, yeah, why not? So they recorded it and... the South Park guys loved it, and it basically was the theme song. And then Les Claypool tells the story that the Matt and Trey came back and said, hey, we love it. It's awesome. Thank you so much. But it's like a minute and a half long, and Comedy Central needs it under 30 seconds. So could you redo this again? And Primus is like, we're touring. Yeah. We don't have time to keep cutting a theme song for a couple of guys we don't know. So they basically took the exact thing that Primus sent them and just sped it up like crazy. So the original is much like way slower than it's a sped up version. So anyway, kind of a cool bit that they just did it. I think it was very, very, very little money. Very little money. They didn't care.
3: But they're making money on it now. I wonder
0: long term how much they've made total.
3: Oh, I bet a lot. I bet a lot. Because the lead guy in the Bare Naked Ladies wrote the
0: Big Bang Theory.
3: Yeah, he's made millions off that. Mm. Yeah,
0: I wonder what AI says. How much? I'm gonna look this up. How much has Primus made off of the South Park theme?
3: What if they say $6?
0: It's more.
2: Is it possible, like, to have AI read your answers to you in the voice of Allen Iverson?
0: I don't think so. probably.
2: Super cool.
0: While the exact lifetime dollar amount has never been publicly disclosed, the ongoing royalties from the South Park theme song have generated millions of dollars for Primus. The original... oh, man, check this out. If you guys didn't just Google this yourself.
3: I saw it.
0: According to AI, and this makes sense based on the story, when creators Trey Parker and Matt Stone called Primus's management in 1997 to write a theme song, they had a budget of how much? How much did they pay Primus for the original theme song idea? What would you guess?
6: Like $100.
2: I was going to say $12,000 for some reason.
0: Max, I can save you $26 if you'd like.
2: Wow.
0: $74.
6: That's incredible.

0: play it for you.
1: I wish we could.
2: We'll have to do it during the break just to get his live reaction to Les Claypool slapping the bass and saying, my name is Bud.
3: Yeah, we got it. Yeah.
0: Dan, digga, digga, digga, Dan.
2: Yeah, I mean, digga, digga, digga, and then you go back and watch some of those rock festivals from the 90s. When he started doing that riff, the place would lose their mind.
3: Oh, my God.
2: How many, in the history of rock music, how many bass players, had the crowd in the palm of their hand with one or two notes?
0: Just
2: And the whole crowd would just lose their minds.
0: I can't believe I've not seen Beato talk about it. I would love to know because it becomes It becomes a percussive instrument.
2: It definitely is. Yeah, yeah. It turns into drums. Yeah, well said. Yeah. No doubt.
3: Yeah, that interview is super good.
0: I haven't seen it. I can't believe I haven't seen that one.
3: Yeah,
0: that's weird.
3: It's really good.
0: I've seen them all. Ugh, man, music.
2: No, it's because it's the one where Rick opens up and he's like, hey, my name is Rick. And then Les Claypool says,
0: my name is
2: Mud. Oh, that's right. He introduces himself as Mud.
3: So good.
0: And isn't my name is Mud the doctor who worked on John Wilkes Booth when he was escaping? And that's why it became a thing. They call it my name is Mud. The doctor's last name was Mud.
2: Oh, I had no idea.
0: I'm almost positive that's the story. That sticks in my brain there somewhere. That's where that saying comes from. Because I think he either he was blacklisted or maybe even like held on charges or something like that because he helped out John Wilkes Booth.
2: See, you learn something every day.
0: That's what I'm saying, man.
2: All right, Front Page Sports. We'll learn some stuff about sports after this. This is the Power Trip Morning Show on The Fan.
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0: walked out, Corey, then My Name is Mud at Woodstock 94. And he starts playing it. And then he stops and he goes, I opened a big-ass can of worms there, didn't I? Yeah. Keep your mud to yourself. People are throwing mud on the stage. Oh, that's such a slapper. Yeah. What do you think of that, Max? What
1: oh,
0: do you think?
1: That bangs. That bangs, I mean, right? That rips. Like, we were just talking. I mean, he could have and literally did just say anything over that riff because it went so hard.
0: I got to tell you guys, until this moment, you guys witnessed it. I had no idea that was about murdering that guy. I had no idea that's what the song was about. Did you?
2: No.
0: The guy steps on his shoes,
2: never
0: so he
2: looked
0: kills
2: into
0: him.
2: It.
1: Yeah, it's a butt.
0: That's what he says.
1: But you're too busy banging your head to even care
0: you
1: what
0: don't
1: he's
0: even
1: saying.
0: Care what
1: right.
0: he's saying. And you're like, that looks like young Christian.
1: Yeah, basically does like country spoken word over like a super hard riff.
2: Yeah, the end of the song is, so I kissed him upside the cranium with that aluminum baseball bat.
3: My name is Moose.
0: Because he says, I got to get him in the dirt before he starts to smell.
1: Yeah.
0: Because the guy stepped on his shoes. And that's the only thing he cares about. The rest of him is just blue.
4: Man. The album is called Pork Soda.
0: Yeah.
4: You should listen to most of it. Nature Boy's a good tune. It's a good bit.
0: Man.
4: They're kind of funny, too.
0: I don't know if I'll care or have ears left to hear when that kind of genre comes around again, but there was a kind of freedom in that little space of time. I mean, songs like Peaches and, you know, there was a freedom. You could write about anything, and there was joy and ridiculousness and, you know, some seriousness to it as well, but...
2: But self-aware stupidity,
0: that's exactly a good way to say it.
2: They leaned into the, like, I love that you brought up the presidents of the United States of America, because they actually could kind of rock, but they were singing about Mach 5s and peaches and lump.
0: Yeah, like, lump, yeah.
2: None of those, they're not singing about, you know, famine and war. They're just... Let's write a song about how many peaches we have.
0: We talked too much, or I talked too much about it. I talked too much about it. I understand, but like, Oasis. You know, what do your words mean? I don't know, man. It rhymed. You know, that's what he said, right? Yeah. And I'm like, oh yeah, okay, cool, good. I get it. That's cool.
2: I just think if My Name is Mud came out today, the internet would tear it apart have no fun with it.
0: They may never even know it existed.
2: Right.
1: Yeah.
0: To be honest with you, but. It might also be who knows? I can't predict anything anymore. It might have been the biggest thing that ever happened. Yeah.
2: But we just watched the actual video. Like I said, it was on MTV all the time.
4: All the time.
2: And I had forgotten that, like, S-eating grin that Les Claypool has on his face the first 2 minutes of that video. Yeah. Just, he's looking right into the camera like, I know, this is ridiculous, but who cares? It's fun.
4: But it works.
0: Do you think when he played that, he was like, there's nothing we can do to make this cooler. I'm just going to say words.
1: Yeah,
2: right.
0: This is going to be a hit no matter what. This lick, and I think it's an 8, it may be 6, but it looked like it might have been an 8-string bass. If it is, I've never seen one of those before. Man, he's a god. That's the coolest
2: really cool. Ever, all right, let's do Front Page Sports.
0: Gotta be cool
2: sports.
0: If we can actually play what we were talking about.
2: Yep.
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2: 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Ultra Zero.
4: Hell yeah,
2: regular,
4: man. Holiday's
2: juice,
4: the best.
2: Rehab, whatever you want.
0: Son of a bitch. Sorry, I'm trying to get into my email.
1: Uh-oh.
2: Two-step verification.
0: I had to load a new password in, and I thought I knew it, but apparently I forgot it already. Sorry, go ahead. I didn't need to curse on the air.
4: Yeah, it's okay.
2: What do you want to bet his new password is? My name is Mud69.
0: Yeah. Damn it, not going to change it.
2: Just put a dollar sign afterwards.
4: Yeah, correct. My name is Mud69.
2: The U.S. plays Bosnia on Wednesday at 7 o'clock in the round of 32. That game's in Santa Clara, California. Just a couple of days away.
4: So
2: now it matters.
4: So that's on it. 5 p.m. local time there?
2: No, it's 7 here, I think.
4: Yeah, but 5 p.m.
2: sure,
4: there.
2: I guess, there,
4: that,
2: sure.
4: That's interesting, yeah.
2: Oh, that gives all of us a chance, because then it's 8 o'clock on the East Coast.
4: Yeah, not 9 p.m. on like it was the other night. Well, good for them.
1: It's going to be sweet.
4: If they lose, it's over, right?
2: Yeah.
4: Yeah, all right. They're favorites, though.
2: They sure are.
4: Yeah.
2: We'll see.
4: Yeah.
0: People are digging it.
4: Yeah.
0: It's something I should have known, but I never realized how long this damn thing lasts.
4: Yeah, I saw there's a bar over here that has a sign out. It goes until July 19th.
0: Yeah, it's like the NBA playoffs.
4: Yeah. Well, it's not that long. That's the longest thing ever.
0: But hey, people are loving it.
4: Yeah, man.
2: So today you have Brazil versus Japan at noon. That game's in Houston.
0: Tomorrow's pictures of the Brazil fans.
2: Oh,
0: right.
2: Yeah. Germany versus Paraguay at 3:30. That's in Foxborough, Massachusetts. Then the Netherlands versus Morocco, 8 o'clock in Guadalupe.
0: Those are some maracas.
4: Well, that'll be fun.
1: Yeah, it's been fun so far, man.
2: It really has been.
1: It's been a joy to watch, and all the stars are showing up.
0: You know, it was a joy. It was listening to you guys on the radio yesterday.
1: Really?
0: Yeah, I heard you guys. Who's the third person on with you and Brett?
1: Andrew and Tom. I got Andrew and Tom both in there. Yeah.
0: Huh. Yeah. That was good. It was a good show.
1: Thanks, man.
0: Yeah, for sure. Nice job.
2: What'd you guys talk about?
1: I don't even remember.
2: I know. Isn't that weird?
4: Yeah.
1: We had fun, though.
0: Did you preview the psychic?
1: Yeah, I'm filling in for PA this week, and when I was working, when I was doing my show at Fox 9, and we had a psychic lady come on and do tarot readings and stuff, and I'm like, I'm a skeptical person, yeah, but I'm not gonna lie, she knew some stuff that she had no business knowing, dog, and it kind of freaked me out a little bit, and so she messaged me the other day and said she could do sports predictions on the radio sometimes. So
2: I was she must be filthy rich.
0: All your hands up.
4: Woodhawk?
2: 1,000,000,000%.
1: Yeah, yeah, for sure. Yeah. Oh,
0: what's her name?
1: Rachel.
0: Okay, I like it.
1: Tommy would like her too.
0: My name is Mud.
2: Remember when Rosie said he had like an intuitive that he was going to bring in?
4: Oh, yeah.
2: And I was like, challenge accepted. And he's like, no, she's coming in. She's going to come in.
0: He's been checking with that lady for a long time.
2: Well, he should find somebody else.
0: I tell you, honestly.
2: Wow. I mean, right, come on, dude.
4: Yeah, come on.
2: Find somebody else. I would say find somebody that knows what they're doing, but nobody knows what they're doing.
0: He never brought her up again because I think you hurt his feelings so badly.
2: Good.
0: But he believes that woman's touched. That's not the right way to say it.
4: Wow. My God. He believes that woman is touched.
0: You know what I mean?
2: Touched by the spirit.
4: Sure.
2: Yes,
4: Rose.
2: Yes.
4: Well, come on, Rose. Later.
0: All they need is a tiny excuse and I'm out of here. And I just gave it to him. You know what I meant.
2: You sent me that video a week or two ago, but I've seen it before, but it's the best. The Lisa Guerrero one, right?
4: Oh, yeah.
2: You ever seen that video, Chris? So you remember, you know, Lisa Guerrero used to be like was she a sideline gal for a while?
0: That's right.
2: Then she moved into like the world of, was it Inside Edition or it was one of those shows, you know, those like tabloid news shows. And she's doing an interview with a psychic, and the psychic basically says that her claim to fame is she helps cases. She just knows if people are alive or dead. She can't necessarily tell you the circumstances, but she can just tell you if this person is alive or dead. And Lisa holds up a picture, and she said, you once famously said that this girl was dead. And the gal's like, yep, I remember that case. I worked that case. And Lisa's like, well, you said this girl had disappeared and died, right? She's like, yeah, I remember. And Lisa goes, this is me.
4: Yeah.
0: Oh, my God.
2: Yeah. How am I dead? And she's like, well, wait a minute. That can't be.
4: Yeah.
2: That can't be right.
0: Whoa,
2: and then
0: really?
2: She storms out of the interview going like, this interview's over.
0: Whoa.
2: Because she just obviously gets caught in the weirdest lie of all time.
4: Yeah, it's pretty good.
2: It's just, come on, what are we doing here? And by the way, that same gal that walked out on Lisa Guerrero has been advising Mark Rosen for 30 years.
0: You hurt his feelings that day. You really did.
2: Good.
4: Good.
0: Rose.
2: I hope she was listening too.
0: Rosie.
2: Oh, Rosie. Rose. How's his knee? Is it coming along?
0: Well,
4: I don't know.
0: I predict it's still old.
4: Yeah.
2: Yeah.
4: Oh, Rosie.
0: But it probably feels better than it did a week ago today, because let me tell you, those first 3 weeks are
2: so
0: agony.
2: What do they do with a knee replacement? You've gone through it. What does he have in him now?
0: Okay.
4: Oh, wow.
0: Mine?
2: No, in his knee.
4: Oh.
2: The rest of it's none of my business.
0: Cut it off?
2: Yep.
0: At the bottom of this was the femur?
2: Yep.
0: And the top of the whatever, tibula, whatever it is? Is that right?
1: Yeah, something like that.
0: Yep. And then in mine, they gave the exact measurements to the machine in the surgery room, you know, like a plastic printing machine, and it prints out your new knee components right there in the operating room.
2: So it's a 3D printed.
0: Yeah.
2: Any idea what it's made of?
0: I don't. I really don't. I probably did at one point.
2: Let me Google it.
0: But, but they have to do it because they don't know for sure how bad like the kneecap is going to be until they get in there. And my kneecap, you know, let's say the kneecap is, and I'm, this is not right, but let's say the kneecap normally is the size of a silver dollar. It's mm-hmm. much bigger than that. There was so much arthritis underneath my kneecap that Ooh. Basically mine's the size of a dime now and the rest of it's plastic.
4: Wow.
0: So when I get on my knees, which I do all the time for Chad Abbott, I can't feel that I'm on my knees because my kneecap isn't real.
4: Oh, wow.
0: That's a weird thing.
2: So this one says most knee replacements are made of three primary materials, durable metal alloys, medical grade plastics, and sometimes ceramics. But let me ask about the old 3D printed ones.
0: Patrick Swayze and Demi Moore made my knee.
4: Oh,
0: yeah,
4: that's kind of them. Is, yeah. You're dead, Willie.
2: Most 3D printed knee replacements are made of medical grade titanium alloys.
0: Ooh, that's why I can't go through the airport.
2: The old
0: I just get out of line.
2: Do you beep every time?
0: Every time.
2: Oh,
0: I just
2: really?
0: Get out of line and get in the other one. I don't even go through the other.
2: And then
0: one.
2: You have to say my knee is whatever.
4: My name
2: then
4: is
2: they
4: mine.
2: Do the wand on the knee. Yeah.
0: My knee is fake.
3: Brilliant. Genius.
0: I just walk around all day talking like that.
4: Yeah.
0: I'd like a cheeseburger.
4: Yeah, that'll be great. Yep.
2: This psychic's trash.
0: Yep. Aww,
4: Rosie. Rachel.
0: Rosie Rachel.
4: Rosie Rachel.
0: Poor Rose.
2: Yeah, if Rosie's listening, I would still love her to come in.
0: Oh.
2: I'm sure she's very excited.
0: But in other news, Max, we're excited for you.
4: Yeah, that's fun. Yeah, that's when will that be, Maxo?
1: Oh, I'm filling it for PA Wednesday, Thursday.
0: That's awesome, man.
1: Yeah, it'll be a lot of fun.
2: Vocal maintenance? Where's PA? Probably vocal maintenance.
0: I
4: have no idea.
0: Soon. I'd be in order to do that myself soon. The ENT said I need to give my voice a break.
2: Well, then your Primus impression's not going to help.
4: No, and you're going to do it 50,000 times.
0: My name is...
2: I need a break.
4: That was just a robot.
0: Yeah,
4: that was a
0: robot. I need a break.
4: Yeah, so like you would.
0: I think I got to dance now.
4: Oh, you would.
2: The Twins beat the Rockies 3-2. Cody Clemens hit his 13th home run of the year.
0: Oh, man.
2: What's going on with that kid? They won 2 out of 3 against Colorado. They're now 40-45. At Houston for the next 3, and then at the Yankees after that. 12 games to go before the All-Star break. Hawk and Sauce.
4: Yes.
2: Zebby Matthews on the mound tonight for the Minnesota Twins. Sauce is laughing because he knows where I'm going with this. Zebby Matthews on the mound for the Twins. The Astros pitcher tonight, Chris, is...
0: My name is Mud.
2: Nope.
0: No, what? What? I thought you were setting me up for that. I don't know. What is it?
2: Peter Lambert.
0: Is it really? Papa?
2: Zebby Matthews versus Peter Lambert tonight in Houston.
0: Papa, is anybody watching the kids?
4: Yeah. It's in Houston, though, so Papa's in Houston.
2: Yeah, he's Papa. Out of town.
4: Yeah.
0: Papa? I got this.
4: My God.
0: Papa.
4: Yep,
0: my
4: I saw
0: name
4: that.
0: Is locked the door.
4: I saw that and laughed out loud.
2: Pete Sauce on the mound tonight.
0: Papa.
1: Is it AI chatbot night in Houston?
4: Brilliant. Can I tell you guys a funny story?
2: Why start now? Can you do it when we get back? As we're
4: of course, it's worth it. You guys will like this story. I promise.
0: Good.
4: I promise.
0: Good.
4: I promise you'll. Oh, I don't know if you will, Corey, but Hawk and Max will love this story.
0: Good.
2: All right,
0: let's do it.
2: That's in a second. Then we'll do what really matters. Ben Lieber in 40 minutes. This is the Power Trip Morning Show on the Fan.
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0: All right, here we are. Archer Morning Show, our name is Mud. And Sauce has got a funny story for us that Max and I are going to like. You didn't mention whether Sam's going to like it or not, but you said you don't think Corey's going to like it, but we're still very interested.
1: I think Sam will like it, yeah.
0: Sam?
1: I think,
2: let's see how it goes.
0: Okay, good. He's with us. He's ready.
1: Okay. So a buddy of mine over the weekend, I'm playing golf with him, and he tells me this story about how we were talking about spam texts and spam phone calls. And he says, I got one on Friday, so the day, whenever, it doesn't matter. And he says, he got a text from a jail that says, inmate, whatever, whatever, would like to speak to you. And he's like, I'm not falling for this. This is obviously spam. I'm not giving them any information. I'm not falling for this. He deletes it.
0: Oh, no.
1: 2 seconds later, same thing. Inmate 44444 would like to speak with you. Please respond when you have a second. Deletes it. Happens again. So he clicks on it finally because he's like, all right, this has to, somebody needs me that is a friend of mine. I have to respond. So he clicks on it. It was a stripper he gave his phone number to 20 years ago.
0: You're kidding me.
1: No way.
0: This is a true story.
1: True, 1,000% true story. Who'd been arrested on felony theft charges and wanted him to bail her out of jail. True, 100% true story.
3: Have they stayed in touch over the last 20 years at all?
1: No, but he... You know, probably 20 years ago was hammered, gave her her phone number, hadn't had a conversation with her after that night, and she hung on to that phone number.
3: Let me say the obvious but unbelievably depressing point of how few people she has in her life.
1: Yeah.
3: That this was even an option.
1: Yeah.
0: Here's another thing.
1: Yeah.
0: And I'm going to, by the way, ignore for the moment when you for a moment. Thought of explaining to us that Friday happens before Saturday. I'm going to ignore that because you went past it. So I'm going to cross that off my paper.
1: Appreciate it.
0: You're welcome. I don't remember people I met last year.
1: Yeah.
0: Right. How would he remember that he even gave this woman a phone number? I mean, that must have been quite a set.
1: Well, I would assume he talked to her on the phone because he was like, where? And then he put two and two together and was like, oh. But yeah, he hung up and didn't help her out. But
0: no.
1: No.
3: Free candy.
1: Yeah.
3: So wait. That's even worse.
0: What?
3: Ignoring her is like, oh, man, this is the stripper I gave my number to 20 years ago. It's way worse to talk to her and go, what's going on? I'm in jail. I need help. Yeah, I'm not going to help you out. It's way, way better just to ghost her because she can't possibly think after 20 years some rando at a strip club is going to help you out of jail.
0: Now, hold on. Let me ask a question.
1: Yeah.
0: Do I know this friend of yours, gentlemen?
1: I think you've met him, yeah.
0: Okay.
3: Hang on.
0: Does he not have any negotiating skills?
1: Oh, he's got a ton of them, yeah. Yeah.
4: Tree.
1: No.
4: Ski Club Pat.
1: No.
4: Luke.
1: No.
4: Scene Bear.
1: No. No. Not. No. No.
4: Zach.
1: No.
4: Hawk.
1: No.
4: Garlar.
1: No.
4: My grandpa.
1: No.
5: Dog. It was your grandpa.
1: No.
4: Dog.
1: No.
4: A guy who used to come into the cigar shop I worked at.
1: No.
3: None of them.
0: Was it Sam?
1: No, it was not Sam.
3: Hot ass Randy.
1: No.
3: Who else do we not have in the button bar again? Pete Sauce.
1: No.
3: He's pitching the night for the Astros.
1: Papa, he would have called Hawk.
0: Oh, he definitely would have. She'd be out of jail right now.
3: Who are we forgetting?
1: She'd be living with him.
3: Oh, the dude you took to Medieval. Who's the guy you took to Medieval Times?
1: Will Buckland?
3: Yeah, Will Buckland.
1: No, not Will Buckland. No.
5: Dusty Mon?
1: No.
3: Oh, not God, Dusty great Mon. Guess. Dusty Mon?
1: No.
0: Listen. No.
3: You don't have any more friends. We just named all of them.
0: I can't believe your friend didn't negotiate. You know, there are certain things money can buy.
1: Yeah, well said.
3: You said it was a felony, right?
1: Yeah, multiple felony theft charges. Yeah.
3: So
5: how did she still have his number?
3: So her life didn't go well? She never went to college?
1: I don't think so.
3: I thought she was raising money for college.
1: I don't think so.
3: Oh, man. Tough break for Tree.
0: You know, it's a tough break for her is that it wasn't me that she met because I just spent the rest of the day. Because I can't help it.
1: How do you get to Western Union?
0: Oh, right.
1: Will the jail take Venmo?
0: I don't really remember you.
3: And did this person find out what the felony charges were?
1: Theft, yeah.
3: It was theft.
1: Yeah.
3: Felony theft.
6: Well, that ain't so bad.
0: No, there's worse things.
1: Yeah. Yeah.
6: Well. Poor Tanqueray.
1: Oh, PA says that all the time. Tanqueray. Yep. So that's my story.
0: That's a good one.
1: Yeah, thank you.
0: You were right.
1: Yeah.
0: I don't know. Corey, did you like it?
3: No, it was worth it.
1: Yeah. Yeah. It was really funny. Yeah. Man. And then speaking of that.
0: Oh, no. Don't make it worse. You won.
1: No, but I got a text message from a number I didn't know that just said, I find your behavior offensive.
7: I agree.
1: That was it.
0: Tom.
1: And I deleted it. It was like a spam bit, but I'm like,
3: how do you know it was spam?
0: It wasn't. I guarantee you.
1: I don't know who it was.
3: It's probably somebody you gave your number to years ago.
1: Somebody finds my behavior offensive.
3: Oh, they're not wrong.
1: Yeah, whatever.
3: What Really Matters is brought to you by OVO LASIK and Lens. Go get LASIK. From the Legends of LASIK, Dr. Mark Lobanoff and Dr. David Whiting.
1: Ba-da-ba-da-ba-da.
3: They're the best.
0: If your buddy says he gets another call, give her my number.
1: All right. Yeah. Yeah.
0: Caged Heat.
1: He'll text me here in a second. Yeah.
0: Wait a minute.
1: You're into that?
0: Wait a minute. If this friend knows you well enough to be listening and text you right now, we definitely know this friend. You're just not telling us who it is.
3: Yep. I think I hit the button.
1: No, you did not. I'll tell you during the break, yeah.
3: What does it start with?
0: Shmee-shmee?
1: No, who's Shmee? No, just does be honest.
0: No, does it rhyme with Park Nosen?
1: Would that shock you if Shmee-shmee had that incident happen to him?
0: It would surprise me that he said no.
1: Yeah, no, he wouldn't say no.
0: Shmee. Was it Shmret?
1: No, it was not Shmret.
0: Are you sure?
3: Over the weekend,
1: it was not Schmarb.
3: The NHL draft occurred.
1: No.
3: And Wyatt Cullen, the son of Matt Cullen of Moorhead, was selected 10th overall. How about that? Wyatt Cullen goes 10th to the Nashville Predators.
1: The Shaman Man?
0: Well, yeah, congratulations, Matt.
3: That's pretty cool.
1: And Shaman Man.
0: We will talk to Mr. Mark Parrish about it this week as well, but I'm going to guess he's known that little boy since he was a toddler.
3: 10th cool overall, though. And I believe is he not going to the Gophers?
0: Yeah.
3: I'm pretty sure he is.
1: He's not going to St. Cloud?
0: No.
3: No, I think he's a Gopher.
0: Yeah, well,
3: somebody check it out.
0: Colin was a Gopher.
1: No,
3: he went to St. Cloud.
1: He went with Perry, yeah.
0: Perry? Oh, is that right?
1: Yeah.
3: But I think Wyatt's going to the U.
0: It was the other way around.
6: Sweet.
3: That's pretty cool. Gavin McKenna went number one overall to Toronto, and Justin Bieber announced him.
0: What?
3: Yeah.
1: Oh, really?
3: Yeah, I mean, the NHL is trying something else. So they had, I think he said something like, Mr. McKenna, we'd love to draft you to Toronto. And then the place went nuts.
1: Oh, sweet.
6: It's pretty awesome.
3: I guess the Biebs is a big Maple Leafs fan.
1: Yeah, he is going to the U.
0: Wow.
3: Justin Bieber or Wyatt Cullen?
1: Both.
3: But what really matters is this.
0: Hey, Saucy.
1: Yes, sir.
0: On this date, do you remember this? Let me see how good your memory is. On this date in what year did actress Jane Mansfield die in a car crash? We just watched the documentary, which, again, it's called My Mom Jane, right? Is that what it's called?
3: Yeah. I think so.
0: A fantastic documentary. Have you seen it yet?
6: No.
1: 68?
0: You're very close. 67.
1: Yeah.
0: 67, yeah. I would highly encourage everyone to watch this documentary. Don't read anything about it.
1: Yeah.
0: Just watch it because the twists and turns in this documentary will knock you out.
6: Okay, HBO Max.
1: Most of the time. Good,
6: Mariska Hargitay is
0: It's her mom.
6: Wow. Yeah, okay. I didn't realize.
0: You got to watch it.
1: You got to watch it.
0: Don't read anything. Okay,
6: I won't. I won't.
1: Normally, Hawk will be like, yeah, this is great. I'm like, he was 1,000,000% correct.
0: Oh, thank you.
1: You can't believe it.
0: You can't believe it.
1: And stuff happens to them in real time. Like they find out that it's unbelievable.
0: Hey, Corey, speaking of documentaries, sorry to derail the show.
1: Oh, no.
0: So yesterday, I was super tired. I played 4 gigs in 4 days. I was beat. I wasn't leaving the couch except for to go see Jackass. And I turned on the Ken Burns channel because I love it. Mm. I love documentaries. I'm an old man.
3: He has his own channel?
0: Oh, yeah, yeah. On whatever I have.
3: One of the streaming services?
0: Yeah. Right, yeah. It's so good.
1: Whatever I have.
0: It's so good. And I just happened to catch the very end of episode, I think, 3 of Civil War. And there's my guy, Shelby Foote.
1: Oh, no.
0: And he did the
3: he
0: most.
3: He did the bit.
0: He did it. He goes like this. He goes, I got kind of friendly with Nathan Bedford Foss's great-granddaughter before she passed away. She's a very sweet woman. And he goes, and I called her one day and I said, you know, I do believe that the Civil War produced two legitimate geniuses. One would be your grandfather and the other would be Abraham Lincoln. And then he goes like this, he goes, and Miss Forrest said, well, you know, in our house, we weren't big fans of Abraham Lincoln. And he did it. He did it exactly. I was like, God, why am I in this house by myself right now? That's exactly the moment. He just had this little smirk on his face like.
3: Max, can you cancel the psychic later this week and just have me? Because I'm going to be a psychic right now.
6: Okay. I'm picturing the rest of Chris's day.
1: Yeah.
6: It's going to be hour-long conversations between Shelby Foote and Les Claypool.
1: You are correct.
6: What's your name?
7: My name is Bud.
0: He said his name was Bud.
6: And then he said his name was Bud.
7: Oh, not to be confused by the doctor, but my name is
6: it's,
7: Bud.
6: It's that's yeah. It's gonna be that's gonna bleed over until 5:30 tomorrow morning. So that's the rest of the day. Oh, yeah. There, pay me $100 for my psychic abilities.
1: Yeah, correct.
0: Man, I wish
6: that's gonna be there. So accurate.
1: Yeah.
6: That's going to be the car ride home. I'm going to guess Chris is going to answer the phone as Les Claypool the rest of the day.
1: Man, think of the person that calls in to try to win the jackpot on Friday. My name is Mud.
0: You just wait till that stripper tries to get out of jail. Yeah.
1: That's all you're going to think about. You're going to hope people text you.
3: Canada beat South Africa 1-0 in the World Cup. Reaches the round of 16 for the first time ever. How about our Canadian friends? That's only their third World Cup of all time, but first time in the old Sweet 16.
1: Yeah.
3: Canada 1-0 over South Africa.
0: Mel loves them.
3: Yeah. Take that, Dave Matthews.
1: Yeah, take that, Dave Matthews. Mm.
3: Justin Bieber defeats Dave Matthews in round one.
1: Wow.
3: What really matters, though, is this.
0: On this date in the year 1613, William Shakespeare's Globe Theater burned to the ground.
3: Mm. Good.
1: Good.
0: What?
1: Jesus.
6: Willie.
1: Good.
0: Willie?
1: The shaman, man. Willie.
0: What if anybody ever called him Willie?
1: Probably his mom.
0: The Globe was built by Shakespeare's acting company, the Lord Chamberlain's Men, in 1599 from the timbers of London's very first permanent theater, Burbage's Theater, which was built in 1576. Man, people have been around a long time.
3: Yep.
1: Yeah, man. Building stuff.
3: Yes, it's the age of the dragons.
0: Yeah, man. And I will still say the end of Hamnet.
6: Yeah.
0: I don't think, man, I will ever be able to watch that and without crying. I don't care if I saw it 900 times in a row, I'd still cry.
6: No, it's hard to even explain to people without crying, without seeing it.
0: These guys will never watch the film.
1: No.
0: I'm going to tell you, the end of that film is wonderful.
6: It's one of the most poignant, powerful scenes that I've ever seen in a movie.
0: You guys,
6: I can say that safely.
0: Your heart would grow 3 sizes, Corey, if you watched the end of that film.
3: I don't have time for that.
0: I know.
1: Oh. Yeah.
7: My name is Bud.
1: Oh, okay. Thanks, Les.
3: You're welcome. More.
1: Oh, Les Claypool.
6: Shout out to Shakespeare.
0: Yeah, man. Willie.
1: Willie. Yeah, shout out, Willie. You're dead, Willie.
0: Your theater's on fire, Willie. And his theater's on fire.
6: To be or not to be.
1: Brilliant.
3: It's already starting.
1: Yeah, it's already starting.
0: Othello.
1: Corey said good when you guys said it burned down.
3: Too soon?
0: He's a patron of the arts.
1: Yeah, he loves the arts.
3: More of what really matters after this. Ben Lieber in a little bit as well. This is the Power Trip Morning Show on the Fan.
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0: I don't know why that's funny to me, but it is, man. Welcome back. Patrick Morning Show.
1: That's hilarious.
0: It is.
1: He's funny, man. Chris Pontius is funny.
0: I know I will never do this, but it would be very funny to, like, just play the audio.
1: About?
0: Okay, Marty, you got three guesses. What is this the sound of?
1: Brilliant.
3: Lever will be here in about 15 minutes. Let's do more of What Really Matters, scores and stats around the world of sports, and then Chris will change your life with something else.
0: That's right.
3: Sauce, I don't know if you followed the golf at all yesterday, but man, big names at the top of the Travelers. Yeah. Morikawa shot a 61.
1: Yes, he did.
3: To make a run at it. He comes up, one short, though, at minus 20. Scheffler and Hovland both 21 under. They will have a playoff today. I guess they didn't do it last night because it was too dark. So they said no thanks. But how about the top? Let's go top five. Scheffler, Hovland, Morikawa, Matt Fitzpatrick, Wendell Clark, Akshay Bhatia.
1: Yeah, it was...
3: So Clark was in the mix again.
1: It was great because it's a signature event, which is weird to have it right after the U.S. Open. But, you know, they take this week off. A lot of them do. Then the week after that, they play in the Scottish Open, and then it's the British Open, as we call it here. Mm-hmm. But, yeah, the putt Scotty made... to force the tiebreaker bit was outstanding, man. Great putt.
3: What a weird vibe. Like you're golfing all Sunday, you're battling, you're fighting, and they might play one hole today.
1: Right. When I was watching that and they said, well,
3: sudden
1: tomorrow
3: death
1: night, I'm like, wait, what? It's one hole.
3: Yeah,
1: like,
3: but I guess they said it was too dark.
1: Yeah.
3: So they called it.
1: Just ride back to 18 and play it. Like if it were like some of these are like three hole playoffs, I get that. It's one hole. But yeah, that they played really well, man. It's fun to watch those guys play great golf.
3: What really matters though is this.
0: All right. Still fooling trying to get in my email over here. Apologies. Drives me damned crazy. You'd think I have state secrets on my phone. I do not. Okay. OJ Simpson.
3: Okay. I just thought you were doing Adam Sandler lyrics. But Hall of Famer, Rad Kuru, he converted.
0: OJ Simpson going to be dropped from the Bills Wall of Fame.
3: What?
0: I know.
3: Why? What did he do?
0: What are they doing?
3: I loved all the headlines. OJ Simpson will not be honored at the new Bills Stadium. I wonder why.
1: Yeah, I wonder why.
0: OJ? Yes. Yeah.
3: Why does Darren Sharper have a plaque at U.S. Bank Stadium? I don't think so.
0: I don't think so.
2: Buffalo Bills CEO Pete Gwehlle says Simpson is not a fit for what the Bills family and stadium represents. Simpson spent 9 seasons with Buffalo and died of cancer in 2024. But his time on the field would be overshadowed by his many legal problems, including the so-called trial of the century, involving the murders of his ex-wife and her friend. Simpson was acquitted of those charges, but years later found guilty and sentenced to prison for robbing a group of people at a Las Vegas casino. I'm Tammy Trujillo.
0: Amazing that he did go to prison for that, right?
3: Right, like, but not the other one.
0: We've said this a million times. I'm going to say it again. If you get away with that, allegedly, you lead a clean life.
1: Yeah, you don't even
0: go the rest of, like, you won the lottery.
1: You don't even roll a stop sign.
4: You don't even go outside.
0: Yeah.
1: No.
4: But as we saw in that documentary, he did the exact opposite.
0: He wrote a book saying, if I did it.
4: He made a prank show.
1: Yeah, he did. He did make a prank
4: he
1: show.
4: Made a prank
0: he
4: show.
0: Did the OJ Jackass?
1: Yeah, basically, yeah.
0: Orange Jackass?
1: Yeah, he did. He made a prank show. Yeah, and then, yeah.
3: Can you imagine if the Bills made a bronze statue of OJ and it just was him with the gloves and the knife?
1: Yeah. Yeah, like trying to get his stuff
3: back. A football in one hand and a knife in the other.
1: Yeah.
3: You could get your photos with it.
1: The best is when those shoes that he was wearing, and he's like, those are the ugliest shoes I've ever seen. I would never wear those. And the defense or the prosecuting attorneys had like 50 pictures of him wearing them.
3: And he didn't get convicted.
1: He didn't get convicted.
4: And the shoes are also one of one.
1: Yes.
4: He's the only one in the world that had those shoes.
0: Brilliant.
4: It's so funny in a documentary when they have the legal team saying, we've never had this much evidence against someone before.
1: Yeah. Yeah.
3: I wonder if he did it.
5: Is he a Houston dancer?
1: Oh, fuck. Fuck.
3: The Minnesota Lynx. What a transition.
1: Yeah.
3: The Minnesota Lynx won 85-77 over the Dallas Wings. That puts our friend Cheryl Reeve tied for the all-time record, WNBA record, 379 regular season wins.
0: Did she go in the Hall of Fame this weekend or something?
4: Yeah.
1: Yeah. Yep.
3: Women's basketball Hall of Fame. Some women's Hall of Fame. I forget which one.
4: The Nashville on Saturday night was in Dallas Sunday afternoon.
3: She continues to dominate.
1: Stop with the wiener noise.
3: Paige Becker's 25 points. Olivia Miles and Natasha Howard both 21 for the Lynx. They're off until Friday now, where she can break the record at New York. Cheryl can break the record.
0: Yep.
3: And be she's number one. What really matters, though, is this.
0: Something else, huh? She's a waste. Okay. Everybody straighten up.
1: Okay.
0: Mel Brooks turns 100 years old today.
3: That's awesome.
1: Yeah, good for him.
0: I actually did over the weekend, I guess. Sorry. What is today's date? 29th. Yeah, so it was this weekend he did. Of course, major birthday for the comic legend, Mel Brooks, 100 years old. From Blazing Saddles to History of the World Part 1, The Producers, Young Frankenstein, Spaceballs, so much more. The Oscar, Grammy, Emmy, Tony winner has written, directed, and produced over 20 movies. Been making people laugh since he started writing for Sid Caesar in the 1950s, and he's still going.
3: Damn.
0: An HBO documentary about his life came out last year, and the Spaceballs sequel is out next year. If you haven't seen the documentary, Judd Apatow did it. It's really, really,
1: not.
0: Really well done. Very well done. World War II, by the way. He fought in World War II.
3: But what does it say about me? This is—I know I was born in 1980, so like all the movies that were on USA in the 90s, the decade, not the nightclub.
1: Yeah.
3: Hit me right between the eyes. But do you know how many times I've seen Men in Tights?
1: Yeah.
3: A lot.
1: A lot.
3: Right?
1: It was on USA a lot.
3: And the only reason I bring that up is I've seen it a ton. You know how many times I've seen Blazing Saddles and Young Frankenstein?
1: Zero.
0: That's incredible.
5: What?
3: I know.
1: Oh, dude.
3: So, and I've seen Spaceballs 1,000 times. I love that movie.
1: Yeah.
3: And I've seen History of the World Part 1. I love Mel Brooks. I just can't believe I haven't seen maybe his two best.
0: I think Young Frankenstein is a classic comedy.
1: It's so good.
0: It's very, very good. I'm not sure you would love it. I think you would, but I'm not sure.
1: Oh, it's so good.
0: Blazing Saddles is a movie that would never, ever be made ever again. Well, I mean...
4: And it's one of the funniest movies.
0: It's one of the funniest movies ever.
4: Time.
0: I mean,
1: it's so good.
0: It's unbelievable.
1: Somebody's going to go after back to camp and get an S load of dimes. Yeah. It's that little,
0: I know, little stupid
1: toll bit where they could go around it on either side. Nah, I guess we can't cross. Yeah, it's so good.
4: Just the old lady at the beginning. Yeah. Sorry, I called you.
1: Yeah, it's such a good movie.
0: It's just so wrong and so good. Oh, so good. Yeah, I maybe have seen Men in Tights maybe one time, which shocks me that I've only seen it.
3: A very young Dave Chappelle in Robin Hood Men in Tights.
1: Oh, yeah.
3: The Hornets not done dealing. They dealt Miles Bridges, a 2029 first-round pick, and a 2027 second-round pick to Phoenix for Grayson Allen, Royce O'Neal, and a 2033 first-rounder. So that's another huge trade. So think about this. They went from
0: 2033?
3: Yeah. That was one of the ones in the Wolves trade, too.
1: Yeah.
0: Are you allowed? I'm sorry. Keep your train of thought. Could we trade a 2055?
3: No, I think this is about as far out as you can go. Is it like 8 years, seven or 8 years?
1: Be,
3: I think that's as far out as you can go.
4: Non-consecutive, I believe.
1: Yeah, you can't. Yeah. Okay. So
3: how about, though, the Hornets 2 years ago win 19 games. Last year, they win 44. LaMelo Ball played in most, like 70-plus games. Miles Bridges is a big part of that. So you have your first decent team in a while, and you just blow it up. So they're gonna roll with Brandon Miller and Con Knipple, and now Naz Reid and Grayson Allen and Royce O'Neal and such. They're blowing it up.
1: Rosie knew that.
3: Not that they were like a championship contending team, but you finally got a team that's worth watching. I think the last 3 or 4 months, the Hornets were one of the hottest teams in the NBA.
4: They were. They had the best offense post All-Star break.
1: And
4: in
1: like the
4: NBA.
1: Second best or third best record.
3: Yeah, they got red hot. And they're just saying, like, let's try something else.
1: Yeah.
3: Interesting. Especially in the East, you got something going.
1: It's also going to be really interesting because I think a week from today, all of these trades are official because I think July 6th is the start of the new league year in the NBA. It's going to be interesting to see how large of a web this LaMelo trade is, because I think it's going to include Brooklyn. I think it's going to include the Chicago trade with, it's going to be like a 4 or 5 team trade when this is all said and done. So we'll know, it'll be a week from today.
3: If you're anti-LaMelo Ball trade for the Wolves, if you're a Wolves fan that is concerned that this is too much and he's not worth it and we should have gone in a different direction, we should have tried something else, anything else, that's a pretty compelling argument to go, why the hell is Charlotte getting rid of him when they are trending the right way? And he played most of those games. So it's like, they want to move on from this guy?
1: Yeah.
3: He's 24. He's in his prime. But they're saying, no thanks. We've had enough. Like, that should be pretty concerning.
1: Well, I
3: they're not interested.
1: But I think it, I don't think it is. That is an argument, right? You can make that argument. But I think the other thing is they have Coby White, who is going to play point guard, and they want to focus this team around Con Knipple. So I think that is, you could argue that, but I think they think that they are going to be better with Con Knipple as their lead player.
4: And they're trying to sell high.
1: Yeah, and they're trying. This is the highest value you could get out of. And the Wolves have wanted him for 2 years. I think it's a home run trade. I think the backcourt of LaMelo and Ant is going to be outstanding.
3: It is crazy how many national people hate this trade.
1: Well, the Wolves overpaid. The only one I care about is Kendrick Perkins. He loves it. He thinks it's the best backcourt in the NBA. And it'll be fun.
3: What really matters, though, is this.
0: Yesterday on your show, I remember what you guys were talking about that I wanted to ask you about, Max.
3: Yeah.
0: I thought Lesnar did retire, and you said he's going to retire?
4: He did. It's a weird thing because the rumor for a long time has been he's going to retire at SummerSlam, which is at U.S. Bank Stadium here in Minnesota.
0: She's a skier.
4: And then he wrestled at WrestleMania, came back to wrestle at WrestleMania. Basically, there's a new kind of monster guy that's plays the same role that Brock Lesnar plays now. And he beat Brock Lesnar to show, like, I'm the new big giant guy, you know? And Brock Lesnar at the end starts crying and he does
0: took off his gloves.
4: Yeah, he does the X symbol too, which, like, wrestling, if you know, like, the ins and outs of wrestling, that usually means this is not in the script. This is off script. This is real.
0: Oh, wow.
4: This is happening. And he's crying and he's embracing Paul Heyman, the guy that he, you know, was always with him in his career. And he retired and they treated him like he was retired. And they moved him to, you know, to the alumni section and everything. And then I think behind the scenes, they probably slid him a little bit more cash or something because they know they're coming to Minnesota.
0: Yeah,
4: they want to have a big attraction here and possibly have his retirement here. Just, you know, give him a ceremonious ending. So he came back out of retirement already and wrestled this guy over in Italy, the same guy. And then the rumor is they're going to have a third match at SummerSlam here in Minneapolis.
1: Are you going?
4: Yeah, I'm going to try, man. It's a real expensive ticket to get in, and it's 2 nights now. But it's 2 nights. They've changed a lot of their events to be 2-night things, and so I really, really want to go.

0: Almost
1: he's going to destroy you.
2: Rose. Rose, why did you say that?
0: I almost blew that lead in front of Ludo.
1: You look tan.
0: Thanks, Rose. I've been trying.
3: What? How was Luda?
0: It was awesome, man. It was a lot of fun.
2: Damn. How many songs did he play?
0: He actually did like a whole hour set. It was like a full set. Basically, yeah, the same thing that we saw at the State Fair a couple of years ago.
2: What percentage or how many thousands of people do you believe stuck around for the Luda show?
0: It was almost the whole crowd. I mean, they were playing the Colorado Rockies. And
2: right.
0: Yeah. So, yeah. Like, it was almost the whole crowd was there.
4: And you could
0: see Ludacris.
4: As the game went on, the crowd got more and more because people are like, we'll go in like the seventh inning so we can go to see Luda. Yeah.
0: Yeah.
2: Okay. The news in a second. Ben Lieber will join shortly. This is the Power Trip Morning Show on The Fan.
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0: All right. Here we are. 7:05. Lolly, now. For us. I don't know what time it is for you. Because you might be listening on the old podcast. It might be like a different year. You might be like finding audio in the year 21-7. You're like, wow, what is this? And here we are. So good morning to you, whoever you are.
1: I hope not. We're not a good representation of what is really happening in 2026.
0: Maybe we're the best of it.
1: No.
2: Yeah, maybe we are.
1: I don't think so.
3: Is Lieber off this week?
0: No.
1: No, he's off Thursday and next Monday.
0: Right.
3: He's not normally late. Well, is he okay?
0: 7:04. He didn't get here until 7 now.
1: By the way, Chris, start thinking about this. Next Monday?
0: Yeah.
1: Ben's off?
0: Yeah. You're off?
1: I'm off?
0: Yeah.
1: Zach's off.
0: That's pretty normal. But yeah. But you're right. Yeah. All of those things. So we're planning big things back here.
3: Hockey farted again.
0: Who did?
3: You.
0: I did not. Listen, yeah, we got big things planned. We're working on some stuff. We're going to change the face of radio.
3: We are? Day.
0: Yeah. Are you gone the entire week?
1: Until Friday in Detroit Lakes. I'm gone Monday through Thursday.
0: Got it. And does anybody know how long Zach's gone?
1: Zach's.
0: God, he's probably gone.
1: I feel like it's just
0: the
1: first two, maybe?
0: It doesn't matter.
1: I don't remember now.
0: We got Sam back there now. We're good. But here's the thing. We have some big guests lined up.
3: Take a big deep breath, buddy.
0: Guests. Very excited.
1: My guess is none of them have male chromosomes.
0: Well, I mean,
1: just a guess.
0: I'm not sure, but I'll take a look.
3: Oh, your mic's on.
0: I don't know.
1: I mean, we shouldn't talk. Hawk was gone Thursday. We're like, should we have Julie on?
3: Yeah.
1: I mean, that was
0: you
1: the first text.
0: Julie on without me?
1: Sure.
0: She's
1: she was great.
0: She's always great. I like her.
1: She did good with team codes. Like, she's smart, man.
0: Yeah, she is.
1: Julie is great.
0: She's great.
3: Should we have Pop on?
1: No, he's pitching tonight in Houston.
0: Yeah. But anybody else in the family wants to swing by?
1: I was just going to say, where's Ben? There he is. He's walking in.
0: He's walking in.
1: I was concerned. I was nervous for Ben.
0: Hi.
4: Stupid key card wouldn't work.
1: Oh.
0: Yeah, that happens. And we're figuring it out.
1: Yeah, who knows?
0: We're figuring it out.
3: It's over.
1: Once it works, it's going to be super convenient.
0: Yeah,
1: though.
0: No, it's supposed to work. Like, all you have to do is stand near it and it reacts to your phone.
1: But right.
0: That ain't working yet.
1: No, nope, I have to open up the app every time.
3: Yeah, same. Hey, Hogs.
0: Yes.
3: The Silence of the Lambs night camera vision bit and Jackass. Pontius or Wee Man and another dude are scared S-less and the camera pans over and he's just dancing in the corner.
0: Apropos enough.
3: It's there he so is.
0: I know. I love it, dude. I told you. I laughed so
3: it's
0: hard
3: so
0: by
3: good.
0: Myself in the theater.
3: God.
0: I don't know why anybody else came to the movie. Nobody else thought it was funny. I laughed and laughed.
3: I can't wait to see it.
0: Anyway.
1: Hello, Ben.
5: Hi, Ben.
1: We were just talking about upcoming vacations. And again, just to put it out in the ether so people that listen keep track of it better than we do.
5: Yeah.
1: You're gone this Thursday and next Monday.
5: Correct.
1: Got it.
5: Yeah.
0: Yep.
1: That's what we thought.
3: Yep. And then guess what, Ben? Bubble guts.
0: Bubble guts.
5: Oh, yeah. Yeah, bubble guts will start on Monday.
3: Yeah.
5: Yeah.
1: And you've also said this upcoming weekend that the 4th of July is your favorite holiday
5: it's
1: of the year.
5: It's the best holiday of the year.
1: So what's your plan? What are you doing? Cabin?
5: Just going to the cabin.
1: Cabin?
5: Yeah.
1: Fireworks?
5: I mean, nothing super special. Just going to the cabin.
1: Do you buy your own fireworks or do you just watch fireworks?
5: Not anymore. I used to. I used to, and then illegally shoot them off in Edina, which was great.
0: Oh.
1: Do you grill? Will you make margaritas?
0: He's got good teeth.
5: There'll be a lot of charred meats.
1: A lot of charred meats.
0: Mm. Uh-huh. Ben, lovely Annandale hosting the Fabulous Armadillos on 4th of July for your Aunt Busy.
5: Is that
0: Come
5: right?
0: Come on over,
5: is
0: see some rock and roll.
5: Right?
0: That's right. We'll be over there.
1: They're opening with My Name is Mud.
5: Man, I haven't heard that song in like 20 years.
0: Yeah.
1: It still slams.
5: Yeah, I'm sure it does.
1: It
5: yeah.
1: really does. Yeah.
5: Weren't you guys in Annandale last year, too?
0: Yeah. Yeah, every 4th of July.
5: Is it every 4th of July?
0: Almost, yeah. I think we had maybe did Delano 1 year,
5: yeah.
0: too.
5: Yeah.
0: They seem to like us.
5: Good for you.
0: Yeah, it's fun. So swing on by. I'll wave at your cabin as I drive by.
5: Thank you.
0: You're welcome.
5: Yeah. I'll cheers to you as you're driving
0: I know where
5: by.
0: You live.
5: I'm not sure if that's cool or scary.
0: It's both.
3: It can be both.
5: It can be both.
0: Yeah. Is it 90, 100 degrees out there yet?
5: Yeah, it's real
0: you can feel
5: sticky.
0: Like, yeah.
1: Swamp ass.
5: Real swampy.
0: Yeah, I can feel it when I got out this morning. I was like, yeah, okay, it's here.
1: And that's the thing. I know everybody thinks of the Driveway Club and they think January, February. But sometimes even today, Driveway Club, I'm like, oh, no.
0: Yeah.
1: Like this.
5: Oh, yeah.
1: you know, 4:45 in the morning, and it was already sweaty. And I'm like, is this what today's going to be like?
5: Mm-hmm. The whole week is going to be like
1: so this. It's crazy because 4:45 in the morning, start my week. I go outside, driveway club, and the first thing I thought is, well, I'm staying inside all week. For the 1,000th consecutive week, it's going to be an indoor week for me.
3: What's it going to be like in your favorite city?
1: I haven't looked yet. I'm sure it'll be 100 plus.
2: Didn't you tell us last week it was going to be cooler there?
3: Today it was 105 on Sunday.
1: Okay. That's fine. Yeah. I'll be indoors, hopefully the whole day. Today's supposed to be like 90.
3: Yeah.
1: Yeah, today, high of 92 in Vegas, high of 94 in Minneapolis.
3: Oh, boy.
5: Ooh, and it's going to feel way worse with all this sticky back sweat humidity.
2: Ugh. Yeah, man.
1: Oh, Sauce, you're not kidding. I get there Saturday, 103, then 105, 105, and 106.
2: It's cool.
5: Ooh, too hot. Boy.
1: But my hotel room will be 68, maybe.
5: Man. Oh, you can try to get it cooler than that.
1: Yeah, but when it gets this hot, you just can't. It just doesn't go much lower than that. Even if they let you set it lower than that, it just never really gets lower than about 68.
2: Just and get it's still some cake out the machine.
1: Oh, gross.
2: Run a bath.
3: Yeah, run a bath.
2: Get in there and just make some soup.
1: Gross.
5: No, we'll be all making soup here when you're gone.
2: Make some soup. Yeah. I'm making soup already in preparation. I'm already.
5: Vintage age Famunda cheese.
3: You have sweaty parts.
5: Sure.
2: I have sweaty parts. You're right about that. Mm. You're right about that, buddy. You're right. You guys want the news now?
5: News.
2: I have news for you.
5: Yeah, let's hear it.
2: Then I'm gonna do it for you, buddy. Because I know you're going on vacation.
6: This is KFAN News with Chris Hockey.
2: Yeah.
6: Presented by the St. Paul Saints.
2: That's exactly right. Thank you, St. Paul Saints. 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Big crowd of people at the Hairball Show this past weekend up at CHS Field. Always something good going on there. I tell you what, something to make your 4th of July even better. Win the lottery.
7: There was no grand prize winner in Friday's Mega Millions drawing, so that jackpot rolls over to at least $511 million ahead of the next drawing on Tuesday. Mm-hmm. Ahead of that is tonight's big Powerball drawing. That's worth at least $360 million. I'm Tammy Trujillo.
2: Thank you, Tammy.
5: Thanks, Tammy.
2: I'd take that.
5: That'd be good. Take some of that.
2: Make for a good 4th of July, would it not?
5: It'd be the best.
3: Yeah, that'd be the best.
5: The best.
2: Yeah, I'd like that.
1: All right, I know we ask this question about once a year, but let me just ask it again just to recap because I don't remember what your answer was. Let's say you won that tonight.
2: Mm-hmm. Tonight.
1: When do you quit here?
3: Good question.
1: Thanks.
3: Wow.
5: While you think about it, I know we've talked about this a little bit. I know when Corey's going to.
1: Go on.
5: You want to wait for his answer? Or do you want?
1: Sure. Go ahead. No, you can say it.
5: It'd be at least a year.
1: Yep.
3: Yeah.
1: Probably. John Bonus is correct.
5: Yeah.
1: The way to do it is you claim it anonymously, right? And then you have to keep everything status quo for as long as possible. And then, like, I would probably stage some epic fight with you guys in about a year, and I'd be like, I'm out of here. I quit. Mm-hmm. And then they'd be like, man, he really stormed out of here. I wonder what he's going to do for the rest of his life. And you would never see or hear from me again.
3: I would be sad. I'd miss you.
5: I miss you for a little bit.
1: Yeah, but I'm going to say things in that fight that I can't take back. And you're going to be like, screw that guy. I'm glad he quit.
3: Yeah.
1: And I'm going to be on an island somewhere going like, man, that was a rough ending, but it's the only way I can stay anonymous.
2: Yeah. You got to be careful. It had to happen. You say the wrong thing to the wrong guy on the show, and you'll be like, he died with a lot of money. Yeah. Yeah.
3: Man, guess Target is going to love it if you win the lottery.
2: Shouldn't have called Rosie that, I guess. I have no idea. And
1: his psychic should have seen it coming.
3: Yeah.
1: Should have said, hey, Corey's going to see some terrible things.
3: Yeah. Look out, Rose.
2: Who knew Gorg could get that mad? Yeah.
1: I would never rip Gorg. Never, ever, ever, ever.
3: Gorg's the best.
2: Gorg's the best.
8: The GOAT.
2: Yeah.
1: Nope.
2: Agreed.
3: Too bad he passed.
1: Ben, what's your answer?
2: What?
5: Probably the same.
3: Yeah. Might be the same.
5: I mean, I would keep everything. I would keep it under wraps. I mean, now don't get me wrong. So when we would go on vacation, it would be flying private for sure. Mm-hmm. I mean, we wouldn't post about it. We wouldn't talk about it.
1: Right. There would be new social media rules, right? It would be, here's what we can't tell anybody.
5: Right. So for the better part of a year, everything status quo.
1: Yep.
5: And then after that, I'd be like, I'm just going to step away, focus on family, and then just disappear into the corn stalks.
3: Would you go to Turds and Tacos?
5: Sure. Many times.
3: Yeah. Rosie's.
1: I don't think I would wait a year to start the financial torture. Like, for example, again, 20 plus years ago, one of my buddies said if he ever won the lottery, he would basically hire a mariachi band to follow me around 24/7 for a full year. I think that start almost immediately, but just never obviously claim, you know, like I would just have sauce going through a lot of weird things and never say that I was responsible.
3: Here's what I would do. Okay.
1: Go on.
3: On the last day I was going to be here, I'd show up with like 6 envelopes and I would hand one to Hawk. I'd hand one to Maxo. I'd hand one to Zach. I'd hand one to Lieber and I would hand one to Corliss.
1: Oh, okay. I got one.
3: Yeah. And they would all be for the same amount.
1: And that would be?
3: I'm not going
5: to
3: say out
5: loud. A gift card to Manny's?
3: Well, I would just give you Parrish's American Express number because he pays for Manny's.
1: So just to clarify, let's say it's, I don't know, $2 or $3 million apiece. Let's say you give us each $2 million.
3: Yeah.
1: Right? Me, Ben, Hawk, Max, and Zach, right? Is that what you said?
3: Yeah.
1: So you're giving no money to Creasel, Marnie,
3: oh, no.
1: Parrish, no. Bonus.
3: No, I assume you're leaving money in your will to Marnie, so I don't have to leave her money.
2: That's a good point.
3: I will leave Creasel money. That's about it, yeah.
1: What about Parrish?
3: Yeah, I'd probably Parrish.
1: What about Tommy?
3: Probably Tommy. So I'd
1: gonna
3: probably
1: be broke before the end of the sentence. But,
3: and then I would never show up again. As I walked out, I'd say, open your envelopes. You guys would open them. You'd look up at me. Hawk would start crying, and I'd leave. And you'd probably see me again because I have a massive ego.
5: We need to get a hold of that.
3: I'd come back the next day.
5: We need to get a hold of that, your buddy's stripper friend, and ask her advice on.
2: Yeah.
3: You know how my buddy. You know him, yeah.
5: Really?
3: Yeah. Mm-hmm.
1: Pat Kelly?
5: Mm-hmm. Yeah, Pat Kelly has a stripper from 20 years ago that he still talks to?
8: Elizabeth?
1: Is it Elizabeth Reese? It's not.
5: Oh, uh-huh.
3: Oh, Get it now?
1: You do know.
3: Makes sense?
5: Yeah, I know. Where was I going with this? Oh, we could ask stripper gal, what would be the best way? Because you'd be flushed with cash.
3: Flushed with network funds.
5: Network funds. But, you know, Uncle Sam gets half the cut, right? Yeah. So you have half basically of what you win.
3: Mm-hmm.
5: How do we not get taxed on that?
3: That's a good, I think.
2: Give it to us in cash.
5: I know, yeah. but even if
3: Corey's would be in a check, everybody else is.
5: But even if you gave us a duffel bag full of $2 million.
3: You can't spend it, yeah.
5: And let's say that you go to pay off your mortgage or something. Wouldn't the IRS be like, hey, would you get that money to pay off the mortgage?
3: Yeah.
1: Hot run at the casino.
5: Yeah, but don't you have to claim that, though?
1: Over the last 30 years.
5: How do you avoid getting double taxed on that?
3: That's a good question. Because if you, like...
1: Ask their tax guy. I mean, they're going to jail eventually,
5: Yeah, we'll ask the stripper, but... Anyway.
3: Yeah. But I would give you guys some money for sure.
2: Yeah, give me, if you're going to give me $2 million, like, give me 2.6 million or something like that.
3: I would definitely just get you a free slot play card.
2: Well, you don't want to do that because you might as well not give me anything. Just give me a bigger problem.
3: But yeah.
2: I appreciate it. I think I would keep working here, but you guys would know I won the lottery even if I didn't say anything because... I just wouldn't care about anything.
1: Hey, can I ask an honest question? This is not, it's not sarcastic. I'm being serious. Let's say you won the lottery and wanted to be anonymous, right?
2: Mm-hmm.
1: Could you request that the video, because whatever gas station you bought it at or wherever you bought it has some kind of video surveillance and because they verify that it was the right person and blah, blah, blah. Could you be like, I need that video destroyed though? Because I would not trust that the people that are... in, like, I don't know, that are capable of watching that video or having that video would not track me down and kill me. You know what I'm saying? I'm like, can we get rid of that tape,
3: point.
1: Too?
3: Yeah.
1: How do we get rid of that tape?
3: Well, everybody that works at Holiday's friendly, though, so they would be nice.
1: Yeah, but I'm saying, you could, it's, there's a million different places to get to get lottery tickets. It's not always gas stations.
2: If I won the lottery, I would replace every iHeart Media Music Festival promo in the system with this.
3: Sound. What? Don't play the sound. You can't play that. He has an iPhone 4.
2: How dare you? Come on, man.
3: How dare you?
2: This would be a great bit if I could actually get this audio to play.
3: Fuck
2: Poop. It won't work.
1: It doesn't matter. Aww. We get it.
2: It's the sound of Pontius slapping his wiener against his leg. I would replace every iHeartRadio festival promo in the system with just the sound of his wiener
8: slapping. Didn't you guys so that's how you guys wouldn't know that?
1: It was kind of baby face in front of Lesnar. Yeah.
3: Yeah.
1: And Lesnar did not care for
2: did
1: it.
2: Did not like it.
1: Didn't think it was funny and basically was like, you better get out of here in the next 2 seconds or I'm going to strangle you to death. He was not a fan.
3: Who was the guy you made put his bare feet up in front of Rosie?
2: You just hear that.
1: Wasn't it one of like Star's like high school like workout kids or something like that? It was like a
2: It was a kid.
1: It was something. I think Star was training somebody, and Star's like, "Hey, when Rosie comes in here, take your shoes off and put your feet up on the table." Rosie's gonna hate it. And of course,
2: he did.
1: Oh, and the second Rosie came in, he's like, "Get your feet off the table!" And Star just thought it was. And of course, right. And the kid was kind of scared. He's like, "Jesus, the guy did kind of snap at me." And Star just thought it was the funniest thing ever. Because it took
5: I don't want to talk about it.
1: It took 0.3 seconds for him to get your feet off the table.
3: Yeah.
1: It was the best.
2: A mega heat dome is toasting the eastern U.S. this week. And last week, well into the 4th of July weekend, it's going to continue. Forecasters say two small heat domes will collide, making for one large heat dome. Monday, including Minneapolis, St. Louis, Chicago, as far south as Little Rock, Arkansas, will be in the upper 90s. It's going to intensify throughout the week. Hit triple digits in New York City and Washington, D.C. this weekend. It's going to be a tough 4th of July.
3: Yeah, it's going to be hot.
2: Yeah, everybody stay cool. Take care of your puppies.
3: Yeah. Yep.
2: Ladies.
3: Your mice.
1: Man, I got to start brainstorming what I'm going to do to you with all that money.
3: I wouldn't do anything mean to you.
5: Like sexually or what?
1: No, I just I'm going to gaslight the F out of him until I quit, you know?
5: Mm-hmm.
1: Or he's going to be like, the weirdest thing happened to me for the 57th straight day.
3: Yeah. Why does this
1: What is going on?
2: Can I make a suggestion?
1: Mm-hmm.
2: Pay somebody to dress up as a wizard and stand outside his window at night.
3: That'd freak me out.
9: Wait, what kind?
3: Oh, brilliant.
1: Every time you're driving down 394 on both sides of you, you're going to be flanked by two Babadooks. And you're going to show up and you're going to go, guys, I swear to God, the Babadook must be carpooling. I see him every day. We're going to go, are you dumb? Yeah. And we're going to rip you every day.
3: Yep.
1: And you're going to take videos and we're going to be like, look, I told you. We'd be like, that's AI. We're not falling for it. We're going to gaslight you until you absolutely lose your mind.
3: Oh.
1: And I'm going to pay those guys to sit in the parking ramp and just stay dressed as the Babadook 24/7 and just follow you home.
2: I'm going to write you a check, Sauce, for $5 million, but you can only cash it if you legally change your name to Mud.
3: Oh, I for sure.
1: Oh, you would in a heartbeat. Yes.
3: Mud Lambert?
2: No, no. Just Mud.
1: Just Mud.
3: Mud?
2: Yep.
1: No. Just Mud. Not every Mud.
2: Time,
1: Mud.
2: Until my last breath, every time I call you, you have to answer the phone by saying.
3: Yeah. But if you won the lottery, you'd last about 6 months.
1: Hey, who's this?
3: Because he's not Mud.
1: No, who is this?
3: This is Mud.
2: He's this is
3: Mud.
2: No, you got to say.
1: Who is this?
10: My name is Mud.
1: There we go. Yeah.
3: Yeah, you'd die in 6 months. You'd have a lot of strippers calling you for money.
2: Larry?
3: He's still calling me.
1: I don't even think I'm going to have to pay that much to have somebody dress up as the Babadook and follow you down 394.
3: No, I don't think you have to pay.
2: No, times are tough.
3: Yeah.
5: See, I feel like you'd be like a billboard guy. You would purchase a billboard and do something just to troll Sauce on his drive every single day.
1: That's a great point. Billboard idea I love.
2: Do me a favor. Hire the wizard. I got a suggestion.
1: Mm-hmm.
2: Hire him, the Babadook. And instead of saying my name is Mud, have him every time he sees Sauce look out the window and go, my name is Mus.
3: Oh, Musy. Oh, Mus.
1: That's a good point. Mus, if you are capable of dressing up as the Babadook, give me a text and let's put this together. I don't even need to win the lottery. I might just slip you a couple $100 if you do it tomorrow.
3: He's definitely not awake.
2: I was with him all night Saturday. We had the best time.
3: Yeah.
5: Speaking of Mus, I mean, that could be a term for what I'm feeling this whole week. Real Musy.
3: Real
5: Musy outside.
1: Yeah. Well, how much do we have to start paying Muses to walk around saying my name is Mus?
3: Yeah, probably not much. Probably a few Miller Lights.
1: Yeah. All right, Sauce with sports after this. Ben Lieber is here. It's the Power Trip Morning Show on the Fan.
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0: Hey, Sauce?
1: Yes, sir.
0: Do you have any coupons?
1: No, I do not.
0: Okay.
1: Hey, are you going to... Well, we can start sports and I'll ask you this question.
0: Okay, we'll start sports and then you can ask me the question, ma'am.
2: Ma'am?
3: It's time for Fan 5 on the Power Trip.
0: Let's go, Sauce.
1: Hey, Hogs Daddy. Yeah, July 2nd, which is Thursday.
0: Yes, sir.
1: You can get early access to the new college football game. Will you be buying it?
0: 100% I will. I'm excited.
4: Oh, crap. I totally forgot about the GTA presale. Did that go off as planned last week?
1: I think so, yeah. Let's look.
4: Wasn't it supposed to be about... Was it Thursday it started? I didn't jump on that.
5: Do you get anything for buying it ahead of time, or you just download it early?
4: Yeah, so what they said is you get to preload it a week in advance.
1: Oh, but then I gotta buy it.
4: But you don't get to play it a week in advance. You just essentially are, you know, locked and loaded. So the second it's available, you can start playing it.
5: Well, that's kind of pointless.
4: Yeah,
6: so you can have the Christmas gift a week before, wrapped under the tree, but you can't touch it.
4: But then on launch day, you don't have to wait to download it. That's the whole idea. You can get the jump start on the download.
1: Well, that all these other games, like the new Madden, if you pre-buy it, you can play it a week early. That's weird that they're not doing that, but whatever. Yeah.
6: So what is so it costs how much money to make, and then what have they already made so far in pre-orders? Haven't they already made up all of the money they spent?
4: Probably.
1: I would assume.
4: $80 for the base game, $100 for that second tier, and then I believe there's even tiers beyond that. But
6: there are.
4: $80 or $100 to get essentially GTA 6.
6: And then probably in-app purchases, right?
5: Yeah, I mean, GTA 5 still has a vibrant and like huge community, so they're going to make money off of this for a decade plus.
4: Yeah, multi billions.
1: This looks sweet. Okay, let's see here. The Twins took 2-3 from the worst team in baseball after beating the Rockies 3-2 yesterday. Connor Prelip went six, scattered six hits, and struck out 10. The Twins battle the Astros tonight at 7:10. Zebby Matthews goes for your Twins, and Peter Papa. Lambert goes for the Astros.
0: Papa, pitch him, Papa. Don't worry, I got home slice covered.
1: Home slice? Are you okay?
6: Is that here?
1: She wears a do-rag. Pizza's wears a do-rag. I mean,
4: it's probably too bad Peter Lambert has never pitched for the St. Paul Saints, because you know how easy it would have been to call Derek and go like, look, we Power Trip needs to be a part of Peter Lambert night.
1: Yeah.
4: Even if he was for the Astros, right? Like, even if he was like an Astros minor league guy, but he was playing the Saints, it's like, how do we have a Pete Sauce night?
1: And Hawk could buy a Saints jersey that just said, Papa.
0: You'd have to. Everybody would scream Papa Peter when he came Lambert. To the mound.
1: Yeah. People go into where Pete Sauce works and yells Papa at him.
0: Yeah.
4: If any Twins fans in Houston are listening, please yell Pete Sauce or Papa at Peter Lambert.
1: Papa.
4: Just heckle him, because he's not going to understand why everybody's yelling Pete Sauce at him.
0: Why does everybody keep yelling Papa?
1: Why do people keep yelling Papa at me? Brilliant.
4: At a home game.
1: Funny. Yeah.
4: It's going to make no sense.
1: The Lynx beat the Wings 85-77. Olivia Miles had 21. Your Lynx are 15-4. They battle the Liberty on Friday at 6:30.
4: And again, more importantly, in that win, Cheryl Reeve ties the WNBA record for most regular season wins in league history with 379. I believe she already has the most postseason wins, but now she is 379 in the regular season. So she can break that on Friday.
1: Yeah.
4: The winningest coach in WNBA history. No big deal.
1: Unbelievable.
0: Yeah.
1: Bill Guerin won GM of the Year in the NHL.
0: Yeah, man.
4: Yeah,
0: I got some audio for that.
1: Good for him, man.
0: If you'd like to hear it.
1: Yeah.
0: Pretty cool. Guerin's wife surprised him. He talks about that.
7: We had an absolute blast. You know, my wife, Kara, I think she completely nailed it. And she keeps a good secret, that's for sure. But I was blown away. I was completely surprised. You know, all the kids made it in, which was really special. And you know, having my mom there too was incredible.
0: So yeah, they surprised him. He didn't know, and on Friday night they presented him with the award.
1: Hmm.
0: How great is that?
1: That's great.
6: I really wish he just would have been like, my wife.
1: Yeah. Yeah. He's funny, man. I love that guy.
4: Yeah. Great interview.
1: Yeah. Go ahead.
0: Yeah, you go ahead.
1: Michael Russo tweeted, there's about to be some big, wild news on Friday night. Everybody's like, oh my God, did they trade for Dylan Larkin? And then he says, Bill Guerin, GM of the year. And everybody's like, oh, come on. They were so happy for him. It was funny by Russo.
0: The Minnesota Aurora wrapped up a perfect USL league season, man. How about that?
6: It's already over?
0: Yeah, it's over. They went 12-0. Now they move on to the playoffs. How about that? Second time in club history, the team that I am a part owner in went undefeated in the regular season. I believe, man. I don't even know if they gave up a goal this year.
6: Wow.
0: I know.
1: Jeez, Ben.
6: So are you going to surprise you one of these days with the owner of the year?
0: I'm hoping they do. My schedule is clear.
6: Okay.
1: You have a lot to do.
0: Aurora will head to Pittsburgh as the number one seed in the playoffs. Up next, Minnesota play the semifinals on Friday on July 3rd at Hyde Park in Union Hill. So there you go. Yeah, congratulations. Undefeated again. See, I have to be a non-present owner just to make your team good. So give me a couple of shares of the Vikings.
4: Hey, you know how Green Bay Packers
1: trade public
4: shareholders think that they're all own the team, right?
6: Sure.
4: So I have a custodial account for my girls, not the oldest one. She's old enough to have her own account, but the 12-year-old has a stock account now because I want to teach her how to do it. So she owns two shares of Starbucks.
0: Ooh.
4: And she has already asked me, could I fire somebody? And I'm like, man. No, we don't. We're not actual bosses. You can't just walk into Starbucks and go you're out, you're out. I want free coffee. She's like, but I'm a part owner. I'm like, well, yeah, kind of.
6: Yeah. You got to buy a few more stocks.
4: Yeah, if you have just millions of more shares, then you can probably do whatever you want. But not when you have two.
0: It's hard to do a hostile takeover with two shares.
4: Yeah, that's not
0: enough. It's hard.
1: No, you are correct.
6: Yeah, she does. I watch Succession. I think I know how it works.
4: She gets it. She just struts around the neighborhood telling everybody that she owns Starbucks. Mm-hmm. She gets it.
0: Yeah.
1: NHL free agency begins on Wednesday at 11 a.m. The new NBA league year starts a week from today when all those trades will be official, like the LaMelo Ball trade.
6: Let's go.
1: Maxo, what about the bit that the Warriors are going to try and add LeBron and Anthony Davis?
5: Yeah, I don't know about that. I mean, I applaud the Warriors for always trying to give Steph a good go, because you don't, even though he's up there in age, he's still Steph Curry, still the greatest shooter in NBA history. And the Lakers situation with LeBron is really dicey right now. So I would not be surprised. That would be a place that I could see him going. I know people, we've all dreamed about him possibly coming here, but that ain't happening. But
4: there's a niche pop culture reference, but that would be like the Spurs are Stranger Things and the Golden State Warriors would be the Burrows.
6: Yeah.
4: You know what I'm saying?
6: Yeah, I think that's gonna that misses for a lot of people.
4: It sure does.
6: Yeah, that's kind of a...
4: But you get it.
6: It's kind of a foul tip. I mean, it's not quite a strikeout.
4: That is way too old of a roster to compete with teams like OKC and San Antonio. That's not going to work.
5: No. And it'll be fun on 2K, though.
1: Yeah. Oh, yeah. And, LeBron plays 20 minutes. He doesn't, he doesn't play like he used to.
4: Right.
1: But, good for them, man.
0: Yeah.
5: I wouldn't invest anything in Anthony Davis at this point in his career.
1: You play more than he
6: does. I mean, would you really invest anything in either one of them?
4: Not really.
5: Well, LeBron James is still really good. If he's not the number one person.
4: Or even two, maybe, even, right?
5: Yeah. Because
4: even on the Lakers, he was kind of the third already.
5: He was during the regular
4: Luka
5: season.
4: Luka and Austin Reeves. Sure.
5: And we saw, it's the Houston Rockets, but they were, the fourth seed, and LeBron James essentially beat him by himself with the Lakers out there. He won a playoff series just by himself at age 41. So he's still a viable threat. He's just not going to be the number one guy and carry your team 82 games out of
1: the least amount of minutes in his career.
4: So the new hot NBA rumor is that Kawhi Leonard wants to go to his two former teams. He's only willing to go to the Spurs. I wonder why.
1: Right. Mm-hmm.
4: And the Raptors. And I guess the Clippers and Raptors are seriously having trade talks. He might go back to Toronto.
1: Yep. I think that's something that'll probably happen today.
6: Toronto seems like a super cool city.
1: I've never been.
6: I've never been either.
5: It's dope.
6: I want to go there and Montreal. Montreal probably first.
0: Montreal's pretty cool, man.
1: Why do you like Montreal, Hawk?
0: I'm expecting a call from a prison.
6: I was going to say, there's a number. Your number has been floated around there for years and years and years.
1: Brilliant.
0: Yep.
4: We'll see. Kyle Hyland-Arnard.
1: Yep. And the U.S. will battle Bosnia in the World Cup this Wednesday at 7. The loser goes home.
6: Whew. Dicey. This will be fun now.
4: Sauce, will you watch more than a minute and a half of that game?
1: Probably, yeah. I'll watch some of it, yeah. Really? I'll put it on, yeah.
4: Good for you. Look at you.
6: You have to.
1: Yeah.
6: You have to. Paint your face.
1: Yeah. Be happy. I mean, you don't have to. This isn't Russia.
4: Do you want the USA to win the World Cup?
1: Sure.
4: Is there somebody you would like to win more than the U.S.?
1: I mean, no, I don't want anybody to win more than the U.S., but in the World Cup, maybe Mbappe's team. He's fun to watch.
4: And that is?
1: France.
4: Look at you. You're all over this.
1: Thanks, Daddy.
4: You're welcome. Vikings news, if we have any, after this. Power Trip Morning Show with Ben Lieber on The Fan.
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3: What do you do when things get tough? 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
0: Ben Lieber, sitting right there, look at him. Ready for anything. 4th of July around the corner. 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It's exciting stuff. Ready for trips to Auburn in the fall, Mexico City in the winter. Ben Lieber, ladies and gentlemen.
6: Hi.
0: Hi, buddy. Hey. 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
6: Oh, I love my friends at Mystic Lake.
0: I know you do. I know you do. We love them too. And we're glad to have you. Thank you.
6: Yeah.
0: You ready for some Vikings news?
7: It's time for Vikings news on the power trip. Presented by
0: Redco.
7: Truck accessory store.
0: Wow. That's right.
6: All I was going to say is like, is there any Vikings news?
0: No.
6: Yeah, I didn't think so.
0: There's not.
4: Sauce, do you have anything?
0: Bless you.
1: We're under a month to training camp.
4: That's not news.
0: That'll do it, though.
4: You are going to see former Vikings tight end Kyle Rudolph today, though, right?
1: I am, yeah.
4: Any other Vikings slated to be there that you know of?
1: Brian O'Neill is normally there.
4: Mm-hmm.
0: Oh, no. Are you okay? Is he dying?
1: Me? No, I'm okay. I just got the sneeze attack all of a sudden. Mm-hmm. Yeah, that's probably about it.
4: How long are you golfing today?
1: I don't know. It starts at 10. So 7 p.m. probably I'll play till.
6: Yeah. Maybe 10 p.m.
1: Yeah.
4: Can you imagine the pools of sweat in every single crevice you have by the time you're done today?
0: There's a lot of crevices.
6: Dude, it's going to be so hot out there. This is one of those days on the golf course that I wouldn't even want. I'd have like maybe one icy cocktail, but that's about it.
0: Yeah.
6: It's hard to drink on these super humid days.
4: What's your hydration plan?
1: Well, this is full of water. I'll drink this.
4: Mm-hmm. Good start.
1: Be it.
4: One cup of water?
1: No, I'll
4: on
1: have
4: the course for 10 hours.
1: Gatorade. I don't know. Whatever they have. I'll be hydrated.
6: Yeah, we're all concerned. We don't want you to fall out.
1: Yeah. I'll be fine.
0: Of your bra.
1: Yeah.
4: How many holes will you go shirtless?
1: All of them.
6: Yeah, you going tarps off?
1: Yeah, I should.
4: Go tarps off for charity.
6: Yeah, tarps off.
0: Yeah.
1: Yeah.
4: They're raising money for a good cause. Why can't you help out?
1: Yeah, man, that'll be great.
6: Go tarps off for the kids.
1: Yeah, that's weird.
5: Take your breasts out.
4: If you get a hole in one, will you go tarps off the rest of the way?
1: If I what?
4: If you get a hole in one, will you go tarps off the rest of the way?
1: Yeah, hopefully it's on a whore I can win like a sweet whore. Car.
4: On a whore.
6: Trying to go hole in one.
0: Don't buy a whore a sweet car. I've done it three times and you never get your money back. Yeah.
4: So wait a minute. That's one of these tournaments, right? Where they have those insured holes where if you put a hole in one and you win something gigantic?
1: Yeah.
4: Really?
1: Yeah. Yeah.
4: What's the closest you've ever come at a charity event to winning something?
1: Oh, by the time we get to that hole, I don't even hit the ball anymore. I just stand there, do free show.
4: You don't take a free shot at a car?
1: I mean, sometimes, but not close. I don't think anybody's ever won it. But I think you can take the cash option?
6: I think so.
1: Because you're going to get taxed on it either way. And I think some of these, it's like a year lease on it, which is still sweet. But yeah.
0: Yeah, man, take it. Whatever. Yeah. Yeah. Do it. Go for it, brother.
4: And you got a hole in one.
1: Yeah, listen to the Hulkster.
0: Yeah.
1: But I don't think it counts as a hole in one. Like, I don't think you can say.
6: Why?
1: You can say you got a hole in one.
4: Why would that not count?
6: Yeah, why would that not count?
0: Is it not golf?
1: Because it's a charity thing.
4: It's a par three. Is it a par three?
1: Yes, sir. Yeah.
4: Is it a standard hole?
1: Yes, sir.
4: Did you hit it off the tee in one shot and have it go in the hole?
1: Yes, sir.
4: How is that not a hole in one?
0: I don't know what he's talking about.
6: Are you saying like the official like National PGA thing? Golf Association or something like that won't recognize it? What are you talking about?
1: I think that's correct. Yeah.
4: Who cares? If somebody says, how many hole-in-ones do you have in your life? Well, I had six, but they were all at charity events, so really zero. No.
1: I think that's correct. Yeah.
8: But don't blame me.
4: Man, you have a lot of rules over there. Yeah, can't wear denim shorts on a golf course.
1: You can wear whatever you want. Who cares? Be yourself.
4: I mean, clearly you can wear whatever you want.
8: This is a nice outfit, man.
4: It's a Magic Eye photo. There's a schooner in there.
8: It's daisies.
1: I don't know what.
0: Oh, we'll give it back.
4: Oh, never mind. It's a sailboat.
0: Hey, sweetheart.
4: Chris. Get the bits.
1: Yeah, I do. Mallrats, terrible film.
4: Are you nuts? Come on, dude.
1: Massively overrated.
4: This segment, you said so many stupid things.
0: God, we're
1: just this segment.
6: Can you have another sneezing attack, please?
4: Yeah, no kidding.
0: Do me a favor, yeah. Please.
4: Wipe your tongue instead of wiping your nose next time.
0: Reset that brain of yours. Hey, if tarp's off is your shirt's off, what is your pants off?
1: Slacks off?
0: Yeah, do it. Slacks off then.
6: Slacks off?
1: You slacks off a lot, right?
0: Well, I did on the way here.
1: Oh,
0: that reminds me of a Tommy story.
1: No, he just texted me, it's going to be hot, but it's going to be an elite dude sitch today.
0: He's right.
1: Yeah,
0: I mean,
6: it's very true.
4: Oh, Chris, I do have an answer to our question earlier about Tommy.
0: Yeah,
4: remember because I texted him after House of the Dragon last night saying you don't bleep with the Queen,
0: right?
4: And he never responded.
0: I know, sad.
4: He texted me this morning. I passed out last night. We're saving it for tonight. I'm amped now.
1: Told you.
4: So I'm glad I didn't send him a spoiler. Yeah.
0: Right.
4: I mean, you know,
0: we'll see.
4: That's good advice in general to not mess with any Queen in any show, but definitely last night you don't mess with the Queen.
1: Yeah.
4: But I'm glad I didn't spoil it for Tommy.
0: Yeah.
4: Didn't even watch it.
0: Yeah.
4: That's his jam, House of the Dragon.
0: Yeah, I don't know. Something's up. That doesn't sound right.
4: And Abbott. He should have just texted Abbott. Abbott loves this prestige TV. Period.
1: Yeah. Well, Abbott is busy, though, because he pre-ordered...
4: GTA 6?
1: Yeah, GTA 6, yeah. Yeah, he can't wait for us to talk about that.
9: He's still playing San Andreas.
1: Oh, yeah. Well, he has a PlayStation 2.
6: What a loser.
0: Playing that... Where you get diarrhea all the time on the
4: Oregon Trail, dysentery.
6: Gosh, I'm intrigued now. I feel like I need to download GTA.
4: You have to.
1: Yeah, you should.
4: It's unbelievable. GTA 5 was unbelievable, and that was 13 years ago.
1: Yeah.
4: So 13
6: the thing is, like, I don't want to have to police my kids playing it.
4: Yeah, that's a problem because you're going to see things and hear things that, what's Wells 12, right?
6: Yeah.
4: Wells shouldn't see most of this game. Witt's fine. Witt's in the prime age for GTA 6.
6: No, Witt's in the prime age.
4: Yeah.
6: But you wouldn't would you let Harper play?
4: Absolutely not.
6: Yeah.
9: No. They probably hear worse. Did he go to middle school now?
6: No, he'll be a seventh grader.
9: Yeah, he hears worse every
6: year. No, it's not about what he hears. It's about what he can do.
4: Yeah.
6: I mean, if you're Chevelle's rocking in the last GTA.
4: Yep.
6: I mean, I can't imagine how graphic's going to be for this one.
4: If your lovely wife, Abby, is listening and she's like, isn't that the game that Corey says he stabs prostitutes with screwdrivers to get his money back? Your answer would have to be, yeah, the same game.
6: Mm-hmm.
4: Well, then, yeah, Wells isn't playing it.
6: Correct.
4: Because he's going to be stabbing prostitutes.
6: But Daddy wants to play it.
4: Daddy wants to stab some prostitutes.
6: Daddy wants to do it.
4: Yeah, for sure.
1: Zach's new ringtone.
0: That's right. Daddy, we can play some college football.
1: Yeah.
0: Yeah.
1: Did you just order it?
0: Yeah, I did.
1: Yeah.
4: Do you remember the mission in GTA 5 where you're Trevor, you're out in the middle of the boonies, and you basically, was it mushrooms? You basically get absolutely obliterated high.
0: Sure. Yeah, sure.
4: And then you thought aliens were invading, and you basically had to just get into this crazy, tripped out alien war.
1: Oh, yeah.
4: Because you were so stoned.
1: Yeah.
4: That was super fun.
1: Yeah. Right? That game wails.
6: Does graphically it look like you're stoned?
4: They made it very clear that you were hallucinating.
1: Yeah.
4: But Trevor didn't know.
9: You could just straight up get stoned with Franklin, right?
4: Yeah.
9: You could just like hit the bong.
4: It was the best.
1: Yeah. That game's so good.
0: pretty good.
4: Really sucks that Trevor's not back for GTA 6.
1: Yeah. He wails.
4: He sure does. Mm.
1: Yeah.
0: He sure did.
4: Rest anyway, Ben, you would love it. I don't know. Although it would waste hundreds of hours of your life. Yeah, that doesn't seem like the kind of thing you're into.
6: No, not during the football season.
4: Right.
6: If they release this thing in February, done.
0: Yeah, that'd be... Yeah.
4: I think the Vikings...
0: It'll still be out then.
4: I think the Vikings would prefer, for Kyler's sake, that it was released in February as well.
6: Exactly.
0: How dare you?
6: That will be an interesting thing to watch, though, just across this, all sports leagues, because the NBA starts at that time, right? Mid-November?
5: Yeah, end of October.
6: Mid-November. So, like, how does the performances for a lot of people, how does it change from pre-GTA release versus post?
4: It's not a bad question, and I don't think this is hyperbole to say. I think it's going to be in the forefront of culture for at least a month or two. Like, I think you're going to see it everywhere. You're going to hear it everywhere. I think social media is going to be overtaken by opinions and clips, and it's just going to be GTA 6 for the foreseeable future. And I don't think people that don't play it don't understand how much this game's going to take over this country.
5: It's already a lot of us. the most anticipated video game of all time.
4: I agree.
6: All time.
5: Think about when GTA 5 came out, there wasn't as big of streaming culture
4: right
5: now. And so now we're going to see clips of it everywhere.
1: Good point.
4: Yep. It's going to be big.
1: Well said, Daddy.
6: Big.
4: I don't remember the last video game I was like completely immersed with. I got hooked on Rocket League for a couple of years, but maybe Breath of the Wild. Probably Breath of the Wild.
0: Yeah, Leisure Suit Larry.
1: Hawk loved that game, but he couldn't get out of the...
0: Still pisses me off.
1: The main building. And
0: still pisses me off. I still can't believe it. I don't even think about it. It gets me so aggravated, I can't think of it.
4: Red Dead 2 is before Breath of the Wild, correct? I'm just trying to do the timeline right. Is that right?
5: That's so on brand that you would know the name of Leisure Suit.
1: He loved it.
4: Do I have that right? Which one was first, Red Dead 2 or Breath of the Wild?
5: I think Breath of the Wild was first.
1: Yeah.
4: Let's double check. No, I don't remember.
1: Hey, Hawk, as Corey's looking at it,
4: 2017.
1: Here's some football news for you.
0: Give it to me.
1: 38 days, 11 hours, 3 minutes, and 50 seconds away is...
4: You're right.
0: The Hall of Fame game.
1: Yes.
0: Hey, Ben.
1: Yeah.
0: Do you remember like when you would report to camp? Like what date, like what around when?
6: I feel like right on the same time. I mean, I would say like end of July, okay, early August.
0: I wondered about that. Because the rookies report July 26th, veterans July 28th. Some teams like the Patriots, the 21st of July. But yeah.
6: God, that is real bubble guts.
1: Oh, yeah, it's happening.
6: That just got real.
1: Yeah, it's happening.
0: Yeah.
6: Ugh, that's real greasy.
0: Joint practices versus the Ravens August 19th and 20th.
6: Dude, that's going to be awesome.
0: Yeah, I know. Yeah. Right down here at TCO.
6: That is going to be really fun to watch.
0: Yep.
1: Yeah.
0: Did you find what you're looking for, Cor?
4: Breath of the Wild 2017, Red Dead Redemption 2 2018.
0: Man.
4: So, yeah,
0: it's one of the proudest moments of my life when I finished that damn game. Those are both
4: absolute tens.
1: Oh, yeah.
5: Yeah.
4: 10
5: yeah.
4: out of 10, both of them.
1: And when you got
4: almost
1: down the
4: no
1: hill.
4: Notes.
1: Remember when you got down the hill, Hawk?
0: Yeah,
1: after punching your horse.
0: I punched it so many times. I did. I punched it so many times.
6: Went Mongo on it?
0: I didn't mean to. I couldn't remember what button to get off the horse or to get on the horse. So every time I tried to get on, I punched him in the face.
6: Did they react?
1: They'd run away.
0: Yeah, they'd leave. He would leave you. He would leave. He's standing there. I don't blame him. I didn't mean to. I'd be like, sorry, Gerald, get back here. I named him Gerald. I don't know why.
1: When we were playing GTA 5 on the chat and somebody told Hawk to hit the triangle button and he jumped out of the helicopter.
4: That was
1: so good. How great

0: Remember?
1: How dare you?
2: Dude, I'd love to see behind the scenes of this, the restraint from Kyler of trying not to download that game. Just sweating bullets.
3: Ugh.
2: As if he's just coming off a real bad trip.
0: Netflix quarterback season 4. It's just Kyler streaming GTA 6.
3: And punching horses. Yeah.
0: In real life, too.
3: Yep.
0: Because he lost his job to J.J. McCarthy. Aww.
1: I told the Wolves, you can eat Gerald if you'll just let me walk down the hill to get an H.J.
3: Quit voice texting.
1: Those Wolves wouldn't listen.
3: Yeah. All you wanted to do was get a sudsy H.J.
0: What if Rockstar claims they have zero glitches in Red Dead Redemption 2? The only one that they didn't plan for was that one guy that punched a horse went straight to Valentine and spent the next 30 hours doing the same thing over and over again. And the system did not plan for that. So it just glitched out and crashed.
1: It appears this guy keeps robbing banks just to go back to Valentine.
0: Can you imagine how many hours you spent in that bathtub?
3: Oh, all of it. And whenever the lady would ask, do you want a extra bath? Yes.
1: Yeah. Sir, please leave her alone. She already looks like Popeye. She's got one giant forearm. Oh, yeah.
3: The X button on his controller was worn out because he would hit it so much.
0: Chris spent 500 hours playing Red Dead Redemption 2, and the progress meter says 1% complete. He did zero missions, zero side quests,
3: and every
0: never
3: time,
0: left Valentine.
3: Every time he would play and the lady would reach in the tub, he'd stand up to see if he could look down. Sure.
0: Kermit the Frog watching two girls, one cup.
1: She definitely was chubsy. There's no
2: 1% complete.
1: Yep.
2: Well, 100% satisfied.
0: Yeah. Well said.
1: Yeah. I got a call from the Rockstar Games saying, you got to feed your character. he's got to eat.
2: What was the actor in The Machine? What was that?
0: The Machinist, wasn't that Christian Bale?
2: Christian Bale, yeah. That's what he looks like.
1: And my skin was wrinkled. Get out of the bathtub and eat!
0: Is Chris playing on zombie mode?
3: No.
0: This character just hasn't eaten in 4 weeks. Fan 5 in a second. Headlines later. This is the Power Trip Morning Show on The Fan.
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5: Hey, welcome back. I don't know if anybody watched any of Life, Larry, and the Pursuit of Happiness.
6: You want to put into this Declaration of Independence, it is illegal to share an umbrella.
7: If it's raining, bring your own umbrella. Don't infringe on someone else's. You forgot your umbrella? Too bad. Get wet. Live with it. Don't get somebody else wet because you're too stupid to bring your own.
5: It was just Larry David putting himself in history. I thought it was funny, man. I thought it was good. I watched about half of the episode. What'd you think, Cork? You didn't like it, huh? I'm surprised.
8: I freaking love Larry David. It just, even that first scene made me just wish for more Curb.
9: Yeah.
8: I'm like, why do we, you got Henry Winkler there. You got him. You got the Fonz, man. Yeah. But, I don't know. I don't know if this is going to work. I got pretty bored.
5: Really?
8: Yeah, like, I think I mentally checked out after the... did you get to the Alexander Graham Bell one? I think that was the second one.
5: That's the one where he threw the phone away.
8: When they... Again, conceptually, it's not bad. Right, so, Ben, do you know the idea behind this show?
9: No.
8: It's basically Larry David putting himself and all of his grievances and his complaints, but he puts himself in historical situations, and then they try to run it back like it's real. So, like, the second quote sketch was him as Alexander Graham Bell making the first ever phone call. He, like, he lifts up a little thing, and here's the telephone, and here's how this works. This is going to change everything. I'm going to show you how this works. And of course, the crowd immediately is like, what kind of ring is there going to be? And he's like, just a standard ring. Well, it's a ring. Like, what are you talking about? You know, he's being Larry. And they're like, well, what if we could pick our own ring? So they're doing like cell phone jokes, right? Mm-hmm. Like, what if we could we change the color of the phone? He's like, I haven't even shown you the phone yet, right? So it's, I don't know. I think so far, I think the idea is better than the execution. It just made me want more Curb.
5: It was Curb, though. I literally thought it just, that's exactly what I thought it was.
8: Yeah, but I just, like, the historical context just felt forced. I'm like, I would love if he was doing this just in 2026 instead. I don't know.
5: Yeah.
9: I'd take Drunk History over that.
5: Drunk History
9: sounds like
5: so good, man.
9: Yeah, so good.
5: So good. God, yeah, I've always said, Larry, though, we've got to do Drunk Vikings History one of these days.
9: I don't know why we don't.
5: I don't know.
9: There's this thing called YouTube that, you know, people are using.
5: Yeah, I know.
9: You know,
5: we
9: could put it on there.
8: Yeah,
9: that would be great.
5: Yeah, I agree. It'd be fun. I don't know. You know what would not be fun? A woman is dead after being bitten by an alligator in Florida. Happened Sunday in Seminole County. She was swimming with friends in a river. Florida Fish and Wildlife says the 31-year-old was taken to the hospital where she passed away. The gator has not been found. I don't know, ma'am. If I'm going to be swimming in Florida, it is not going to be in a river or lake.
8: 100% pools.
5: No way, man.
8: In
5: yeah.
8: Florida,
5: for
8: that's
5: sure.
8: it.
9: Yeah. Yeah. Yeah.
8: And even then, I would do multiple pool checks before I step foot in a
9: Well, even then,
8: Florida pool.
9: All the pools have, they're all enclosed with that netting because those damn skeeters will kill you too.
8: Sure. Yeah.
5: There's always something waiting to kill you.
8: It's Jurassic Park.
9: Yeah. First of all, why do you care about finding the alligator? What are you going to do?
5: Yeah, what are you going to do?
9: We can just smack his hand and be like, bad gator.
5: Yeah. Right. Get the leg back?
9: No.
5: She doesn't need it anymore.
8: Now he's got a taste for humans.
5: Yeah.
9: The gator was just doing gator stuff.
5: Yeah, he's just eating. Yeah. He didn't know you're not. Who told him?
8: Don't go
5: told
8: in
5: him
8: the water.
5: Don't eat the lady.
9: Right. There wasn't like a sign that says don't eat the humans.
5: Yeah.
0: Yeah, man.
8: Feel the same way about sharks.
5: Yeah. Alligator can't read.
0: No. Well, maybe he needs to go to Valentine's.
8: Their turf.
5: Why is he going to go to Valentine's?
0: I don't know. Release some stress.
5: Don't eat Bertha.
0: It's my girl.
5: It's my girl. Don't eat her. If you're gonna eat her, leave that one arm.
0: Jesus.
9: Hey, Hawk.
0: You need help.
9: What if?
5: Mm-hmm.
9: Did you get into your computer yet?
5: Yeah, I'm in. Yep.
9: Mm-hmm. Okay. Yep. What if you actually, for the two-step verification, had to turn your camera on and do it a two-step?
5: I think that'd be kind of be good.
9: Would
5: for
9: that
5: my,
9: be kind of fun?
5: It'd be kind of fun. It'd be good for me exercise-wise. I'd get up off my chair.
9: Well, I'm just saying, not just for you. I'm just saying for everybody.
5: For
9: everybody. It's like everybody randomly in every office around the country. Like you just have to stand like, oh, stupid dance again.
8: So I'll explain what a two-step is to the listeners that don't know.
0: Me?
8: No.
0: I think it's a cowboy dance.
8: But like, what does it mean to do a two-step?
0: I think you like go one, two, do-si.
9: Do.
5: So you go one, two, two?
0: I think you go one, two, curtsy.
5: Interesting. So
0: right?
5: You don't know.
0: Ma'am? Ma'am? I don't know, man.
5: Okay.
0: Do you know? I know it's a dance, right?
8: It's not as funny if I don't know. That's why I asked you.
0: Thank you for saying that. I don't know what it is. I think it's a dance move that cowboys do to sleep with cowboy ladies. Right?
5: I think you nailed it, yeah.
9: Yeah.
8: Do you ever go line dancing?
0: I don't think so, no.
8: Did you ever go dancing in your 20s?
0: Probably not, no.
8: I didn't do probably not.
0: No, I don't think so.
8: You didn't
0: I'm
8: go
0: not,
8: clubbing?
0: I'm not good at dancing. I don't have any coordination. And I'm ugly.
5: Oh.
0: I was ugly. I'm handsome now.
5: You are handsome.
9: Mm-hmm.
5: You are.
9: It's true.
5: You're a handsome man.
0: Thanks, Daddy.
8: Well, best of luck.
5: Mm-hmm.
0: Best of luck to you too, Coral.
8: Thanks, dude.
5: Oh, well, you guys are sweet. And good. Yeah. Noah Kahan? Is that how you
8: Con.
5: Say it?
9: Con.
5: Yeah. Is asking fans not to poop at his concerts.
0: What?
9: I feel like that's reasonable.
0: Yeah. Your dad's out.
5: Well, congratulations.
0: No. Oh. He's not going to the concert. Brilliant.
9: We're still in June, right?
5: Yep, that's right. I made an unexpected plea to fans as he looks ahead to the rest of his Great Divide World Tour. In a recent social media post, the singer seemed to confirm some gross speculation surrounding his Friday night Philadelphia concert. Doesn't surprise me it was in Philadelphia. Whispers began when fans on social media shared footage from Citizens Bank Park claiming that someone near them had defecated on the floor. Other users who claimed to have witnessed the incident said the individual was eventually ejected by security. The news clearly reached Kahan's ears by that night because after the show, he shared a backstage selfie that blurred out his pants joking, holy S, Philly. So he gets the bit. Now he's asking people not to poop on the floor at his concerts.
9: Yeah
0: that's
9: I feel bad for that person. You get tummy trubs at a concert.
5: Yep.
0: Yeah, thinking about training camp, got bubble guts.
8: Yeah. Stick season.
5: And your favorite song is probably, it's Mr. Roboto.
0: That's him?
5: Yep.
0: Oh, I didn't know he played that song.
5: Yep. So he... Don't poop at those concerts.
0: Yeah, don't poop at his concerts.
5: Please.
8: Stick Season's one of the best songs in the last 3 or 4 years.
0: Is it really?
8: Yeah,
5: Everybody
8: it really
5: tells
8: is.
5: Me I would love him. I haven't listened yet. I need to do that.
8: I don't know if you would, because it does have a little touch of Mumford to it.
0: Yeah,
8: and
0: it's
8: you
0: a
8: never
0: little
8: really
0: pirate
8: got into
0: music.
8: Mumford.
9: Yeah, I don't think you'd like it.
5: Oh.
0: Yeah, it's got a little pirate music.
8: But you do like singer-songwriters. Yep. But I mean,
9: yeah.
0: You do like Dusty Bond.
8: I think even Stick Season heavily feels influenced by Mumford and Sons.
9: Mm-hmm.
8: But it's a super good song.
5: Mumford's got a tune that I'm really jamming to right now.
0: Mumford's great.
9: I love Mumford. Same. They're great. They're super talented.
0: They're so
5: what
0: good.
5: What is the name of this tune? Hold on. Man, I got to put together a list of my favorite new tunes because there's so many songs I'm not allowed to play on the radio nowadays that I wish I could play for everybody.
8: Like Primus's My Name is Mud?
0: God, that'd be fun.
5: They got a song called Here that I really dig. Have you heard that song?
9: Like being present or like using your ears?
8: H-E-A-R-E.
5: Off their new record, Prize Fighter. It's probably my favorite song they've ever done. It's really, really good. I'd love to play it for you now, but I cannot because it's dumb.
8: So we can't hear here.
5: Nope. But I would encourage you to listen to it.
9: Okay.
5: Mm-hmm. Real good. And the two new songs from Little Big Town. Freaking awesome.
0: How do they go?
5: I can't do that. But they're real
8: good. How do you think they go?
0: I think they go, yum, yum, yum, yum, yum, yum. We are here. We like this band. I don't know, man. I've never heard Lady A.
5: Okay.
0: By the way, Victor Hovland won the playoff.
5: Oh, man.
8: There's a one-hole
9: playoff.
8: Did they
9: really just play one hole?
0: Yep. Yeah. They should have played it last night, man. You were taping it?
5: Yeah. I wanted to watch it later after I get back from Valentine.
8: And Victor's been mostly terrible in majors for the last, year or so?
0: Yeah.
8: It seems like he doesn't even get drafted in the power trip bet anymore. Nobody even picks him anymore.
0: No, you are correct, sir.
8: Well, maybe this changes it. Maybe somebody picks him for the British.
0: Yeah.
8: Or as Andy says, the Open.
0: Mm-hmm. Yeah. As long as you don't bring it up.
8: Nobody. Yeah, sorry about that. Yeah.
0: Mm-hmm. Yep, you're welcome.
8: Sorry about Wendell Clark.
0: You would have won the whole bet, buddy. You would have won the whole bet.
8: I'm getting my Wendell Clark money this morning.
0: Oh.
8: Finally.
9: Nice.
0: Good for you.
8: Well, my guy wasn't back from Vegas yet, but now he is. It's like a bookie.
0: Then is he going back?
8: Sure.
0: Yeah. Good for him.
8: Sure.
5: Well,
0: I like
9: that. So he's flying back, going to hand you an envelope, and then turn right back around and go back to Vegas.
8: It's like a drug deal. It's pretty much like a drug deal. It's going to look like a drug deal.
5: Be in Vegas like next weekend?
8: Sure.
0: Oh. Sweet, man. Hope you do well.
8: Thanks.
5: Wrong button. I was trying to hit the Sports Open. This one.
10: It's time for Fan 5 on the Power Trip.
5: Let's go.
10: Brought to you by the St. Paul Saints.
5: Do it.
8: Thanks, St. Paul Saints. All right, this is sad news, Ben. You just told me about this during the last commercial break, but apparently this morning on Good Morning America, former Tennessee Titans star, Maxo, running back Chris Johnson revealed on Good Morning America he's 39 years old and he's battling ALS.
5: Awful.
8: 39.
0: Awful.
8: He said, quote, there's no history of ALS in my family. My doctors believe my case is what's called sporadic ALS, which is actually how the vast majority of ALS cases happen. He goes on to say that's one of the reasons the disease can be so shocking. It can happen to someone who never expected it.
5: Yeah.
9: I don't know. Sounds like the worst diagnosis for anybody. I mean, football player or otherwise. It is. Everything that I understand about it, it's the worst disease. Like, your brain is still there. Your emotions are still there. It's your body literally just fails you.
5: The worst prison of all
9: time. And it sounds like most people end up passing away because they choke to death.
5: Yeah.
9: Because they literally don't have the muscle function to swallow.
8: Yikes. 39.
9: Yep. Awful.
0: Awful.
5: Mm. Well, good luck. I have something here. Hold on. Oh, yeah. They're working on stuff, obviously, in every facet of medicine. But check out this out of California, a brain implant.
11: 47-year-old Casey Harrell, who suffers from severe paralysis and speech impairment, is now also able to browse the internet and work from home. The experimental brain-computer interface, or BCI, works by translating brain signals into text while also allowing users to control a computer cursor. It was developed by researchers at UC Davis in conjunction with Brown University and Mass General Brigham Neuroscience Institute. KTLA reports the findings published in Nature Medicine show the BCI could lead to greater independence for people with paralysis and other severe neurological conditions that limit speech and movement. I'm Sharon Reardon.
5: So that's good, you know.
9: Yeah. I mean, that is going to be the gateway to getting computer chips into a lot of people's brains.
5: Yeah.
9: Because medically, if we can solve conditions like this, and if we can have spinal implants for people with paralysis,
5: how wonderful.
9: Then it's just going to open up the door for everybody just to with any sort of condition, you can have some sort of microchip implanted. Yep. And then eventually, in a couple hundred years, we're all just going to speak telepathically because of computer chips.
5: Not me. I'll be dead.
0: Yep.
9: Me too. Yep. Me too. Yep.
0: And he's just going to need to be lowered into a bathtub.
8: Sauce, let's see if we can do that right now. Let's see if you and I can speak telepathically.
0: We can get a sudsy.
8: Even in the future.
5: Did I lose control of my...
9: Yeah, how big is he?
5: Wow.
0: Well, he doesn't care. Go ahead.
8: Sauce, ready?
0: Yeah.
8: I'm going to see if I can send you a message telepathically, and then you tell everybody what I'm trying to tell you. Go.
0: You were trying to tell me that you miss me and you hope that you and I at some point can get an apartment together and live together forever. That wasn't it.
8: We need the microchips.
0: Okay, try it again.
5: Was it partly right?
8: No.
0: You wish that you could go to Valentine right now, but you know it'll be busy there because Hawk's getting lowered into a bathtub.
5: How big am I?
0: You're not that big, but you've just lost all control.
5: I need to take a break.
9: You know, if we could speak telepathically right now, you know how many women on the street would just be so disgusted by Chris Hockey walking by?
5: Like I'm the only one.
9: Yeah, they'd be like, oh, gross. Look at this guy.
0: Oh, no.
9: Don't do that to me. No, I don't want to do that.
5: I'm the only one. I'm the only one.
9: You're the only one. You're the only one. We'd all have just pure thoughts, the three of us, the five of us in this room.
5: Really?
9: Yep.
5: Well, how boring is that?
8: Sauce, think about this. You're walking past a bunch of hot chicks, right? And they can read your mind as well. Mm-hmm. And some hot chick's like, oh, man, I wonder what that guy's thinking. And it's like...
0: Oh. Yeah. Yeah.
9: That's a good state of zen, though. I like that.
0: Yeah. I'm probably thinking about video games.
5: Once people can read each other's minds, everybody goes to Sauce's house to get a nap.
9: Mm. It'd be a meditation house.
5: It's so peaceful in here.
9: Yeah.
5: Absolutely nothing happening.
9: What is that, raindrops?
0: It's okay. It's all right.
9: Yeah, you'll be like soundscapes.
0: Yeah.
9: Well, let's go over to hang out with Sauce so I can... Just turn on the Amazon rainforest.
8: Hey, name a fictional character known for his strength.
0: Oh.
5: Boobies.
0: Yeah, Hawk walked into the room.
5: You know, ladies would walk down the street and they would hear my voice, my thoughts, and they would hear me saying this, don't look, don't look.
0: Yeah.
5: Don't look, don't look, don't look. Oh, I looked.
0: Yeah, always looking.
5: I really do try not to.
0: Yeah.
5: I go out of my way, especially if they're very attractive. I don't want them to feel as if I am looking at them. So I do my best to look the other direction.
8: What a gentleman.
0: Yeah. That's so kind of you.
5: I don't want anybody to be uncomfortable. I don't want to make anybody uncomfortable in the whole wide world.
0: Yeah, that's nice of you.
5: It's true.
8: Except for a digital lady in.
0: Yeah.
8: Valentine.
5: She's got to put the kids.
9: You say college. Digital lady or a diddling lady?
8: Digital.
0: He doesn't care. Both.
8: They are the same.
5: I can't afford one the diddling. No.
9: Well, that's why you're robbing all those banks.
0: Yeah, he's run out of money in a fake land.
5: Plus, she ain't used her own bathtub in a long time.
0: Oh, gross.
5: I ain't looking to diddle. Only clean part of her body's her hand.
0: You need help.
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0: Okay, we're going to do something worthy this segment. I don't know what it is yet, but worthy of your time in this segment. Ladies and gentlemen, welcome back to the Pirate Ship Morning Show. Toy Story 5 raking in money at the box office. Made another $70 million in the second weekend. Supergirl, not so much. $40 million this weekend. But they say they're not giving up on it. They think it'll have some legs in the theaters.
1: Really?
2: What Supergirl?
0: Yeah, that's what they're saying, man.
2: Yeah, I don't know. There's some controversy surrounding that whole thing. So I don't know. People are going to...
1: Really?
2: Yeah, it's kind of like... What was the one... actress gal that came out with that one. What was the one show she completely tanked? Was it Cinderella? What was the? It was like a Disney show.
3: Snow White.
2: Snow White. Yeah, this sounds like this girl from kind of did something similar.
1: Oh,
2: and people are like,
3: So yeah, the box office number is not good, but I know whoever directed her, maybe it was one of the DC heads, basically just said like, this is still part of a bigger plan, and they still are optimistic about the future of the character in the bigger DC universe. Who knows?
4: I thought it was good.
3: Mm. Yeah.
0: Yeah.
2: I'd rather go see Toy Story.
0: Yeah.
3: For sure.
1: I've heard if I had a choice.
0: Jackass is good. Made me laugh.
4: Yeah. Play Ben your favorite part.
0: I'll show it to him.
2: I think I heard it already. Yeah. Which did not sound like what I thought it was going to be.
4: Yeah. No, you heard it a few times.
3: But again, repeat take. But Chris, I know it's only 60 minutes, not a full like hour and a half or two-hour movie.
0: Yeah.
3: But what HBO had on last night is better than anything in the box office, right? It's an hour of dragons that look like it's Lord of the Rings. So it's like House of the Dragon on Sunday night is just as good as anything in the theater.
0: And I'm going to tell you, I would pay money once a week to go see it.
4: Well, go see it.
3: But think about that. Isn't it? What is it? Aegon's Quest or something like? They're making a Thrones movie.
4: Yeah.
3: Are you and okay? My guess is it's going to be gigantic.
0: Yeah, agreed. I can't wait. I love it. I love the whole universe.
3: If there was a gap in the Game of Thrones window, right? There's no Knight of the Seven Kingdoms, no Thrones, obviously, no House of the Dragon, and for a handful of months, your only access to that world was a theater run, a one-off theater movie. People are going to go.
2: Yeah, they would go.
3: I'd go. I'm going. I get my money.
2: I feel like it'd be better. Just with the big screen and the dragons and the fire and
3: IMAX
2: the sound.
3: And the sound. Yeah. It would be awesome.
2: It'd be awesome.
3: Like last night's episode on IMAX would have been sick.
0: Yeah.
4: Yeah, man.
3: Sauce flying around.
4: I was.
3: Sheep Stealer, whatever. Same thing.
4: Oh, my teeth aren't that bad anymore.
0: Nope, not anymore.
3: Plus, you don't steal sheep.
4: No. I do not, man.
3: Would you, though?
2: Then take off the Velcro gloves, dude.
0: Yeah, what are you doing?
2: Yeah, what are you doing?
3: Ben, are you out on House of the Dragon? Remind me. Did you watch the...
2: Yeah, I didn't even get started. I didn't even start it.
3: Didn't even start season one?
2: No.
3: Interesting. Because you like Thrones,
2: I like Thrones.
3: Yeah. But you're just not interested in going back?
2: Yeah, I like Thrones. It was fine. It was good. I'm glad I binged it. I binged the whole thing. Mm-hmm. I don't know. Maybe because I binged it, I was just like, oh, I need a break. I need a break.
3: I do think, though, that... And I mentioned that... Going into episode one, I had just completely forgotten most of it because it was about a 2-year wait. I do think you're going to have the advantage of binging it. I think it's going to be better in binge format.
0: Yep.
3: Because there's so many things to keep track of.
0: And once you get started, you'll be glad to be back.
3: Yep.
2: I just have a hard time with all the names and places.
3: They're all similar this time too. All the kids' names are kind of the same. They all start with an A and they're all like, what? Who is this now? Who's their dad and why are they making out with their mom? And
2: like they would
3: reference. Why does that dragon look like sauce?
2: Right.
4: Oh, quit calling me Sheep Stealer. that poor thing.
3: He's doing fine.
0: He's mean.
3: Yeah.
4: Yeah, I know Corey is.
3: Yeah, nobody answers to him. He just does what he wants.
0: Yeah.
4: Kind of like Honey Badger.
2: Yep. I don't know why I
3: he
2: picture
3: if, no one.
2: If you really were a dragon.
4: Yeah.
2: Sauce, I feel like you'd be like one of those Hydra dragons that had like multiple heads.
4: Yeah. The necks on them would break if they had my head on it.
2: Oh, yeah. They got real like Takeo spikes type of necks.
3: Here
2: comes
3: the feared dragon cake pop.
4: Oh.
3: No, remember, PA meant it as a compliment.
4: Yeah,
3: he said it was a compliment.
4: Yeah.
3: That's one of my favorite things. I mean this as a compliment, but you look like a cake pop.
4: Yeah.
2: A cake pop with wings? That would be your dragon?
3: You were looking skinny.
4: Yeah. Yeah. Thanks, man.
3: Yeah.
4: Yeah, that was kind of
3: I wonder if he said that lately.
4: I don't know.
3: Maybe
4: he doesn't
3: not.
4: Pay attention anymore.
3: Okay. Headlines brought to you by...
5: And now it's time for...
2: Jesus. Raven?
3: Yeah, that hits hard.
4: Wow.
0: Thank you all around.
5: We do it right.
0: You do it right.
3: All around.
0: Thank you.
3: That woke everybody up.
0: It did, yeah.
3: We talked about this briefly last week, but they did eventually find that giraffe in Texas, about 4 miles from home. So Gracie the giraffe escaped the ranch. The sheriff said she's, quote, fat and happy.
0: Oh,
3: so they found her safely. I think drones found her. Am I right on that?
2: I have no idea. I didn't even know that they lost a giraffe.
3: I'm pretty sure that a drone found her, I think. Oh, but yeah, like 4 miles away, just walking around.
2: Would giraffes be able to eat stuff around here?
4: Leaves?
2: Yeah, but would they eat? I mean, you know, they're out of their element. Yeah. There's no like African trees here.
0: That's a good question. Don't know.
2: Are they okay just eating, you know,
3: I think
2: maple?
3: I think Sauce is not wrong. I think they would just say, like, you know, this isn't Manny's, but I'll go to, you know, Old Country Buffet and have some leaves, I guess.
2: But does it give them the toots?
4: I mean,
2: give them like, all gassy?
3: All great questions.
4: Giraffes and I have a lot in common. They spend 16 to 20 hours a day eating.
2: Mm. Yeah, just munching. That's something I heard you don't do, though.
4: Here's what they eat. Leaves, shoots, flowers, and fruits from trees and shrubs.
2: But any trees and shrubs?
4: I guess, yeah.
2: All right.
0: There you go.
2: I believe the internet.
3: Cinnamon bun Oreos are coming back for the first time in a decade.
0: That was your stripper name, wasn't it? Cinnamon
2: Nah.
0: Buns.
3: Those sound amazing.
2: Nah.
4: Yeah, those sound good. I'd eat that.
3: It's one of Church's hottest takes, right? The Oreo Target aisle take. You know this take, Ben?
2: I think so.
3: The gist of it is, you know, he would rather have 40 different companies present 40 different kinds of cookies, not just one brand with 40 flavors.
2: Yeah.
3: Because you go on that cookie aisle at Target, it is like half the aisle is Oreos.
2: Yeah.
3: You got to walk about halfway down before they get to other things.
2: Yeah, because it's competitive. Then that means all the prices would be lower.
3: Right.
2: Because they're trying to get your attention.
3: They're stealing the shelf space. But mm-hmm. I do love Oreos. And cinnamon bun Oreos sound amazing.
4: Yeah, those do sound amazing.
3: Never had them, though. I don't think, at least. Tough break for Rosie and his entire family because Hooters just closed all of their locations in New York and Massachusetts.
2: Aww.
4: Aren't they rebranding?
6: Yeah, I think they are.
3: Yeah, they're trying to make it more, quote, family friendly.
4: That makes sense.
3: Yeah, that'll go well.
2: Really? What would you call it? Sauce?
4: Me?
2: If you were in that workshopping room and Hooters was going to rebrand with a new name, even if it's the same concept.
4: That's a good question.
2: Mm-hmm.
4: I would call it, if I were in charge, is that what you're asking me? Like if they gave me...
2: Yep. You got final rubber stamp approval.
4: I would call it... Let's see here. I would call it... If I was in charge of coming up with a family-friendly name for Hooters, mm-hmm. I think I would call it Fooders for family-friendly Hooters.
2: Wow. Yeah, sign me up. I guess I'll be exclusive member. My family will be there.
4: Perfect.
2: Thanks.
4: Rosie takes his family to Fooders.
2: I know he does. Right before the movies.
4: Yep.
0: The movies?
2: The movies. Ooh, I'm not even going to ask Chris what he'd call it.
4: No, he'd replace the F with a different letter.
0: How dare you?
3: Why would anybody put you in charge?
4: No one would.
3: King Charles won't live at Buckingham Palace after its 10-year, $487 million renovation. The monarchy says they want to increase public access to the building. Mm. More tours and whatnot. So King Charles, I guess, is not going to live there.
4: Oh.
0: Damn it.
4: Where's he going to go?
2: Yeah, where's he going to
3: go? 10-year renovation?
4: That's a lot.
3: What is this, $394?
4: Oh.
3: Should I do Flop, Sweat, and Tears with you guys?
4: Yeah, that'd be great. We can use the help.
3: 10-year renovation. This is a super dumb question because we all have been to Buckingham Palace in the last 10 years. Has this been going on or is this just starting?
2: Don't know.
3: I don't know either.
2: I don't know.
3: It didn't look like it was under construction when we were there.
2: Couldn't tell you.
3: I couldn't tell. Anybody know?
6: No, I don't think. Not from what I saw on the outside.
3: Yeah, maybe they just hide it well, right? Maybe they don't want the public to make it look like it's... Like, think that they don't know what they're doing. Maybe it's all internal construction or renovation.
2: Hmm.
3: Don't know.
2: How do the people of England feel about that?
0: We should ask Andy.
2: We should ask Andy.
0: Andy.
3: They seem...
2: Because it's their...
3: Pretty passive.
2: It's their taxpayer money that's going to that renovation, right?
4: Yeah, it's got to be. Do they pay taxes over there?
2: Of course they do.
4: Oh, well, good for them.
3: Hmm. Happy 82nd birthday to Gary Busey.
0: I knew it.
4: Oh.
0: I could feel it.
4: Yeah. Gary's 82?
3: 82 years
4: old.
0: Yeah. He don't know it.
2: Yeah, he's like just skin and teeth, isn't he?
4: Man, really he's done a lot of cocaine.
0: He's done
4: all of it. All of it, yeah.
3: So, Point Break in 1991. That's the movie that matters the most. Angelo Pappas. Has he done any? Okay, then he was in Under Siege the next year with Erica Eleniak and Steven Seagal.
2: Mm-hmm.
3: He was Chet Stedman in Rookie of the Year in 1993.
2: Chet Stedman, what a great name.
3: What a three-year arc. Point Break, Under Siege, Rookie of the Year. Is that the greatest run in the history of acting?
2: Could be.
4: It's pretty good,
2: yeah.
4: Man.
2: Yeah.
3: I mean, name a three-year run that's better than that.
2: Can't
3: do it.
4: No, nobody can do it.
2: Mm-mm.
3: And the year before that, it was Predator 2.
4: Yeah, you love that movie, right, Hawk?
0: I did. It was. It wasn't what I thought it was going to be.
2: That was on Dateline.
4: Excuse me.
3: Sauce. Let's see if he can do this.
4: Okay.
3: In 1996, he was in a movie and his character's name was Drake Savage, but it's spelled like Savage. Drake Savage, 1996.
0: Drake Savage.
3: Do you remember the movie that Gary Busey played Drake Savage, 1996?
4: Is this something I would know?
3: Yes, you've seen this movie probably dozens of times.
4: Does it have Van Damme in it?
3: No.
4: Man,
7: big balls.
3: I'm gonna give you a hint because otherwise the show's gonna end in 14 minutes.
4: Oh, I'm sorry.
3: This was a comedy.
4: Oh, Black Sheep.
3: Black Sheep, you got it.
2: What?
4: Yeah, wow.
3: Black Sheep.
2: How did you get that?
3: Well done.
4: Because he plays like, I don't know. That movie was fine. But yeah, he plays some psycho army guy in it.
3: Lives out in the woods.
4: Yeah, lives out in the woods.
2: Oh,
4: I don't know. It's weird.
2: Right.
4: Yeah. Yeah.
3: Man, I'm just scrolling through the last, let's say, close to 30 years of his. Tough. It's been a tough run. He was in Piranha 3DD in 2012. Hmm. He played Clayton.
2: You saw that too, Hop?
0: Three times.
2: Yeah.
0: In theaters with Kevin. Gorg.
4: You saw with Gorg?
0: I did. Yeah, we like to go to movies. Hey, Max.
2: Jeez. Hey.
0: If you turn off your headphones right now,
6: yeah,
0: you won't be able to hear anything they say over there, right?
6: Nope.
0: Okay, turn it off.
6: Okay.
0: Okay. We're going to see how close he can get. Sauce?
4: Yeah.
0: If you were running from a vampire, name something you wish you had had.
4: Garlic?
0: Okay.
3: I thought you were going to say Garlar.
4: I mean, he'd bore him to death with stories of Gar and the Guitar Lars.
0: Name the most important piece of furniture in your house.
4: My couch.
0: If you were arrested and could make only one phone call, who would you call?
4: My dad.
3: What about the stripper from 20 years ago?
0: Mm-hmm. Name something you overdo at Christmas.
4: Drink.
0: Besides pirates, name something you might find in a pirate boat.
4: Booty.
3: Of all the times to not say Captain Hook.
0: I know.
4: Oh, son of a bitch.
0: I even giggled. No. All right, turn your headphones back on. I want to see how close you get. What do you think he said, okay?
6: Okay. I'm guessing with Sauce.
0: Yeah.
3: You're trying to match Sauce.
0: Yes. Yeah. If Sauce was running from a vampire, what's something he wish he would have?
6: I'm going to say he went with garlic.
0: Bang!
6: Bing, bing, bing, bing, bing.
0: Look at that.
6: I know my dog Sauce.
3: Is this amazing that Max would know this, or is it kind of sad that Max thinks like Sauce? You know what I'm saying? Like, this is a damn if you do or damn if you don't.
6: I'm honored.
0: Maybe knows him well. You know,
3: maybe.
0: Yeah, maybe it just knows him well. Next was, name the most important piece of furniture in his house.
6: I would guess that he said couch.
0: Let's go. It's unbelievable. Wow. It's unbelievable.
6: I'm telling you, we're twins.
0: Yeah, yeah. If he was arrested, he could make a call to only one person. Who would he call?
6: Ooh, this is tough. It's either Lawyer Lambert or my wife. I'm going to say Kelsos.
3: Oh. Had it the first time.
4: Lawyer Lambert. Yeah, yeah.
3: I should have. Call your lawyer first.
4: Yeah. Even, call even, Hawk, though,
3: even if your dad wasn't
4: was.
3: A lawyer, you call the lawyer first and then your family. Mm-hmm. What a perfect fit for you.
0: Name something he overdoes at Christmas time.
6: Eat.
4: No. Close.
3: I mean, can we give him some points for
0: drinking.
3: That?
0: Drinking. Okay. It's a different
2: thing. He's still consuming.
0: Yeah. It's a different thing. Besides pirates, name something you might find on a pirate ship. What did he say?
6: He for sure went with bootay.
4: Yeah. Whoa. Let's go.
2: Oh, God. That's got to be a bonus point or something.
3: Possible.
6: Yeah. My dog.
0: Yeah. You got 3 out of 5.
4: He gets it.
6: I'm a boy.
0: Yeah, he gets it. All right. Turn him back off again. Now I'm intrigued.
3: How is that possible?
0: I don't know. Okay. You ready, Sauce?
4: Me?
0: Yeah.
4: Yeah.
0: No.
4: Go ahead.
0: Yes, you. Okay. Name something that can often be described as sharp.
4: Knife.
0: Okay. Name an occupation you think is underpaid.
4: Teachers.
0: Name someone you've hung up on.
4: Oof. Smidium.
3: Oh my God.
0: You know what this game is.
6: He doesn't understand the game.
0: He doesn't know what the game is.
3: Okay. Can you imagine if you said that on national TV?
0: Name a word that ends in mate.
4: Checkmate.
0: Name a household chore that is literally a four-letter word.
4: Ooh. Say it again.
0: Name a household chore that is literally a four-letter word. A word.
4: Dust.
3: Okay. Iman.
0: All right.
3: Headphones
0: back on.
6: All right.
3: Iman. All right. That's okay. One of those is legendary. Yep.
0: Name something that can often be described as sharp. What did he say?
6: I feel like this one's pretty straightforward. I'm going to go with what I first thought of and say knife. Let's go.
0: Name an
6: Let's
0: occupation go. That he thinks is underpaid.
6: Maxo. Let's go teacher.
0: Unbelievable.
6: Talk about it.
4: Let's go.
6: Talk about it, Sotsy.
3: All right, now, Max, don't rush this one. Think this one through.
6: Okay.
0: Name someone you've hung up on.
6: Okay, judging by you guys' reactions, he for sure said one of his friends. So, there's a long list. It could be the Treaser, the Beezer, Dusty Mon. I'm going to go with, or you know what? I'm going to go with Papa. I'm going to say Pete Sauce.
3: You were shockingly close. He said Smitty.
6: I knew it was one of his boys. Mm-hmm.
0: Now, you realize this was from Family Feud, the game. Right? So the people surveyed did not say Smitty.
3: Yeah, if we had been doing actual Fast Money, that would have gotten you 0 points. Yep. Nobody across America said Smitty.
6: I'm just picturing Steve Harvey. Smitty!
4: Show me Smitty.
6: Ding! Number one answer.
0: Name a word that ends with mate.
6: Ooh. I want to say that he said good day, but I'll go with teammate.
0: Oh, he said check.
6: Wow.
0: Yeah.
4: Can we do it again? I like this game.
0: I'm not done with this. name a household chore that is literally a four letter word.
6: Okay. This is kind of cheating, but Sauce literally said Iman when I turned my headphones on. So I'm assuming he said dust.
0: That's 3 out of 5 again.
4: Let's go.
2: Way to go, Maxo.
4: Can we do it again?
3: Name someone you've hung up on. Smidium.
6: Smidium is a great answer.
4: Thank you.
0: I want to see if he knows Ben as well, though.
3: Ooh.
4: Yeah, good one.
0: Ben, will you try?
2: I'll try.
0: All right. Turn your headphones off, Max. All right, here we go. All right, Ben, you ready?
2: Yeah.
0: Name an animal you'd expect to see in Mexico.
2: A monkey?
0: Okay. Name something in your house with four legs.
2: A doggy?
0: Name something specific that people complain about.
2: Taxes?
0: Name the worst material for a nappy to be made out of.
2: Steel wool?
0: Name a piece of jewelry.
2: A necklace.
0: Fantastic. Okay. Maxo?
6: Okay.
0: What did Ben say?
6: Okay, let me get in Ben's mind real quick.
2: Come on, feel it. Feel
0: name
2: it.
0: Name an animal you'd expect to see in Mexico.
6: Oh. I don't know. Let's go with the chupacabra.
4: Good answer.
0: No. He said monkey.
6: Monkey?
0: Monkey was the number four answer.
6: Really?
0: Name something in your house with four legs.
6: Well, if it was your house, it'd be Lawyer Lambert.
4: Oh, buddy.
6: Dog. I know Ben's got a doggy. Yeah.
0: That's right.
6: Seen him hanging out by the pool on Instagram.
0: Right, mm-hmm. Wasn't in the top five. Pet was the number two answer on the board. Name something specific people complain about.
6: Ooh. Traffic?
2: Close.
0: Taxes.
6: Taxes.
0: Traffic's number five answer on the board, by the way.
6: Mm.
0: Name the worst material for a nappy to be made out of.
6: A nappy?
0: Yeah.
6: What is Don Imus here? metal?
2: That works.
3: I mean,
2: kind of.
3: That's dancing around it.
0: Steel wool. Oh, yeah, you know what? Okay. Yeah, I'll give it to you.
6: Sure.
0: You know what? I'll give it to you.
6: Yep,
0: there you go. And that was the number one answer on the board, by the way. And finally, name a piece of jewelry.
6: Ooh, necklace?
4: Wow.
3: Let's go.
4: Let's go.
0: Three out of five for Ben as well. Incredible.
3: He said Smitty Oom.
0: He did say Smitty Oom.
4: I did. And that's fine. I have hung up on him. I've been pissed at him.
3: What'd you hang up on him for? Do you remember?
4: I don't know. He's probably sassing me. I didn't
3: he sassed you?
0: Nobody sasses Sauce.
4: Yeah, don't he sass me.
3: He doesn't seem like the kind of guy that would
0: don't
3: sass.
0: Don't sass Saucy.
4: No, he normally doesn't.
3: He seems really laid back. Is his brother Phil D'Agony a sasser as well?
4: No, Phil's not sassy.
3: Is he getting Kraken tickets this fall?
4: I would assume he's got Kraken tickets. Yeah, why wouldn't
3: Robert
4: he?
3: Osborne. Get back to us.
4: Hey, Robert Osborne.
3: You know Robert Osborne has Kraken tickets, right?
4: Mm-hmm. Yeah, oh yeah. Hawk has Kraken tickets.
3: Okay.
0: Thanks.
4: You're welcome. Yeah.
3: All right, well, the Smitty Oom bit was worth it.
0: Thank you. Well done.
3: Who
0: have
3: you hung up on? We asked 100 people across America.
6: So
3: name someone you've hung up on. Smitty Oom.
2: What was the number one answer there, Hawk? Do you have it?
3: It's got to be like a...
6: The Beezer?
3: It's got to be a parent.
2: It's gotta be a
0: telemarketer.
2: I was going to say spam caller,
3: sure.
2: Right?
3: Yeah, that makes sense.
6: They didn't call the common man.
3: That would be in the old days, right? In the old days, you hang up on a telemarketer. Now you just don't answer the phone.
2: Yeah, now it's this potential spam, and you just go, nope.
3: Yep. That, whoever came up with that, the potential spam alert, is a genius.
2: Mm-hmm.
4: Yeah.
3: Man, there's nothing worse than when you're waiting for a call from like a company or a doctor or something. You don't know what number they're going to be calling from. When the potential spam thing comes up, that's just what a helpful little trick that is.
4: Yep.
2: Wasn't that actually a real thing in the NFL draft? Didn't a couple guys say that these numbers would pop up that they didn't answer it the first time because they're like, I'm just so used to not seeing, if I just see a bunch of numbers, I don't answer it.
3: Yeah. Right. Did that plan work this year? Remember they said they were going to greatly limit the number of people per organization that had access? Because that was the problem with like the Shedeur Sanders thing is way too many people had the phone numbers of the draft picks.
0: Yep.
3: And I believe they said they were going to really limit, like...
0: Somebody did a prank or something, right?
3: They kept calling
4: I think they did. Sanders, right?
0: Yeah.
3: And I think a couple of different players have had that happen where they've been called by a team and it was just a prank call. Just ruining their greatest moment of their life, no big deal.
4: Yeah.
3: But I don't think I heard any big pranks this year, so maybe it works.
2: I don't think so either. Well... Love it. Guys, I'll see you in about a week and a half. Sauce?
4: Love you, man.
2: 4 o'clock, meet you at Fooders?
4: Yeah, I'll be at Fooders, yeah. Sweet. Yeah. Rosie is holding us a table. One of us has to pay for it, but great. We'll go to Fooders.
0: Get your Fooders out.
3: Yeah. Twin Cities Live today, 3 to 4:30.
2: Absolutely. See you guys then.
7: All right.
2: See
7: you, love buddy. You. Love you.
2: Bye. Love you.
3: All right, Power Trip back tomorrow, 5:30 until 9. 9 to noon is next.

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0: against Bosnia. And a few days after that, we have the super special family festive 4th of July, ladies and gentlemen. The fill-in producer, along with the full-time producer, they're quite excited about Wednesday.
1: I love my country. Yes, I do.
0: Wait a second. The host, who occasionally fills in for Nordo, the full-time producer, and the fill-in producer today, Double B, we all are quite excited about Wednesday.
1: I love my country. Yes, I do.
0: Mm-hmm.
1: I was born in the USA, the red, white, and blue.
0: All right, so if you're looking for something to do this week, by the way, with it being the 4th of July later in the week, we have a massive fireworks display after the races at Canterbury Park on July 3rd. It's a staple in the state, been doing it for a couple of decades, pump tens of thousands of dollars into these fireworks, let them off from the infield. People ooh and ah, and all the kids are left wide-eyed. A massive fireworks display after the races coming up this Friday at Canterbury Park. We start at 4 o'clock if you're looking for something to do. As mentioned, Nordo has gone all week for a super well-deserved family respite. To some, it's a family break. For me, I call it their overdue, well-deserved family covenant respite. I've worked close to half my KFAN career with Eric, and the numero uno earthly thing that impresses me about him is the father and the husband that he is. So he'll be back next week, and we'll chill, but please enjoy that respite to the very best of your ability. Ability, Mr. Nordquist. Let's get Double B into the mix. When Nordo returns Monday, will Dylan Larkin be a member of the Minnesota Wild?
2: I certainly hope so, but my gut tells me it's going to drag out a little longer than that. Steve Yzerman doesn't seem like he's really thrilled to deal as his star guy, even though he asked for a trade. Mm-hmm. And they don't really have an incentive to get it done. So I think this is going to drag out, and Bill Guerin likes to slow play things as well. He strikes when it's there, but he doesn't force things that aren't there either. So I think it's going to drag out a little bit longer, and I'm partially just saying that so that I'm wrong and that it happens tomorrow.
0: Well, that's very, very true, David. Greg Popovich. Let's get Double B into the mix, part two. And when Mad Producer returns Monday, what will be happening with our beloved USA soccer team?
2: We're going to be preparing for Senegal or Belgium. Probably Belgium would be my guess. I do think they win on Wednesday.
0: Mm-hmm.
2: It's a good team. Bosnia is the team that eliminated Italy from contention to even be in this tournament at all. So they're a good team. They've got a little weird angle where a kid born in Appleton, Wisconsin is playing for them.
0: Ooh.
2: So, but I think they can win, and they're starting 11, which almost none of them played on the last game against Turkey.
0: Yeah.
2: So, and people just seem to have forgotten that we're playing all of our backups that game, and they lose by one goal to last second.
0: What do you mean?
2: Well, you listen to any update, you listen to the four-letter network, it's, well, U.S. is going to the game at a huge loss.
0: Hmm.
2: It's like, well, we played 10 out of 11 backups, so what?
0: Jeez.
2: But,
0: and Antonio Freeman's kid didn't even play.
2: No, we arrested him.
0: And number 20, whose name I always forget, and I call him Bougainvillea.
2: Balligan.
0: Yeah, Balligan, who's ballyhooed.
2: Yes, he is.
0: I'm doing something today called borrowing a bit. From one of the core four members here at FM 100.3, KFAM. The bit that I'm borrowing, could you, without sharing what it is, kindly place it on the main button bar page?
2: Yes.
0: And let's see. We need to keep this.
3: PA? Well, it probably goes without saying, but I'm going to say it anyway. I don't like you.
0: Okay, soccer season.
1: I love my country.
0: I can't go anywhere. This is JJ.
4: Here we go, Paul!
2: I like that one.
0: Yeah, I mean, it's Hagen is PR immortality.
5: Time for two more.
0: That needs to stay.
6: Hardcore. Hardcore.
0: Put it right there.
2: Over hardcore.
0: Yeah, over hardcore football, because we're borrowing a bit today, ladies and gentlemen. We're going to take what was flimsy, and we're going to make it sturdy. Are you cool with that?
2: Yeah.
0: All right. Right.

0: Right on, brother. Good to see you today, too. All righty. Now, back at the ranch, here's the deal. Here's a little, indeed, a little pop-up scenario, a little pop-up bit we call borrowing the bit. Do I anticipate it will have summer-long legs? The answer is no. But you can never rule anything out this time of the year. Now, we or I don't do this often. In fact, I'm not sure I ever have done it, but it seemed appropriate to start things today. So there will be some bit borrowing today coming up very soon. You see, hear me right now, please, with open and discerning hearts. All right, we're back at the ranch. It's a Monday. So the Timberwolves trading for point guard LaMelo Ball was the centerpiece topic Thursday, and it popped right before 9 to noon started, and yours truly became rattled. I became rattled. Rattled not because I was so forlorn over losing Naz Reid. It was because, for multiple reasons, including some distraction factor involved in my life at that time professionally right in front of me, I also went a little I not thy on the bit, and here's what I mean. So let's get into the super exciting crafting weeds just a little bit, all right? As I mentioned the last time I was on the radio, which is the audio, but we still call it radio, that with LaMelo Ball, yours truly had watched him a bunch. And every time I watch him, kind of like never know what to think, all right? With respect, the same thing. I've said the same thing, and I mean the same thing with Vikings quarterback Kyler Murray when he played for the Arizona Cardinals. Called Kyler's games, seen Kyler play a bunch of times. Like, love that. Runs like the wind. Could do without that pump pass. Talented, just don't exactly know what to think with LaMelo Ball and or Kyler Murray. Now they're both here. So Thursday early morning, when I saw the right people, now we're talking early, like 6:45, 7 in the morning, the right people like Johnny Athletic were steamy with this. LaMelo was still a Hornet, and Naz Reid was still a member of the Timberwolves. Now, FIHA, F-I-H-A, FIHA, Fairness and Host Act, for all my faults, of which there are plenty, doom scrolling is not one of them. So Thursday, about 6:45 or 7, popped into work, got after it, and saw the LaMelo Ball thing was percolating because Johnny Athletic had started tweeting about it and writing about it. So that means it's probably going to happen. I'm like, cool. So I'm going to write it out and start with the young man's stats and bio. LaMelo Ball. Then I went down the injury rabbit hole, which took me 45 minutes to research, corroborate, and craft after watching the YouTube clip of LaMelo Ball just shaking on a defender and with a smile on his face, only to heave some strange one-footed three-pointer he actually thought would go in.
1: I always love that one.
0: So I'm about done languishing and lamenting over LaMelo. And I'm like, all right, here we go. We got the Tolstoy ready. We're all ready for the 9 to noon presentation. And the languishing and lamenting and handling of LaMelo Ball stuff in case it happens. Well, it happened. He got traded here. And I was like, damn. I mean, it's cool that he got traded here, but damn. I mean, it was 14 minutes before 9 to noon. Okay, so feel me here with a discerning heart, please. So I started, you know, I mean, I had my stuff ready and everything, and I started with a bunch of Ball concerns and confusion and knowing I would hit the good stuff, the second part of the radio show. Never got to the good stuff. Never got to the good stuff. So in the weeds here, I'm looking for grace from the discerning ear. When LaMelo and Naz went down, I wasn't prepared. So I mashed on all I knew for sure, and that involved the injuries. There was just the primest of meat left on that bone. Had this been 5 months ago with the way I treated Thursday, Blake Moore would make me start the show saying something along the lines of, I need to be better.
1: I always love that one.
0: Now, this nudge to be better and analyze the totality of the context before overloading the low-hanging fruit negatory didn't share enough of how LaMelo Ball indeed helps the Hal, as opposed to strictly what possibly could hinder said Hal. Feel me here? I'm opening my heart. I'm opening a vein to hundreds of that, tens of that. Copyright Dan Cole, the common man, couple of 13, 14 listeners. So we opted to borrow a bit to fix this, okay? It's a high-end noon to three bit, and I love it every single time I hear it. And it fits wonderfully for the topic at hand. The Timberwolves traded for enigmatic LaMelo Ball, and I really did the listeners a disservice with my basketball mind. So after a vocal maintenance day Friday and some basketball friends deeply rooted in my covenant, like Real Stats Dave, King of the Rubes Jimmy Knutson, and Kane's loving Luke G at church yesterday, getting into me for failing to point out more positives with our new point guard, there's only one way to handle this, to handle the verbal L, the narrow-minded approach to the move. You doom scroll, and I went to 75% doom and gloom on the Ball bit because I was rattled and unprepared.
1: I always love that one.
0: I missed the forest for the trees, so let's borrow a bit. And here's the bit we're borrowing, all right? It's like, with borrowing a bit, kind of goes like this. It's like, LaMelo Ball is hurt every second of the day and steps on fans' feet and he breaks ankles. LaMelo is super exciting. We needed a high-end point guard and he makes threes from the logo like Caitlin Clark. Bit borrowing. You like that, Brett?
2: It's good. It shocks you.
0: I'm borrowing a bit, but wait. And I partially put this in knowing you would be the producer today because I know, Liv, you love the Dan Cole, the Common Man program, and you love his bits. So I felt we would put this in today, but respectfully, one cannot borrow a bit without permission from the creator of said twist. That would be Dan Cole, the Common Man. So we asked permission. And here's what he said.
3: Nash, it's common. I call you Nash for short, National Treasure. I understand you want to use the negatrometer. I grant you permission, but be very, very careful with it. It's not as powerful as old Sparky, but it sure will give you a jolt. Yada.
1: I always love that one.
0: So we have permission to use the negatrometer. And that was out of respect, calling Common, saying, hey, I want to use the negatrometer. What do you think? It's like, hey, LaMelo, how about all those one-footed three-pointers you keep taking? You're a tall point guard. You're going to make Anthony the best spot-up shooter in the NBA, even with the one-footed threes. How about pushing the pace with Anthony and making this thing the greatest show on turf? Is that what you do, LaMelo? There are those who say you kick it off your knee and then you step on a fan's foot and you break your ankle, but Anthony Edwards, one of the best spot-up shooters in the NBA, you're going to break everybody's ankles and get it too. Anthony Edwards, we're going to win every game. What about having a true point guard, enigmatic as he can be? He's not enigmatic. LaMelo's a bigger guard. Maybe he's like Magic Johnson or an Iron Man like A.C. Green, who played 1,192 consecutive games. That felt good. Thank you, Common. Thank you for the discerning ears. And indeed, thank you, Dan, the man on the fan. And thank you, Double B, loves Common's bits. But seriously, I needed some deeply rooted covenant dwellers to verbally smack me upside the noggin. It's the other side of the story. It's our side. Howling with the homies. The Hootie Who? The Who and Hootie Who is named LaMelo Ball. Hootie Who? LaMelo Ball. So today at 10, we got some ball of confusion talking points I worked on this weekend with Elite NBA Minds, and truly, I'm excited to see what gels here with LaMelo Ball. Then Jace Frederick of the Pioneer Press enters the equation. He enters the center about 10:20 in the morning, covers the Hal for the Pioneer Press and TwinCitiesLive.com and is excellent on the Dane Moore NBA podcast. But before we get to Russo Radio, it is now post time for the weekend wrap. Thanks to Hoffman Cooling and Heating. Not much interests me right now from the world of sports, but we got the weekend wrap and Hoffman Cooling and Heating paid for it. Lions corner Terry and Arnold is in jail. And when he appeared before a judge, he was wearing some anti-suicide vest and other stuff. So may God bless Terry and Arnold and everybody involved with that. It was kind of scary. The Minnesota Twins took 2 out of 3 from a vaunted Colorado squad. 2 out of 3 ain't bad. Copyright Meatloaf, so we meatloaf the Rockies.
4: As Clemens hammers it high and deep to right field. Back it goes and way out of here. On to the Plaza in right field. Number 13 for Cody Clemens. And the Twins have a 2-1 lead here in the fourth.
0: Corey Provis, a salt of the earth right there. Very good at what he does, too, Corey Provis. Beat him 3-2 yesterday after sweating the first two games. That included 30 combined runs in the Friday and Saturday games. Two games, 30 combined runs. Who knew? The boys are in Houston this evening. Hoffman Cooling and Heating weekend wraps. World Cup. USA plays Bosnia Wednesday. Knockout round of 32 is in the air as of yesterday. Let's take a listen.
5: Canadian Schaffelberg. Away by Ocon. On the strike from Yusaki.

0: That's a hell of a highlight of the Vuvuzela. Hello? She gonna talk again?
1: This thing on?
0: She gonna talk?
2: Stephen Eustachio and Canada are writing a new chapter of World Cup history.
0: Well, that sounded beautiful. South Africa all done. Canada moves on, right? And what's happening today? Canada moves on, right?
1: Yeah, Canada moves on. So they will be in the round of 16. The games today, Brazil, Japan, which will be a barn burner. Germany, Paraguay, expect Germany to win that. And then another barn burner tonight, Netherlands, Morocco. That'll be a good one.
0: When does Mbappe play? When does Mbappe play?
1: That's a great question. They play tomorrow at 4 o'clock in Sweden.
0: Okay.
1: Sweden.
0: If you coach the French World Cup team, would you find that you face a conundrum? What do you enjoy doing more? Actually playing Mbappe or saying Mbappe?
3: I always love that
0: Not even close. It's saying Mbappe, right? What about Messi? When does he play?
1: Another good question. He's a little bit later. He will play on Friday against Cabo Verde.
0: Well, giving the old superstar a little time off, right?
1: Yeah,
0: to make that World Cup run.
1: Uh-huh.
0: And what about what about Harry Kane?
1: Harry Kane. They will play Wednesday. They're the first game of the day against the Congo.
0: Okay. That's the weekend wrap, courtesy of Hoffman Cooling and Heating. Hey, listen closely here. If your AC ain't working right today, that's a problem. Heat index is above 110 is what you're hearing with the weather terrorism. Heat index, though. So right now, get yourselves a high-performance air conditioner check. $59. That's the steal of a deal. It's the steal of all steals ever to steal. HoffmanHeating.net. HoffmanHeating.net. Thank you, Hoffman Cooling and Heating, for the weekend wrap. Also part of the TimberTech What's on Deck, which includes Russo Radio around the corner. Brett Blakemore produces, and I'm Paul Allen. This is your bit-borrowing leader. It's the worst station. You see all the tweets from everybody, men 25-54, everybody 18 to 34, kicking butt, KFAN. Back after this.
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0: 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Thank you very, very, very, very much for the help today. How are you?
12: Good, good. How you doing?
0: Excellent. Good to hear from you. Meaty piece you and Joe wrote that I read yesterday from The Athletic. That was a meaty piece. It's a Minnesota Wild speculative story about Dylan Larkin and some other things. Very meaty. Late June can become juicy in the NHL, can't it?
12: Yeah, yeah. I mean, it's definitely fun, especially this June. I mean, this June has been, there have been some franchise-altering trades, league-altering trades. It's just truly unbelievable the number of huge trades that have happened throughout the league, and I don't think we're done yet. I mean, you know, obviously Dylan Larkin is still on the block. Jason Robertson's still on the block. Zach Werenski appears to still be on the block. You know, the question is, what did the Wild do here? You know, free agency starts in 2 days. They obviously have their sights set on trying to trade for Dylan Larkin. But they also have a ton of business that they got to get done, in free agency because they're losing most likely Zuccarello. They're losing most likely Tarasenko. They've lost Johansson. So that's three top nine wingers that are leaving that they've got to replace. And so if, you know, you don't get Larkin done on that day, you can't wait around forever. And so I genuinely believe if they can't get this done in the next couple of days, the Wild are going to have to do business on July 1 and try to get some players in here. And that could, you know, that could really mean that, that they're going to go into next season, at least currently with the centers that they have on the roster.
0: Discerning ears and those of the learned variety may have noticed Michael spoke in declarative fashion there, and we're going to get into it momentarily. First, why were you watching Mark Parrish highlights on your computer this weekend?
12: I was bored. As, you know, I mean, they had five picks on day two, but they traded up twice, so they only had three. So I was just waiting around. And so the Wild's director of European scouting, Ricard Pearson, Rico Pearson, as they call him, he's been here for 20 years. His first NHL fight was in 1999 when Mark Parrish was a rookie. So I just kind of went down the rabbit hole of looking back on that fight because I covered that game, in South Florida when Rico, who was a member of the Blues at the time, fought Mark Parrish and handed him his first NHL fight. So I just, I Googled it and there it was. And so, so Rico, was actually running the Wild's draft table because Judd Brackett's now the assistant GM in Toronto. So they're going to hire somebody to replace Judd here in the coming weeks. But I was just out of boredom, and I was watching Mark Parrish highlight fights.
0: All right, so
12: and then videos, by the way.
0: Right,
12: man, was he a good player?
0: At Russo Hockey's where I found it. Live Michael Russo's life with him at Russo Hockey.
12: You know what's crazy is I still have. I should give this to Parrish. I still have a Mark Parrish VHS tape in one of my drawers, probably in my attic or something. From his rookie year when the Panthers put out a promo video. This is how they used to have to do it back in the day.
0: Mm-hmm.
12: You do, as a writer, before you'd vote, you get all these VHS tapes in the mail from teams to try to pump up their guys for, like, Hart trophies and Calders and things like that. And I have a Mark Parrish rookie highlight video somewhere in my attic that I should give to Parrish. I haven't put it on a DVD, but in that video is that fight. I'm positive of it.
0: I think he'd love it. They drafted three last week, did the Minnesota Wild. Centerman Adam Anderson in the third, forward Caden Lemire in the fourth, and goalie Philippe Ruzicka in the fifth. What do we know about these guys?
12: They're big. In fact, they're all – the Wild drafted three guys, but these guys have the size of about six guys. So two of them are 6'4". The goalie is 6'7", so about 6'9", 6'10" on skates. Obviously going for size, I don't think they actually set out technically to do that. I think it's just where it landed. Anderson's the center. I mean, they're all projects when you draft as late as the Wild were, but they obviously liked Anderson. My gut, even though nobody confirmed this inside the Wild, is that Toronto was picking three picks after the Wild in that one round. And I bet you they thought that that Judd Racket loved this Anderson kid and we're going to draft him. So they wanted to get above them and take the kid. Rico Pearson, as I mentioned, he's their director of European scouting. He's also Swedish. So he's based in Sweden. He knows this kid really well, probably was pounding the table, for them to get him. And we'll see if he does something. You know, he's got the size and the ability to be an NHL player, but when you draft, you know, an 18-year-old in that round, they're all projects pretty much, and you have flaws, right? I mean, he's not the greatest skater in the world. He doesn't have the greatest shot, but they really believe that he's got the ability to turn into a quality centerman. They also like this Lemire kid, moved up to get him. And then the goalie, this organization, obviously have Ballstedt. They have Gustafsson signed long-term. They signed Halava as a free agent a couple years ago. He didn't pan out. They're going to dump him actually today. They're not going to qualify him and he'll become a free agent on Wednesday. So they don't have a lot of goalies in their system. They have the William Russo kid who they drafted that's on an AHL deal. They have Chase Woodsky who they did draft. They just signed. He's turning pro this year. And they signed Riley Mercer, actually Dawson Mercer's brother who plays for the New Jersey Devils. So they have goalies in their system, but goaltending was obviously an issue for them last year in Iowa, and they're trying to add some more to their pipeline, and we'll see if this kid, that they drafted late pans out.
0: All right, so Judd Brackett, an important cog with the Minnesota Wild, specifically with drafting. You've mentioned where he is and that he's gone. Did you notice anything different with the approach, given Brackett no longer is part of the mix, or is it too early?
12: Yeah, it's way too early. I mean, part of the problem with a decentralized draft is that they're in their war room and we're in a press room, and you don't get to keep your eyeballs on the table and things like that. So you get to see a lot of things in person when you're watching the table. Like at the Sphere, it was so obvious to me that the Wild were trying to move up for Zeev Boyum. It was so obvious to me before they moved up that they were talking to Winnipeg about, I believe it was, who was it at the time? Not Cutter Gauthier. It was Rutger McGroarty, that they were talking about maybe drafting that, making a trade with them for trading their first round pick. But then all of a sudden Boyum was still on the table and they moved up with Philadelphia to get that pick. So, I think that is the toughest part. Also, again, the Wild didn't have a first or second round pick. So they went into day two with five. They moved up twice. They wound up, this team with very few prospects, drafted the smallest class that they've ever had, three total players on Saturday. But again, they're in a war room. It's hard to really gauge what they're trying to do when you're not watching them, and also when they're drafting projects at that level. So, we'll see what happens here in the coming weeks. The Wild have a lot of names that they've got to parse through to try to come up with their next director of amateur scouting. Bill Guerin has been pretty open in the fact that this will be an external hire, probably not an internal hire. And so we'll see. I mean, one thing is Judd's gone to Toronto. And he's sort of running that department, a player personnel department, but part of that in his purview is their amateur scouting. And their director of amateur scouting is a guy named Mark Leach that just came there recently from Dallas. He's got 1 year left on his contract. You know, perhaps after the draft, Mark Leach is going to want to leave Toronto, and maybe that's somebody that the Wild can pounce on. So we'll see what the Wild do here in the coming days. But I know that they feel confident that they're going to find the right person to replace Judd.
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8: Russo.
0: Billy G won the Jim Gregory for GM of the Year. Pretty cool how his wife surprised him with the award, I believe, yep. In Minnetonka. Did the Husey deal win it for him?
12: Yeah, I mean, obviously that, you know, even though technically the Olympics isn't part of it, I'm sure that weighed in the minds of the voters. I mean, you know, it's not like a court case where you could say that, you know, you can't take stuff into account. So I'm sure that there are some people like this guy's had a hell of a year. There were a lot of people going after Michael McCarron. Obviously, the Wild got that one. But, I mean, when you make a blockbuster trade like Quinn Hughes, you know, general managers love boldness, love aggressiveness. And I think there were a lot of people around the league that even know that the Wild gave up a ton in that deal. I think they were impressed that the Wild were the team that got him. And also the fact that nobody really even had the Wild on the radar for that. Everybody assumed Detroit. Everybody assumed New Jersey. And then all of a sudden, Bill Guerin and the Wild came out of nowhere. And we're able to get Quinn Hughes, and he transformed the franchise. So clearly that was a huge reason why he won the award, and now he's trying to get a head start on potentially winning a second in a row. You know, by trying to make a bold move for Dylan Larkin, it obviously hasn't worked so far. They've given up so many prospects and picks the last couple of years that whatever right now the Wild are offering the Detroit Red Wings hasn't moved the needle. My guess is it's probably 3 first round picks in Yurov or something very close to that. And look, this is a franchise altering trade of the captain in Detroit. And right now Steve Yzerman wants to get more because they don't want to do a rebuild on the rebuild and do an all futures deal like Brady Tkachuk went for Florida. So we'll see what happens.
0: That's speculative. Okay. That's fantastic. More on that in a second, but back to the Jim Gregory. Did the Carolina GM get consideration given the move he made for Brandon Bussey that won them the cup?
12: Yeah, you know, I was surprised that he wasn't a finalist. The finalists were Chris McFarland, who was a very close second place to Bill Guerin, who coincidentally has left Colorado and is now the GM in Nashville and is making a bunch of moves, and Pat Verbeek. And Tulsky was not. You know, a finalist for it. I think that he's made a lot of great moves. I mean, unfortunately, the way it works is that in the NHL is, you know, you make that decision after the first round. Well, Brandon Bussey wasn't playing games yet. He hadn't won them a cup yet. So he couldn't be, you know, really, that really didn't lay into the decision for a lot of the voters. The other thing is like the big moves that he made for Logan Stankoven and Taylor Hall, those guys would have been on last year's GM of the Year radar rather than this year's. Now, he made an incredible move, I thought, to get Keandre Miller, and he's just done a fabulous job there. So I think if you ask Eric Tulsky right now, he'd take the cup over the Jim Gregory any day of the week. But he wasn't a finalist for the award, even though I think he very well had a case to be.
0: So with Dylan Larkin, the centerpiece of this summer, and what you just said resonates. But, you know, like when I'm reading the Athletic story written by you and Joe, is it, and that was a meaty story, theathletic.com. Is it fair to say the Wild have their eye on just one player, and that's Dylan Larkin? And, like, if it doesn't work out, what do they do?
12: Yeah, I it's a good question because from everything I'm hearing, the Wild things have faded with Vincent Trocheck. So in other words, it would cost a first round pick and probably Yurov to get Vincent Trocheck. Well, if you do that and you're already running out of prospects and picks to make that big move, you know, do you really want to throw away those type of things on a 33-year-old center that, that isn't your prototypical top line guy? Or do you want to wait and see if Austin Matthews could shake from the trees in a couple of years, Connor McDavid, whoever. So I think that they don't want to. I think it is Dylan Larkin or bust. So it's like Dylan Larkin in the next couple of days, or they're going to have to go spend their money on wingers and free agency right away. And they don't have a ton of cap space. So obviously they traded for Bobby Brink at the trade deadline. He's a pending restricted free agent. His comparables, I was shocked at this, but because he's gotten a lot of points on a really poor team in Philadelphia, his comparable. The Wild are going to have to give him $3.5 million on a contract to re-sign.
0: Damn.
12: So if you do that, you're looking at him to replace one of the wingers, whether it's on the second line or the third line. So then what do? Do you go out and try to sign Anders Lee? I think that's somebody that the Wild really have interest in. Do you go out and sign a Jaden Schwartz? Do you go out and sign a Patrick Laine even? Laine's only 28 years old. You know, he's somebody that spent 100 days in IR last year for Montreal, so he could sign a one-year contract with bonuses. So you keep the AAV down, the cap hit, and then give him a bunch of bonuses that he could maybe hit. And somebody as unpredictable as Laine, I think that's the perfect contract for him. Give him a low AAV. And then a bunch of bonuses that he has to attain and be good at to get. So we'll see what the Wild do. But again, they don't have infinite cap space. So, you know, I think that they have interest in Jaden Schwartz. I think that's somebody that they would give a normal contract to. And then I think they have a lot of interest in Anders Lee. I think they'd love to give him a 35 plus contract that would also have bonuses in it. We'll see. You know, Anders Lee, I don't get a sense that he necessarily has to be a July 1 decision, that he might want to take a couple days to decide on where he wants to go. And then the question is, could the Wild wait for him? Or do they have to move on and do their business on July 1? So we'll see. But they want to get Dylan Larkin and then figure out a way from there to fill out their roster. If they get Dylan Larkin, they are going to have to dump some salary in that trade or some other capacity. I mean, because they are going to be over the cap just signing Bobby Brink and Evan Larkin in here. So it's going to be really fascinating how the Wild handle this. If they actually get Larkin, Jakob Trenyan is somebody that I hear that they're shopping, but that enough wouldn't be able to get it done. They would have to make a couple other moves to get rid of some salary.
0: Zuki, though, if I were to qualify you by reading between the lines of the Media Athletic piece and then listening to you this morning, I'd say you're 90 to 95% certain that Matt Zuccarello is not going to be on the team next year. Is that accurate? And if so, why?
12: Yeah, let's put it this way. If you asked me the day after the season, I would have said I'm 100% certain that he is coming back. If you ask me today, I'm pretty much 100% certain he's not. I think the Wild have made this decision. The Wild could have had plenty of time to bring him back. You know, he's somebody that probably would have played ball and signed one of those 35-plus contracts. I just really think Game 4, when the Wild autopsied this season, I think that really is something that, in my eyes, they blamed on a couple of their real top players. Remember in Game 3, they were dominant. They played a direct brand of hockey. Their first to fourth lines were consistently playing the style of game that they want to play, especially Kaprizov, especially Boldy, especially Zuccarello. And then Game 4 was the complete opposite, and Zuccarello and Kaprizov might have been the worst players on the ice, and they weren't very good in Games 5 or 6 either, where, you know, remember Kirill, at least on paper, didn't have any shots on goal in those games. I think they a lot of times they feel as good as Matt is with Kirill and as much chemistry as they have, it's Matt's kind of drags him into an East-West game. Ooh. And that when Kirill gets off the beaten path of not conforming to the team, that a lot of it is the style of play that he plays with Zuki. So I really think Game 4 changed the mindset of what Bill Guerin wanted to do, because this could have been done. It hasn't been done, and there's a reason why it hasn't been done. And everything that I get the sense is that they have decided to essentially walk him to market and try to change the complexion of their team, because at some point you have to go on anyway, because he's turning 39 before next season anyway. So he's not going to play forever. So it's, in other words, cut the cord now and get Kirill starting to get used to playing with other players. You know, if you go out and sign an Anders Lee or a Jaden Schwartz or a Patrick Kane or a Claude Giroux or Patrick Laine, you know, you don't necessarily even have to put him on the line with Kaprizov. You can move a Boldy up to that line and have one of those guys on the second line. So I just think they've made the decision. I think there's going to be a lot of interest for Zuccarello on day one of free agency. You know, the team that really screams to me is L.A. Mm-hmm. Because if you're Zuccarello, you want to get to playing with somebody that is extremely like a Kirill Kaprizov. Well, you put him on a line with an Artemi Panarin. Mm. You put him on a line with a Kevin Fiala. And that could be really magical. Anaheim's another team that makes a lot of sense for Zuccarello because he's so tight with Chris Kreider. So I think there's going to be a lot of interest in Zuccarello. And the other thing is I get the sense from Zuki and people that know Zuki well that he is not happy the way that this has played out. And so even if the Wild circled back for him today or tomorrow, it just would be shocking to me if Zuccarello, with the pride that he has, just says, okay, I'll come back. So we'll see. anything can happen with one phone call, but right now I get the impression he's leaving.
0: Is this something where, respectfully, you check with Kirill Kaprizov before letting Zuki walk, or does it not work like that?
12: I don't think that Bill Guerin's like that. Yeah. I don't. I mean, maybe he will out of respect after the fact and explain his rationale. Mm-hmm. But in a lot of ways, Kirill made his bed. You know, if this was a year earlier, you know, maybe you would.
0: Yeah.
12: You know, and remember, two years ago, they did bring back Zuki to make Kirill happy in a large part.
0: Right.
12: But also, you know, because they're so good on the ice together. Kirill made his bed. He signed his 8-year deal here. I don't think there's really necessarily a reason why you have to check with him. Life is going to go on. He's got no choice, but to come back here and try to, you know, be the best brand of Kirill Kaprizov that you can get. I'm sure Kirill's confused by the whole thing, but Kirill's also not stupid. He knows that at some point here in the next year or two, Matt Zuccarello is retiring from the game of hockey.
0: Right.
12: And that at some point he's got to start playing with other players. So, I still think that if it were me, I would have brought Zuki back, because I also remember when this team got off to a horrific start this season and had 5 wins in their first 13 or 14 games. Matt Zuccarello returned to the lineup in the Wild that went 10-0-2 in their first 12 and turned their entire season around. He's still a very, very good player that does make Kirill better when they're on top of their game. You know, but I also see from the Wild standpoint too, where they feel like Kirill sometimes turns way too many pucks over, and it's because they're trying to make these great give and go plays. And I just feel like they've made the decision to sort of move on in this circumstance.
0: Time for two-ish more. Bobby Brink, he was part of the media athletic piece. When Guerin says Brink has a lot of room to grow and needs to learn certain parts of playing a certain brand of hockey, what do you deduce he means?
12: You know, maybe being a little more assertive. Like, the one thing I like about Bobby Brink, and he's got a ton of skill, is he is willing to go to the tough, tough areas. You know, he's not Jackson Blake, but he reminds me of Jackson Blake from the standpoint of being willing to go as an undersized guy to the tough, hard areas. Like, I grew such an appreciation of Jackson Blake watching him throughout this Stanley Cup playoff run for Carolina. It's unbelievable. Like, that, I think the world of that guy, and they'd love for this guy to become that. He could skate. He's got skill. He goes to the tough areas, but he's got to be harder on pucks. And he's got to be more assertive. Like, they are going to pay him a lot of money this offseason, and they are going to need him to produce next year. And so I do think that, especially come playoff time, you know, they don't need him to be a tweener anymore. He's got to take control and know that he's a very important player on this team, and he's going to have the chance to play potentially even in the top 6 at times, get power play time, all that type of stuff. And I just think that there's a reason why they pretty much stopped playing him in the playoffs. And he's just going to, you know, he also got hurt too. Like, right. he dealt with shoulder issues before he got here, and clearly got hurt there in the one game. And, and that you always worry about, because, you know, a lot of times just subconsciously you don't want to put yourself in a tough position. And I just feel like, you know, John Hines decided in the playoffs to go with players that he felt more comfortable with, but they're going to pay him, and John's going to have to get used to feeling comfortable with Bobby Brink. And I think that Bobby has the ability to be a really good player in this league.
0: When following the team via @RussoHockey, okay, or The Athletic, but @RussoHockey, that's what we're all going to do. What do you believe will be the next shoe to drop? What will splash first, or will the tide stay calm?
12: You know, I think that if Larkin does not happen on July 1, the Wild have to do their business. So I could see an Anders Lee. I could see a Jaden Schwartz. I'm shocked, but I do think they have interest in Patrick Laine. I'm shocked because 3 years ago, Patrick Laine wouldn't waive his no-trade clause to come to Minnesota from Columbus because he thought that the Wild weren't in a position to win right away and chose Montreal. I'm knowing Bill Guerin, I'm surprised that he's willing to forget that, but it sounds like they're willing to, because they're in a position where they really got to get guys on really quality contracts. So I think they have interest in him. And then there's going to be less probably newsy things, but I think the Wild are extremely close to hiring a coach for the Iowa Wild. I think they want to hire a young, up-and-coming coach that could be somebody that brings stability and grows with Iowa, rather than a veteran coach that is going to use it as a stepping stone to get back to the NHL. the way a couple of their coaches have done it since. So I think that we're going to find out very soon that the Wild have an Iowa coach. It's going to be a young guy that has some coaching experience in the American Hockey League, that, you know, maybe even a local guy, who knows. So I think that's really kind of the next couple things on my radar. And then obviously the Quinn Hughes extension. You know, they haven't really gotten down to the nitty gritty yet. That will happen soonish. You know, I've talked to his agent a ton lately because his agent's got everybody. He's got Patrick Kane. He's got Dylan Larkin. He's got Quinn. He's got, you know, his agent's a super agent, Pat Brisson. So I don't think there's any rush there. I don't think this is going to be anywhere as difficult as this, of a negotiation as it was with Kirill last summer. But this, I don't think will go 8 years. The Wild would love to sign him for 8 years. But you know, we've been saying for months that we just guess that he would want a 3-year deal to align himself with his brother Jack Hughes and become a free agent. And a 3-year deal is not bad. I mean, 3-year deal is giving the Wild 4 years, you know, and they are in a win now window. So, if you bring Quinn here at 26 years old on essentially a 4-year deal, a 3-year extension, that's a pretty good term for a player that's going to get a ton of money and could transform this franchise and make this team a true cup contender. And it buys you time to maybe go get that top center. If it's not Dylan Larkin right away.
0: Trample by Turtles, July 11th, Minnesota Country Club Festival in St. Paul. You'll be there, right? Or is that the time you visit the Isle of
12: Patmos? Yeah.
0: The Isle of Patmos.
12: I will be in Monaco, probably on a yacht somewhere, maybe. I don't know. Or maybe at the Monte Carlo Casino, throwing down some euros on the craps table. Unfortunately, I would love to be at the Trample concert, but unfortunately, I'll be with LaPanta.
0: Are you back July 22nd?
12: 14th. I'll be back the 22nd.
0: Okay, they play at Fenway Park, MGM Music Hall at Fenway. Holy cow, that sounds phenomenal, doesn't it?
12: Yeah, not only that, you just gave me a great idea, because I have to go to New York on the 23rd. So maybe I just take the train down from Boston.
0: There you go.
12: That's a done deal.
0: Well,
12: there you go. You just made my decision for me.
0: Great. You helped me today immensely, and it's the least I can do. That was meaty. The story was fantastic. Greatly appreciate the elongated interview. Safe travels, my brother, and we'll talk somewhere down the road.
12: Yep. See you, PA.
0: Yep. See you, bud. That's Michael Russo at Russo Hockey via X. That was our Steve's Appliances Marathon segment. 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
2: 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Thank you for aiding 9 to noon with Vikes Bites. And this is more, I believe, for tomorrow than today, because we filled up a little more than I thought we would for this 9 to noon radio show today. We have a 60-40 equation at 11:20 today. I say 60 good, 40 bad. It's probably really 75-25. But the young lady caught a red eye last night from Northern California. I think it might have been a little delayed, and she had to fly. I mean, that's a long bleep flight from Northern California to Charlotte, North Carolina. Her name is Shannon Spake. Not only was she a pit reporter for some NASCAR race on TNT yesterday, but Shannon, who I've known for a couple of years, she is the sideline reporter, the side court analyst reporter for the Charlotte Hornets, vast and ever expanding television network. So Shannon knows LaMelo. We don't know LaMelo. Shannon knows more of the ins and outs with LaMelo Ball and Josh Green. And hopefully things are good with Shannon. And she'll join the radio show about 90 minutes from now. So we filled up a little more than I thought. With that previous interview, I told you that story was meaty. I mean, I said it at the beginning of the show. For those of you who either don't subscribe to The Athletic, and if you like sports and if you like good writing and staying up to date on your favorite teams, I would highly suggest paying the nominal fee for The Athletic and TheAthletic.com. I'm getting ready to call some races at Canterbury Park yesterday. I'm kind of a drizzly Sunday family day. And you know, low-key putting some things together for the Monday presentation. So I go to The Athletic. Well, I see Russo tweet, or there was a tweet about something Russo wrote in this Athletic story about Beloved Zuki. So then I went, I'm a subscriber, so then I went and read the story, and it was meaty. I'm telling you, that thing is meaty. And we thank Michael for the extended interview to go through several meaty topics. Didn't get to Tarasenko. What's up with Jason Robertson? Keep stiff-arming potential deals. Didn't get to that. Why? Because everything's so meaty. Like Zuki gone. Zuki feels like Zuki gone. Couple of days, free agency open. Zuki out. Dylan Larkin, the centerpiece.

0: June.
1: Yeah, I might punch him in the face.
0: Reemerges in June and almost July, and everybody's gone, but Kenmount Exteriors, kenmountexteriors.com. And thank you. So, Vikes Bites, here we are. So, the Vike Bite, I guess, would be percent chance they use all three quarterbacks this year. Kyler Murray, J.J. McCarthy, and Carson Wentz. Now, I do have some steam and some context on that, by the way. And I think we might save that for a little later. And it involves attending Adam Thielen's retirement party a couple of Saturdays ago. I was honored enough to be able to go to that Royal Gold Club. You're fantastic. I think it might be in Afton, something like that. Holy cow, what a nice place that is. I saw Chains, as in Kirko Chains and his wife, Julie. Good to see that they're starting to settle into Nevada life, starting to settle into Henderson, Nevada life. I couldn't get Kirko to crack on my Mendoza lines. See if I can get a little Vike Bite, Raiders Bite from Kirk Cousins, but I couldn't. Chatted about Kubiak and Andrew Janoco, a former coach, assistant coach for the Minnesota Vikings, and those Super Bowl rings, and just how zany this whole thing is. Holy cow. At that retirement party, I saw Jarius Wright. Jarius Wright! We recalled the overtime walk-off at the college stadium against the Jets. That triggered a Nordo parody, I believe. Can't remember what it was called. It might have been Teddy Beat the Jets. But it was Jarius Wright who walked off on Leonard Williams, Sheldon Richardson, and the J-E-T-S, Jets, Jets, Jets. That's like almost a decade and a half ago because it was at the college stadium. Great seeing Jarius Wright. And a key conversation transpired with somebody else at this retirement party about the Minnesota Vikings and the quarterback situation. And we're going to end it right here and continue this later or tomorrow because I think I got some good meaty stuff right now. And if Kenmount Exteriors is in, then I guess we got to put Vikes Bites in the set list tomorrow. Why wouldn't we? I mean, it's the age of the squeeze. So you got to make sure that Kenmount's not getting squeezed. The 9-0 received, really no certainty, believe it or not, on who the quarterback will be for the Minnesota Vikings against Blake Moore's Green Bay Packers. And the person really didn't care because that's how much said individual likes the 2026 Minnesota Vikings and specifically the Minnesota Vikings offense and is the newest well-respected human being to rave to me about one of the new coaches, Frank Smith.
2: Oh my gosh.
0: I mean, it's just been all over the place, but this was from a different person who would, this opinion mattered. I mean, this take really, really mattered. I can't wait to share the rest of it with you and open up Northern Fire Talkbacks tomorrow, I believe, with percent chance they use all three quarterbacks at some point this year. So that's Vikes Bites, and we'll do it again tomorrow. Courtesy of Kenmount Exteriors and KenmountExteriors.com. LaMelo Ball. It's still kind of the June sports A topic around here until Dylan Larkin either stiff arms us or joins the covenant. And yours truly put together some ball bits for next segment about LaMelo Ball, some things that were left on the metaphorical cutting room floor last Thursday, vocal maintenance day Friday, and here we are. So we have some ball bits we're going to share around the corner as we approach the middle stages of this Monday 9 to noon at FM 100.3 KFAN. Brett Blakemore produces, and I'm Paul Allen. Hopefully y'all having a good Monday in the neighborhood being adjacent to the Twin Cities.
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1: The who, what, where, when, and why of the 9 to noon radio presentation, or so shared by Double B. Brett Blakemore filling in for Nordo this week. He'll be back Monday after a couple of days of radio that we call audio, but it's still called radio on the radio. Then Nordo and I will be back together again. See what's up with this USA soccer team. I mentioned last segment that before I get to these ball bits, we got plenty of time. Got plenty of time tomorrow too. We got all our lives for LaMelo Ball. Holy cow! How excited is everybody? But I mentioned last segment that I had the honor of going to Adam Thielen's retirement party on the east side, No Diggity, and I ran into Jarius Wright. And we were talking about a play at what used to be TCF Bank Stadium, a walk-off winner against the New York Jets, and I was pretty sure the Con did a parody to that. I couldn't remember what it was called or what it was, so the intrepid fill-in went out there and found it, and here it is.

0: Jets, the quickest you have seen.
1: Oh, that's Jets. That's not the Jets. It's Jarrett McKinnon. It's that Jet. That's my L. The Con! Meanwhile, let's hear 10 more seconds of that. This is really good. I forgot how good this was.
0: Teddy and the Jet.
2: Chicks attack with the 35. Stutter steps at the 40.
3: Highlights.
2: To the right at the 50. Stays on his feet at the 40. Look at Jarrett McKinnon fly. Dives for the end zone. Touchdown, Teddy!
0: And Teddy Smooth.
1: And Teddy Smooth. Call him the Con. Thank you for that. That was cool. Jace Frederick, Pioneer Press, 10 minutes from now. He covers the Minnesota Timberwolves for the Pioneer Press and TwinCities.com. I've met Jace before, but I have viewed and or read most of his work from afar, and I really enjoy when he joins the Dane Moore NBA podcast, and that took place within the last 4 days. So excited to talk to Jace around the corner about LaMelo Ball and some talking points after a weekend that I needed to get squared away on this LaMelo Ball thing, because as I said an hour and 15 minutes ago, last Thursday, last time I was on the radio, Friday, vocal maintenance day, though.
4: I always love that one.
1: I got rattled, and I was unprepared, and I laid on like, LaMelo's had 246 possible games to play, and he's only played 105, and he just played 72, so maybe they think they're getting over on you. And then vocal maintenance day came, weekend came, conversations came, and now I feel like I'm completely squared away on LaMelo Ball. That is until we chat with Jace, who covers the team and is super plugged in. So after the weekend to get squared away, went steamrolling to get some takes other than the low-hanging, lurid injury history that is LaMelo Ball. Jace Frederick around the corner. LaMelo in with Josh Green and Naz Reid gone. We all know that. Interesting to me, the Charlotte Hornets, it might have been yesterday, but it was within the last couple of days. The Charlotte Hornets also traded a player named Miles Bridges. Now, he went to Phoenix, and they got Grayson Allen and the skeletal remains of Royce O'Neal. He in going to the Suns with Bridges, the Charlotte Hornets have now ridded themselves of LaMelo Ball and Miles Bridges and are building around second-year sharpshooter Con Knipl, Brandon Miller, and maybe rookie point guard Christian Anderson, and, of course, Naz Reid. Now, Miles has a checkered legal past but never served time, and Melo played, as I said, like 105 games out of a possible 246 or so. So they're resetting their culture down Tobacco Roadway, and you can read into that however you desire. So here are some LaMelo Ball bullets. LaMelo Ball bullets either being overlooked or underplayed. Number one, his size. I can't believe I took the fattest L last Thursday and didn't get into the fact the young man's 6'7". I mean, Blake Moore doesn't know much about basketball, and he's already put a Magic Johnson comparison on him because Magic was 6'8".
4: I always love that one.
1: I'm not willing to go that far, but LaMelo Ball is a 6'7 guard who really rebounds well. As I said Thursday, I can't say he rebounds as well as fellow tall guard Amen Thompson, but LaMelo can rebound, and he's 6'7". He does have a good feel for the game, despite some quirky one-footed stuff that like makes you go, what? Huh? What? What happened? Why? What happened? And it's clear Finchie can use that point guard size to his advantage for the Howl. That was left over there in the corner of the room in the proverbial room and the symbolic cutting room floor for LaMelo Ball last Thursday. Number two, he turns 25 in 2 months. LaMelo Ball turns 25 years of age in August. Still growing and maturing as a professional. Showmanship, the young man's showmanship can be infectious. Age-wise, he's on the same timeline as Anthony, Jaden, Shannon Jr., and Clark. Yeah, and Jalen Clark. So it's clear to me they still sense a title-winning window with this group and seem to like how the ages of the most key contributors align with each other. Number three, I truly believe they feel LaMelo Ball absolutely will push the pace and help with the quality of shot that other Timberwolves will be taking. Like, there were times last couple of years with Julius, Stifle, and Slow-Mo and Nas. I mean, man, it looked like they were pulling sleds up and down the court.
4: I always love that one.
1: With respect, not the most fleet of foot, not the swiftest team offering up the most alacrity of any team in the history of the NBA. But I am guessing they really, really, really like the aspect of putting their pedal to the metal with LaMelo Ball. And really, if you get outside the box a little bit, I mean, that could maximize Rudy Gobert and Baron Jay, the 20-year-old French center. Helter skelter with the speed, and there's the 20-year-old Frenchman soaring down the lane for a slam dunk. Broken plays, defenders figuring out where to go on the fly. I got four and I got five. I got some Brian Windhorst steam and some more with LaMelo Ball and the bullet points. And we'll mix in some of those with Jace Frederick of the Pioneer Press, who covers the Minnesota Timberwolves. And that's going to be the next segment on KFAN.
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1: Hey, Jace, it's Paul Allen. Thanks for joining 9 to Noon. Great, it's greatly appreciated. How are you?
12: PA, good, man. How about with you?
1: Right on, bud. Things are the more things change, the more they stay the same. It's just the ways and means become rearranged. That's the best way to answer it. At Jace Frederick via X, at Jace Frederick via X. We've mentioned it a couple of times. He covers the Minnesota Timberwolves for the Pioneer Press and TwinCitiesLive.com. What do you enjoy about the Timberwolves beat? Because I know you write about and cover different things, but like I would venture a guess from afar, Jace, the Timberwolves beat is your professional A topic. What do you enjoy about it?
12: I like the people, PA. I really do. All of it. I think Chris Finch, Mike Anori, Elston Turner, like the coaching staff's great people to be around. Matt Lloyd, Tim Connolly, like professional relationships, but they also will ask you like, hey, how's your day going? How's your family? All of this stuff. And like, they're just fun people to be around. And that even transcends down to the players. Like Mike Conley is one of the more fun people I've ever covered in that he's insightful, but also just a fun guy to hang out with in the locker room for a few minutes. I love the people on the beat. I love Dane Moore, John Krasinski, Chris Hine, Britt Robson, a lot of people. Like, I like being around all of the people. And I love basketball. It's my favorite sport, but getting to enjoy it with people that I legitimately enjoy being around, that's probably my favorite part of covering the Wolves in general.
1: Bro, that was a phenomenal answer. Thanks for sharing that. And a few days ago, Jace wrote the Tim, and Jace doesn't write the headlines, but it's part of the context and the meat of the story. The Timberwolves long have thought of LaMelo Ball as a dream co-pilot for an Anthony Edwards-led offense. Why do you think that is?
12: I really do think it's something where they knew they needed a point guard in that, somebody who can kind of set the table for Anthony Edwards and who can get actions going where Anthony Edwards is coming off a pin down or something to that effect. Or Ant for a while now has been the only guy who can really break down a defense and get into the paint. And if you get somebody else who can do that, like LaMelo, who can run pick and rolls to break down a defense and just kind of break down their structure a little bit and create more opportunities off the ball on the perimeter where Anthony Edwards can maybe kind of like float or relocate and get to an open three. Those are things where this is the best catch and shoot 3-point shooter like in the NBA, Anthony Edwards. He shoots a high percentage. So many of them are off the bounce. The ones where it's catch and shoot, it's almost a lock. And they can generate more of that stuff now. They can, it's another ball handler who can break down defenses, who can maybe relieve some pressure. It's harder to double team Ant if LaMelo Ball is floating one pass away. So there's just a lot of things that I think this will make life easier and better for Anthony Edwards. And the Wolves have thought that for a while of, okay, he needs a point guard, but ideally they didn't want it to just be some maybe not great shooter, maybe not real scoring threat, just like the dribble pass just to get the offense started, like a real threat. Somebody who Anthony Edwards won't be like, maybe I should come get the ball after this defensive rebound, to where he can go, okay, I can defer to LaMelo. I know what LaMelo can do, and now I can go get myself set up to score easily here.
1: Jace, would you guess, given the injury history with LaMelo Ball, the Hornets feel off a 72-game season where they got bounced by Orlando in the play-in, they are getting out at just the right time on LaMelo Ball?
12: I think they probably think they are reducing risk in that they know what it's been like going through the seasons where he's not available. And he plays a season like this, and I agree with you, it can be like there is a chance that that's the best season LaMelo plays in a while here, just in terms of availability, and he was awesome. And it was a really good fit and all of it. And they still obviously didn't get to the playoffs, but like that maybe is where they felt LaMelo's value would be at its highest. I think that could be part of the reason for the trade.
1: Yeah.
12: I think they could think they just have some great stuff in Brandon Miller and Konkanipple, and are like, hey, let's empower those two guys to be the real futures of our franchise on cheaper deals at the moment. So I think there are multiple reasons. I don't think any of them necessarily have to be bad knocks on LaMelo, but I could see why they did it as well.
1: And locally, do you feel it was tougher for the fans or the actual team losing Naz Reid?
12: I mean, I think for the team perspective, it's tough, but they are just so much in the idea of this is a business. They know they're in the same job where, you know, they could be fired or they could be traded or all of this stuff. So even if you have connections with Naz, and I heard this a lot, we hate to lose Naz. I think there just isn't more of an acceptance of this is basketball, it's a business. We're constantly trying to improve the team. So I definitely think it's more of the fan base that would feel tougher and maybe feel it longer and lament it more because I have never really seen a fan base connect to a player, specifically a role player, to this degree. It was really cool to see. And yeah, I mean, I think it is probably sad for people to, you know, anytime you lose a player, but especially one that felt like kind of part of the fabric of the franchise over this last nearly decade now. So probably more so on that end. But man, like the Timberwolves front office and coaching staff, they are people who really feel for things. And like, I'm sure they will miss Naz Reid, but they also know like, hey, this is just kind of part of life in the NBA.
1: Jace, from what you've seen or what you know, and you're an elite basketball mind, so I mean you could see something, you don't have to watch the entire season, but you get it. In what ways did LaMelo Ball help Con Knipple almost win Rookie of the Year?
12: Yeah, man. Con was like almost a historic 3-point shooting season, to where you look and you go, is this guy going to like threaten Steph's all-time threes record just in the volume and obviously the amount he was able to knock down? And then you just look at it in so many catch and shoots. I mean, Dante DiVincenzo led the NBA in catch and shoot 3-point attempts this year at 496. And Con was there at 493 right behind him. And Con hit a high percentage of those, but so much of that is LaMelo breaking down a defense. The Wolves played a game against Charlotte where like they kind of locked Con down. And it was very clear that if you make Con create on his own, that gets a lot more difficult. But where LaMelo, when he was on the court creating for Con, when LaMelo was on the court, hit 46% of his threes, which is just absurd this season. And that number dipped to 37.
1: Wow.
12: When LaMelo wasn't on the court. So it goes from like unbelievable, otherworldly to like pretty good, whether LaMelo's on the court or not. So I think it is like having a playmaker, having a guy with great vision. The more I've watched him, it's like, man, this guy sees the court and has the creativity to get guys the ball and hit the passes in the right spots with the right accuracy, so it's in the pocket that you need it to be in. So I think LaMelo just makes life easier for everybody, and that's why he had the best offensive rating in the NBA among non-Nuggets this year. Like that is by no accident.
1: So just in putting this together and connecting, you know, dunking related dots. Well, off what you just said with LaMelo Ball tied into Con Knipple and those fat percentages, and assuming you believe Anthony Edwards is one of the, if not the game's best spot up shooters, okay? I mean, all that factors into this LaMelo Ball move, right? Specifically Anthony and the spot up shooting, right?
12: Yeah, I mean, I think Minnesota, I mean, they've said it from when the season ended to now. Like, Ant had to work really hard this last season of, like, he was running point guard, which is not his natural position. I don't think it'll ever be his natural position. And they said, we want to get him easier buckets. And a lot of that is off ball. And how do you make it so the opposing defense can't be like, all right, we're putting two on Ant, make somebody else beat us. It's getting him off ball, getting him running off actions. Now you can't say he's not going to factor into this equation. Like Minnesota now has numerous different answers to get Anthony Edwards the ball, regardless of what your defensive approach is. And LaMelo, I think, can just make things easier for Ant offensively. That might free up Ant energy-wise, because he can get greater shots through less effort now, and maybe that can kind of create a little bit more of a reascendance on the defensive end, because we have seen that dip a little bit these last couple seasons. So I think just in general, life is easier for Ant moving forward with LaMelo on the team, and we might see an even better version of Ant than we've ever seen before.
1: Jace Frederick covers the Timberwolves for the Pioneer Press, TwinCitiesLive.com. Dane Mizutani, his cohort, was in studio a few weeks ago, and I know at TwinCitiesLive.com, they had a $1 flash sale for like the whole year at that time. I'd check it out if I were you. I signed up that day, man. It's really cool. TwinCitiesLive.com. So finding a point guard to break down players and kick to Edwards has been the offseason A topic for the Timberwolves. Mm-hmm. And as Jace just explained, Ball seems to be perfect for that. But just, I mean, it's low-hanging fruit, and it needs to be included, you know, even though it's so obvious, but like, what do you make of LaMelo's injury history? I mean, like 246 regular season games possible. He's played like 105. What do you make of that?
12: So I think there's a little bit of concern there, just because when somebody has missed a lot of games, you do wonder how much things linger and just like durability. And, you know, he's not maybe necessarily the sturdiest guy out there. He is tall and thin, and obviously if he's approaching the paint, he's putting himself sometimes in adverse conditions. But man, it seems like whenever they've been decent, he's been on the court a lot. So you do wonder in a lot of these seasons where, hey, if he has a little ailment here or there, whether it's the team perspective, his perspective of what's the point in rushing back here? We're terrible. The fact that they were playing so well and this happened to be the season that he played 72 games, it's kind of a chicken or egg thing. Were they great because he was out there? Was he consistently out there because, you know, they were a better team? So I think it's not really fair to judge until now. You know, like, it's okay. That was a good team and he played a lot of games. Minnesota has generally been a pretty healthy team, and they're a play guys team. They're a play through things kind of team. So I'm willing to kind of wait and see on LaMelo of, okay, I will judge him moving forward now in Minnesota because guys seem to play more here, and that can be because of the training staff, and it can be because of team philosophy. So I would kind of withhold any judgment on, okay, this guy was on a team that was tanking a lot. So I'm not going to judge how many games he missed on that because there are often a lot of factors that go into that.
1: Excellent point. With us at Jace Frederick via X. With this move, the eventual return of DiVincenzo, the drafting of Duke's Isaiah Evans, and like with Edwards, McDaniels, and TJ, is it fair to say that they have deduced the best way to beat San Antonio and OKC is to nail volume three-pointers? Is that fair?
12: I think it is, PA. I think that is what it's oftentimes the best available shots you're going to get because both those teams have really high-level rim protection. They pressure the ball. It's, can you break down, get halfway into the paint, maybe just get a foot in the paint, and then kick out once that defense collapses? Because those teams do collapse pretty hard. Oklahoma City gives up a lot of corner threes. That was the way the Spurs beat Oklahoma City, was having, frankly, a couple outlier shooting games amid that Western Conference Finals, especially in Game 7. And that's also how New York beat San Antonio. They generated a lot of really good three-point looks, and you've got to be able to get those and knock those down. And Minnesota now could be one of the higher volume, comfortable shooting teams where you can generate a lot of those looks as you do against those teams, and then have guys who can really knock them down. So I think that's a really good point. I think that this does look to be kind of the way that it goes now. And I think Minnesota's comfortable playing a little bit smaller if that's what's required. I mean, we just saw San Antonio basically play without a power forward, and they beat the Thunder that way, and they made it to the NBA Finals that way. And yeah, maybe Minnesota will not be quite as big, but I think we'll have more guys who can drive, kick, and then shoot and finish on the back end of it.
1: FIDA, Fairness and Dane Moore Act, because I gravy trained this from his podcast with Jace. What level of defense can we expect with this new group?
12: I think it could be because of just still like who the fabric of who they are and Rudy Gobert on the court. And Berenger, I think, will be still like a good backline defender when Rudy's off the floor and now for those, you know, 18, 20-ish minutes a game. I think it could be just above average, not elite anymore. I don't think that. I think it has been not awesome defensively in recent years. LaMelo is long, but not awesome defensively. But they do have pieces. Jalen Clark's a good defender. Jaden McDaniel is obviously very good. Rudy is still, I think, like a walking top 12-ish defense. So I would expect them to be right around 10th. And I think if they could do that and be as lethal as they maybe are positioned to be offensively, that's a really good, dangerous basketball team. So I think it'll look a little different than what we've seen the last couple of years. But I still think, like, I think better than average should be their goal from the outset.
1: How much would you guess Berenger's inclusion and his play increase next season?
12: I think it's a lock that he's going to play. They like him too much, and they see the potential, and I think they feel like, okay, this is the year for him to be off the bench, certainly, not like playing 25 minutes a game, but to get his feet wet and really test a lot of things and have him grow into this role and see then if he's ready for more moving forward past this season. But I would say if he does not play 15 to 20 minutes a game, I would be stunned.
1: I thought Jalen Clark's tweet was cool when he re-signed. He wrote, quote, time to make a jump, then in parentheses, time to make a jumper. That was quite clever, wasn't it?
12: I like it. It was funny and it's self-aware. You know, I mean, I think he knows, okay, like, he came into last season media day saying, I think if I make 40% of my threes, I'll be out there. Yeah. Well, he made 32. And I think he knows that, hey, if I want a consistent role on this team, like you just mentioned, the value of three-point shooting, I think Minnesota is going to emphasize that, and they know they need it against the elite teams. I think Clark knows he's going to have to hit a higher percentage than he did, especially early in the year. He kind of, I think, tanked his value, tanked his possibilities for bigger roles with really struggling from beyond the arc. So he knows it, and I think that's a great sign for Minnesota, because you know then that if he knows that this is what happens has to happen for him to be on the court, what do you think he's going to be doing all summer? What do you think he's probably been doing? Minnesota got him on a really good team-friendly three-year deal, and if he does get up to 38% from three along with his defense, that is a really valuable player on a great contract.
1: Jace, are you expecting any more moves this summer, or do you think they're kind of set?
12: They could, if they wanted, they could move heaven and earth. They don't want to trade Dante, from everything I've heard as well. I know John Kay has reported that too. They don't feel good about the idea of trading somebody who just, you know, suffered such a serious injury in the playoffs and is rehabbing. They could, in fact, you know, put in Josh Green, Dante DiVincenzo, even TJ Shannon, and try to go out and search for like a bigger, like high money power forward to round out that starting lineup. I don't see it. I think that they will just kind of make moves around the margins, minimums. You know, maybe fill the power forward like a $5 million a year contract just to get a slight upgrade there so you have a good option off the bench. But I do think it's largely set, and we're looking at ancillary pieces now to round this thing out.
1: Last two. What do you know about Purdue rookie Trey Kaufman-Wren?
12: I watched a little bit of him. I watched a couple of their tournament games by happenstance. I think he's a solid player. Rebounds, obviously can score in the post. I know Matt Lloyd, general manager of the Timberwolves, said that they were impressed in workouts that he could guard a little bit more on the perimeter. I think that'll be important. I expect him to maybe be like a two-way guy, but we'll see in the summer league here. But he's an older guy who's in a winning program, and I think Minnesota could use more and more of that. They talked about connectivity, high IQ. I think Wren kind of fits that mold, so if you can just get him in your program, I think that could be a good thing for Minnesota, and we'll kind of see. That'll be an interesting one. There are a few different wrinkles for summer league that'll be interesting to watch, and he's one of them.
1: Are you heading to Vegas for any hot summer league action?
12: Not this year. I've taken on more editing roles at the Pioneer Press, and it's a little bit harder to get out for like a week at a time. But I'll be watching from afar.
1: So you're working on the desk a little bit?
12: A little bit more, kind of running some stuff during the day, which is interesting, but still plenty of room for Wolves coverage on top.
1: Did they still use pica paws?
12: They do not.
1: I mean, if I got to measure that thing up, don't you? I mean, make sure 14, 16, 18 inches, then the editor-in-chief or the sports editor asked Jace for a 16-inch door. He sends 19, and now we got controversy.
12: I have seen some people still send in those, like when we have various freelancers send stuff in and it comes in that format, and I'm like, oh, yeah. Okay, gotta kind of unpack this thing. I still remember using them in college. I have not used them in a long time, but it is not uncommon for them to still come across the desk.
1: Right. So now next time you're on the desk, this chat probably will have you looking for every split infinitive and every sentence beginning with the non-essential clause, and just getting your pica pole editing skills on. It'll be absolutely fantastic. Have a wonderful summer, and we greatly appreciate you, man. That was fantastic. Look forward to the next time.
12: Sounds good, PA. Thanks for having me on, man.
1: Later, bud. Jace Frederick covers the Minnesota Timberwolves for the Pioneer Press and TwinCitiesLive.com at Jace Frederick via X. And like I said earlier, man, I fist bump Jace. I know Jace. I mean, like we all kind of know each other, working in the local core four of a sports world, but I haven't chatted with Jace that much. Love him on the Day More NBA podcast, and am really, really happy that he was able to help us today with some LaMelo Ball chat, speculation, steam, and information. Thank you very much, Jace. When we return, ladies and gentlemen, perhaps the most controversial segment we will offer up today, 9 to noon. We have a fill-in producer today, and his bits and bets.
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0: Whether it's News du Nord, whether it's Brett's Bits and Bets, whether it's Max's Musings, whether it's Sports Essentials, whatever you call it, it's brought to you by Canterbury Park, live racing. You can hear PA, see him with his enormous, giant binoculars, that is. Or you can feel the felt. You can play blackjack like I would do, Canterbury Park. Or you can get the Dave's Faves as well, Superstats Dave Hanlon. There's only one thing I want to talk about for Brett's Bits and Bets.
1: Number one.
0: You can imagine what it is. It's a World Cup. It's the most important thing there is right now, just because we're in the sports abyss, and that's the thing that's filling our times. There are some great games today, but to me, the headliner is the first one, Brazil-Japan. If you look on ESPN right now, the head coach of Brazil is saying, we're not going to give in to Japan's mind games. There's mind games being played with Japan and Brazil. And this game, PA.
2: Hi.
0: Hello.
2: What I miss.
0: You missed me setting up my bets. Brazil-Japan. I had to dig deep for this.
3: Setting up your bet is 10:50.
0: Yeah, I know. But I wanted, this is the first game of the day, and this is what I feel strongly about.
3: Is there a game at 11 a.m.?
0: There it is at noon today. So right when we're done.
3: How am I going to phrase this? By the way, Charlotte Hornets sideline analyst Shannon Spake, late scratch today, will join 9 to noon tomorrow. That technically, that's my Al. I did not know that she was doing pit reporting for TNT in Napa Valley in Sonoma, California. So therefore, yeah, I mean, I should ask for Tuesday in the first place. Okay, 3-2. But here's the question. Do you like betting? Do you like sports betting? Not saying do you do it. Do you like it?
0: Of course I can't.
3: Right.
0: But I do, you know, I would dabble every once in a while.
3: Do you enjoy it?
0: Sometimes, yeah.
3: Do you feel you get it? In other words, so-and-so's minus 225. The other team comes back plus 185. What are we going to do with that run line? Do you like pleasers, teasers, parlays, point spreads? Like, what do you like?
0: I'm told parlays are a waste. That's what I'm told by elite gambling minds. Mm-hmm. Just throw away your money. I typically like spreads. I like trying to think, especially in football.
3: Well, the reason I ask...
0: Harder in soccer.
3: The reason I ask is because you are charged this segment with Brett's Bits and Bets with stretching this to 11 to 11:04. And if you're part of the bet part of the equation already, I'm like, all right, well, I mean, like, then we're going to be done about 10:55. And, you know, but then I'm thinking, well, he might get betting in that you're recognizing Brett's bets as part of the Bits and Bets has hit at an 88.3% clip over the last 3 years. I mean, you won 8 in a row at one point when Norda was gone for several weeks. And then I think we took a couple of L's. But overall, yeah, it's been very, very solid. And for you to offer up the bets portion of the Bits and Bets at 10:52 with a game at noon, bro, that means you get it. You know what I'm saying?
0: Yeah.
3: So by all means, go ahead, Mbappe.
0: I mean, I would just say fuel up your car and head either east or south or west.
3: Do you know
0: any direction, really?
3: Do you know the name Trent Condon?
0: I'm very familiar.
3: Rob, Trent Condon, along with Kenny Miller at KXNO. And he just lost his job. I just saw it on Twitter. I got no idea what he said. I might have been the last guest. No, because Kirk Ferentz was after me. It was last week. Kenny Miller, former racetrack announcer, Assiniboia Downs, Prairie Meadows. I've known Kenny for multiple decades. Did a sports radio show down there. I think he was the first to do local sports in the state of Iowa, like 3 decades ago. Well, his producer and his sidekick was Trent Condon. So I'm chatting with him the other day, and Kenny's retiring from radio and rolling just to Prairie Meadows in Altoona to, like, do what Kevin Gorg and Angela Herman do at Canterbury, analyze horses. At least that's the part of the story that I know that was shared with me on the radio. So then at the end of the chat, I mean, I'd go on with Ken and Trent 5 to 10 times a year, mostly during football season, and they always like to have me, then follow me with Sinekin. and get me to talk a little trash to Cindy, or Cindy to talk a little trash to me. So then, like, at the end of the interview, I'm like, all right, Ken, well, God bless you, brother. And I'll be watching you via teleracing from Prairie Meadows. What up, Trent? I mean, are you still around, man? You got my number. Call me anytime you, because he's a Bears fan. Call me anytime you want to talk NFC North. He's like, oh, yeah, no, everything's good. Yeah, I can't wait to call you. Then all of a sudden, I crack open the tweet machine this morning. My man lost his job for speaking out about Ken Miller not getting to do his final show for whatever the reason. And like he went after corporate and they just fired him. Holy cow. I mean, that's an absolute aside to everything we're talking about now. But I know you're from Iowa.
2: That's my hometown station. Yeah. I grew up in Altoona.
3: Okay. KXNO is?
2: Oh, yeah.
3: So you know Trent.
2: I knew a lot of them.
3: Really? You know Kenny?
2: Oh, yeah. Me and Ken did like hockey because he's a Canadian.
3: Yeah.
2: So we did hockey stuff when I was down there.
3: Wow. Uh-huh. Okay.
2: Yeah. I grew up. My first job was Prairie Meadows.
3: So you knew what I was talking about.
2: 100%.
3: Was it?
2: I'm not saying anything.
3: Okay.
2: I'll say this. The best call letters in the country.
3: So he got after corporate on the radio?
2: That's my understanding.
3: Okay. So you don't know more than I do just what off this tweet. Or maybe you do and you just would prefer not to share.
2: Well, he spoke out against what happened, and what happened to him. So I think
3: I got it, brother.
2: You know,
3: well, I just followed him on Twitter and like retweeted the thing, and I'm about ready to say goodbye to Kenny and Trent on social media, unless we got something lurid and lascivious taking place here. And I don't want to get into any kind of a meat grinder in the sun in the summer where I have to walk around New Orleans with my head down and come back and tell everybody I got to be better.
2: Yeah, they there's a great clip of a soccer coach somewhere that's kind of a meme that goes, I know speak. If I speak, I'm in big trouble.
3: Amen.
2: And I got you. That's where I'm at right now.
3: I got you, brother. Hey. Right. Thanks for listening.
2: KXNO, unbelievable call letters. Do they talk about the X's and O's? Anyways.
3: Right.
2: Brazil, Japan. This game's going to be a barn burner.
3: Yeah.
2: Japan is going to make this a close game.
3: Mm-hmm.
2: The over-under is 2.5.
3: We're going with an over-under in the World Cup.
2: That's right.
3: Bits and bets.
2: This is going to be an overwhelming game.
3: Wow.
2: Brazil, Japan, 2.5 goal. That's nothing.
3: Really?
2: If Brazil wins 2-1,
3: okay,
2: we're in the money.
3: Okay, so
2: plus 120.
3: Plus 120 to go over 2.5 goals.
2: That's correct.
3: So you're telling me in a knockout round where if you take the L like South Africa, you're done.
2: Yes.
3: That's it. Fly back to your country. You're saying that things will not defensively tighten up in a way. And by the way, it's the beautiful game, which generally skews the way of the lower scoring variety. So you're telling me, despite all that and like defenses clamping down because there's no tomorrow, you're going to fly right in the face of all of those theories and go with the over.
2: If it was England, even they can score.
3: Mm-hmm.
2: If it was a team
3: they can score if they can handle somebody's low block.
2: Yeah. I wouldn't bet the
3: How
2: over.
3: About that? You didn't give me any credit for
2: that. That was great. If you can break down
3: Low block terrorism, because when they played Ghana, well, that was the bit. They could not penetrate or get around this low block defensive approach taken by Ghana.
2: I don't think Brazil's going to do that.
3: Right.
2: And I don't think Japan's going to do that. Japan likes to attack. They had a really entertaining game against the Dutch, the Netherlands, where dramatic comeback. They tie them 2-2. They're a plucky little team.
3: Is that the team that Holland plays for?
2: Norway.
3: Norway plays for. Yeah, they're in the 32, right?
2: Yes, they are.
3: Holland's the bomb.
2: He's really good.
3: I never heard of him until last week. Thought it was a character from a James Bond movie when I saw him running around with a rubber band around his ponytail, and I'm like, damn, my man's big and good.
2: Yeah, I'm not convinced he's not a robot, because he certainly plays like it. And Man City loves him. I think this Japan team is going to make this a game. Mm-hmm. Give me the over, hammer the over. To take a bit from KXNO, bet you has on the over. That 2.5 goals, which is not saying much.
4: Why don't you give me half the money you were going to bet? And we'll go out back. I'll kick you in the nuts and we'll call it a day.
3: Well, that was compelling. What else is there?
2: There's Germany, Paraguay, which I do expect Germany to win, but maybe not comfortably. Paraguay, despite them.

0: it is on the map, and we back, we come in, and just all that. Lady got in trouble, too, but it's the age of rage. Shouldn't surprise me. I ain't tripping on Bosnia. I don't know anything about Bosnia, but I know 20 for us and Antonio Freeman's kid, and just the way we play, and our coach is cool as bleep, by the way. I don't know his name, but, I mean, I gotta find where he gets that blue corduroy button-down collared thing that he wears over T-shirts.
1: And roll up the sleeves.
0: Woo! Yeah. I mean, that's like Vikings road trip Saturday, get to the facility, get on the bus with that sweet thing, fly to Green Bay, and then like that's your travel attire. The thing is, our coach is so cool. But Paraguay, man, they just, I don't know, I thought they clomped a little bit. So they're in the 32.
1: They're in the 32.
0: Paraguay made it to the 32.
1: They did.
0: How?
1: Well, there's, with the expansion, they decided, because there's the groups of four, and they decided, well, some of the best third place teams will also go through, but they get the worst matchups.
0: Well, they decided, or is there a formula?
1: No, there is a formula. Okay. There's goal differential.
0: Like, are we throwing darts up in this thing?
1: Yeah, pretty much spin a wheel.
0: Yeah. Papa from Ghana. You're familiar, right?
1: Yes.
0: Okay.
1: Good dude.
0: Yeah, great guy, and super knowledgeable with football or soccer. And he was in studio last week, and I mean, you elite, Franz Beckenbauer, Ricky Davis, Pele, Maradona, mind, you all know this. I didn't. The importance of the financial wherewithal to certain countries in the world by advancing through the World Cup. Mm-hmm. Holy cow, man. It's like, that's literally, when you say it's a life changer, it changes thousands, if not tens of thousands of lives within some of these smaller countries. It's just so deep and rich and compelling, and I mean, if you can eliminate jettison or make elevator music in one ear out the other, the snot-nosed kid terrorism, where it's basically like, yeah, it's too slow. Yeah, I'm not cheering for a hooking pass that went 70 yards and caught a guy in stride. Cool, don't. I mean, people in the age of rage, well, they got to get out there and they got to splash, because then we spend the rest of the day hopefully looking at that slot machine on X roll and the likes and the retweets. I'm going to wait to see what people have to say about what they said. We don't care. And great, if you don't like it and if you don't dig it, I'm not going to be the one that says you don't get it. You probably don't. And there are definitely facets of soccer that I don't get. Be a sports snob, okay? Be a sports snob, snot-nosed kids. And that involves at least spending a little time rooting for your country, following your country, maybe learning a little bit about the players. And then when they start playing the games, go ahead and take your eye off the ball. And then when the ball's in flight, go ahead and look at what goes into the physicality of getting position to retrieve the pass, or the sneaky picks that are set on passes that I never knew existed. I mean, I played soccer for like 9-10 years when in Southern California and outside of Washington, D.C. Nothing super highly competitive. Certainly not claiming that I get it more than even anybody. I was a fullback. And I don't even know if they call them fullbacks anymore. But the when you watch it at this level and you see, all right, what's he going to do? All right, I mean, like LaMelo Ball, we've talked about him a lot today. The way he handles the ball, you're a hockey guy. The way certain people stick handle, specifically in tight quarters. Or think Patrick Kane in a shootout. Back when Patrick Kane was 10 of 10 high end, right, in a shootout, his stick handling and that slow roll thing is sports immortality. Well, LaMelo Ball's ball handling, I said this last week, somebody tried to take me deep with Ricky Rubio, and with respect, you're wrong. LaMelo Ball is the greatest ball handling point guard in the history of Minnesota Timberwolves basketball. And to say that, you have to watch him to know how he handles the ball, what it gets him into, and what he gets out of. Now, you know, he also potentially might be the greatest or worst 1 foot 3-point shooter in the history of Timberwolves basketball too, but we can put that off to the side for August. That's the same thing with the beautiful game, with soccer, where there's nuance in tight quarters where if you don't play it, you don't follow it, you don't get it until you watch it. And if you're a sports snob, you need to start looking for it. And what I'm talking about is when they cross what would be the 50 or midfield.

0: and they start angling that thing in for a set piece or some type of play. All right, well, they make eye contact. That's the key, you know, because hands are flailing as you're trying to beat somebody with the ball. So they make eye contact, and then the ball sails in the air. And go ahead and watch one or two guys running to pick guys so the ball can get to a certain spot and the guy they want to get it gets it. Mm-hmm. And it's so sneaky and subtle, and not many people talk about it. And I think that that really plays into the beauty of the beautiful game. It's the strategery and the strategic nature. It's so hard to score in that game, man. So you got to be strategic with the few opportunities you may get. I have a very high level of appreciation for how this thing is executed on the worldly level. And this is the most World Cup I've ever watched in my life. You know, I mean, with respect, I'm not trying to be weird here or anything, or you know, like make people call me an idiot. But when the Vikings played the New Orleans Saints at Tottenham Hotspur, I'm walking in to go down to the field probably two hours, 15 minutes before the game. And there were some guys in black suits, and they were the heavies. I didn't realize that they were like somebody's security walking around with them. So I fist bump Harry Kane.
1: I always loved that one.
0: And I had no idea who Harry Kane was. So like the Tottenham team had just come over to Twin Cities Orthopedic Performance Center. Remember that?
2: Yeah.
0: So it was like a son something Lee who I met. You know what I'm saying? Like
2: Heung-min Son. Yeah, yeah, yeah.
0: What's his name?
2: Heung-min Son.
0: Thank you.
2: Just got eliminated.
0: Okay. So he was there at Twin Cities Orthopedic Performance Center, and I was watching a kickoff between him and the Vikings field goal kicker, and it was really cool. But like Harry Kane didn't make that trip. And I don't even know if he played for that team, but I think he did at the time because it was known that he couldn't make the trip.
2: Yep.
0: So I had heard the name.
2: I miss him every day.
0: I had no idea the status Harry Kane had in London, England. I mean, it's Michael Jordan. It's LeBron James. It's Wayne Gretzky. It's maybe not that old school because he's still playing, but it's Connor McDavid. It's Nathan MacKinnon. It's Patrick Mahomes. You know what I mean?
2: I mean,
0: he was unbelievably cool. What an awesome guy he is.
2: The club was made in like the 1880s, and Harry Kane is the leading scorer in
0: all time.
2: All time.
0: Brian's immortality forever.
2: Exactly.
0: Yeah. So anyway, so I'm like low key a Harry Kane fan. I like to watch him play, and I know he's up there in years. But hopefully people rally around this Wednesday. And just enjoy a knockout round game with your favorite country, and advancing to the 16, then the 8, then the 4, and maybe shocking the world, because it would be shocking the world if the United States of America, it's not the gold, it's just like wins the World Cup and you get a trophy, right?
2: Correct.
0: Have we now played enough games where it's like the USA no longer is a shocker to win this, or is it still a... You know, like, no, this would blow the world away if USA won
2: the whole thing.
0: The whole thing.
2: It would destroy the soccer world. It would be a total shock.
0: Go ahead and tell me they can't.
2: Well, they can.
3: I love my country.
0: Into the tournament, would you have said they can't? Yeah.
2: Yeah.
0: Like most elite learned soccer minds.
2: Yeah.
0: But now it's fair. I just know what I've watched sports long enough. Now this is FIFA Fairness and Soccer Act. I have not watched Argentina play. I only know one person on England. It's Harry Kane. I've watched France twice. Haven't seen Germany. Got no idea what the Spaniards are doing.
2: Okay.
0: So there are probably some pillars of excellence out there that I'm missing. All I know is what I'm seeing with the United States of America team, and that's an athletic team. It is an athletic, fast team that, as part of this generation, is not fearless. Is fearless. They're just not afraid of things. So,
3: I love my country.
0: Go ahead and doubt the colors, red, white, and blue.
3: Yes,
0: go ahead and doubt those colors. Anything else?
2: No, World Cup. There's a potentially LeBron to Warriors team that's going on.
0: Well, Draymond Green, I think, just turned down his $27.5 million thing. Mm. So NBA free agencies around the corner. So I saw a report Draymond Green will not be back with the Golden State Warriors. That freed up some money, you know, so they can start. Well, what they want to do, I read it over the weekend, and it was from the right names, or I wouldn't share it now. I think the Golden State Warriors want to trade Jimmy the Bulldog. They want to trade Jimmy Butler, somehow finagle their way to LeBron James and Anthony Davis playing with Steph Curry. So I think that's what you saw.
2: And then finally, Victor Hovland beat Scotty this morning in the Travelers playoff.
0: This morning, it's Monday.
2: I know. They were tied. They got suspended for darkness. They played the playoff this morning. Victor wins. Mm. So Hovland is your Travelers champion over Scotty.
0: Is Sheffy on a little bit of a decline right now?
2: I mean,
0: not precipitous, but I mean, when's the last time he won?
2: It's been a little while, but he's had a lot of good finishes. Right. So that depends on, he's been on a winning slide, but maybe not a golf slide.
0: What do you mean?
2: Well, I mean, he hasn't won a whole bunch, but for a normal golfer, he's on a historic run. You know what I mean? With, you know, top finishes and he just finished, probably should have won this tournament. So,
0: okay.
2: Yeah, he's still very good.
0: You following those Phil Mickelson stories?
2: Wish I wasn't.
1: This show is naughty and might make you a potty mouse.
0: That's Double B, Brett Blakemore, and I'm Paul Allen. That's Brett's Bits and Bets. His bet for today takes place at noon. It was an over in Japan-Brazil World Cup. Over 2.5 Japan-Brazil World Cup, to which the response was,
4: why don't you give me half the money you were going to bet?
0: But then we looked into the way Japan plays the game, and it's like,
5: that's what this team is all about, defense and breaking hearts.
0: Defense and breaking hearts, man, and we got an over. Sounds like we're living right. Thank you very much for that. I'm Paul Allen. 90 Noon continues around the corner. It's your favorite radio station. It's FM 100.3. It is KFAN.
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0: Rolling down the street with Double B, sipping on gin and juice, laid back. Double B's got his mind on the money and the money on his mind with that Japan-Brazil overtout in 42 minutes. Meanwhile, the Minnesota Wild, Russo Radio joined 9 to noon 2 hours ago. And he mentioned when I ended the conversation by wondering, the wonderment was allowed, like, what's next? Like, how do they splash next? Or is the tide calm? And then, you know, we could just, like, wait a little bit because this Dylan Larkin thing seems to be at a standstill. Well, Michael kind of teased that, you know, maybe it won't necessarily involve players or free agency or trades. But what happened?
20: Excuse me.
0: But the Minnesota Wild should be making some moves coming up here soon. And of significance, I think this is significant. So does Russo Radio. The Minnesota Wild have hired Stu Bickle as head coach of the Iowa Wild. Congratulations, Stu Bickle. Might need to get to know a few of the ancillary players that will be coming to Minnesota from Detroit with Dylan Larkin.
21: I always love that one.
0: Some of the names we've never heard of. Even though we've heard of Dylan Larkin. So, Stu Bickle, congratulations on becoming coach of the Iowa Wild. I'm going to set something up for tomorrow right now. You know, there have been times at FM 100.3 KFAN where, let's call it COT, C-O-T, corner office terrorism.
21: I always love that one.
0: It's the COT of it all. Where they'll get into the hosts of the Core Four, which would be Corey Cove, yours truly, Dan Cole, the Common Man, and Dan Barrero, about, you know, break times and segments that are too long, straddling quarters, and business stuff that genuinely matters. So we jest and we tease, but, you know, there was one time, man, they local IHAR was starting to get loud with me, like a few years ago, about not teasing things that were coming up. And it's like, you know, when I would do it, I'm just not very good at it. It's like, it's so scattered and I'm like a human tentacle. So you have the body, you have the voice and the thoughts and the heart and the subjects and the crafting and the prose, well, what are the tentacles to it? With me, there are a lot. That's just how God wired me, and it's always been like that. So I've never been the greatest teaser in the world. But this right here, right now, what this is going to do at this moment, it is going to offset every piece of frustration, consternation, any potential calamity that could have arisen, nervousness, apathy, or it's going to satiate those of the downtrodden variety. I promise a tear does not drop your eye. This tease is going to satisfy all of that from all these years gone by of not teasing. Not teasing what's coming up next segment, what's coming up next hour. Because this is a tease that has 24 hours of legs. This is something about which those who follow the National Football League, well, you're going to chew on it for about 21 and a half, 22 hours until we get to it 9 to noon tomorrow.
21: I always love that one.
0: If you're going to, you know, go get your Blakemore .20 on. Just kidding. If you're going to go out and, you know, have hot takes at happy hour with Double B and Young Maxwell and Hootie Who and Isaac tonight, well, you're going to be talking about this at your happy hour. You're going to be talking about this in your cubicle. It's going to make you the smartest rube at your cube, so don't tell anybody where you got it from. Okay, make it your own. Because this, for Northern Fire Talkbacks tomorrow, this rules the roost. I mean, and I still have leftover LaMelo Ball bullets, some ball bullets that I put down that we'll probably finish today with. This talker right here, and subsequently this 22 and a half hour tease. It's the greatest tease in the history of teases. At FM 100.3 KFAN or AM 1130 KFAN out Bloomington Way, or maybe Frontenac Way. So let's think about this for tomorrow. And here it is. How many coaches currently in the NFL not named Andy Reid will make it to the Hall of Fame?
3: Oh my gosh. Above average at that.
0: Go ahead and take that one to your super special happy hour tonight. 99 bottles of beer on the wall. 99 bottles of beer. 99 bottles of beer on the wall. Yeah, son of a. Take that to your happy hour tonight. How many coaches in the NFL not named Andy Reid will make it to the National Football League Hall of Fame? Can you get to 5? Try to get to 5. Chew on that with Billy, Johnny, Christy, Susie, Tamika, and Antoine before your 19th travel soccer game this week. Chew on that. How many coaches currently in the NFL not named Andy Reid are going to make it to the Pro Football Hall of Fame? I'd like you to get to 5. The context of truly how difficult this is. And how much markedly more difficult it is than people think. Well, that's going to be shared tomorrow. Tease number 2.
21: I always love that one.
0: So now, not only are we sharing perhaps the greatest Northern Fire talkback in the history of the bit, but we're also telling you that there will be context added tomorrow to this so you can understand it ain't as easy as you think. Now, that's tomorrow. Might add quarterbacks to the mix, like quarterbacks currently in the NFL, not named Patrick Mahomes, who are going to head to the Pro Football Hall of Fame. Now, the first one, I wrote 60% of it out last week and never got to it. Why? Because the Timberwolves traded for LaMelo Ball and I became disheveled and disorganized and unorganized. Mostly disheveled, though. It's mostly disheveled and unorganized. But so I got that thing 60% written out. Might get to the quarterback portion of the equation with the HOF, depending on if I If I don't get left on red the rest of the day by three people I'm trying to include in 9 to noon tomorrow.
21: I always love that one.
0: Boy, isn't that funny. Hey, I understand it's late June, early July, 4th of July is on the horizon, and none of you want to go on the radio. Either do we.
21: I always love that one.
0: So can you please help? I'm just playing. I love working here. I'm coming up on 30 years, and I made 27 grand my first year, and I was happy to get every penny of it. Woo! Wow, that negatrometer takes everything out of you. And by the way, before you start coyly sliding into Commons DMs, Commons always seemed like a big slide into my DM guy. That bit was borrowed 2.5 hours ago, and there was context to it. Not that context matters to a majority of the snot-nosed kids listening right now. Specifically when you leave sports and you get into when you get into other arenas. So it's not like context matters to you, but it matters to me. And some would say stole a bit. I called it borrowing a bit. And it was required because of the lazy and impetuous nature and the unorganized, disheveled feel I had last Thursday when LaMelo Ball got traded 14 minutes before the radio show, and I got Sheikh Mohammed bin Rashid Al Maktoum in my right ear talking about something with my daughter, and then I got somebody else in my left ear trying to show me some TikTok that I was in. And I'm like, everybody, with respect, this is a life-changing trade for a lot of people. Do you mind if I write? Yeah, he's that guy. I'm not that guy. I'm just trying to write this thing out. So I blame all of you. For my lack of preparation with LaMelo Ball and finding the positives last week. So we fixed that early this morning. We called it borrowing the bit, and it involved borrowing this bit from Akakadak, give great bits a whack. Ah, it's the negatrometer, and Common made it super popular. Ah! But out of respect, you just don't take bits without getting permission. So texted Common yesterday, told him about the borrowing of the bit in the sports a bit during the latter stages of June, about set to work a full wet. Well, I mean, for the time that I'm in here this week, I wanted to borrow a bit. Dan called the Common man, Akakadak, give elite bits a whack. Do you mind if I borrow this? Well, I left him that message at 9:45 in the morning. About 11:15 last night, he left me this.
2: Hey, Nash, it's Common. I call you Nash for short, National Treasure. I understand you want to use the negatrometer. I grant you permission, but be very, very careful with it. It's not as powerful as old Sparky, but it sure will give you a jolt. Yada.
0: And so right before I'm ready to do it, Double B starts ripping noon to three, and I'm like, why? I have a tendency to agree with you with the eating of food on the eating food on the radio only can get you a food endorsement, and that's probably going to help some account executive. Everybody's going to get rich. So I borrowed the negatrometer earlier, and that was the origin of that. Back to the most elite tease of all teases ever to tease. Corey, Common, Bump, they can tease what's coming up next. But do you tease something so juicy it's required to be teased on a Monday for a Tuesday when 60% of it was written on a Thursday thinking it would be used on a Friday, but that was a vocal maintenance day? That's what we're doing. Put this in your back pocket pipe and smoke it, ladies and gentlemen. How many coaches currently in the NFL not named Andy Reid will make it to the Pro Football Hall of Fame? That's tomorrow. If anybody has any talkbacks they'd like to share today that does not include that talkback, free iHeartRadio app. It's actually an audio app, but on X they say iHeartRadio and audio, but it's confusing. 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It's June. Core Forest Sports, Olivia Miles, Cheryl Reeve, Caitlin Clark, Angel Reese, Pele, Franz Beckenbauer, Bougainvillea, who wears 20, or maybe Brad Guzan, B. being top five goaltender in the goalkeeper in the history of the World Cup in soccer. It's all there for you. It's right in front of you. But don't step on the coaching HOF talkback, okay? Because it's teased for tomorrow, and we need it tomorrow. We're going to unfurl it tomorrow, and we can't wait for tomorrow. Most importantly, we can't wait for the penultimate segment of today's show, and it's next.
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1: 9 to noon, would like to wholeheartedly thank perhaps the best mail carrier on the east side of the Twin Cities, Johnny Kotishka. Johnny K, he's the civil servant. Because he's nice enough and gracious enough and sweet enough to listen to 9 to noon pretty much every day. Fits in with his job as a civil servant, as a mail carrier. And he's been known to text, a time or 19 during certain shows.
2: Welcome back to the show.
1: He also understands no reply does not mean disdain. Distance does not mean disdain. It's just somebody's trying to execute their toil over here. And, even though Nordo may steal 3/4 of your tick, even though there are some really good takes to be had within these texts, sometimes we just don't follow them. Well, he sent this one at just the perfect time and just really, really hooked a brother up. We got KFAN partially this week. Got some race calling at Canterbury Thursday through Sunday. And with certain facets, grinding the wheels of noisy bad dreams in the age of the squeeze. So I brought up that great tease. Don't you think it was a great tease?
0: It was the tease of all teases.
1: Seriously, it was a great tease for tomorrow that should cause everybody in the corner offices frustrated with yours truly that I don't tease enough to recognize, look what happened to your people meter that Tuesday. Go ahead and look what happened to your iHeart app. I mean, that's not former Colts receiver Michael Pittman calling you. This guy's first name is Bob. He's wondering what happened to the what and I'm not supposed to know that name, but I guess I can't generally say that, you want to have 20-minute conversations with the head of an entire giant conglomerate.
3: I always love that one.
1: But God chose that was my lot in life, or permitted that was my lot in life 4 months ago. So not Michael Pittman, but Bob Pittman's calling Abbott being like, what happened to the .com Monday to Tuesday? What happened to the @iHeart app? Holy cow, it just blew up. It's late June. It generally doesn't work like that, specifically when the core four of your teams has the baseball team going right now. NFL's on an absolute hiatus until training camp. Oh, it must be NBA and NHL free agency. Or maybe the resonating factors, the lingering scenarios from the LaMelo Ball trade. And then it's like, no, it's none of that. It was the greatest tease ever executed, and that includes Ryan Seacrest. Ryan Seacrest with iHeart. That includes Ryan Seacrest and all those chips he's scooping. It was the greatest tease ever executed in the history of iHeart Radio and audio. It was done on a Monday for a Tuesday, and everybody bought into it. Why? Because football always wins. Okay, what was the tease? Well, the tease was, how many coaches currently in the NFL, not named Andy Reid, are going to make it to the Hall of Fame? Can you get to 5? And it's hard.
4: Get it in here. I got one thing to say. This is when the big dogs come out.
5: Damn right.
4: Okay?
5: Damn right.
4: So if you can't roll with the big dogs, stay on the board.
1: And then the civil servant, the mailman, John Kotishka, the other Johnny K, he's Johnny K1A, he just sent me this Tolstoy text that pretty much writes the final 35% of what I have not written for this. And I thank you for that, because every little bit helps as I'm learning the older I get. And boy, that's me. You make some good points in here. I'm going to steal the bleep out of this thing when I get home. All right, cool. So that's for tomorrow. And here, you have a homework assignment, Double B. And
0: all right.
1: Do not let us down or for right. Helping me with all these spots after the show. And I generally slide you a little dinner money for you and your girlfriend. I will ask for that dinner money back. Why do I do that? Because you're just not paying. I mean, it's kindness and helping you out and stuff like that, because I love you. With the Northern Fire talkbacks tomorrow, there is a $25 gift card or something from Northern Fire that is given away at the end of the radio show with the talkbacks.
0: Okay.
1: Okay. Your homework assignment is to figure out exactly what it is, how to find it, how to give it to somebody, and that's going to take place tomorrow. Are you in?
0: I'm in. I can figure it out.
1: When it comes to commitment, there is no in between. You're either in or you're out. So I ask you, are you in?
0: I'm in.
1: Are you in? Are you in?
0: I'm in.
1: Are you in? In. All right, so that's for tomorrow. Don't let down that Northern Fire bit, okay? All right, that's sweet, man. That's tomorrow. Might add quarterback to the mix. Probably won't, though. In closing for this segment, do you know who is favored to win the entire World Cup as of right now, or at least as of 2 days ago? Not much change. Canada might have gone from, 1,000,000 to 1 to 500,000 to 1. So, don't look. Bro, don't look.
0: I'm not looking.
1: What are you doing? Same thing with Nordo. It's okay to be wrong. Guys get your sneaky cheat on because you want to, be ahead of every curve. There's a reason people can't hit curves, because it's okay to be wrong sometimes. So I'm just going to ask you, without you getting your cheat on.
0: All right.
1: Who's favored?
0: I would venture a guess, either France or Argentina.
1: You can bet them both to win if you want.
0: Yeah.
1: Je m'appelle Paul. Nous regardons la télévision. Pourquoi les Dupont arrivent dans une? S'il te plaît, maman, pas question de lui beaucoup à faire.
0: C'est la boue.
1: It's France plus 350. So we're down to 3.5 to 1 on them. Argentina is the reigning champion. Do they do this every 4 years?
0: They do.
1: Okay. Argentina is 4.5 to 1. This is all according to DraftKings. But here's the deal. Both, this is from ESPN. Both squads pass Spain. Oh, yeah. Yeah, so the Spaniards have been left in the wake of a keen turn of football speed displayed by the punters, or those who frequent the wickets, the bettors of the World Cup, where France and Argentina shot right by them. So both squads passed Spain on the odds board since the beginning of the tournament, and La Roja are tied with England at 7 to 1. So Spain is 7 to 1. England is 7 to 1. Argentina is 4.5 to 1. France is 3.5 to 1. If you were to bet on any of those, which one would you bet? Let me rephrase that. Where's the best value? Because you know more about this than me. You know more about, you can't even spell Mbappe.
0: Yeah.
1: So which one would you wager?
0: I would say for best value, I think La Roja. Or is it La Roja? I'm not sure if it's masculine or feminine.
1: But it's La Roja.
0: La Roja.
1: Mm-hmm.
0: I can't roll my R's.
1: So you would bet on Spain?
0: I would. I think
1: 7 to 1.
0: For the value bet, I mean, I think France is going to win it. I think that's probably the safe play with Mbappe. But when Lamine Yamal, when he's on the pitch for La Roja, they're electric and they can score a lot of goals. So we'll see when they play a little bit of tougher competition. They might play the U.S. At some point.
1: Yes, I do.
0: But the U.S. has to take care of business of a couple games first before they get there. But I would, for the value, I'd go Spain.
1: All right. Well, here's the gist of the bid. Brazil is now 9.5 to 1 to 10 or 11 to 1 since the competition started. They've taken some public betting action at those longer odds. Brazil. Who's the best player for Brazil?
0: Vinny Jr.
1: Sounds like Vinicius. I'd play stickball with him in some borough like Jamaica, Queens in New York City.
0: He's in backyard baseball.
1: Okay. So Brazil is taking long shot wagers, according to DraftKings. Portugal and the Netherlands also carrying varying levels of sportsbook liability, according to bookmakers at DraftKings, Caesar Sportsbook, and BetMGM. But, and here's the gist of the story, my brother. By far, what's so funny?
0: Nothing. I'm listening.
1: You're excited because I'm into this.
0: Yes.
1: I'm into the World Cup.
0: I love it.
1: Nordo was kind of surprised that I was into the World Cup. When I took some vocal maintenance days, came back on a Monday, he saw the set list. I told him what I needed for the weekend wrap. And he was like joyfully, how am I going to put it? He was kind of like proud or like not that, don't take it like 10 of 10 the way I'm going to say it, but like, wow, Paul accepts this. Wow, Paul recognizes the significance of this. And like, okay, well, I mean, Paul's not an idiot. Paul's been an idiot at times and will be again, but Paul understands when you got the word world in it, it's pretty significant in worldly fashion.
0: You were talking about the low block.
1: But secondly, how about we look at life and look at things this way? Well, it doesn't matter if I'm into it, you're into it. And that matters to me. That's why I redid the LaMelo Ball thing earlier today with the Negatrometer. Because, like, I left that show going, damn, man, I mean, could I have been any more negative on all that injury history? And it's all I had. I got people clipping in my ears. Like, I got a shake over here blowing a whistle in the right ear. I got this lady over here blowing a vuvuzela in my left ear. And I got a radio show in 9 minutes, and I didn't get the positives ready. So that's why I did that with LaMelo Ball today, because it's like, those are things that I think people would enjoy to hear. Why? Because they enjoy it. So, like, I'm really into this because you guys enjoy it that much. But now I've watched it, and I'm a sports snob, and I'm starting to kind of get the nuance of it. And I'm a nuance guy. I'm obsessed. When you start reading the Bible 7 years ago, 7.5 years ago, like I did, I just cannot stress how important context has and symbolism and metaphors and parables and things like that have become in my life. But specifically the context of things. And so therefore, contextually speaking, I've really, really found myself enjoying this. But by far the largest future liability across the American sportsbook marketplace is the United States of America. They've gone from 60 to 1 to 30 to 1 since the start of the World Cup after winning Group D. And my man who leads the Caesar Sportsbook, something Matt Bickerdike. What? Huh? Oh, Mark Bickerdike. What up, Mark? He told ESPN via an email, a deep run from the United States team would not be ideal for profitability for the books. It would be hugely positive from an engagement standpoint. There are some books that if the United States wins the World Cup, they're going to get murdered. Like, tens of millions of dollars. All right, man. Back after this.
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0: Who?
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28: 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That's why for 125 years,

0: While they encourage and reward the uncommon ones, well, the end result of such a lopsided race as that is too obvious to require elaboration.
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6: You know, sometimes when you practice, you'll set up chairs. You know, and you run through chairs just to show zone stuff. The Viking defense looks like it's chairs. All the defensive backs covering are just atrocious today for the Minnesota Vikings.
7: Sandy. Superchargers, San Diego.
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13: We're the state of hockey, and I think that proves it, so.
3: Yes!
14: Time for two more questions, guys.
15: I'm going to say something controversial here.
16: That's interesting.
17: A dog with a note in his mouth should be able to sell those ratings.
18: Rosa, you don't know nothing.
19: He's the clown from Brown. He's the fourth in the north.
20: Not so fast.
19: This is the common man, Dan Cole.
20: You and yours. We'll be back with more on the Common Man program right after this break. We just go to break
21: I
20: right now.
21: I always love that one.
20: Play the intro.
21: So we
20: need
21: the quickest segment in KFN history.
20: Just play the intro music and go right to break. Because some shows will just play the outro music and then go. Go straight to the final. Boy, there's a lot to get to today. World Cup. Travelers had overtime. Twins almost blow a lead, then come back and win. Then they play terrible the next day. We didn't need Sonny Gray. No need for him. Former Wolf looks like he's in some trouble. Looks like a blockbuster might be headed the way for the LA Lakers. And still waiting to see if the Minnesota Wild will make some type of blockbuster deal for, is it Dylan Larkin, Dennis Larkin?
21: I'm Dylan.
20: Is it Dylan Larkin?
21: It's Dylan.
20: Dylan Larkin. I'm Dylan. With all those topics to get to, let's start with a Wheel of Topic and let them make the decision.
22: Wheel of Topics!
20: We have a long segment.
23: Commons Golf Game.
20: Yep.
24: What did you shoot today?
20: Oldsmobiles. You familiar with Oldsmobiles?
21: 88?
20: 88. Well, at least it wasn't.
24: Where'd we play?
20: At least it wasn't the Oldsmobile 98. Oldsmobile made the 88 and the 98. I don't know if it started in the 50s or the 60s, but those were there too. The 98 was the more luxurious model. But I shot Oldsmobubbles.
24: Where'd we play?
20: Loggers Trail.
24: Where'd you hit it on one?
20: Started on 10, hit a beautiful drive.
24: Second shot?
20: I hit a great four wood.
24: How far from the green was
20: it? I had a 9-iron in my hand and knocked it on the green to 10 feet and just
24: then
20: missed.
24: What?
20: I just missed. I thought I was on my way. Great drive on 11. I go, how about this? I go, par, bogey, bogey. Oh, and the tee shot on 12 was a portent of things to come. Do you know what the word portent means, Kennedy? P-O-R-T-E-N-T.
21: Yeah.
20: A portent of things to
21: like
20: come.
21: Like a sign?
20: Yes, like an omen. I topped it. 50 yards, ended up making a 5. Then I par 13. 14, 15, 16, 17, I hit a... I as good a sand shot as I can hit. And then this is where... The putter was so good Saturday, Sunday. Today, how does it change that quickly? So now all of a sudden, I miss a 5-foot putt for par. miss an 8-foot

0: out for par on 18, which is my ninth hole, so I'm four over. I top my drive on one, make a six. It's a double bogey. Make par on number two, and then I three putt from 30 feet on three. Get to four. More guys driving down the right side. He goes down out of sight because I think he's going to dump his clippings, right? I slice one shoulder high right over in his area. I don't see him come out for like 2 minutes. I'm standing there. I think I killed him is what I'm thinking. But he comes back out. I tee up again because that one's out of play. It's in the woods. I tee up again. This one, I hit this bouncing. It's like hitting a chopper to shortstop in baseball, right? Just boom, ba boom, ba boom, ba boom. I made Cousins on that. Eight.
1: Yeah.
0: So then a bunch of young kids are working on the yellow tee box on number 11. I mean, on number five, okay? So I drive up there and I go, hey, guys, I go, just so you know, I don't know where the ball's going right now, so you're probably not safe right here. Now, Tanneby, you know where the white tee is on five, right? At Loggers?
1: Sure.
0: Yeah, right there. There it is. Yeah. You know where it is. The yellow tee is like 45-degree angle left, and I'm telling them you don't want us to be there. And the guy goes, that's okay. We'll be up at six by the time you hit. So they drive away. I top it into the water, one, out in two, top it in the water in three, out in four, then hit it in the fairway in five. I end up making a McCarthy on that hole. That's a 300-yard ball. I made a McCarthy. I made a nine.
1: Yeah.
0: So now they're on six tee box. I pull up. This is like a scene out of a movie. So I go up there, and there's two kids sitting on one of the maintenance carts, and they're right next to the tee box. So, like, as I'm addressing the ball, if I look up, I'm staring straight at them, right? They're, you know, 10 feet away. And I look at them and I go, I just made a nine on that last hole. Kid driving, without saying a word, just drops it into reverse and backs the cart up, even though I'm 90 degrees.
2: I always love that one.
0: I go, you're moving, aren't you? He goes, yeah. Because he didn't know. If you make a nine on a 300-yard par four with a fairway the size of the state of Montana, well, then you have no idea where this guy's going to. I could hit it. I could have hit it 90 degrees. But then I rallied and I went par, par, par, par. here's what we do with this scorecard. They don't make Oldsmobiles anymore, Tanneby. That was the first car I ever owned. It was a 1968 Oldsmobile Cutlass Supreme, four-door, baby blue with a white vinyl top. I was 10 years old when I got it. My brother gave it to me because he bought a brand-new Dodge van. And so the first car I ever owned was a gift. It was so nice. Well, it wasn't really that nice. It was kind of beat up, but it was, for me, it was first car you ever owned.
1: Chevy Lumina 1992.
0: The Lumina. Yeah, the Lumina didn't have a long shelf life in the Chevy family.
1: No.
0: They don't even make the Impala anymore. I think they quit.
1: They don't?
0: Yeah, they stopped making the Impala.
1: How's that possible?
0: I don't know are there any automobile manufacturers making sedans anymore? They almost all make SUVs. I don't think Ford makes a car anymore. And if they do, it's a good car. They don't make a bad car. But I don't think they make automobiles anymore. I think they're all done with that. Everybody wants a sport utility vehicle. Got to haul the kids around. I told baby brother Peter this as advice that I think I may have mentioned this before. I said, when you're buying or leasing a car, you know, don't worry about brand, make, model, color, extras, options, price. Make sure the golf clubs can fit comfortably in the back of the car. That's the only thing that counts, because if they don't and you're trying to jam them in there, and it's harder to slam the trunk when you're bitter. So make sure, no matter what you buy, that's the first, you bring your golf clubs along with you. You carry them into the dealership. They go, are you playing through or what's the deal? No, I'm here to lease or buy a car, but the test for me is will the clubs fit in the trunk of the car? We'll talk talk a little bit of golf today. There was a playoff today at Travelers.
1: Playoff?
0: For some people, it was a surprise. But we'll talk about that. A peek at the purple coming up on the other side of the break and a number of other topics to get to. A steamy, this is my kind of weather. I love it. Bring it on. Nice and hot and steamy. We'll take a break. We'll come back with a little distat lap here on the Common Man program on the Fan.
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0: 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So, Teddy, CBS Sports does that clickbait stuff. This is really good Viking related. Is Justin Jefferson still a top two wide receiver?
1: Oh, my gosh.
0: Wayne Talent versus production in Twins in Vikings midlet offense. I said Twins. Freudian slip. Their offense really hasn't been midlet. Offense hasn't really been their problem. Story says no wide receiver in NFL history opened his career with more individual success than Justin Jefferson. The superstar is 3 years removed from becoming the youngest player ever to lead the league in catches and receiving yards. And his 8,480 yards through the air since 2020 are the most of any player through the first 5 years of his career. Years one through four do a lot of heavy lifting in Jefferson's profile, though. He's fresh off his least productive, healthy season to date. Once a top five player overall, Jefferson is down to number 8 in Pete Prisco's top 100 NFL player rankings for 2026.
2: Ooh.
0: That's still not bad, though.
2: He's top 8 player in the league,
0: Coming up off a mediocre season. But then there's a couple of who's this? Is this one key element out of Jefferson's control and could have explained why there was such a large discrepancy between his numbers and those of the pro all pros is the quarterback situation. Jefferson himself said, a lot of people base it off the quarterback playing the different things that go into my position. Obviously, I've got to depend on a lot of people in order for me to get that ball. So I don't have an elite quarterback that's throwing me the football the entire year. Then it's a little bit difficult to be in those conversations. Having a young quarterback that's still learning the game and still learning his potential in this league, you kind of have to have those difficult seasons, which I had this past year. You know, Timmy, that is the issue. I mean, it's a receiver. You and I have discussed this before. I think a really good quarterback can make an okay wide receiver look a lot better than a wide receiver can make a mediocre quarterback look better. And there's proof right there. Now, what do they call it, outlier? Because McCarthy has been really pretty brutal for his entire career so far, his young career here in Minnesota. But no matter how good Jefferson is, if the quarterback doesn't have a lot of protection, or if he's not capable of getting you the ball when you're open, open or not. I mean, how many times did we see quarterbacks make those tight fits to receivers like Jefferson, and they find a way to come down with the football? The great catch against was that Buffalo catch. I mean, those things can happen. So. We'll find out more this season. You know, I think you and I are on the same page. We're pretty convinced Murray's going to be the guy at quarterback, but that remains to be seen. But I do find that's interesting that.
2: And if he's not the quarterback, you would then assume that last year's quarterback made a big jump.
0: Yes.
2: So he'd still get improvement at the quarterback position.
0: You would think so. So, yeah, I mean, I don't know. I thought I saw another quarterback.
2: I mean, you could argue he's not top two. Jamar Chase seems like they've been battling for that number one spot. And there's always the debate between those two.
0: The kid for Seattle.
2: But, you know, the season Jackson Smith and Jigba had last year. Now, I do think Jefferson's stats definitely went down because the quarterback, because you have just proof on the other receivers on the team. Jordan Addison didn't have nearly the same numbers. TJ Hawkinson's numbers were down. So all of the pass catchers in the Vikings offense, their numbers were down. would lead you to believe the quarterback's the main culprit.
0: Exactly. And so that's why it is that position where I think that's why sometimes two wide receivers get that's the word I'm looking for. They get to be pain in the butts because they
2: divas
0: because they're only as good as the quarterback play when they're not. And you know, again, the receiver position is pretty unique in that way. I mean, running back's going to get the ball, or he's not. You know, he's going to get, if you have a running game or need to run, you got to establish it. The running back is going to get the ball, you know, maybe less than they used to. You know, depending upon the club, more it's a passing league now more than it is a running league. But the receivers are the ones that are, they're connected at the hip with the quarterback if the quarterback can't get him the ball, and then that leads to when do you know, again, what is Jefferson's contract status? Is he?
2: Well, I just signed that big deal.
0: Just signed
2: a year or two ago.
0: That was
2: didn't
0: just
2: he?
0: A year or two ago. Okay, now that doesn't still mean like if it doesn't go well, he couldn't after a while go, you know, maybe this really isn't the best place for me right now, but I don't really. There hasn't been any indication that he feels that way, but this is his first really unproductive season.
2: I was going to say, if the quarterback plays the same as last year and he puts up the same numbers, I do think he'll put up a stink after this year.
0: Yeah.
2: And I wouldn't blame him. You can only be a good soldier for so long.
0: That's exactly right, especially when, you know, so much of it depends upon you know, your future contracts, your status in the game. And then if you are a player of his ilk, then your mind, even though you're early in your career, your mind does probably start to wander toward legacy, right? You know, like, where am I going to be in the pantheon of wide receivers? I mean, greatest of all time, do you think it's Moss or is it still Jerry Rice? Who would you put as the number one wide receiver? Or is it neither one?
2: I would say Randy Moss is the most talented wide receiver.
0: Okay.
2: But he didn't put it all together like Jerry did, and he had some off-the-field stuff. He would get distracted easily. He did not have the longevity Jerry did.
0: Correct.
2: But, you know, if I was B-Flow and I had to have one receiver on the other side of me, I wouldn't want it to be Moss.
0: Yeah, that's for sure. So I think it's probably too early. Is it 4 years for Jefferson or is it five? Has he played five? That was his fifth year last year, right? I think that was his fifth season. So through five seasons.
2: He's played six.
0: Six seasons now. He's trending, right? He's trending toward, well, the last couple of years now, not trending quite as much. But my point after those first 4 years, he was trending toward numbers that, well, we talked about at the beginning of that story. You know, fastest to this, fastest to that. And he was well on his way to becoming, in coming out of college, I know he was highly regarded, but did anybody really see this kind of productivity coming? Did you have him on your Purple Prey?
2: No. I mean, he was a first round pick,
0: right?
2: But even in that draft, I think he was fourth or fifth wide receiver taken off the board.
0: Yeah.
2: You know, there was a bunch taken ahead of him.
0: He'll be all right. I hope. 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United States plays on Wednesday
2: night.
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21: I think my favorite Chemical Romance song is Sweet City Woman. Couple 13, 14 passed. I'm Common. He's 10 of you. You heard our World Cup update. We are your home for World Cup this and World Cup that. I think that we air World Cup games on this frequency and several other iHeartMedia frequencies. So if you're a World Cup person, this is the place to be. You heard the update there. United States plays on Wednesday. I still haven't really got caught up in World Cup fever, Tenneby, like a lot of other people have. On a scale of 1 to 10, 1, you'd rather plunge your head into a boiling hot vat of asphalt and pay attention to World Cup, or 10, you were like Deuce. You would spend $700 for a ticket and drive 7 or 8 hours to go see a game.
20: Definitely not at 10. I'm definitely not at 1.
21: Okay.
20: I'm keeping track, and now that they're at the round of 32, I think I'll... And now the games just mean a little bit more, right? Yeah. You lose, you're done. It seems a little more exciting than pool play to me. Right now, Japan actually is pulling off the upset on Brazil, up 1-0. In the 34th minute there.
21: Okay.
20: I think part of it too is Leo really likes, my kid likes to watch the World Cup. So I think we're already set to watch the Netherlands versus Morocco tonight at 8:00.
21: Really?
20: I'll watch all the USA games. I'll watch Wednesday night.
21: What time will that be?
20: I think they're at 8 Wednesday night.
21: 8:00. They're in the England.
20: That might be wrong. I know it's 8:00 tonight, but
21: so we're at the.
20: They're at the round of 32 now.
21: We're knockout round 32. This is where it used to start, right? I mean, they had pool play, but it was 32 teams. Is that what it always was? Then they increased.
20: That's a 7 on Wednesday. I'm sorry.
21: And then they increased to 48. Is that what it was? Did they go from?
20: They went. Yeah, they moved up to 48, and then.
21: And now they're back to where they
20: 32
21: were.
20: 32 is the knockout round. So yeah.
21: And before they expanded to 48, it was 32 teams, right? And then they would go to 16.
20: Yeah.
21: The United States is in the Inglewood region. Round of 32 matchups includes number 8 Portugal versus number 13 Croatia, number 3 Spain. Let me ask you this: would you rather vacation in Blaine or Spain?
20: Ooh, Blaine.
21: Chaska or Alaska?
20: Depends. Can I play at Hazeltine?
21: Boston or Austin?
0: I always love that one.
21: Fargo or Key Largo? Harris or Paris? Harris is just up the road on the way to Duluth. Have you ever gone through it?
20: What about Onamia or Romania?
21: That's new. I don't ever remember using Onamia and Romania. Very good, Tenneby.
20: What about China or Edina?
21: And there's China and Edina. And there have been people that have said that we haven't done anything new in 20 years. Right there is proof positive. We've never had Onamia and Romania. Number 3, Spain versus number 18, Austria. Number 10, Belgium versus number 17, Senegal. And then it's, as you mentioned, number 14, United States against number 30, Bosnia. And then I found a piece on Associated Press, their sports section, that basically was kind of handicapping what's left. You know, who's got the best chance to get through their region. And this one says, the United States gets one of the lowest-ranked teams left in the tournament to open the round of 32 and would remain in the Pacific time zone until the semifinals. Cristiano Ronaldo and Portugal did not get an easy draw at all, with Croatia right off the bat and then potentially Spain in the round of 16. And it says, in parentheses, can't imagine Spain is too thrilled with this either. Belgium versus Senegal is in Seattle, and the winner will stay there to play the U.S. match winner. That's a big break for weary legs. If the seeds hold, Spain would play Belgium in the quarterfinal. Well, guess what? We don't worry about seeds, not here in the United States. You done any? I'm just starting to sort of, you know, I equate it to when it comes to the Wild and the Wolves. Though I've kind of broken that. It wasn't really a promise, but I would always say, get to the Western Conference Finals and get back to me. Both teams spent a lot of time being one and done. That's like, just don't feel like investing all my time. You know, it's much like Ant and the Wolves don't want to play all those regular season games to get to the playoffs. I don't want to watch a bunch of regular season games to watch the team get bounced in the first round of the playoffs. But now that both teams have had some success, it's, it seems it's more tempting to find them on your local on a television station near you and watch them. But I kind of look at that with World Cup. You know, let's get to the knockout round and then get back to me. Now that we're there, Wednesday night, I know Deuce will be watching. I guess I'll pay attention. Do you know anything about the United States team whatsoever? Can you name a player on the United States team?
20: Pulisic.
21: Pulisic, okay.
20: He's been hurt a bit in this tournament. Then they have one really good scorer whose name...
21: Nelly Korda.
20: His name, I can't think of at this moment. But I think the backstory on him was he was born here because his mom got pregnant and they weren't able to leave the country.
21: Oh, really?
20: So it wasn't like his family's not from here. I don't even think he was raised here.
21: Okay.
20: But because the birthright citizenship thing, he's on Team USA and he's like our best player.
21: Well, that's sort of like the same with Nelly Korda. Is it Peter Korda, tennis player? His wife, Nelly's mother, was also a tennis player, and they are Czechoslovakian. But because they lived here in, I think, was it Bradenton, Florida? Does that sound right? Somewhere in Florida.
20: Sure.
21: She was born. She has Czech heritage, but yeah, she was born here in the United States, so that's why she's a United States golfer. But I guess the same thing with the player you're referring to is that No, my country, 'tis of thee, wherever you were born, is the way it works.
20: I was talking to Nordo beforehand, and there are people listening that know immensely much more than me just referencing Nordo. That basically, like, there's like all these people in like Premier League soccer that have a lot of money will like go into Africa and find young kids that, you know, don't have a lot of money, and they bring them up to their place, put them into like soccer academies to make them great soccer players, and then they end up playing for their national team even though they weren't born and raised there. Because I was asking Norda too, like, our coach is Argentinian.
21: Yes.
20: And I think that's just weird. To me, it's like, if you're going to have a national team, it should be players from the USA and coaches from the USA.
21: What you would think.
20: Right? Like, it just... But, and he said it's not a one-off thing. This is happening everywhere.
21: Yeah. Well, and I think the United States decided in their game against Turkey, they went with load management.
20: And with their JV, their roster, yeah.
21: So they went with load management. There were people that were disappointed in that. I think there are people that World Cup soccer is once every 4 years. The United States has never really been any good. And now we're like, were we a 17 seed or something, 14 seed, whatever that seed is. So I think some United States soccer fans want us to flex our muscles, right? You know, they want to see another win. They want to see us beat down team. They want to see us be a dominant team. So they were a little upset that, well, I know the game didn't matter, but you were giving it away. You know, you basically, you know, you gave the game. You didn't, you were saying, hey, if we win, great, but it's really, we're not going to play our best players. We're going to play, like you say, the JV squad. And the coach was bitter about that. And he was bitter about it in both languages. He talked a little bit of English, and then where did you say he was from?
20: Argentina.
21: And then he talked in some, do they speak Argentinian there?
20: I don't even know what they speak in Argentina.
21: I think my guess is it's Spanish, but maybe it's Argentinian. Regardless, he was not happy about that. And I can make
20: it. Speak Spanish.
21: Spanish, right. And I can.
20: Though their dialect spoken is often referred to as Rioplaten Spanish.
21: Well, I knew that. Yeah. As a matter of fact, that's the dialect I use when I speak Spanish. Uno. You know how we learn to count in Detroit? Uno and one.
20: No, Uno and Cero.
21: Uno and Cero. Uno, deuce, tre. Can you count in Spanish? I can get to it.
20: Cero and uno, cero and dos, cero and tres, cero and cuatro.
21: That's about as far as
20: cero and cinco.
21: I can get to cuatro.
20: Seis, siete, ocho, nueve, diez.
21: In seventh grade, you had your choice of either French, Spanish, or German. I took German. You know how I learned one sentence in German class. Öffnen dem Fenster. That's open the window. Because I wanted to open the window and just jump out of class because I didn't want to be there. That's the only one I learned. You know, I can make an argument too, tend to be for resting players, which I actually do think was the right thing.
20: Yes.
21: Though I will say, not so much resting, but just protecting from injury because they haven't played in 2.5 weeks. Has it been? It seems like it's been that long. There will, if I'm not mistaken, 6 days will have gone by since the United States was last on the. What do we call it? The pitch. Is that really necessary? 6 days? Do we need that much? Why are we milking this thing? What? I mean, is soccer that grueling? I mean, the National Football League has 6 days between games, right? And then sometimes teams are forced to play. You play on a Sunday, you play on Thursday night football, right? You're playing it for 4 days. Thanksgiving, 4 days. You play basketball. You play football. Why the? My guess is because there's so many teams and there's so much. I don't know where you can find all the games. It's probably scattered all over about 13, 14 different networks. But it just seems like it's taking way too long. I would hope the process would speed up a little bit now that we have 32 teams. Is it going to be like the NCAA tournament, or is it just going to go on for weeks? NCAA tournament goes on for like 3 weeks.
20: I mean, you still have 5 rounds worth of action, and you're going to get that 5-6 days between. So I'm sure it's going to go another 3-4 weeks here.
21: That long? Well, I don't know if I can keep. I can barely keep. I have a very short attention span, as you know. I don't think I have that kind of attention span for that. As a matter of fact, do me a favor. Just tell me that, like, the day of when they're playing, and then I'll tune it. But other than that, I just think I'm out.
20: Well, with USA, you never know if they're going to keep going. So.
21: Well, that's the problem.
20: Yeah, tune in when you can. We haven't had a great tradition of soccer in this country, but it all changes right now. We're going to turn this thing around.
21: Do you like parades? If we had a parade, would it go all to all 50 states and Argentina? I suppose.
20: Yeah.
21: You'd have to go to Argentina because that's where the coach is from.
20: I would have arrested all the players against Turkey. And apparently there was a lot of people that were very upset about it. I don't understand of... One, obviously, you're avoiding injury. You had some guys, including one of your better players, beat up to begin with. Though they did get him some time in that game. And then two, I mean, don't the yellow cards and red cards carry over? So why would you want to put yourself in a position where one of your top guys, one of your starters, is having to sit when the games mean something?
21: I think I answered that question earlier when I first brought this up, and that I think people just want to see the United States dominate and beat down. They're going to settle in for a game, and they want to see the best players. They want to see us crush Turkey and go, look at us, 3-0, pool play. Look at our goal differential. We're one of the best teams. I think that's what it is. I don't think, and I'm not suggesting that's the right approach, that's how you should want the United States to approach the game against Turkey, but I think that's part of it. People just want to see domination. It's sort of like when you do load management in the NBA, and sometimes you do it for good reason. Guys may be banged up a little bit. You got the playoffs coming up, but then you have a fan that goes to that game, and that's the only game. We talk about it all the time. And I'll say, well, why isn't LeBron playing? I got one game a year. The Lakers come to town. I want to watch LeBron, and he's resting. Boy, that's not right. That's like if you went to the Ringling Brothers and Barnum and Bailey Circus and the elephants weren't there. And so what do you mean the elephants aren't there? They don't need load. That's a hell of a load, too, but they don't need a load management. You know, they often compare, Paul Peterson, Ping Guy, will often compare the PGA or LPGA tour to the circus because they do the build-out. They come to town, they put the tents up, you have the show, and then you take the tents down, and then you move them out, right? And I said, that's exactly right. And it is like a circus, Swingling Brothers and Parnum and Bailey Circus. Maury Amsterdam guy wrote half of that. I wrote the other half. He did the Swingling Brothers and I did the Parnum and Bailey. I know, send it to rewrite and have him punch it up. It really was.
0: I always love that one.
21: There have been some individual milestones, though, in World Cup that I think are of interest to people. Lionel Richie. He's going to be okay, Tenneby. He's taking a couple of days off. He's going to be working again soon. Lionel Messi scored a brace against Austria to reach 18 career World Cup goals. Is that what they call a hat trick in soccer? A brace? That's what it says here.
20: Huh.
21: Individual milestones. All-time World Cup top scorer Lionel Messi scored a brace against Austria to reach 18 career World Cup goals. He broke Miroslav Klose's men's record, 16, and Marta's overall record of 17, to become the outright highest goal scorer in tournament history. I love when they just have one name, Marta. I mean, it's Marta. It's like Annika, like Madonna, like Tenneby. Cristiano Ronaldo became the first player in football history to score in six separate World Cup tournaments from 2006 to 2026, following his brace against Uzbekistan. Messi also became only the third player ever to score in six consecutive World Cup matches dating back to 2022, matching just Fontaine and another one-named soccer player that I'm sure Nordo's familiar with. That would be Gersinho.
0: Who?
21: Messi and Ronaldo officially broke the record by playing in their six different World Cups. Oldest outfield player, Ronaldo set the record for the oldest outfield player to start a World Cup match at 41 years, 132 days against the Democratic Republic of Congo. Oldest coach, Caracos manager, Dick, is it Caraco? What is it?
20: Is it Curacao?
21: curse, is that how you say it? I don't know. Geography is not. I'm sounding like a lot like meat sauce today, aren't I? Can you say it again?
20: Well, I'm not even sure. I think there's a different one of the C's is different. I think it's curso.
21: Let's do this. Neither of us have the market on IQ cornered, but I think on this one I would trust you more than I would trust me. Curacao, Dickie Advocaat became the oldest.
0: Curacao.
20: That sounds like carousel.
21: Yeah.
0: Carousel
21: manager Dick Advocaat became the oldest coach in World Cup history at 70 years old, later extending it as the oldest coach to earn a tournament point. Who keeps track of these records? Who talks about them? We do. Oldest clean sheet. Now these are the things. So they call a hat trick a brace, right? I mean, it must be, right? It doesn't take a Colombo. What's a clean sheet? Does that mean a shutout? Cape Fear goalkeeper Vazinha, 40 years and 12 days, became the oldest goalkeeper to keep a clean sheet.
20: A brace, by the way, is just scoring two goals in the same match.
21: Oh. So they do call a hat trick, I guess.
20: Yeah, clean sheet is just preventing the opposing team from scoring any goals. That's a shutout.
21: Why don't they just call it a shutout?
20: Because they're different than soccer. It's football.
21: Daily attendance record, June 16th. The tournament set a new single-day record with 281,223 fans attending the four scheduled matches, beating the previous record set during the 1994 World Cup. England's stalemates. England's 0-0 draw with Ghana marked the 13th scoreless draw in tournament history, extending their own all-time FIFA World Cup mark. And there are just... Egypt picked up its first ever World Cup victory by defeating New Zealand. Canada also captured their first ever tournament win by routing, is it Qatar?
20: And Canada won last night. They're the first round of 32, so they've advanced to the Sweet 16.
21: And then Cape Fear became the first team since records began in 1966 to score their debut World Cup goal directly from a what, Tenneby? A free kick. Is that sort of like a free throw? Same kind of a thing?
20: Not exactly.
21: You do get to defend the free kick.
20: Yeah, that's when they like set up like their little line of people.
21: Oh, okay.
20: Which lately I've been seeing someone laying down, but behind the line.
21: It's the call I've been waiting my entire life for. I better take it. All right. Well, there you go. That's a World Cup. You know what, Tenneby?
20: Who says we don't talk soccer?
21: That's it. And I'm going to tune in on Wednesday night. Did you say 8 o'clock?
20: It's 7 o'clock.
21: 7 o'clock.
20: Tonight's game is 8 o'clock.
21: I like 7 o'clock even better. We'll take a break. We'll come back. Top of the hour. 5-3-4, Tenneby with a tease.
20: All the Twins and Lynx do is win.
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20: Join KFN's Max Fuller for a Team USA watch party this Wednesday. 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
21: Couple 13, 14, past Common Man program. I'm Common, he's 10 to B. A quick text message courtesy of the Bradshaw and Bryant KFN text line before we dive into 534 says, Common, I mean this with affection. It was a fantastic segment hearing you and Tenna fight through soccer talk. Mispronunciations of players' names, countries, befuddlement over well-established rules and tactics, a confident lack of curiosity to learn or understand, confusion over the prevailing language used in South America, etc. I would much rather hear you two talk World Cup than someone seeking to do a deep dive on tactics, strategy,

0: Dark said it, and he got it from TK. If you pitch and play defense, you give yourself a chance to win the ballgame. It's great to outslug the other club, but once you get to postseason play, most of the best teams that make postseason have good starting pitching and a good bullpen. They just do. They'll take the runs when they can get it. They also can hit a little bit. They'll take the runs when they can get it, but they got three starters that they go boom, boom, boom, right in row. And if you're gonna struggle to get 2, 3, 4 runs in a game, and you're going to lose a lot of games that way. So I like that the prelip kid is showing some, and it's been more than just one start. This is kind of nice. I will say that the competition, was it the Rockies, did you say? Is that who we just played? I don't know. I don't know where they've been, where they're going, where they're at. I don't think they're very good. But again, I've said this once.
1: They're 33-51.
0: Yeah. So,
1: and they're the worst record in all of baseball.
0: There you go. So if you've heard me say this once, you've heard me say it a couple 13, 14 times, or at least 6, 7 times, the Twins are not responsible for the Colorado Rockies roster, their lineup, their scouting, anything. So you beat them when you're supposed to. But so taking 2 out of 3, that's nice. And I like that prelip look pretty good. It's always good to see your starting pitchers pitch well.
2: Question number 2. It's time now to consider the course.
1: Haran Ryu won her first career major, winning the KPMG Women's PGA Championship yesterday at Hazeltine. Ryu lost her one-shot lead quickly yesterday when she bogeyed the first hole after a 3.5-hour weather delay. She then bogeyed 3 of the first 5 holes, but she regrouped, shot a 2-under-70, including 34 on the back 9, for a 13-under-275 and a 2-shot win over Ina Yoon. Common, did you catch any of the action at Hazeltine over the weekend? And if so, your thoughts?
0: I watched quite a bit of it yesterday. I was, do you ever have a lazy Sunday afternoon when you're watching TV, just don't doze in and out regardless of how much sleep you got? I mean, I found myself missing chunks of it because I was falling asleep taking cat naps, unintended cat naps, but they were there.
1: Golf is a great napping.
0: Yeah, it is. It really is. Yeah, it was. The women are really, really good, but, and that's a tough golf course. I just thought that a lot of the shot making yesterday just was left a lot to be desired. They're just, I mean, if they hit it to 15, 20 feet, that was a good shot. And I was hoping to see a little bit more throwing darts. But Hazeltine's tough, especially when the wind was blowing early. The wind died down late in the day, but early in the day, and then the course had it was soaked. So it was wet too, but it was fun to watch. And it was, you know, who won again? Her name?
1: Ryu.
0: It never seemed she was in imminent danger of losing the lead, but there were a couple of the players that hung around, including the gal from Canada, Brooke Henderson. And then their playing partner, Yoon. She was the one that had a 5-shot lead going into the weekend. She admitted, I just liked her honesty. She said she was shaking going into that. She's never won on tour, I don't believe, and certainly has never won a major. She's 23 years old. And but she played pretty well early. I think she started out birdie, because I'm assuming that at that point she was feeling a bit more comfortable because, well, I don't have the lead. I'm in the final group, but I don't have the lead anymore. And she played pretty well, so it was fun. I don't know if you're like me, Tenneby. I like watching professional golf on TV on golf courses I play that I know really. I think that's why people like the Masters so much. Because even if you've never played there, if you've watched the Masters over the year, you know every hole. You look at it, you go, oh, that's 7, that's 16, that's 12. You know every hole on the golf course. And the same thing with Hazeltine. I've played there enough that I know the golf course, and it's fun to watch them play. They played it quite a bit better than you and I would.
1: Slightly.
0: I did, slightly, but yeah, so it was fun. So it was a good tournament. You know, it's nice. Hazeltine likes that. If it wasn't for Hazeltine's quality of golf course and the members' mission statement to, we want to host major championships, national and world ones. If not for that, we wouldn't have had Ryder Cup here. We wouldn't have had a Ryder Cup coming back. There would have been no U.S. Opens for the men's or the women. None of those. Those events would not be here. So the membership gives up their, like for Ryder Cup, they give their course up basically for the entire year. I mean, not quite, but you and I have talked about this. For weeks leading up to Ryder Cup, they could play the course. I think with

0: either with, I think it was with a month ago, maybe it was just 2 weeks, they couldn't play the course at all. But leading up to it, like for the, I think like 4, 6, 8 weeks, the members could play the course, but they had to bring a little piece of AstroTurf with them. So you'd hit your tee shot off a tee, then it would go on the fairway. You have to pick it up, set the AstroTurf down, and put your ball on that and hit it because they didn't want a divot on the golf course for the Ryder Cup. Can't have a divot. Have to have a perfect golf course. So, but yeah, so it's fun. And then, of course, we get we don't get major golf at 3M, but 3M opens on another 5-year contract. Scotty's coming to town. I've heard rumors that Rory might be coming now too. So
1: really?
0: Yeah, I heard that's just rumors. And again, maybe people are just, maybe that's just clickbait speculation, but
1: well, that would
0: we'll
1: be
0: see.
1: Huge crowd out there,
0: yeah.
1: I bet then.
0: Yeah, oh, heck yeah.
2: Question number 3. It's time now for a look.
1: They do is win. They won again in Dallas, 85-77 yesterday. Olivia Miles, she finished with 21 points, 8 assists, 3 rebounds. Natasha Howard had a double-double with 21 points and 14 boards. Kayla McBride was 4 for 10 from 3, scoring 17. And with the win, Cheryl Reeve tied Mike Thibault's all-time regular season wins record with 379. She has a chance to break that record Friday in New York. Common, your thoughts on another Lynx win?
0: I want to defer to you on this. Not so much because I want to hear your opinion, but mostly because I'm having leftover pulled pork and old style potatoes. That potato, speaking of potatoes, that my lovely potato rattled the bit is so good. So, because I do think you have paid a little closer attention, which isn't hard. Paid a little closer attention to the WNBA than me. Could this be, I know it's early, could this be the best Lynx team ever? They don't seem to lose to anybody. And this rookie point guard they got, well, Olivia.
1: She might be the best player in the league right now.
0: Yes.
1: As a rookie. I mean, you can at least have the conversation about it. I get it. There's some that have a little more experience, a little more staying power that you know. But you need to, like, at least, at the very least, just watch like a highlight package of her. Like every game. There's a highlight package of her just making these dimes for passes that nobody else in the league makes. Like the way she sets up her teammates, even though she's a smaller guard, she can get to the lane and score at will. So then they have to respect it. And then she just dishes it out to people like Kayla McBride at the 3-point line and she hits them. And they're doing it all, as you mentioned, without their MVP from last year. And who knows if she gets healthy, how she incorporates herself into this team. I mean, you could argue at that point it might be the best team, and obviously they got to win, and we've had some pretty good Lynx teams. They won 4 championships in 7 years. But I would say the potential's there for you to say it, yes.
0: Yeah.
1: Obviously, you got to take care of business.
0: Yeah, and, you know, it's I brought this up a couple of times. I really thought, why didn't you take the tall girl from UCLA? Six foot seven centers don't grow on trees. They obviously took the right player. Like you say, she could be, you could probably make the argument she's as good as anybody in the league right now. And she's only been a pro for, well, however many games the Lynx have played is how many years she's been a pro. So yeah, the Lynx are, do you like parades? It's looking like there's a distinct possibility we'll get one with the Lynx.
1: Could we do a quick one?
2: Yeah, for sure. Question number 3. It's time now for multiple choice.
1: Common, which headline at ESPN.com would you most likely click on? A. Sources: Clips, Raptors in talks on Kawhi trade. B. Ex-Titans Cards running back Johnson says he has ALS. C. Sources: Hard Knicks' option. I's new Cavs deal. D. Hovland beats Scheffler in quick travelers playoff, or E, Gray no-hitter ends in 8th, Red Sox sweep Yankees.
0: I think the ALS one, though I've not clicked on it, I saved every one of those stories you mentioned. I sent to myself so we could discuss them today. And I've not kept, matter of fact, let's get into that on the other side of the break. Okay. I also, the Sonny Gray, we didn't need him. Talked about him last week. 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
0: Couple 13, 14 passed. What are the chances the legendary Mark Rosen joins us tomorrow at 2 o'clock after hip surgery a week ago today? No chance, right? Have you heard from him?
1: I have a better chance of shooting a 62 next time I play golf.
0: I think there's a better chance you'd shoot 62. I agree with you. I think there is. You're getting ripped.
1: Yeah.
0: Tanner doesn't like that the U.S. men's soccer coach is from Argentina, but he didn't mind Lou Nanny running USA hockey. Funny. Louis from Sault Ste. Marie, Ontario, Canada. You didn't have a problem with him running.
1: I think I was like not even born when he was running USA hockey, but.
0: Your response should have been, okay, Larry Mondello guy.
1: Okay, Larry Mondello guy.
0: Yeah, because I was Larry Mondello guy trying to get you going.
1: He's a dual citizen, isn't he?
0: What does it say about Louis? Louis Vincent Anthony Nanny, born June 2, 1941, is a Canadian-born American, former National Hockey League defenseman and general manager. He played in the NHL with the Stars between 68 and 78 and then served as the GM of the team from 78 to 88. He also coached the team briefly during the 78-79 season. Internationally, Nanny played for the American national team at the 1968 Winter Olympics and the 1976 and 77 World Championships, as well as the 76 Canada Cup, and managed the American teams at the 81, 84, and 87 Canada Cup. He is a member of the United States Hockey Hall of Fame and of the International Ice Hockey Federation Hall of Fame. So, yes, I don't know if you've got dual citizenship, but and it won't matter once Canada becomes the 51st state anyways. It's not going to make any difference. Never mind at that point. Think of how good our hockey and soccer teams would be then when it comes to Olympics, Tennessee, when we can combine both Canada and the United States.
1: Oh, be unstoppable. One
0: country. You know, your mama can't stop us. Your daddy can't stop us. The police can't stop us. The Royal Canadian Mounted Police couldn't stop us. Dudley Do-Right couldn't stop us. Nobody would be able to stop us. Speaking of hockey, we had an NHL draft. We didn't have any, first or second round picks. Is that right?
1: And we traded two of our later picks to move up.
0: Okay.
1: So we drafted three players.
0: And one of them was a center. Is that correct?
1: Yeah, two of them are forwards. Apparently, we like size this year.
0: Yeah.
1: Both the forwards are 6'4".
0: Wow.
1: And our goalie is, that they drafted in the fifth round, 6'7", 6'8". He's around 6'7".
0: Okay. Can you tell me anything about
1: I'm not going to be able to break down third and fourth and fifth round NHL draft picks much more than...
0: Let me ask you this.
1: Yeah.
0: Somebody sent me a quick little video, and I don't know if he was just pulling my leg. There was a Penn State commit for hockey that's 7-1.
1: I did see that he's person was drafted.
0: 7-1. There's the little highlight thing. I don't know if they had slowed it down or if he just skates that slow because he's so big and his legs are long, but he was just kind of loping. He looked almost giraffe-like because he's so big. That has to be... And maybe, you know, I'm sure somebody in the world has thrown on a pair of skates that's 7'6", right? Wembanyama maybe has had a pair of skates. Has there ever been a hockey player that's 7'1"?
1: And why isn't he playing basketball?
0: That's what I don't know. You would think that would be
1: the Wolves should have drafted him this year, even though he's never played a lick of basketball. He's a hockey player.
0: I mean,
1: the tallest guy I can think of is Zdeno Chara, who had a very good career. Probably Hall of Fame career with the Boston Bruins. But at 7'1", there's only so much court. I mean, you could take up half the rink defensively with your wingspan, but...
0: Correct.
1: how you can keep up with the coordination of it, I don't know.
0: Yeah, that's the, but, and I, you know, I don't know, is again, I'm not paying as close attention to collegiate hockey as it once did, particularly Penn State. Are they a hockey?
1: They're good.
0: They are good.
1: Yeah, I mean, they're Big Ten, yeah.
0: Okay. This guy says, have you seen the Dutch Giant? Is that who he's talking about?
1: The Dutch Giant?
0: Did this text message come in right when we started talking about it? Is that where this kid's from? The 7-1 kid, does it say where he's from? That just seems like it's, it just, they don't, they seem, so now he's 7-1 without skates, I think, right?
1: Yes.
0: I mean, skates add how many, another?
1: 3 inches.
0: 3 inches? He's 7'4". It's insane. Rosie's not back yet. Funny, he's doing his podcast. Now I hear that he's doing his podcast.
1: Oh, yes. The tongue does work.
0: Isn't it funny? So we'll see if he manages to come in at all. Yeah, it's hard to break down. Really, if you're being honest with yourself, anything after the first round in most professional sports, even the NFL. I know second rounders, you know, I mean, there are enough players being drafted. There's 32 teams. You have 7 rounds. You can go 60, 50, 60 deep in a herd of players. But after that, it's pretty difficult.
1: Well, it's not a high hit rate.
0: Yeah, it's not.
1: In the NHL, especially here with the Wild. I mean, there was the Athletic just did a story recently before the draft about, you know, during Guerin's run here, and Judd Brackett, who was the one in charge of the draft, and he just left for the Toronto Maple Leafs, that they've done a pretty good job hitting on first rounders, especially where they've been located in the draft, right? It's not like they've had top five picks during this run, but after the first round, they haven't had a lot of hits anywhere else. You start talking third, fourth, fifth rounders, you're just hoping they play in the NHL. I get it. You're going to have your outlier Kirill Kaprizov every once in a while, and that was a major hit, obviously, grand slam. But third, fourth, fifth round, you just want to get an NHL player out of it. You're not expecting anything star-related.
0: You had mentioned your last 5-3-4 question was, which headline would you be more apt to click?
1: Mm-hmm.
0: And this was the one, former NFL running back Chris Johnson, known as CJ2K for his 2,000 yards for Titans in 09, reveals he has ALS. He said so in a television interview that aired today. Spent 10 seasons in the league and last played in 2017 for the Cardinals. He said on ABC's Good Morning America that he was diagnosed with the fatal nervous system disease last year. He said, honestly, I don't know if you really fully process it. He said, using his eyes to communicate through a computerized speech generating device during the interview with Michael Strahan. At first, you're in shock, then you realize you have two choices. You can give up or you can fight. And I chose to fight. ALS, the acronym for amyotrophic lateral sclerosis, is commonly known as Lou Gehrig's disease, is a neurodegenerative condition that affects nerve cell communication with muscles throughout the body. The disease leads to muscle weakness and can cause deterioration of the ability to move, speak, and breathe. Tim Shaw, who had a 6-year career as a linebacker in the NFL and was a teammate of Johnson's with the Titans from 2010 to 2022, was diagnosed in 2014 at age 30 with ALS, and he is still alive. Says Johnson, who also played one season for the Jets, first noticed weakness in his right hand and trouble with his grip. He was still working out daily a year ago. Now he can't hold a cup or speak on his own. He said, your mind stays sharp. People sometimes look at a person with a physical disability and assume you're not still the same person inside. I still think the same. I still dream. I still love my family. My body just doesn't cooperate. His wife is his primary caregiver. He says, she hasn't left my side through any of this. My kids are also a huge part of why I keep going. Every day I wake up wanting more time with them to make more memories and just be their dad. They give me a reason to keep fighting. He's been participating in experimental treatments with the goal of extending his life and helping the medical field. He says, if it helps even one person get diagnosed sooner, inspires more research, gives another family hope, then it's worth it. And you know what? I don't know. You know, you have Well, we'll talk more about it on the other side of the break. Let's take a break. Then we'll come back. And another text message directed at you.
1: Uh-oh.
0: Questioning some of the decision-making you made here on the Grum.
1: Him and me both.
0: And I'll get to that on the other side of the break on the Comment Man program by the Fan.
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0: Go 13-14 past here on the Common Man program. We were talking about former NFLer Chris Johnson, who has ALS. Professional football players, what I've read, are roughly four times more likely to develop and die from ALS than the general population. This risk is believed to stem from repetitive head trauma and concussions, while the likelihood of developing the disease increasing the longer an athlete plays. You know, it's happened to fighters too, Scotty Ledoux. They call it boxer's whatever it's called. Same thing from repeated blows to the head. And I remember Scott said the same thing. He had trouble buttoning his shirt. Just like Johnson said, he had trouble grasping a cup of coffee. That's where it starts. And then all of a sudden, the symptoms get worse and worse. And yeah, there's no cure. And generally, I don't think people, if one of his former teammates has had it since 2014 and he's still alive, that's 10 years. And that, I don't know what the longevity is for ALS. I guess I could Google it. Maybe you could, Tanneby. 10 years seems like a pretty long amount of time for ALS. But then again, I'm not an expert on the disease, nor do I try to pretend to be. But
1: average life expectancy is 2 to 5 years.
0: 2 to 5, see? So it's like he's gotten 10 out of it. His former teammate, that's pretty good. And like, you know, Johnson says all the right things. It's either give up or try and fight. So he's going to try and fight. And so that is the best way to approach
1: it. When I saw the interview, I knew it was one of those that deteriorated your body. I didn't realize that you couldn't talk.
0: Yeah.
1: And he was doing an interview with Michael Strahan, and they have some sort of unbelievable technology.
0: Where you do it with your eyes.
1: Yeah. Right? But it's his exact voice.
0: Correct.
1: And yeah. Somehow he's able to talk through his eyes, but you know, his mouth clearly isn't moving.
0: We saw Lazy Radio, List Radio, CBS Sports. Headline of this story says, biggest offseason question for every team in the NBA West. And one of the things that I saw that in this story, they're talking about the Lakers putting together some kind of a blockbuster deal in an effort to get to pair James up, LeBron, you know, keep him in Los Angeles. They're not going to trade him, but they want to bring some better players to him. And did I see a story, and I thought I saved it, I can't find it now. Did Draymond Green basically turn down a contract extension?
1: He had an opt-in, yeah. He turned down his option.
0: Yeah. So, because he wants out. Where did I have that?
1: Is that one of those where the Warriors are like, if you opt in, we're going to trade you? So you might as well opt out and choose where you want to go as opposed to we telling you where you're going to go?
0: You know, that's a possibility. I didn't think of that. When I saved the Draymond story. What did I do with it? What is wrong with me? I'll just get Draymond. It'll pop up. Hold on. Yeah, here it is. It says, Draymond Green declines player option as Warriors prepare to pursue LeBron James. And that's the story. They want to pursue LeBron James and Anthony Davis.
1: Yeah. Street close.
0: Draymond Green's reported the decline in his $27.7 million option with Golden State. The move technically allows Green to enter the free agent market. It also affords the Warriors to do a longer-term deal with him at a lesser annual value, giving them the flexibility to pursue LeBron James in free agency and Wizards center Anthony Street Close Davis via a trade to potentially create a new veteran-heavy, star-filled lineup around Steph Curry and Green, according to those who are familiar with the deal.
1: They want to be the oldest team in the league, don't they?
0: Kevin O'Connor writes sports for Yahoo, and he reported that a trade for Davis would likely have to include Jimmy Butler, who is on an expiring $57 million contract while he recovers from a torn ACL. He writes, the Warriors would also have to include draft capital. They have 2 future firsts and 4 first-round swaps to work with in any deal. Sources say the Warriors hope adding Davis would help lure LeBron to L.A., to the Bay Area, once free agency officially opens Tuesday. The pitch would be simple. Reunite with AD, team up with Curry and Green, and play for Steve Kerr and chase one more championship with a roster of legends. It makes sense. LeBron's chased titles before. He left Cleveland and took his talents to South Beach because he wanted to win a title. And, you know, I can make an argument for you. You know, there are people in the basketball community that don't like that. It irritates them. They'll always use the example to say, LeBron James never would have done that. Or Michael Jordan never would have done that. Magic Johnson never would have done that. Kobe Bryant would have done that. You want to beat those other guys. You don't get Kobe and Magic and all their best players going, hey, why don't we all just team up like an all-star team? We'll get the five best players in the league. We'll all team up on the same club, and we'll just win a bunch of world titles. And maybe those guys would not have. It just potential spam. There was a time when I tend to agree with that. That I don't think Jordan and those guys had any interest in doing that. They would rather beat those guys rather. You know, there's the old if you can't beat them, join them. But yeah. I think they'd rather beat them. And if I don't, there's no other reason for LeBron to continue to play other than to chase one more title, right? He's 41. He's won, I think, four NBA championships. You're playing for legacy now. Jordan has the most, right? Is that correct? Does he have six?
1: Yes. I don't think he has the most. Out of your big stars, he has the most. There's others that have won more.
0: Yes, right. Like Chamberlain and maybe
1: is that
0: Russell.
1: Robert Horry?
0: Yeah, maybe. Oh, yeah, that's right. Robert Horry has won a couple, 13, 14. But
1: yeah, LeBron's won four.
0: I got to admit, it'd be interesting. LeBron, Draymond, Steph.
1: Well, it sounds like it wouldn't be Draymond.
0: Street close. Well, this was saying it could be Draymond, too, though. That's okay. What this story was saying, that it could be both.
1: He would opt out and then come back in?
0: Yeah. Street close. Let's go, right? And Steph, I'd watch it. I think it would.
1: I wish Jimmy Butler could stay there with him.
0: Well, yeah, that would be even better. I mean, it would be an aging superstar team. It wouldn't bode well, I think, for the Wolves. I mean, the West is already tough enough with Oklahoma City, last year's champs, and then this year's runners up to the NBA title, San Antonio Spurs. I mean, Connolly himself admitted, we got our butts kicked by OKC last year. We got our butts kicked this year by San Antonio. And those two teams, at least for the near future, I don't think are taking a step backward, right? Now, as time goes on, they have to pay those players on Oklahoma City. they'll have to pay everybody on San Antonio. Well, those teams will probably start to break apart, right? You can't pay everybody. So, but for
1: Golden State,
0: right?
1: That doesn't mean anything because they're done by the time.
0: That's correct. But so now, if they're able...
1: They're playing to win right now.
0: Yeah, and let's say this does happen. Let's say they do figure out to create super team in Golden State. Well, then they all of a sudden... I mean, a team with those players, I don't know how they all mesh. I don't know if...
1: Obviously, LeBron and Steph played each other with Team USA. They got a little chemistry with each other.
0: They do, yeah.
1: I mean, the last gold medal game in which they won, it was basically those two down the stretch playing off of each other.
0: And I don't believe they would... I don't think there'd be any envy and jealousy with that group of guys, right? I think they'd all be having, this would be fun. They're sure. All in the twilight of their career. So it's not like there's like, I'm not getting enough touches. You know, like where the Wolves get moody when certain players don't get as many touches as they want. They don't score as many points as they'd like. Then they get a little moody and then the team doesn't function as well together.
1: Is LaMelo moody, by the way? Have we heard any indication?
0: What I read was... Two different people use the word, if this is a word, is unserious a word?
1: Well, it's basically the motto of noon to three.
0: Wait, hold on. Unserious. That he doesn't really take it seriously all the time. And then, I mean, he's had injury problems. Last year was the most LaMelo's played, I think, in a season ever. He played like 70 plus games. So maybe his injury issues are a thing of the past, but God, if he comes up lame, can't play, you know, two games here, six games here, misses a month there, well, what are we going to do? We've traded everybody. I know some of these are swap picks, but I mean, our most valuable pick we had going into the draft this year was the 2033 first round pick. That's 7 years from now. And I saw the quote from Conley. I'll find it. I'm almost certain I saved it, where he was quoted as saying, "Well, I'd rather get fired trying." Which, as we've said before, I guess we all...
1: To me, it sounds like he's trying to get fired.
0: Well, what it is he wants to win, and he wants to win now, and I think so do Lori and Rodriguez. They're not, especially A-Rod's in to win, right? Didn't he win some world titles in New York? Did he win world championships? So he wants to win. And so you're not really worried about the future. You're just worried about, you know, the next season. But like I say, it's just like, the truth of the matter is, let's say you're Connolly, and let's say this doesn't work out. Let's say it's an abject failure. He'll get fired then. Well, he's gone. He'll get another job somewhere. If he does, he's made a lot of money. And then he leaves Minnesota, goes back to wherever he's from, wherever he likes to live, you know, wherever he'll make his new home. And then he'll leave the rest of us going, well, had a couple of nice runs there, but it didn't work out. And now we have, the cupboard is completely bare. We have no draft picks. Antoine's out. You're not going to win a lot of games with Berenger and McDaniels. Those two ain't going to carry you anymore. So,
1: well, the funny
0: that's
1: thing
0: the danger of it.
1: Yeah, I think you and I have talked about Connolly, that I feel like a lot of the faith fans having him is a little unwarranted. But you know, if he loses his job here, he'll go get another job somewhere else, and the media is going to say he was the architect of Joker and the Denver Nuggets. And then they're also going to say architect of the Wolves back-to-back Western Conference Finals when they had never got, you know, had only been there once in their history. When really, like, he didn't draft Anthony Edwards. He didn't draft Karl Anthony Towns. Like, he was given a lot to work with.
0: Yes, that is correct.
1: And I feel like he's kind of maybe throwing some of that away.
0: Yeah, and then you could say he was the architect. He's also the guy that drove the bulldozer that raised the team to the ground, too, right? Because there's not going to be much left. I mean, it's the old, the window is about as open as it's going to be. And, you know, I don't know how long it stays open. I know I saw another, I'd like to find that quote from Jalen Clark.
1: I mean, if you don't screw it up, you have an Anthony Edwards who's, is he what, 25 years old at this point? Like, the window should be open for a while with a star like that.
0: But. Yes. I'll find the quote, because the Connolly quote is priceless. It's a pretty good one. Basically saying, and he's right. I'd rather, if I'm going to get fired, I'd rather get fired trying than just standing pat and not being,
1: yeah, if you go up to the plate, you swing the bat.
0: Yeah, exactly. Here's a text that says, "Common, an old Warriors super team, that would be great in the playoffs, but how big would the roster have to be to manage him on a load management for that old of a roster? Could they survive the regular season?" Well, that's a good question.
1: The NBA, you just need to get a top 10.
0: Well, that's it. You just need to be, you know, you can...
1: Obviously, you prefer top six, but...
0: The Wolves have proven you can be a 6-seed and still advance in the playoffs. So, that's what you would do, but... You know, when they first started putting those... When LeBron went, and who did he pair up with again? Bosch.
1: In Miami? Yeah, Bosch and Dwayne Wade.
0: And Dwayne Wade, and they won a title. I was kind of like...
1: And Ray Allen was on one or both those teams, too.
0: I was like, well, it's easy then when you just, you know, put your own... that's free agency for you. That's, you know, trades, and but particularly free agency when you can leave and go where you want, which I'm not against. And then we've seen it happen in other places as well, where we're... It was what... Now... In Phoenix, it didn't pan out, though. But wasn't it Durantula and Harden and who else?
1: Is it Chris Paul?
0: So they put three guys together there. Now, that one didn't get him a world championship. But it makes for... It makes for fun watching, I guess. This one says, LaMelo Ball had one of the highest offensive ratings out of anybody in the league last year outside of anybody on the Denver Nuggets. Another thing to look at is Charlotte's record with him on the court and him off. Also, the shooting percentages around him when he's on the courts, when he is off the court. I understand all that. I get the sabermetrics and analytics of it.
1: Why are they trading him then?
0: Yeah, well, that's it. That, why?
1: There's something.
0: Yeah, they've given
1: off
0: up on
1: a little
0: him.
1: Bit.
0: They've given up on him. The health is certainly an issue. And I saw another story that said that Edwards has had, he holds LaMelo in high regard. He's complimented his game before, so it's. You know, it's not as though he's back there scratching. At least he's apparently said that publicly. He's not scratching his head going, why did we get this guy? That doesn't make any sense. So I think he's all for it. And why wouldn't he be? I mean, he's been waiting for something to happen here. You know, I think he and Big Meow were there. They became pretty fast friends, you know, and I think they liked playing together. And I think that while I don't think Edwards was, you know, I don't remember him saying, and maybe he did and I missed it, saying anything publicly denigrating the trade of Big Meow. I certainly don't think he was. I think he missed having, and you can even tell, by the way, Bodega Cat, after the game when they were talking to him, I don't know if it was immediately after the game or the next day interview, when he did a shout-out. He shouted out to Ant and all the other players that helped him over the years. So he and Ant were apparently pretty tight. Here's one that says, Parisi and Suter super team. Well, I don't know if I'd call it a super team. I mean, I don't put that on the same level as putting LeBron and Curry together.
1: Well, I mean.
0: Or would you?
1: I mean, clearly Suter and Parisi did not have the careers Steph Curry and LeBron had. But where those two are now in their career, right, where they're not in their prime anymore, they're not elite. In terms of production, they might not be as far off as where Suter and Parisi was at that time.
0: Yeah, that could be. Let's take our final break. Come back another hour to go. I got a couple of other items. I'm going to bounce off of 10 and B. Call it the Common Man Program. Big Ticket JG. They're coming your way at 3:00.
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0: 13, 14, Pastime Common. He is 10 to be. This is a Associated Press story. It says former NBA player Malik Beasley has been indicted in the government's sprawling investigation of illicit gambling on basketball games, accused of tailoring his basketball or tailoring his 2024 performance with the Bucks to reward bettors and chip away at his own financial problems, according to authorities. Beasley's been out of the NBA since playing with the Pistons in 2024-2025. Another former NBA player, Ed Davis, was also charged in the indictment unsealed in Brooklyn federal court against six people. U.S. Attorney Joseph Nocella Jr. said they turned professional basketball into a criminal betting operation. The schemes, he added, erode the integrity of American sports. Sports, sports is your whole life, just sports. And victimize the sports-watching public. Hundreds of thousands of dollars were wagered, according to the indictment, through popular gambling sites. The indictment says Beasley had financial woes, including millions of dollars in gambling losses, and had relied on Davis, a former teammate, for financial help. Beasley's attorney, Steve Haney, said Malik maintains his presumption of innocence throughout this two-year investigation. We ask that people reserve judgment until all the facts are known. In return for fixing his performance, Beasley got paid by his money-winning co-conspirators, and his debts to Davis were reduced or eliminated, according to the indictment. One example, Tenneby, according to the court filing, Beasley informed Davis that he would try to outperform the 3.5 prop line bet for rebounds in Milwaukee's game against the Clips on March 10, 2024. With a second left in the Bucks ahead by 7 points, any shot by the Clips would not have affected the outcome. But Beasley challenged the shot, then dashed past four players to grab the rebound as the horn sounded. Beasley finished with 4 rebounds that night, an overperformance and a winning prop bet, according to the indictment. A co-conspirator said in a text message, "What's funny is, after he got it, he had a big sigh of relief." In other games, Beasley told Davis that he would underperform certain statistics, the government alleges. What I want to know is, how would you know he's underperforming? I mean, didn't he always kind of underperform? He actually could shoot the three for a while, couldn't he?
1: Yeah.
0: That's the same. Is that the same?
1: It was just, well, we had a Michael Beasley and a Malik Beasley.
0: Yeah, which one played for us?
1: Well, I think both of them did.
0: Both of them did. Yeah. So we had both Beasleys.
1: It ain't easy being Beasley.
0: No.
1: I had a tweet sent to me today of a video in a game which the line in the game was the Wolves were +8.5.
0: Okay.
1: Which means they're the underdog. They should have, and the team they played got a free throw to go up 10 with 5 seconds left. And you see Beasley just clapping. He wants the ball badly, right? Like any other team, you're down 10 with 5 seconds.
0: So, yeah. Dribbling out.
1: Yeah, you're dribbling and you're not trying. Beasley's like hollering for the ball in the inbound pants. They pass to him. He races down, scores a layup with like 0.4 seconds left to get that thing to 8 so that they covered.

0: sure.
1: Who's going to win?
0: Probably a lot more than you think.
1: It's probably millions and millions, right? Have you ever heard of an old saying that is made up of a fool and his money are soon parted? So you're betting on the outcome of these games. And let's say it's like a run-of-the-mill NBA game between your Pelicans and your Kraken. Okay, they're playing each other, which would be difficult, I get, because one's hockey and one's basketball. But I got to think, let's say it's $1.5 million bet all over the country on different, you know, bets you can make on the game. You know, most points, who leads it. Then all of a sudden you see a $4 million bet on Malik Beasley with the rebounds. You go, oh. Then you see him racing down the court to go grab one. Yeah, it's authorities last fall announced a gambling sweep that led to the arrest of more than 30 people, including reputed mobsters and well-known basketball figures such as Chauncey Billups. Billups is accused of participating in a conspiracy to fix high-stakes card games tied to La Cosa Nostra organized crime families that cheated unsuspecting gamblers out of at least $7 million. He has pled not guilty. In April, former NBA player Damon Jones became the first person to plead guilty. He was accused of defrauding major sports books, including DraftKings and FanDuel, and filching millions of dollars from unwitting poker players. Jones is charged with selling or attempting to sell insider information to bettors based on his relationships in the NBA. Also, Terry Rozier, Jonte Porter. How did the poker thing work again? Do you remember that? Because I remember the story when it came out a year or two ago. How would they? I mean, if you're in poker games, how are they getting people to? I mean, did they know what cards they were playing? Was there a camera or something? Do you remember what the?
0: I don't recall. I'd have to look it up.
1: Billups is accused of participating in a conspiracy to fix high-stakes card games. The organized crime families are accused of cheating unsuspecting gamblers out of at least $7 million. They were accused of cheating. I mean, I know you have shell games. You have three-card Monty. I know there's ways to cheat you, but at a card game, I wonder what...
0: So just the AI overview, which isn't always correct.
1: Right.
0: But prosecutors allege Billups and former NBA player Damon Jones acted as celebrity face cards to lure wealthy, starstruck, and unsuspecting marks into high-stakes underground games. Victims were cheated using sophisticated technology operated by members of the Bonanno, Gambino, and Genovese crime families. This included hidden cameras and chip trays, altered card shuffling machines, and tables equipped with X-ray equipment.
1: Yeah.
0: And so their job was just to get the people with lots of money into the game.
1: We'll put it this way, Tenneby. If Corey Cove invited you to play in a poker game, you'd be starstruck. You'd go, right? I get to play with the maestro of the mornings on the Power Trip Morning Show.
2: Love that one.
1: So it's the same idea. You get people go, it's the idolization and pedestalization. Oh, look at this. I'm going to play cards with Chauncey Billups. And then Billups has no intention. He doesn't care if he wins or loses because it's not his money. And they're finding out ways to, did you say it was X-ray equipment? What did that say? X-ray equipment? Some kind of equipment. It sounds like it was
0: hidden cameras and chip trays, altered card shuffling machines. And tables equipped with X-ray equipment.
1: X-ray equipment. $7 million.
0: And once again, someone who made a lot of money in his playing career, he coached.
1: Yep. Yeah, it doesn't.
0: Like, these are people that should not need.
1: No.
0: And be now, in this position.
1: And now, they're in real trouble now. I mean, this is.
0: Oh, yeah.
1: They'll be used as an example here. This will be. I don't think because you're a former NBA player, they're going to get a slap on the hands. Now, again, due process.
0: Allege.
1: Yeah, let the justice system take its course, but it does not sound good.

0: It's not a good situation. By the way, last week we talked about Sonny Gray. Won his ninth game. He's 9-0. ERA in the twos. This headline from last night: Sonny Gray was almost overloaded with reasons to celebrate, as if taking a no-hitter into the eighth inning and reaching 2,000 career strikeouts weren't enough. His brilliant outing Sunday night for Boston came against the rival New York Yankees, a team Gray once pitched for and hasn't been shy about disliking. So after winning in a wild inning, Gray and the Red Sox were reveling in a four-game sweep at Fenway that marked their longest winning streak of the season. He said, they're at the top of our division right now. They are where we hope to be. So, yeah, it was a good series, and it was a pretty sick finish of the series for us. He pitched for the Yankees after a trade deadline deal with the Athletics in 2017, lost a spot in the rotation. His time in New York ended with an offseason trade to Cincinnati, stops Minnesota and St. Louis, followed before the three-time All-Star arrived in Boston and said he never really wanted to play for the Yankees in the first place. He had a no-hitter going through through eight innings. And see, this is why the short-sightedness of your Minnesota Twins, and there was some pushback from people, when fans, when Gray was traded, or was he traded or did he just leave via free agency?
1: I think we just let him go to free agency.
0: Yeah, because he had a great season for us. He wanted a three-year deal at $25 million a year, which is kind of the going rate for a pitcher like that. And granted, when he left here, his first year or two with St. Louis were very sketchy at best. But you don't know that when you have that pitcher on your roster and has pitched as well as he had for the Twins. Lopez and Ryan both said he was the guy in that pitching room, if you want to call it a room like they do in football. He was the guy that they all looked up to. He was the one that showed them how to prepare for games, what to do between starts and such like that. And now look at how he's pitching. And so it's like you let people like that go, and that's what happens. You're not going to win as many ball games as you'd want to. And when you don't have starting pitching, a guy that you know is going to give you a good outing every time, to give yourself your team a chance to win the game, then you're just asking for trouble. And so they decided to let him go. And he, I don't know where Boston will end up this year, but a four-game sweep in New York is a pretty good start to beat the first-place team like that. So there you go. We didn't need him, as we like to say. Let's, as we break, Tennessee's got, it's our national cash contest, an opportunity to win $2,500 in cold hard cash. Tanner, what you got?
1: Yeah, the fan has your chance to win $2,500. Just enter the keyword travel at KFAN.com now. 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
14: 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That man was Jeffrey Epstein, and he had set up a system designed to bring him underage girls. Local police and the federal government would investigate and, by their count, find dozens of victims. Epstein would become one of the world's most infamous predators, a man who could have faced decades in prison but served just 13 months in his own wing of a county jail.
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18: New York, Palm Beach, New Mexico, Paris, Virgin Islands, and each one of those residences is an alleged crime scene.
14: I'm ABC's Mark Remillard, and with a team of journalists from the ABC News Investigative Unit, we've traveled around the country to look at Jeffrey Epstein and the allegations of his horrifying abuse, to hear from the girls who suffered it, who are now women fighting to recover from it. Truth and Lies, Jeffrey Epstein.
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0: 13-14 passed. I'm Common. He's Tennessee. Couple 13-14 passed. This text message came into the Bradshaw Bryant KFAN text line. It says, take it easy on Beasley, fellas. After union dues, 1 to 4% for an agent, 1% for a financial advisor, and Chanel bags for all those ladies. What choice did he have? See, that's another thing, Tennessee, that people don't take into account. It's not just the spend, save, use, invest, and flaunt. It's the Chanel bags for the ladies.
1: And I always love that.
0: In the NBA, I mean,
2: how much do those Chanel bags cost, by the way?
0: Google, would you?
2: Which I'm sure they're expensive, but from an NBA standpoint, you'd have to take a lot of ladies.
0: It would take a lot. Well, trust me, there's a lot of ladies in line. Don't you know that there's a lot of body shops that want to work on a Minnesota Vikings player's car?
2: They're more expensive than I thought.
0: Don't you know there's a lot of ladies who'd like to have it? Let me guess. Chanel bags are going for $5,000-$10,000.
2: Yeah, the mini classic flap starts around $5,200. The small classic flap, $11,300.
0: Well, sure. Think if you show up at the game and you've got a $5,000 Chanel bag.
2: The Chanel 22 bag is $6,000 to $6,500. The 19 bag is $6,000 to $7,000.
0: Oh, please.
2: They are pretty expensive.
0: Yeah, but did you say there's one for like 12? That's what you want to be flaunting.
2: The jumbo classic flap, $11,000 to $11,500.
0: That's flaunting. You're flaunting your Chanel bag. There, flaunt, spend, save, use. Chanel bag. What's the other big? There's another handbag that's all the rage. What, I can't think of the name of all that the ladies really dig.
2: Bizarre to me that you could get a Chanel bag for almost $12,000 and yet you could find like a used car somewhere that's,
0: well, you could
2: similarly priced.
0: You could get Meat Sauce and Common Man to do comedy for you for about $500. Well, a little more than that. This one says, there are a lot of people that and I think it's mostly Wolves fans. The trade for LaMelo Ball, I don't have every opinion of every national expert. The Perkins guy, what's his name? Sam Perkins? No.
2: Kendrick.
0: Kendrick Perkins. He loved it apparently. But then somebody told me he loves the Wolves. He likes almost every move they make.
2: He does.
0: But I saw, the one quote I saw was a good one that said, they thought maybe Connolly was wearing a David Kahn mask. or was it David Kahn was wearing a Connolly sunglasses? But I think locally, many members of the media, including those that are in the basketball community or who enjoy basketball, are all in with the trade. They think it's a good trade. I think most fans like the trade. And I don't really like it or dislike it because it's too early to know. It's the same thing on the Gobert one. I didn't know what to think. I've repeated this many times. I liked the deal at the time because may as well try something. Because we're a terrible team in a terrible city with terrible fans. Worked out pretty well. Got us to the Western Conference Finals. Then we went back to try to run it back. And instead of running it back with what we had, Connolly didn't want to stand pat. And he traded Big Meow, who became Bodega Cat, which I guess is okay, too. I don't like a guy who just, he has said, and so have others, if you just get, you know, just start running in place. Well, I mean, if you have a dynasty, you can run it. I mean, the Golden State Warriors could run in place for a few years. They had enough pieces that were there that worked so well together. They didn't need to make a lot of major moves. I think in those years, they won 4 titles in 8 years. I'm sure they had additions and subtractions to the team, but that core, sure, those core players were always there. I think a lot of Wolves fans want so badly want the move to work that they believe it will work. This one says, LaMelo smiles and laughs a lot. In sports, that equals not serious. He'll be a good fit. Maybe. Or is what the text messenger saying is, I really hope it's a good fit. Because I think that's what you're hoping more than anything.
2: Even the quote that said that we talked about, and I'm now paraphrasing the quote of, we feel like there's more competitiveness that can come out of him.
0: Right. Exactly. So they even know that he hasn't had that desire. Here was another one that says, Charlotte was looking to get out from his contract, and they know that their window for winning lines up more with their younger players, and they had the opportunity to draft a high guard this year. Younger, he's 24 years old.
2: He's younger.
0: he was your first round pick. Was he third overall that year?
2: The same year Ant was drafted, yeah.
0: And you've given up on him already after five seasons? No, I don't. You know what? Again, maybe the contract was enormous. Maybe they didn't feel that. Maybe they are in a rebuild mode. That would be the guy. That would be like the Wolves doing the same. We're going to trade Ant now, and we're going to rebuild around somebody else. Now you would say, well, there's a difference between Ant and LaMelo because Ant has stayed healthy and Ant has played better than LaMelo overall. Well, yeah. And so we're getting a guy that's not. He has not lived up. I know he's had a couple of All-Star appearances, but from what I'm able to gather from the people I trust, talking to people, reading things, he's underachieved as the third pick overall.
2: He hasn't been on the court for most of it.
0: Correct.
2: He
0: says, sure, the injuries probably played a role in them selling high, but in all reality, we really didn't give up a lot to get him. If it doesn't work out this year, they will be able to flip them next year's assets. Okay. Here's one. They traded LaMelo because Charlotte is a dumpster fire of an organization that starts winning and blows it up. Okay. So in other words, another person wanting to believe that the Wolves have made their... And maybe they have. I think anybody that here we are, I'd rather talk about handbags. I don't know how to pronounce it, Tenemy, because I'm not in the handbag business. H-E-R-M-E-S. H-E-R-M-E-S.
2: Hermes.
0: Handbags. Why don't you Google that and see what those go for? Because right now we've got, what were the other ones we looked at? Chanel? We had Chanel. The highest Chanel price bag was about $11,000. Doesn't seem like that's the kind of bag I want my gal walking around with.
2: Holy cow.
0: So what are they going for?
2: Well, there's no...
0: They won't even...
2: There's no AI thing to it, but... Seems to be of similar pricing.
0: Oh. How about look up Gucci? See what Gucci bags are going for. G-U-C-C-I. Gucci.
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0: Made of alligator. Yeah.
2: $295,000.
0: Well... For the gal who's got everything. I'm assuming... I've always heard of, you know, alligator bags or alligator... There was... If you look back at some of Phil Mickelson's golf shoes when he plays, I think he was wearing alligator golf shoes. I really believe he was. Alligator belts. I've never heard of people having crocodile bags. Is crocodile like just a lot? Not nearly as coveted. It's like a real step and a half down, I think, to have a bag that's made out of crocodile.
2: Usually people steal your purse to get what's inside your purse. In this case, they just want the purse.
0: Look up Louis Vuitton. V-U-I-T-T-O-N. Let's see what Louis is going. See, now these people, So did you say $295,000?
2: For one specific bag, yes.
0: One specific bag.
2: Louis Vuitton seems a little more reasonable, more in the $2,000 to $4,000 range.
0: Oh, junk.
2: Junk. What do you do, by the way, to grow in the summer?
0: Talk about handbags. Talk about... The one guy summed it up. You and I trying to talk soccer was just... We really don't know anything about you. You were like Nordo compared to me. But the people seem to enjoy it.
2: By the way, we have State Fair coming up in about 2 months.
0: Yes.
2: All these years we've been selling t-shirts. Why aren't we selling KFAN handbags?
0: That's what we should
2: be. We can make $2,000 to $4,000 a piece on these things.
0: Yeah. Wow. Here's one. I'll leave you with this real quick. I've had more fun watching the Wolves the last 4 to 5 years than I ever have. I hope Ball is the piece that takes Ant and the team to the next level. So he is bought. He's bought in. Hook, line, and sinker. He likes what Connolly's doing. Let's go. And if that doesn't work, trade somebody else and bring in another big one. And you know what? I guess, to be honest, it's all right by me, I guess, too. We'll take a bag. A bag. I'd like to buy a bag. Not a dope. Louis Vuitton. We'll take a break and we'll come back with one last segment to go here on the Common Man program on The Fan.
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0: after the mics go off.
1: I always love that one.
0: Just can't get enough of the band. Can't wait to see what Meat Sauce has to say. Final segment of the show. So my, you know, the Grum pretty much has an expert for anything, and my handbag expert says it's pronounced Hermes.
2: Hermes. Okay, yeah, Hermes. Of course it wouldn't be Hermes. Yeah. That's no fancy handbag would be pronounced Hermes. Like that.
0: So, excluding historical one-offs, the priciest diamond-encrusted retail tier bags include the Hermes Rose Gold Kelly Bag, designed to look like crocodile leather. Oh, there's crocodile. Designed to look like crocodile leather, this miniature bag is made entirely of rose gold and set with 1,160 diamonds. Retail price, $2 million. Then there's the Muawad 1001 Nights Diamond Purse. Heart-shaped, 18-karat gold purse featuring 4,517 diamonds. But who's counting? $3.8 million is the price on that bag. Then there's the Debbie Wingham upcycled egg bag, coated in blue diamond dust and embellished with over 8,000 diamonds, asking price $6.7 million. However, the most expensive purse in the world is Jane Birkin's original 1984 Hermes Birkin bag, which sold at Sotheby's auction for a record-breaking $10.1 million. This worn-in custom black leather bag is the prototype that inspired the iconic design. So the original, that's more for a collector. That's just not somebody that, you know, Beasley's taking one of the gals to the mall and he doesn't buy her the original 84 Hermes Birkin bag. He'd have to throw a lot more games to afford that. But the original was $10.1 million to get that. And I guess I'm really not amazed. Maybe I'm amazed at the way I love you all the time. I shouldn't be amazed at the prices people will pay for what seemed to be, that's flaunting, right? That's what, what Odell's talking about, because there's no need for that bag. A burlap bag would serve the same purpose. Just you have a bag to carry your things in. You got to have lipstick. You have to have mints. What else do you have to have in there? What do women carry in their handbags? You just carry everything in your pocket. Your keys, your phone.
2: I don't need as much as they do.
0: Keys, phone. And what else? That's what you carry in your pocket. Your keys, your phone, your wallet. That's
2: correct.
0: You carry, you don't need anything else. I have a backpack and I don't know why. Well, I guess I have notes for my commercial copy. I have that. Other than that, I don't have much else in there. I have a bag that carries another bag that carries another bag. Does that make sense?
1: Huh?
0: Well, yeah, because look. And this doesn't make any sense. Okay, so I have my Heritage gear bag, and then inside that I have this black bag. It's almost
2: like a toiletry bag.
0: It's like a toiletry, but it's not. Then that bag has my valuables pouch,
1: huh?
0: Which has got a Detroit Lions patch on it. And then inside that bag, there's another bag that has a money clip and my credit card.
2: Those Russian dolls.
0: Yeah, that's exactly what it's like.
2: The new bag keeps popping up.
0: Yeah, that's exactly what it's like. But I really don't even need, and I, you know, my keys and my card key and a couple other things. I have my own headset. Do you have your own headset, or do you use the one that's left in the
2: store? I use the one that's left in here.
0: Yeah. What if Nordo's got lice and he doesn't know it and you don't? Well, you don't.
2: It's hard for me to get lice. Yeah.
0: Lice is not going to grow on you. So.
2: By the way, the Lou Will, he was the one who was talking about NBA players with the handbags and all that stuff.
0: Yeah.
2: Reminds me, we have another Preposterous Statement Tournament nominee.
0: We do.
2: That's come in the last week.
0: Is this the Parker Fox one?
2: Yes.
0: Yeah.
2: Would you like to hear it?
0: Sure, why not?
2: This was after the Wolves made the LaMelo trade. And this is Parker and Max Fuller, basically on the KFN YouTube channel.
3: We think there's more moves to be made. 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
4: 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Woo-wee. We're going to be hootie-hooing all night long.
3: Hootie-hoo!
2: Hottest ticket in all sports.
0: I think sports, concerts, and movies combined. Your choice, Tenneby. Taylor Swift tickets or tickets to see LaMelo
2: and Ant. Yeah. There's no doubt about that.
0: Yeah. Well, I think Maury Amsterdam guy also sent me a third athlete soundbite with Spence, say.
2: Oh, not another one.
0: Yeah.
2: That's an epidemic.
0: Yeah. How difficult it is to make ends meet. The average person has no idea what an athlete goes through when it comes to spend, flaunt, and save. Here was a story I was referring to. This is where I think I saw this quote. CBS Sports is the king of list radio. And what is list radio, Tenneby?
2: Lazy radio.
0: It says, when running backs land in the top 100 NFL players of 2026, talking about how important the running back situation is. It ranks Bijan Robinson as the number one running back in pro football.
2: Sure.
0: Would you rank him as the number one running back in pro football?
2: I'm trying to think of him off the top of my head, him or Jahmyr Gibbs. I guess you could still maybe throw Christian McCaffrey in there.
0: Christian McCaffrey comes in at number two. His ranking, CBS is ranking the top 100 players, and then they're kind of focusing on running backs. So he's number 17 overall in the number one running back in the National Football
2: League. Bijan is?
0: Yeah. They say he has developed into one of the game's best dual threat backs. He was fourth in rushing and also caught 79 passes for 120 yards. He has averaged 4.9 yards per carry over his three seasons. Christian McCaffrey.
2: And he looked great against the Vikings last year.
0: Yes.
2: He looked elite.
0: He's ranked number 19 overall, number two running back in the league. Says coming off an injury shortened 2024 season, he responded by rushing for 1,200 yards and 10 tutties while catching 102 passes with 7 tutty receptions. At times, he was basically the entire 49ers offense because of injuries to other players, and that is true. They were injury ravaged. Jahmyr Gibbs checks in at the third best running back in pro football and number 21 as a player overall. It says he is the catalyst that makes the Lions offense go. He rushed for 1,223 yards and caught 77 passes, averaged 5 yards per rush. He should get more carries this season. Jonathan Taylor, number 4 running back.
2: He had a great year.
0: In 50 overall. James Cook, number 5 running back, number 34 overall. A-Chain, is that how we say his name?
2: I believe so. Though it's that name has changed a couple times.
0: That's right.
2: I don't even recall which one it is anymore.
0: Yeah, because he was the one that did the...
2: might be a Sean.
0: Yeah, remember he did... We had the soundbite where they were talking to him about it. And he goes, well, everybody said it was this, but it really isn't. But I just let everybody say whatever they wanted to say. He's number 6 running back in the league, 44th ranked player overall. Derrick Henry, 7th best running back, number 45 overall, Saquon.
2: I was wondering where Saquon was going to be because, 2 years ago, he could have said he was the best running back in football.
0: Yeah.
2: But had a disappointing year last season.
0: Well, they also do mention in this piece, the poor line play contributed to some of those declines. The line didn't play as well, but he's ranked as the 8th best running back in pro football, 47th best player. Most notable running back snubs would be the Williams kid from the Rams.
2: Kyron
0: Williams. Javonte Williams.
2: Meh.
0: From Dallas. What? You don't?
2: He's meh.
0: Just meh. So not really a snub in your eyes. So, yeah, and we don't have a Viking. Our 1-2 punch, we brought We brought both our running backs back, correct?
2: And we added the next Jahmyr Gibbs
0: Light. Oh, that's right. That's right.
2: And Damon Claiborne.
0: Otherwise, we're standing pat. This one says, has Marnie been nominated for PST for saying an elephant is bigger than a walrus? Speaking of that, someone wondered at the beginning of the show why there was no montage for Common and Cove for winning the preposterous statement tournament, or the program password invitational tournament. Explanation for that?
2: Can you really make a montage out of program password?
0: I guess you could have had I guess you could have had a couple of the winning answers.
2: Did you put the trophy anywhere? Or do you have it secured?
0: I have it in the office. I kept it at the office for now. I'm sure other people want to see it. You know, it's like when they take a tour of the Stanley Cup and take it around. Yeah. I'm sure people here wanted to see it. But I don't have it like, I'm not flaunting it. It's not like sitting on the edge so everybody can see it. So as you're sitting at my cubicle, it's tucked in the right corner. So it's not visible unless you're over at my cube. I'm not flaunting it. It's not that big of a deal. They're handing them out at Home Depot.
2: It was an impressive performance.
0: Yeah,
2: you two played very well.
0: Yeah, I called, you know, Meatsauce and I text and talk more than most people know. And I called him on the way out on Friday, after the Grom, I went out to go to Hazeltine to watch a little golf, right? You know, see, Lavelle was there typing away on his computer to write a story about the golf. And, but on my way out there, I called Meatsauce and I go, well, we won. He goes, yeah, Cove's a really good player.
2: Dismissing you.
0: Yeah, didn't even say, and I go, and then I waited for him to say, you know, but you guys make a really good team. And he just stopped. And I said, I wasn't too bad either. Oh, no, yeah, you were okay. They're idolizing and pedestalizing Cove. And he is a really good player, but do you think part of it's because when he plays, he's always got that thoughtful look on his face. Like if you go, you know, if you say like, Stagecoach, and then he'll kind of look, and you can see he's deep thinking with the words. So I think part of it is
2: he sells it.
0: I think he sells it as he's a deep thinker. And I'm not saying he's not. I'm not ripping my playing partner. I'm not. I was delighted to have him as a partner. And he is very good at what he does. But we dominated that game.
2: Wasn't even close.
0: Yeah.
2: I don't know if I've seen those two get beat like that.
0: Did you see it coming? I didn't. And I was on the
2: winning team. I saw a scenario in which you two won. I didn't see it that lopsided.
0: Yeah. Now, did the Paul Allen Project. Did I tell you what I'm calling PA now? I just call him Nash. The Nash. Because he's a national treasure.
2: Yeah.
0: So we just got the Nash sends me a text and says he wanted to do a bit and he wanted to ask permission if he could use the negatrometer. Because he wanted to use the negatrometer today. So he wanted me to send him a voicemail saying you can use the negatrometer. And I did. He used it. He said it was.
2: What was it in context of?
0: I think it was in context with LaMelo coming to the Wolves.
2: Oh, okay.
0: I think he wanted to use negatrometer in that regard because his whole bit was, he sent me the text of what, kind of the gist of what he wanted to have done. Barney, here it is. Says, will you call my phone and leave a short message regarding this borrowing a bit? I want to use the negatrometer first segment tomorrow, but without your verbal consent. He wanted to have the consent. And I said, so I'll do it for you. And then his was basically LaMelo. The first one was going to be LaMelo, one-footed three, LaMelo and one, LaMelo and two, three-point, one-legged three-pointers. And then, of course, once the negatrometer hit, it was pushing the pace with Anthony, greatest show on turf, blah, blah, blah, blah, blah, blah.
1: I always love that.
0: So he wanted to change his mind. So apparently he's all on board. This next message says, all this lark and talk, does Tennessee Billy G pivots and makes a surprise move from Robertson, who holds the Stars. He's only...
2: They ain't trade him to Minnesota.
0: They're not?
2: No, not within the division with a team you're going to be battling for. They're not trading Robertson here.
0: Yeah, that makes sense.
2: Plus, I mean, Robertson's going to be way more expensive than... Robertson turned down $15 million a year, reportedly, to play in Seattle. So, you know, Dylan Larkin's... Part of what's appealing about him is he's under contract for five more years at 8.7, which is pretty reasonable. But Robertson, I think Robertson wants like Kaprizov money. So I don't know how you can... One, Dallas ain't trading him here. Two, how you fit him under your salary cap and keep Quinn Hughes and Kirill Kaprizov. I don't know if that's possible. You know, speaking of PA, I did not get to hear. I'm actually going to attempt to listen to the podcast on the way home because he had Russo on today.
0: Okay.
2: And Blakemore told me that one of the things Russo said was like 100% Zuccarello's not coming back.
0: Really?
2: So it sounds like there's some trouble in paradise there, and that I don't want to take Russo out of context because I did not listen to it. I'm now going through Brett Blakemore, who told me what Russo said, but they're basically like they just want to cut the cord on Zuccarello, that he plays too much east-west, and that Kaprizov's got to learn to play a little bit more north-south game and learn how to adjust to playing with different players.
0: Really?
2: But, you know, over the years, Kaprizov has not done as well when Zuccarello's not been on his line or when he's been injured. And Zuccarello's always been reasonably priced. So, you know, I get the east-west portion of it, especially when you get into the playoffs, but I would also say be careful what you wish for.
0: Well, let me...
2: Because Zuccarello's been a pretty darn good line mate of Kirill Kaprizov. So, I'd rather see those two with a legit center. But I'm assuming Kaprizov will be playing with Boldy moving forward, and they're going to try to figure out their second line.
0: Let me ask you a question. What's Zuccarello's contract status right now?
2: Well, he's a free agent.
0: He is a free agent.
2: So, you know, literally in 2 days here, he's on the market. But it sounds like him and the Wild are done, and it's the Wild's choice. And it sounds like Zuccarello's not happy about it.
0: Well, wouldn't it have been better to sign him and do a sign and trade and get something for him or not? Isn't that the way they do it?
2: That's kind of hard to pull off at this point. I mean, why would a team sign and trade for him?
0: Oh, right.
2: No, when you can get him for free on July 1st and not, you know, not free in terms of you still have to pay him. But
0: well, then why didn't they sign or trade him earlier at the trade deadline? Or did they not know at the time they were going
2: to
0: want
2: to? Maybe they didn't know. I mean, after the season's over, Billy said, yeah, we'd love to have Zuccarello. So I don't know what happened, what changed. It seemed like it was going to be the biggest no-brainer signing, re-signing. Everyone just assumed he's going to come back, and all of a sudden, there's very little chance of him coming back.
0: Well, let me ask you another question. And I guess you won't know until you listen to Russo and get more details. But if indeed Zuccarello's leaving and he's gone and we get nothing in return, Billy Guerin has gotten a lot of praise in this town, and rightly so, right? Done a lot of good things. Just team out of the first round. Is this a mistake on his part, or is this something it's unforeseen?
2: Depends how you feel it, right? I mean, You never know. There might be tampering involved. I think, like I said, I did not listen to Russo today, and I plan to. But I think Billy's had a lot of balls in the air kind of thing and is not committing to anyone because might make this trade here, might make that trade there. You know, if we do make this trade, it affects what we can do in free agency. If we don't make this trade, it affects. I do wonder if maybe he wants to go, you know, if you need a playmaker, Patrick Kane might be available. And at least Patrick Kane's going to get you a year or two younger than Zuccarello, even though, you know, Zuccarello still looked like he was in his prime. And you might be able to get him for a little cheaper than Zuccarello. I don't know. Should be interesting, though. I mean, free agency starts in a couple days. And you're going to want to have an answer on this Dylan Larkin before free agency starts. Otherwise, that makes that very complicated for you.
0: What if the Wild get out to a 2-0 lead? It's always good to have the lead.
2: I would rather just keep it scoreless for as long as possible.
0: Well, then, you're right. It's interesting to say. Maybe things aren't so hunky-dory, inka-dinka-doo over at over at the casino after over at the
2: slot machine.
0: Timmy, thanks for having me.
2: Hey, great job.
0: You as well. We enjoyed our visit. Maybe Rosen tomorrow. We think so. We don't know. Probably not. He's recovering from hip surgery, but we'll be back at 12 noon tomorrow. Stick around. Big Ticket and JG, they're next here on The Fan.
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20: Hey, what's up now?
21: Brother, what's up?
20: Hey, how you doing?
21: Party, man.
20: Yeah, brother, like, solid.

0: die.
1: I think anyone who puckers up their lips and presses it against their boss's buttocks and then smooches is an ass-kisser.
2: I seem to be inept at everything except my work. I'm good at my work. So I confine myself to that. All I want out of life is a 30 share and a 20 rating.
3: The man's enlarged my mind. He's a poet, warrior in the classic sense. I'm a little man. He's a great man.
4: Think of it as colors. There's black and there's white. And in between is mostly gray. That's us. Now, gray is a tough color because it's not as simple as black and white. And for the media, certainly not as interesting. But it's who we are.

0: amount of time, that was the one. And then they branched out to other sports, as I recall, basketball. But that was it, like, no, Street and Smith's, nothing else.
1: I think they're still there.
0: Even though there probably were other good options, that was considered kind of the benchmark of the day.
1: Do you remember, what was the college basketball one that's still there? It's like the blue something.
0: Oh, the Blue Ribbon thing?
1: Blue Ribbon.
0: Yeah, but what was the name in front of the Blue
1: Ribbon? Yeah, I don't remember, but it was something like that.
0: Yeah, you're right. Is that still?
1: I think it is. Yeah. I still see it kind of circulate online. And like you were talking about with Kessler last week, I could find a lot of the stuff that I need digitally, but there's nothing to me like the magazine.
0: No, I'm with you.
1: The big, thick, 500-page magazine.
0: Yes.
1: That I can just page through and earmark and grab things out of. It's the best. To me, it's the best.
0: I don't disagree with that. It never hurts to have that little something extra there that you can touch, you know, that you can turn the pages. And, you know, it takes up a little bit more room, right?
1: Yeah.
0: But that's okay.
1: It's great.
0: Right? It's not the end of the world. Bradshaw and Brian KFAN text line. I'm trying to reboot it as we speak and not succeeding. But you will get there. 646-86. Did the Japan dream officially die? Is that match in the books? Brazil versus Japan?
1: I'll have to look.
0: I was buried deep in it. Japan shocking the world with a goal in the first half, up 1-0 going to the second half. I saw Brazil tie it.
1: Yeah.
0: I think Brazil went up 2-1. Is it over?
1: They did go up 2-1, and I believe they won 2-1.
0: Think it's done?
1: Yeah.
0: Brazil, which hasn't won the World Cup actually in a while, but it's still Brazil.
1: Right.
0: Right? And it's interesting how apparently there's some cliches that are okay when it comes to television and messages that are conveyed via your broadcast. Example, in the preview, you know, in the lead up to that game, the music, basically the bumper music that was used through several segments about the history of Brazil's team, Sergio Mendes and Brazil 66.
1: Oh, yeah.
0: One of my favorites.
1: We used to play it a lot.
0: But it's just, it's like, I wonder, I got to believe there's probably been a couple of other Brazilian musicians since then. I actually was encouraged because that's how I think. That if I think Brazilian music, he was a heavyweight, certainly. Double check if Sergio Mendes has passed away. Mendes. Grew up with that music. Man, love it. Just outstanding bossa nova beat to it. Maybe we play a little bit of it today.
1: He died in 2024.
0: Not that far, not that long ago. And that's what I kept hearing before the game. And then all hell breaks loose. They're down. They're looking. I got to tell you, I thought we were going to see the upset at the half. And I was totally invested in it. That's what I admit I was kind of rooting. Nothing against Brazil, but I was kind of rooting for that kind of thing. You know, the whippersnappers from Japan,
1: for
0: by
1: sure.
0: The way, had just beaten Brazil shortly before the World Cup began. How big an upset it would have been, I'll leave the soccer experts like Brett Blakemore and Papa from Ghana to decide in that case. 646-86, Bradshaw and Bryant, KFAN text line. The uglydeck.com guest lineup is set. We have two. Johnny is a Monday regular. He is scheduled for 5:30, and I'm guessing, what's the game that most Wolves fans, invested Wolves fans, are playing? What kind of power forward can we get? Give me some names. Give me some possibilities. Give me a little hope that we're not going to have to scrape the bottom of the barrel to just get a big body. Because it's undeniable, whatever you think of the deal, the most recent deal, really the last two, you subtracted two main front court people. And you have no replacements, really, for either of them.
1: Correct.
0: So how does that add up? Well, I don't know that it adds up very well for the upcoming season, but more on that later. But I'm sure we'll get into all of that with Johnny, as I said. And then Ian Leonard, to not necessarily talk weather today, is that correct?
1: He could, because it's so hot,
0: it's so
1: but
0: hot.
1: That's not the main reason.
0: What's the bit today?
1: He was on property, as we say in the golf world, in New York. Same flight as Kessler's, by the way, I think.
0: Really?
1: To watch England in their World Cup match over the weekend in East Rutherford, New Jersey.

0: Why was Ian Leonard watching England? His parents are from there.
1: And interesting.
0: He made it a point to go see. It's been on his bucket list to see his parents' home country, I believe, confirm this with him, a match in the World Cup. And so his wife got him a Christmas present, said, we're going to go to the World Cup to watch England. And so that's what he was doing all weekend. And he sent me some pictures. He had a heck of a time.
1: Nice. Where was that game played?
0: East Rutherford.
1: East Rutherford.
0: Yeah, okay. So he went out to New York, same flight as Kessler's. Not together.
1: Isn't that where, I think that's where the championship game is.
0: Sounds right.
1: I think it's in New York, I believe. Not 100% sure. Somebody will tell us. By the way, did you see, speaking of World Cup, great victory for Canada. First time I think they've ever won in the so-called knockout round, or the knockout stage is what Blakemore prefers. It does sound a little heavier,
0: a little weightier,
1: the knockout stage.
0: Mm-hmm.
1: And I believe the coach, or do we call him coaches or managers?
0: I think we go manager.
1: I think we do.
0: Yeah.
1: I think he's from the United States. And I will admit, I'm going to say something. This is dangerous that I didn't double check. I've heard other people rip it, but I'm going to trust the person who was ripping it enough to believe that they wouldn't have ripped it if it wasn't true, that he apparently, afterwards, part of his celebration, he kissed his, whatever his credential is that has, I don't know if it had the maple leaf on it. Every country, there's a logo that kind of says it's that country. And there are people apparently bitter that he kissed the Canadian credential. Is that possible? Could people be that thin-skinned or that pitchforkian?
0: Yes,
1: that actually bothers them?
0: They could. I don't know if it's happened, but I don't put it past anybody. No, all bets are off, too, when it comes to soccer nationalism.
1: I'll check it.
0: All bets are off.
1: Somebody's asking if it's too early for the corn sweat index. Obviously, it's not today. I mean, the corn sweat must be dramatic.
0: Yeah, you're right.
1: Today, correct?
0: Yes.
1: What's the current dew point? I'm going to guess the current dew point is 66.
0: Oh, you're not even close.
1: Oh, it's way above that?
0: It's way above that.
1: Seriously?
0: Yeah, 77.
1: Oh, how did I miss that? Yeah. I didn't know we could get in the 70s.
0: I guess we can.
1: 77?
0: That's something you can ask Ian about. Because we're in an extreme heat warning.
1: Well,
0: at least until tomorrow.
1: I was going to save that, but I don't know if I'd forgotten about this or if people, see if I can get to what I'm trying to get to here. I got to X out of that. Let me X out of where I am. Out of that story, which we might get to earlier. See if I can find what I'm looking for. So there, I follow a Twitter handle called Chicago History. And because the weather there is going to, supposed to be stay as hot as it is here. They have a copy of a headline in the Chicago Sun-Times. This was from 1995. Let me see if I can maximize the date. The Monday, July 17, 1995 edition, the Chicago Sun-Times. Here's your headline. Sun-Times, a tabloid-style newspaper. Heat toll could hit 300. 116 die, few using city cooling centers. County morgue trying to cope. I don't have enough of a recollection that it got, we're talking about fatalities. City of Chicago. And I don't know if anybody's predicting it's going to be that bad this time. But do you have any recollection of, and I assume it wasn't just Chicago, the heat wave the summer heat wave of 1995? And how many people died as a result of it?
0: No, I mean, no.
1: That's not that far off.
0: No, I would have been 13 or 14. Yeah, 13 years old. I don't remember it being any hotter than any other day. We probably hydrated. Just stayed inside. That's probably why I didn't know.
1: Well, there's another, and we'll say this is definitely savable for another day. There's a big transoceanic debate breaking out over air conditioning that people here are saying to the Europeans who complain about how hot it is, get some air conditioning.
0: Yeah.
1: They say we don't have a history that believes in air conditioning and we don't want to ruin the planet. Even though I don't think there's much indication that air conditioning is going to do that, among other things. But that's the new battle. Is air conditioning Does air conditioning definitely makes us soft, but does that mean we have to apologize for it? Because I don't think many Americans will who are lucky enough to have access to it.
0: And a lot of the Americans that are over in London right now, for example, for Wimbledon, they make their accommodations
1: on that basis.
0: Based on
1: interesting,
0: do they have air conditioning or do they not? Because they're accustomed to it. They don't mind playing tennis when it's hot.
1: But yeah,
0: they don't want to be sitting there.
1: Well, and again, there's some Europeans who say we actually like living where it's a little warm. But then the question is, how hot is too hot, even if that's what you're more accustomed to, or say that's sort of the way we want to live? I would say live and let live in each case, but that's just me. Corn sweat is late summer when the corn is drying out. Now it's growing needs to use all its moisture. So it's too early for corn sweat, apparently.
0: Okay. Makes sense.
1: It's not too early to sweat, because if you're out in it much today, you sweat.
0: Dew point 77.
1: That's high. That's got to be we'll ask Ian Leonard at 4 if that's close to the record and how long that's going to last. And we'll talk World Cup with him. I did mention off the top of the program what Will Guardsy's favorite professional basketball league ever figure it out. I didn't check that with you. I don't know if the WNBA is your favorite professional basketball league, but for the purposes of this bit, that's what I went with.
0: We'll make it. It's not, but we'll make it. I'll play the part.
1: We'll explore that next.
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0: We touched on this a little bit yesterday, but I wanted to get back to it today with you as well. The latest Caitlin Clark related blowback that isn't anymore so much about what did or didn't take place between her and was it Alyssa
1: Thomas?
0: Thomas, among others. Although who was I don't remember the name of the player who was. It was a textbook example of taking away a 3-point shooter's landing spot. Brutal, downright dangerous. Right. That's not unprecedented, but it was a bad one. I just shake my head because I feel like we've been here a number of times before. But what I'm rebelling against now is what we're starting to get, Garzy, is the big cosmic think pieces that express a weariness about this story becoming a culture war battle. And the implication of most of these think pieces is people are too protective of Clark, and there are too many white individuals who want to make it about race, that part of the culture war. And I'll give you a good example. The ESPN, the esteemed ESPN panel, this was yesterday, I believe, discussed the act, the reaction, the suspension, etc. They talked all around it. They made it sound like, well, the league was forced to react because, in effect, the still shot looks so damning. The freeze frame. The individual shot, right? When Thomas's fist is on the throat of Clark, who's on the ground at the time. And there was also a feeling of, well, you know, they both got up, and it wasn't like there was a fight after that, and they both just went about their business. And I'm left, after listening to that, just shaking my head and saying, is this really that difficult? Is it that difficult to say, cheap play, at the very least worthy of being thrown out of the game? And after the fact, even though nothing was called, yeah, not that surprised that there's a chance that you're going to get a player suspended for a game. Instead, it was all about the narratives that are created. And what that tells me again is there is a culture war that was established early that basically said, whether it was uttered out loud or not, we resent this phenomenon. We're not all in on it. We think it leaves too many other things out. Doesn't mesh with our history. This isn't the player that we would have chosen to be the one that helps us cross over. We've talked about that part of it a million times. Now, if you have real leadership in the league, you know, it's funny, Nafisa Collier was all over the commissioner, the worst leadership in the league. She nor anybody else has spoken about one aspect of how bad the leadership is. It's on this issue. The inability for somebody to proclaim, to stand up and say, look, it doesn't matter if we wished it was somebody else or we feel there are already players who should have taken us there. All boats are going to be risen, will rise as a result. It's part of the deal. She's in this league. The effect she has is to be celebrated. Doesn't mean you hand her MVP awards. Doesn't make her the best player in the league, which she's not. But for the people who are lecturing now about how it's devolving into a culture war, remember, The culture war started with what I just described. That was the first shot in the culture war. If other people then reacted or overreacted and then become too protective of her, it's because that was the message that was conveyed, sometimes frontally, correct? Sometimes by actions on the court, sometimes by commentary off the court, etc. So we get into this, like I said, this, it was, was there anybody in that panel, because not everybody has to agree, was capable of saying, let's not get too far afield here? Was it a cheap shot? Yeah. Doesn't matter that she didn't punch her in the throat, as far as I'm concerned, and I don't think anybody's alleging that that's what it was. It wasn't a punch. She's on the ground, and Thomas is trying to get up, and very clearly, she's aware of what she's doing 100%. Do you agree?
1: Yes.
0: Yeah. And again, doesn't mean she gets thrown out of the league. It's, now, Chris Brennan has suggested that a bigger message needed to be delivered at this late date, 10-game suspension. That sounds too high for me, to be honest. I understand what point she's trying
1: to make.
0: It's
1: like 25% of the season.
0: That's too much for me. But it becomes this game of let's talk all the way around it, because if we don't, what? You're going to acknowledge the possibility that Caitlin Clark was wronged? Obnoxious players can be wronged, if you want to call her that. Because we've talked about this for how long. She's not in that sense. She plays her own game that can be annoying, that can work on other players' nerves. It can work on broadcasters'
1: nerves,
0: for sure. For God's sake.
1: For sure.
0: But what it tells me is, I hate continuing to repeat it. The league still doesn't get it. It doesn't. It does not, for whatever reason, get it. I want to read a couple sentences from a Brennan column, USA Today. In a rookie WNBA season, Clark and the Fever drew an average of 17,036 their home games, more than the average home attendance of five NBA teams that year. And in a rookie season last year, Beckers couldn't consistently sell out, that's Paige Beckers, a 6,251-seat arena. In 20 home games held there, seven sold out. These facts make some longtime WNBA players, reporters, and fans, especially those from UConn, mad, even sad. I understand they wish a player like Maya Moore, Clark's favorite growing up, would have been so famous that everyone, sports fan or not, knew her name as they do with Clark. I wish it happened too, but it didn't. Do they want the small thing to stay small forever? Of course, race and sexual orientation play a massive role in this conversation. The WNBA is a league that is 74% black or mixed race, with a sizable gay population, according to my book, On Her Game, Caitlin Clark and the Revolution in Women's Sports. Clark is white and straight. Here, the WNBA also failed to anticipate Clark's immense appeal and facilitate conversations about these issues before she arrived, as any workplace should when an enormous cultural shift is about to occur. WNBA didn't do that, allowing the void to be filled with anger and aggression. Three seasons in, it's all clearly still there, night after night, game after game, a significant problem that a one-game suspension is hardly going to begin to solve. And again, the danger of the start of the culture war is what it set in motion. And what it has now set in motion is the possibility that so-called Clark supporters are going to overreact and be overly protective and blow some quote-unquote incidents out of proportion for what they're really worth, right? But I would argue that's part of the reason that that defensiveness exists, because on the front end, this has just been way, way, far more difficult than it needed to be. And it was that ongoing perception thing. What were we told over and over in one form or another? She hasn't done enough to acknowledge what came before her. Do we have a clip on that? Because this is from, had she even played a game in the WNBA yet?
1: I don't believe she had yet been drafted yet.
0: And this was on a Saturday Night Live episode.
1: It was.
0: In which it's the weekend update. And I don't remember who the anchor was, but
1: Michael Che.
0: He's doing, you know, he's doing the bit on basically mocking everything related to women's sports. Why would we ever cover any of it? Why would? And that's part of the bit.
1: And she calls him out.
0: And she calls him out. And she, so here, listen to what Caitlin, for those who've said that's the start of this. If she just would have responded or acknowledged that she's a small piece in what came before, by God, everybody would have been fine with it, because after you listen to this, you'll know that's a lie. But go ahead.
2: 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No problem, and good luck in the WNBA. I hope you have a great first season.
3: Thanks. I'm sure it will be a big first step for me. But it's just one step for the WNBA. Thanks to all the great players like Cheryl Swoops, Lisa Leslie, Cynthia Cooper, the great Dawn Staley, and my basketball hero, Maya Moore. These are the women that kicked down the door so I could walk inside. So I want to thank them tonight for laying the foundation. And Michael, since you're such a big fan, I brought you a souvenir. It's an apron signed by me.
0: All right, we'll fade it. That was a bit based on a comment he had made earlier regarding the apron. Well, I don't know how she could not have been how she could have been any more solicitous and respectful and even humble about what had come before. This was the bit with us 2 years ago. Was like,
1: yes,
0: it almost was like, well,
1: she'll do it.
0: She needs to do it one way or another before every time she opens her mouth, apparently. And I think some of this is, I think deep down, I got to believe some of the individuals who participated in this childishness kind of know it, but they don't know. I guess they don't know how to get out of it. And now they're getting defensive because, as I said, once this spiral starts, it gets out of control, and then people get irrational in protecting her beyond what any given transgression really revealed itself to be. Correct? Don't you think that's part of it?
1: Yes.
0: And so it's like, well, that I'm going to they're going to dig in. I'm going to dig in then.
1: Who it's like everything that's polarizing.
0: Who was the
1: now?
0: Was a former football player? I should have saved this one too. Basically said, we don't need the league doesn't need Caitlin Clark anymore. Thank you for what you did. You served your purpose, but now there are a bunch of players that are better. There might be, but again, in what other league is this kind of conversation necessary? Where does it take place? We don't need her anymore.
1: Your question, will they ever get it? The history would say that they will not and do not.
0: No, not this long in. That's what it was reinforced. Absolutely.
1: And I thought even last year, she was injured for a big part of the season, right? If I remember correctly.
0: That is correct. She missed a lot, and now she's hurt again.
1: Yes.
0: And that may end up telling part of her story.
1: Sure.
0: Where she will lose her appeal simply because she's not available.
1: And
0: enough.
1: So... Maybe that's why it felt like things were calmer last year.
0: Yeah.
1: Because I really thought we were past a lot of this nonsense. But now, with what's going on, like every game, and I watch a fair amount of Fever games, like most people that watch the league. If the Fever on, you're typically watching it because, to me, she's still box office. It's still worth, you know, it's not a phenomenon, but I just like watching them play. And there's something, Sophie Cunningham just said this on her podcast, there's not something like this with Alyssa Thomas every single night, but there's something, it seems like almost every night, where someone's a little extra chippy, someone's a little extra physical, you can tell they're trying to, you know, kind of get her off her spots that way, and it's just, I don't know if she's not officiated the same way, I know Lisa Leslie has talked about that as recently as this weekend, but I don't think that they can ever get out of their own way. Even just with still the lumping in Caitlin with a lot of these other younger players, even Paige, right? Who's, I think both of us agree, is pretty damn good.
0: Terrific.
1: We've always liked her. There's a reality of box office with Caitlin versus Paige, even though she's one of us.
0: Well, and again, part of that is easily explained. I think about if you're part of the UConn mafia, sadly, no individual player always gets probably the amount of attention they would if you put Paige Beckers at the University of Iowa.
1: Right.
0: Where everything is built around her.
1: Right.
0: There's probably going to be a different feeling about Paige Beckers.
1: And you did things that no one had ever done before at that school.
0: Correct.
1: In back-to-back years and changed the program really forever.
0: Isn't that complicated?
1: It's fatiguing.
0: It's your guy, former ESPN and Fox Sports star, Emmanuel Acho.
1: Oh, I did see this. Yeah.
0: The W at this junction in time, we'd be better off without Caitlin Clark because she's a bigger distraction than she is an additive. Why? That's the issue. Who's making her the distraction? Behavior on the court, the way other individuals deal with her from time to time. It's not, again, there's no conspiracy here. I mean, I'm surprised he didn't say, well, it's unfortunate that Caitlin Clark's throat got in the way of one of the great WNBA players just trying to get herself off the court.
1: Mm-hmm.
0: That's the next step. That's somebody's going to say, correct? We can go to 42, right?
1: We can, yes.
0: 64686. By the way, can you hit the breaking news sounder? I should have had it up, although I didn't know.
1: No, you never know when breaking news is coming.
0: The Minnesota Timberwolves have not made another trade, at least not that has been reported. However, your guy, you familiar with Shams Charania?
1: I am.
0: The Memphis Grizzlies are trading two-time NBA All-Star Ja Morant to the Portland Trail Blazers.
1: Wow.
0: Blazers for Jeremy Grant and Chris Murray, sources tell.
1: Whoa.
0: ESPN.
1: Mike and Nori, you've got Ja Morant in a one-year contract, buddy.
0: Make it work.
1: Let's go. Interesting.
0: How about that?
1: Yeah. Well, you knew somebody was going to take a chance.
0: Yeah, we did, and it probably made sense. I think if you're a team that is not, you could say to a certain extent, Portland's got less to lose.
1: Yes.
0: Because they're really not established yet. They made some strides. But you're right. Somebody was going to. No question about that. No, we haven't gone over. Well, the other breaking news is the Malik Beasley update. Right?
1: Yeah.
0: Now he's indicted on more detailed gambling charges.
1: Yep.
0: Right?
1: And he agreed to throw four games, basically.
0: Yeah.
1: There's also a video of circulating of him hustling to get a last-second garbage-time dunk as a member of the Minnesota Timberwolves.
0: Correct.
1: That did nothing except help the Wolves cover an 8.5-point spread.
0: Oh, yeah, I forgot about that.
1: That video doesn't look great. I don't remember Beasley being a tryhard all the time.
0: And let's be honest. I mean, you could make the argument that the Detroit Pistons are playing, if not for the NBA title, something close to it, if they are able to keep him. Because they have, what was their number one issue?
1: Shooting. Yeah.
0: Guy was a good streak shooter, right? And he developed into, I think, a better three-point shooter than when he was here. Olivia Miles is what Caitlin Clark fans think Clark is. 651 guy writing that. That's volatile, and that's explosive, and it sounds cool. And it may end up being true, but it leaves out, it's exactly what the anti-Caitlin Clark crowd love to leave out. It's irrelevant to this discussion in that the public decides who becomes the phenomenon. And again, as ridiculously good as Miles has been and can be, obviously, as we've talked about a lot, she's been in a completely different role till now. Does that mean she's not going to end up being a better player over the long haul? No, she probably will. It wouldn't surprise me if she does. But you're still mixing, you're still making it sound like people are trying too hard on Caitlin Clark. The Clark phenomenon was established for several reasons that can be easily studied, contextualize the whole bit. So to me, it sounds cool to say it, but I don't even, how is it relevant to the conversation? It's not.
1: I don't know, because like you nailed it with the public decides, and that's what Brennan's been saying.
0: Yes.
1: Right? Forever. And not the only ones. The public decided who cut through to this level. That's no accident.
0: No.
1: That's no conspiracy. It just kind of is what it is.
0: Because she represented, almost to a degree, it was, do we have another Steph Curry here? She, you know, the old shooting from the logo thing.
1: Yeah.
0: The
1: great passes.
0: It's undeniable. This isn't if you get into that game of, well, this other player is better, it's irrelevant to the conversation.
1: Right.
0: I think, but I know that's the way we're going to, and if we haven't heard a lot of that, we certainly will.
1: I wonder, like, do WNBA players, some of those who resent Clark clearly, and you can go down the list of the things that have happened to her the last couple of years, do you think they ever feel any shred of guilt when they get back onto the charter plane with a lot of leg room and good food, I imagine, and get ready to go back home?
0: No.
1: Like, do you think that even hits them?
0: No.
1: Like, as they
0: not,
1: put their little carry-on underneath and say, all right, I'm here in, you know, no middle seats, good accommodations here? Because that literally changed, because you can't have Caitlin Clark go through, certainly not the Indy airport, even though it's one of your favorites, without, you know, causing mass hysteria.
0: This is from Acho. Now people realize, oh, there's talent in the W. Talent that is actually greater than Caitlin Clark. And I'm not talking about bigs like Asia Wilson. I'm talking about the Olivia Miles. I'm talking about the Paige Beckers. Hell, I'm talking about the Kelsey Mitchells. He doesn't get the irony. No one would disagree on any of those. But how did they get there in a fundamentally bigger way, ratings-wise, than ever before? That's the lift all boats thing. Why is that so difficult? It's difficult if you have a built-in, for whatever reason, resentment about what you think she represents, or that people were cheering for her, and you're not going to let it go. Now, again, he doesn't work for the league, but that's the undercurrent. And people can say, well, what evidence is there of it? Look around, man. If you can't sense it and feel it, you just don't want to, because the conversation is a little bit too uncomfortable.
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0: watching the panel, the ESPN panel, and the word that is used continuously, the league did this because of the optics. And what that, to me, is translated as is it really wasn't as bad as it looked, but because that still shot looked bad, the league had to do what it had to do. The league did what I think, I guess you could say optics do always count, but I would say you're minimizing it if you make it about the optics. You're making it sound as if you're not coming to grips with the act itself, which, again, isn't that she needs to be thrown out of the league. This is so bizarre. Let me get to a couple of texts. Where is it? This is from Shane and Shakopee. If Paige Beckers doesn't tear her ACL and miss a season of college ball, nobody is paying attention to Clark at bleeping Iowa, and there's no overhype for Clark. I don't know what to say.
1: I know.
0: I honestly don't know what to say to you. Because you're kind of missing the point. And I would say to Shane, what's the overhype? What constitutes overhype? She came into the league with a huge splash. Her team wasn't very good. Yeah, I agree. She hasn't won anything yet. Then the injuries take place. But where's the overhype? Did a college career not happen? Did there not come a transformation in which the numbers, again, whether you like it or not? Because at some point, wouldn't people figure out, well, it's all hype, I'm not even going to watch? If there's nothing there, if there's not anything interesting there. And I'll say again, she doesn't have to be the best player ever. She doesn't even have to represent, you know, the end of the, like, there's, they threw away the mold. It can be unique to what she represents and the time in which it took place and how it played out. People grab on, they go, this feels like something a little different, right?
1: Yes.
0: I don't know why that's that difficult, even for that texture.
1: It doesn't take away from Paige Beckers
0: Not at all.
1: And yet, there was some revisionist history late in those careers about, can you believe Gino Auriemma didn't recruit Caitlin Clark? She wanted to go to UConn her whole life, and she didn't recruit her. Well, part of the reason was because Paige Beckers was also in that recruiting class. Like, she was the top player in the country. So Gino kind of had a choice to make. I don't think he made the wrong one.
0: No.
1: Paige ended up winning the national championship her senior year. Like, it didn't take away at all. Like, and Paige was there at the beginning, too. They made it to the championship game that was here against South Carolina. But it was just different. People were lining up all over the country. We saw it here at Target Center.
0: Yes.
1: Down the skyways to get into the general admission upper deck for the Big Ten women's tournament that was here back-to-back years.
0: You want to get your blood to boil here before the top of the hour? This is from 651. Dan is trying to make Caitlin Clark sound like she's Jackie Robinson. She brought in so many racist, homophobic fans to the W. Great. I at some point, there's I guess the conversation is over. That's just not an individual you're going to be able to reason with. Who's even? I honestly, I'm Jackie Robinson? What is he talking about? What does this have to do with Jackie Robinson? So, if you are excited by Caitlin Clark and what he represents, I mean, we are, it's amazing how angry we get when what are classified as lazy generalizations are made when they're not in our wheelhouse, we don't agree with them. Then that's what we call them. Lazy, dangerous generalizations. But when you're in the mood, and when it fits your need, whatever point you're trying to make, let's be as lazy and as general as we possibly can. You can't possibly be interested in Caitlin Clark, or if you are, you're either homophobic or racist. Godspeed, man. But that's not someone I think you can have a reasoned conversation with on this particular subject. And as I said, what that person is conveniently leaving out is the beginning of this process that was unnecessary the way it played out. If it would have been handled at the start differently, maybe with some humor, maybe just with some declaration, like I said, for some leadership, it might have set the tone and put it in a very, very different place. But if that's where your head is, man, like I said, have at it. It's convenient to the argument that you're going to make, though. Just remember that it's convenient. And be careful laying out stereotypes that I'm sure, when they are used regarding an issue you feel on the other side of, you might go, well, that's a lazy way to look at it. That's easy to say. How can that be proven? Top of the hour pause soon. As I mentioned, Johnny Athletic at 5:30. There was another highlight reel, by the way, yesterday of Olivia Miles.
1: Yeah.
0: Who did we destroy? It was Dallas.
1: Yeah.
0: There.
1: Yes.
0: Just a destruction. And the
1: with Reeve fresh off another Hall of Fame.
0: You could almost believe, if you watch one of these highlight reels, that, well, that must be for like a month of games. That's what's crazy about it.
1: I know.
0: She had my favorite, and I don't even know who it was to, driving into the circle, heads a little left, and then with her left hand whips a pass into somebody for a layup. Who wasn't even open. Got the ball with her left hand right to, I mean, it like on a dime. It was tremendous. So now we got to worry about, I guess, I mean, the only thing you worry about is staying healthy.
1: Yeah.
0: Because somebody tweeted at me earlier today, say they think she's getting the crap beaten out of her. Is she? I haven't noticed that particularly.
1: Maybe she's just handling it better than Kaylin.
0: Maybe that's it.
1: Maybe she's not complaining as much.
0: Who's to say?
1: Conspiracy for later this week is somewhere online, Nafisa Collier was listed as a game time decision.
0: It's coming, isn't it? They're just slow. They're going really deliberate on this, and they're gonna spring it on us out of nowhere, aren't they?
1: Yeah, they play the Liberty on Friday, and the Lynx have already kind of gotten ahead of this because they've been so coy with it. Because that got some people's attention, and the Lynx are like, "We'll have an update when we have an update," and that's what we're saying.
0: Now we're close.
1: You got to figure they're closer, right? We're almost to July. We're 2 days away from July.
0: John from Minneapolis, Dan. So Kaylin being the all-time leading scorer in the history of women's college basketball, so that didn't happen either. But even these reactions tell you how screwed up this story is, still is, and that this league still, deep down, they're not going to admit to this. A lot of players, I know, wants to stay in its bubble. Wants all the other good stuff, the money, but wants desperately to stay in its bubble. Good luck with that.
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0: My parents are British. They immigrated from England. My first set of pajamas were Manchester United pajamas, and from there it was United and Team England jerseys for my entire life. My father still had his gear from the only time England's won the World Cup in 66. And it was you know, fathers and sons have a big focus. Sometimes it's baseball or football or some sort. That was our true commonality. And Dad passed away 14 years ago on Christmas Eve. And I needed to go. I wanted to go. I mean, if you're a fan of soccer, it's epic to go to a World Cup game. And it was a bucket list. You know, the birth of my children, the marriage to my wife are probably higher than that, although it would depend on when you ask. But yeah, for the most part, sure. Yeah, they're higher than that. I think they're higher than that, yeah. So you raise an interesting question. How did you get there? I mean, we've all seen the ticket prices, and it's punitive. It's really kind of bad. I mean, FIFA's not done a great job of controlling the secondary markets. I don't know how you would, but so my wife knows how much I love soccer and the English national team. And on Christmas, she put a box under the tree, and there was nothing in the box but a little piece of paper that said, it had a Team England logo, and it said, "Whatever it takes."
1: Wow.
0: And I was like, wow. So then I started looking at prices, and I was like, oh, wow. And that was the day you could enter the ticket lottery. And I entered the ticket lottery, and I won tickets.
1: That's tremendous. And so there
0: and
1: you were. Just,
0: I'm pretty sure my dad had a hand. I don't know, but I feel like my dad had a hand in it. And it was
1: outstanding.
0: They're still expensive. They're still $460, yeah. But it's better than $4,000.
1: Much better, for sure. So that's a great backstory. So tell us, you know, how you found the experience. I mean, getting there, atmospherics, where once you're in there, what was it like?
0: You know, I think like most people, when I'm going somewhere, like, I don't know if you do this, but when I'm planning a vacation and I'm going to a beach or a cabin or a city, I just get online and I research. I think we're kind of like that. All of us are kind of nerds that way. Mm-hmm. Me probably more than others. And you know, you start looking at the everyone posting online, the horrific experience. It's impossible to get to the game, the gridlock, the tickets, how much. I have to tell you, I went to New York expecting a nightmare. and it was marvelous. It was like the D-Day invasion. This thing was planned down to the second.
1: Yeah.
0: You showed up at Columbus Circle with your ticket to get on the bus. You got on the bus. They had free water for you to get it there. It was, you know, it's about a 6-mile drive from Midtown out to the Meadowlands as the crow flies. Obviously, you can't do that in New York. But it was only about 35 minutes on the bus, and you get there. And if you think about U.S. Bank Stadium, and say that's where the game is, and scoot out a perimeter about 5 blocks in every direction, and that's where security is. And security was great. They handled it great. They handed out more free water, which I'm like, God, how much water do I need to drink? Okay, I'll stay hydrated. Stop. And you go through security, and then there's just this massive fan experience. It's bars and you know, it's Coca-Cola and Doritos,
1: sure.
0: and all of the big-name sponsors. And, you know, as luck would have it, I'm wearing my England gear, and it's just, it's singing and parades and dancing and hugs and pictures. And it's a little, I know if anybody has never been a soccer fan or been to a soccer game, they're like, well, that sounds stupid. And I'm like, no. It was glorious. It was epic. It was amazing. It was everything I needed it to be for this journey for my father, and everything I wanted it to be for a World Cup soccer game. And man, it was, you know, I've been to some Super Bowls. I've been to some World Series. I'm lucky. I'm like you. We're pretty lucky. We get to do some really cool stuff.
1: Well, you know what I think? The most important thing you've mentioned here, and I'm glad you got into it, and to me, as very casual soccer fan, growing to enjoy the whole concept more than I've ever done before, it's what you describe regarding fan experience stuff, because we're getting these videos, these viral videos everywhere, right? And it does indicate that fans of various

0: countries are creating these pockets of intensity that are tremendous. I mean, they look fun. They look like there's not a lot of horror shows attached to it, at least, you know, not so far. Let's hope it stays there. And it brings a different flavor. That's what I like. That is different from the Super Bowl. It is different from, you know, Stanley Cup playoffs or final NBA play, whatever the case may be. You get that sense of these the degree to which people are getting into whatever nation they happen to be following. And they, by the way, also, unless they're lying a lot, they're saying, we're having fun here. We're having a really good time sort of learning a little bit more about the culture here and getting into the whole thing.
1: You know, and everyone's wearing a jersey.
0: Yeah.
1: And, you know, Germany played 2 days before the England game. And I think, you know, German fans come over and they want to maximize their soccer experience. So they're at the England-Panama game and they're wearing their German jerseys and they're arm-in-arm jumping around and singing. And there's always the old, the hooligan talk from the 70s and the 80s. But this was so much more, and I don't want to overstate this like I'm living in a fantasy world. But it creates this wonderful community for about 5 or 6 hours where everybody wants to win, right?
0: Yeah,
1: I want my team to win. That's why I'm here. Get out of the way. But if could you imagine if you went to a Philadelphia Eagles game or a Jets game and you tried to hang out and tailgate and party with the opposing fans, they'd be like, get out of here, dude.
0: Sure.
1: There might be some who welcome you, and obviously not everybody's that way. But I just didn't see it anywhere. I didn't see it in the pubs in London. Everyone's wearing different team jerseys. I think everyone's just happy that this is happening. And you know, can I sound awful for 2 seconds?
0: Of course.
1: I think soccer, in so many ways, because it's the world game, I think when people stop and take a breath, I think it becomes a unifier. If you're into soccer, it does become this great unifier. And I know right now there are people in their cars going, oh, this Leonard guy's an idiot. I get
0: I
1: get it. But that's my perception. And that's the way it felt especially when you're right in the middle of it.
0: No, I understand totally what you're saying. And I think, like I said, I don't think you have to be hardcore about soccer to still get into this sort of event the way it is played out. And obviously there's a long way to go. I mean, and I don't want to get you too emotional about this, but I got to believe when you make that pilgrimage and when you're in that stadium, there had to be a couple moments where you're there with your dad, right? I know that's the whole objective here is trying to get that feel, pay homage to that history, et cetera.
1: Yeah, now you make me cry. So, it was, you know, I think it'd be like if you had a catch with your dad every day when he came home from the office, and you both followed the, you know, insert base, insert major league ball club here, and suddenly your ball club eventually goes to the series and your father's no longer there. I think if people put it in that light, I think they'd understand. Yeah, I mean, had some good tears.
0: Yeah.
1: But
0: I mean,
1: they were so happy. It was awesome.
0: Yeah. And again, that's the last game you go to, or maybe there'll be another one in the future, but that's a memory that's going to always stay with you now. Right. I mean, period.
1: It was huge. It really, and I think that baseball analogy I just used will maybe help people understand it a little more.
0: Right.
1: Because, you know, what's the guy's name on Ted Lasso? I said, football is life, and soccer for a lot of people isn't, but so is baseball for some, and football for others. And I just think whatever is your passion, you find it, and you live it, and you love it, and if you can share it with your family, it makes it even more important, even deeper. And so for me, this was, it was a bit of a pilgrimage. That's a good way to put it.
0: Were you worried at all?
1: You brought me to tears. Way to go.
0: Well, the England ends up winning, I think, 2-0. I didn't see much of this game. It's being described as not a great performance. Were you ever in fear that your team was in danger of actually not winning it?
1: Yeah. So like in hockey, you've heard of teams when they play the trap. How hard it is for a spirited offense to get through the trap. Well, in soccer, you play what's called a lower block. And, you know, all these teams have kind of figured out England's offense. And if you play a lower block, it really stymies Team England. They don't play these big slashing quick runs like the Argentinian team. And they were lower block. And until Jude Bellingham scored, we were all a little nervous. And then at the end of the game, you know, the coolest part, Jude Bellingham's on the field almost by himself. And the entire stadium is singing, "Hey Jude." It was awesome.
0: That's outstanding.
1: It was awesome. So 84,000 people singing.
0: How far can your club go, do you think?
1: You know, I think this Wednesday should be easy. I don't think there's anything easy because you're one goal away from losing the World Cup.
0: Yeah.
1: But Democratic Republic of Congo is picked like maybe 26 out of the final 32. I think if England could pop one in the first half, then we're on our way. After that, it would probably be, you know, when it depends who wins, but then it would be Mexico in Mexico City at Azteca at elevation. That's a formidable task.
0: Right.
1: And then after that, they would play possibly France, maybe in Miami. Mm. Not that I've mapped at all.
0: No, that's you're on top of it, man.
1: I've never done that.
0: That's impressive for sure.
1: But yeah, I'd love to, if they got to Miami, I'd love to go to that game. And if I can't get tickets, I would just love to hang out. And here's how much I love this community. I would love to just go to a city and hang out.
0: Sure.
1: And I've heard that from a lot of people. If you can't get a ticket, you go there and you immerse yourself in your team and the fans and the experience. And, you know, New York City was lovely. I did at least effort to have a pint in every pub in Manhattan. Probably not a great idea for planning, but it worked out well.
0: Fox 9's Ian Leonard, kind enough to join us. So this heat wave, historic or just, you know, a daunting one, or what do we got cooking now? How long is this going to last? What do we make of it?
1: Well, I think what the first thing you do is you put it in perspective. We haven't had a lot of heat. And by the way, it's almost July.
0: Yeah.
1: So it's going to come, you know, like today, it comes at you fast and hard, and you're like, well, this is peculiar, to which I would say it's not. The fourth comes on Saturday. It's a hot, steamy week. And, you know, we talk a lot about the heat index, and people say, well, how can it possibly be hotter than it is? They say the same thing when we talk about wind chill. But, you know, when you perspire, that perspiration is supposed to evaporate. That creates an effect called evaporative cooling, and that should technically cool your body down. But when the dew point is so high and there's so much moisture in the atmosphere around your body, it doesn't matter how much you sweat. None of it is evaporating, so you actually feel hotter.
0: Yeah.
1: Hence the heat index. Now, here's the kicker. The heat index is computed for the shade. It's an old algorithm. So the new algorithm is the global wet bulb temperature. And right now it's about 103 degrees, the feels like temperature in the shade. Huh. But the global wet bulb is about 111. That's calculated in direct sunshine. So it's brutal.
0: The global, what did you call that? What's it called?
1: Wet bulb temperature.
0: Wet bulb temperature? Wow, that's a fancy term. I've not heard that one before.
1: Yeah. You know what? You can also throw in a great one here. An instrument we used to use way back in the olden days was something we call a sling psychrometer, where you would figure out the wet bulb temperature by taking a wet piece of material and putting it on the end and swinging it around. I mean, we looked like idiots in the olden days. Not that I don't look like an idiot every day.
0: We all do. But, yeah, we're all just doing that.
1: Yeah, so hot and steamy this week. High temperatures in the 90s. I think we're heat index at least in the lower triple digits here as we head through Wednesday. But then we're just playing hot and steamy and sticky all the way to the fourth. And the biggest problem here is that we have a chance of storms every day. All day today, you know, we had these storms that rolled out of the Dakotas, producing wind gusts at around 131 miles per hour last night and overnight. And that rolled across the northern third of Minnesota today. We had tornado warnings, severe thunderstorm warnings. Thankfully, none of those verified. And right now, they're rolling out over Lake Superior. And we have a chance of storms here late tonight and again tomorrow night and again on Wednesday night. You know, we get hot and humid. I think most people go, there's going to be storms.
0: It's inevitable.
1: Watch that Leonard guy. He's a weirdo, though.
0: Especially when he rolls his sleeves up. I was mentioning early a bit of weather history that I'd forgotten. It was actually a headline in the Chicago Sun-Times from the heat wave of 1995, summer 95, in which I think that headline, and that was incomplete. That was only at the start of the heat wave. And already the headline indicated a couple hundred dead. Chicago had a disastrous time with that particular heat wave, which I don't have much memory of. Do you remember much about it, or why it got so bad that many people, despite, I think, some pretty earnest efforts to put people into cool places, that there were that many fatalities?
1: Yeah, I mean, not to deflect, and I'll get back to that in a second. This is a terrible way to answer a question, but, you know, so far, and I think it's not all of Europe, but maybe just France, there's over 1,000 deaths from the heat in the last 5 days.
0: Oh, yeah, right.
1: And I think a lot of people are like, hold on, how do you die in the heat? Well, you can literally cook to the point where your innards, you know, your organs, you get so hot and your organs start to shut down. And for us, when did you say 1970? What?
0: 1995. Summer of 95, at least in Chicago. Now, again, I think that was one of the places where it was at its worst. And one of the theories I do now remember is the old thing of checking on more elderly individuals who maybe either didn't have air conditioning or it wasn't working, and they weren't being checked on. That was one of those moments where we went to a different place on attempting to check on individuals who just were left, who just were by themselves, and they just died in the heat.
1: Yeah, the very young, the very old. You know, your hairy, not the weird uncle at Thanksgiving, but your hairy family members, like your dog and your cat. Hey, for us, I think checking on each other is a good thing. I would say that you and I and Guardsy and everyone else, we live a good life and we have air conditioning.
0: Yeah,
1: I think we forget that there are so many people who still don't have air conditioning or access to air conditioning.
0: Yeah, very true.
1: And if you think about going home right now and turning off your air and trying to open your windows and cool your house down, it's an impossible thing.
0: Mm-hmm.
1: Your house will stay at 100 degrees overnight, and you're just slowly and surely cooking yourself, and it's a terrible place to be.
0: Ugh.
1: But you're right. You check on your family and your friends, the people down the street in the older tenement, or the people down the street have they're retired, they're elderly, you know, they don't have air conditioning. Knock on the door. Say hi, you know, take them some lemonade or ask them to come over and watch some TV in your basement for a while. I think we have a responsibility to try and make the world a better place. And what a great place to start, right? Checking on your neighbors.
0: Well, speaking of that, I'm going to be accused of sucking up to you too much here. But this text came in much earlier in the show. This is from 612 guy. Ian Leonard has done marvelous coverage of the Special Olympics over the last several days and some amazing feature stories. If you can work in a kudos to him for that, when you have him on, that would be awesome. So this is our attempt to do exactly
1: That's really cool. Yeah, thanks, 612 guy. Yeah, I went to the bosses a few months ago, and, you know, I've been with Special Olympics for 30 years. And I love my involvement. I love the athletes. I love the organization, the movement of inclusion. So, but I went to some athletes, and I asked their family, can we talk? And I didn't want them to be glitzy interviews, Dan. I didn't want them to be all produced up with fancy graphics. I just wanted to talk to athletes in their own words and talk to them about what it was like growing up. And they opened up about being bullied and what Special Olympics meant. And they're real thought-provoking, and they'll probably make even the hardened people out there cry. But I'm really, thank you. That guy's great. I like that guy. Thanks for bringing that up. Last week was emotional for my dad and for Special Olympics. But what a success Special Olympics was here. You know, over $60 million of economic impact, 3,000 athletes, another couple of thousand coaches and families, and just being there and watching these amazing athletes in these world-class facilities. That was something else.
0: Yeah,
1: it really was. And
0: Nine did a good job. I mean, again, it's at my station, it's Guardsies, and so I'll be accused of not being objective, but you guys did a really good job with all of that. In fact, 218 guy writes, hey, tell Ian his Special Olympics plunge buddy Kellen says hi as well. See, they're all pouring in, man. Everybody's checking in with you.
1: That's great. I love it. By the way, would it kill you to do a polar plunge, Daniel?
0: Yeah, I think it would.
1: Would it kill you?
0: I can't swim, first of all. Yeah, don't you drown in it?
1: No, you don't. How about you send Guardsy as a proxy?
0: I think Guardsy's done it, haven't you, Guardsy? I'll keep Guardsy as my proxy, I think. That's the best
2: way to do
0: it.
2: Yeah, I've done multiple.
0: That's true. You've done it with Ian, haven't you?
2: Yeah, Ian saved me one time because I wasn't properly dressed on the ice, and I doubted him, and it's one of my favorite stories. He looked at me like, you're going to tell me what the temperature is here, bud? Like, And then he went and got me a jacket. It was good.
1: I did. I went and got him a coat. He's hanging out in like loafers and a pair of jeans. I'm like, what are you doing?
2: Yeah, it wasn't a good move. It was March. I thought I could pull it off.
0: We've gone too long, but I got to get the. I'm glad I got reminded. We got texters who pay attention to the show sometimes more than I do. So the other day, I was seeing these headlines about the super El Nino. That there was like a 60% chance. So is this real? Is this not as big a deal as it's made? You know, because I know El Nino does have, you know, can be a big factor. So is the super El Nino discussion real or Memorex?
1: It is. It's a little bit like the polar vortex. Something that nobody had heard about 10 years ago. It's real. It exists. But in this world of clickbait, Dan, you know, we're always looking for the next thing to get you to click on through. But when we talk about a deep El Nino or a super El Nino forming, it has massive implications against the hurricane season. It has massive implications of the snowpack in the northern Rockies. You know, that's hydroelectric power. That's runoff. That's our storage. That's our water storage for the winter into next summer. For us, it leaves us on the fine cusp. And, you know, people will say, oh, I heard a super El Nino. It's going to mean it's milder here. Well, look, milder statistically might mean every month is about 2 degrees warmer than average. You still need a coat. You still need to warm up your car, and you're probably still not going to love winter.
0: Yeah.
1: But for nerds like me, statistics mean everything. And for us, super El Nino does mean a lot. I don't think the regular person's gonna see a big difference.
0: 651 gal is mad at you. She says she's been trying to drive. It's postal gal, she calls herself. I'm trying to drive. Will you reduce? She was blubbering. She listened to you talk about your dad and soccer and the trip to England. Out of, you know, love and support and remembrances with him, and now she's blubbering because of you.
1: No, it's because of you.
0: Well, yeah, I guess maybe I did start.
1: You know what? If that's good, then people understand that there's emotion involved, and it's not just about some nerd going to soccer. And
0: I swear
1: to God, I talked to my dad 3 or 4 times during the game, and it wasn't about the game. I wasn't asking him to help England score a goal.
0: Yep.
1: I just kept saying thanks. I'm thankful. I'm really thankful.
0: That's what I wanted to hear. I appreciate the time, my friend. Great work. Thank you.
1: Thanks, Sam. We'll talk soon.
0: We'll do it for sure. Let me see. Oh, actually, I think Guards already grabbed the call. Ian Leonard, Fox 9, meteorologist, who, when the sleeves are all rolled up, we know trouble is afoot. But great Special Olympics work, especially on his part, and I'm glad he was able to tell us the story about watching jolly old England, the country of his parents, and to have that memory of maybe even, you know, saluting his dad who had passed away several years ago as well, but still in his thoughts as he sees jolly old England not only participate in the World Cup, but win a game in East Rutherford, New Jersey. Bottom of the hour pause. Johnny Athletic in about 1 hour. The question is, will he make us cry? We'll find out.
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0: All right. This is from Camaro Guy, who writes that he spent a lot of time in Chicago on business in 1995 when the heat wave hit there very hard. And that's exactly what it was. Elderly individuals in apartments with no AC. Many were not discovered for days.
1: Man.
0: You can imagine how bad that was for first responders. And that's now that I start thinking about it, that's what came back to me, was the lesson that time was precisely that. It was people who, for whatever reason, didn't have folks checking up on them. Maybe their relatives are out of town, whatever the case may be. And it piled up. It was, because there was a part of, I think for a lot of people, it's like, well, this can't happen in a major city in 1995. That would have been, I think. That can't happen. Maybe out in the country, you know, like if some remote location, but that's not possible that hundreds, and I don't remember what the final count was, but I think it was in the hundreds in that case. And I don't know why Chicago in particular, that was, I think, a big city in the middle of that heat wave. I don't know if, for example, the Twin Cities were in the middle of that same heat wave in the summer of 1995. I'm not sure. I mentioned Johnny's going to join us in about 1 hour. I want to get quickly to a story we alluded to earlier. Let me see if I can get it back. No, that's not the one I want. Here it is. It relates to new charges filed on federal charges against Malik Beasley and Ed Davis. Both of them, by the way, were Timberwolves. In fact, I think part of the time they were teammates.
1: I forgot about
0: but
1: Ed
0: Beasley.
1: Davis.
0: I think Beasley was here. Was it two seasons? Maybe three. I think Ed was only here for one. In any case, I'm reading from an Athletic story that lays out the updated case against them. Sports gambling charges. Because in the case of Beasley, for a long time, it was under investigation, wasn't it?
1: Yeah.
0: And there was that question of, well, innocent until proven guilty. What do we know? What do we have? And I don't know that we'd had previous charges, but we do have charges now. This is out of the U.S. Attorney's Office for the Eastern District of New York. And they are alleging that Beasley, who most recently played for the Pistons in 2025, accrued millions of dollars in gambling debt. And that Davis, a 2010 lottery pick who played 12 seasons in the NBA, loaned him money. Beasley worked off that debt as part of a betting scheme with Davis and at least four other men, including Davis's former agent, Paolo Zamorano, according to the indictment, at least. And we are the connection. Prosecutors say Davis and Beasley became friends when they were teammates with the Wolves during the 2020-21 season. And that the two then collaborated to manipulate Beasley's performance in four games during the 2023-24 season. At that point, Beasley was with the Bucks. Zamorano and three other defendants then used that non-public information to place bets on Beasley's performance, according to the indictment. They alleged that the group bet tens of thousands of dollars on a January 26, 2024 game between the Bucks and the Cavs. Beasley averaged 11.3 points during that season for the Bucks, but scored just 3 points on two shots against the Cavs. Only way you can beat Vegas is sports betting. Davis texted Beasley about a month ahead of that game, according to the indictment. Everything else, they got the edge. Prosecutors alleging that Beasley also rigged his performance in a game against the Hornets, February 27 of 2024. There was a March 10, 2024 game against the Clippers and a March 21, 2024 game against the Nets. The bettors wagered on Beasley to hit the over prop bet on his rebounds against the Clippers, then celebrated when he collected his fourth rebound in the game's final seconds, according to the indictment. The scheme went awry, according to prosecutors, after Beasley could not hit the under on his rebounds against the Nets. All six defendants face charges of sports bribery, conspiracy to commit wire fraud, honest services fraud, and conspiracy to commit money laundering. You'll remember last offseason, the Pistons had offered Beasley a 3-year, $42 million contract.
1: Wow. Yeah, I remember.
0: Then they rescinded the offer when the Pistons were notified that Beasley was facing a federal investigation. So this is like the blueprint, right? I mean, this is sort of the perfect storm coming together. Even a player who's obviously made a lot of money in his career gets deeply into debt and then becomes what? Vulnerable. How the hell do I get out of this? Well, I don't love doing this. I doubt he loved it, but he felt like he pretty much had to do it. Davis comes to him with this plan, and he figures, well, why not? We are going to give it the old college try at the professional level. And that's always been the concern, that even players who, you know, are making huge amounts of money sometimes find ways to squander it, whatever the case may be. And now with the proliferation proliferation of especially the prop bet, right, it becomes, this is our best shot to get out of this. This is our best shot to not get caught. I haven't read in the story deeply enough to know where, if there was like a trigger. Did a trigger go off in the system that then opened the door to investigators investigating this? Or was there some other tip-off? Did somebody, you know, somebody else who they had under investigation name names, right? Because Beasley would be one of the biggest names, correct?
1: Yeah.
0: Obviously.
1: He was an important player on a lot of different teams.
0: Yeah, exactly.
1: Wolves included. I just go back to...
0: He's made, by the way, for the record, $60 million during his NBA career. 60.
1: Yeah.
0: And apparently squandered all of it.
1: I think about Ryan Saunders just trying to keep his head above water as he's coaching the Minnesota Timberwolves, because that was Ant's rookie year, yeah, 2021, right?
0: Correct.
1: And he's trying to, you know, handle that collection. He's got Ant, he's got Cat. I'm guessing he has D'Lo, and then he's got those two guys that at some point are probably, you know, not the most reliable of all time. Like, there's a lot going on in NBA locker rooms you don't necessarily think about. It's crazy.
0: That's very true. There's no question about that. Well, we'll see if we get any more information on this, because I am curious to know what the trigger might have indeed been. 64686 is the Bradshaw and Bryant, KFAN. Text line, a photo ball guy, Rick the photo ball guy, writes, Dan, is there a kinder, more affable guest that you book than Ian Leonard? He's not on often, but he always puts a smile on my face. One of the good ones. That's Rick, the photo ball guy.
1: What's up, Rick?
0: What's that?
1: Rick, the photo ball guy.
0: Yeah, the main guy.
1: He's What's great. Going on, Rick?
0: Hope he's doing well. Well, he did. You know, he got me a second ball with Walton and me on it, because the first one, my daughter used the ball too much on the basket, and so the stuff started smearing off, you know, the print. So he was kind enough to get a second one going. We asked about the El Nino. I think Ian mentioned it, what an athletic fat guy gets into. Many French people died last week while trying to swim and cool off, which sounds it doesn't sound possible.
1: Right.
0: But there have been some of those issues.
1: You wonder how many people were in Ian's shoes this weekend or lately at the World Cup thinking about
0: their own version of that story.
1: Yeah.
0: Yeah, 100%.
1: Like, I always think about the Cubs, obviously. I think about the people that were going to graveyards listening to the game on the radio because it had been so long for the Cubs. And every team has those stories, but
0: well,
1: it's good stuff.
0: To your point, CJ in Minneapolis was most fortunate enough to have a generous wife take us to Boston for last Friday's Norway versus France match. I've been a supporter of Les Bleus for the last 30 years, as my mother was from France. No better town to visit for a World Cup match in the summer. Striking difference in the crowd spirit between these teams. Norway was wonderfully over the top, while my French friends were aloof and confident. But same thing. In his case, it's his mother is the connection.
1: That's
0: and
1: great.
0: There's tons of those kinds of stories. I mean, people have had fun with the, I don't know if it was any particular nationality that seems utterly fascinated with Costco.
1: Yes.
0: And I think it's the volume, right? It's the
1: volume.
0: The sheer volume of all that's there.
1: Yes.
0: Bill Maher had a monologue laying out, despite all the predictions of doom and gloom coming into the country, that this has actually been a very good Chamber of Commerce-y moment for the country thus far in terms of the way people are reacting. He said somebody was losing their mind again about how much culture they found, and they were at a Walmart when they said it.
1: Right.
0: So
1: We're hanging in. On the eve of our 250th, we're hanging in.
0: As he acknowledged, that doesn't mean everything's perfect. He said, I get it. We got a lot of things that we can do. We got to take care of Caitlin Clark getting all this extra publicity for not being anywhere near as good as she should be and way being too popular. We're working on that. We're continuing to work our way to cut her down to proper size. We're doing everything we can to that extent. How about the pointer gal, Sophie?
1: The best.
0: You got into that.
1: It's the best. It's my favorite
0: thing. She was battling. Was it in that game? I think it was in that game. So she basically is in a scrum, and she starts pointing. And I think it was this, was it? I think it was who was the player who did the fist to the throat?
1: Well, it wasn't. That was Thomas. She was pointing at Dawana Bonner.
0: Oh, Bonner. That's right. Yeah, you're right. My bad. But the point, what was different about this is the point went on for, did they time it like 22 seconds?
1: And Bonner said, "Don't point at me." And so then she just kept pointing. And I literally get, every time I refresh Twitter, I have another 5 sent to me. Because I just told people, I said, send these to me. Because they crack me up. All of the bits crack me up. Those are the days, that's why as much as I want to quit social media just forever, and the second that I can, I probably will. Those are the days where
0: it's, save it for you.
1: It's a redeeming day. It's redemption because people are so funny.
0: And the redemption that let's go back to the World Cup discussion. Another form of the redemption is the kind of anecdotes we're getting, and some of the shots we're getting, viral shots of fans doing the rowing, whatever, up the escalator, whatever the case may be. It's been a lot of fun. Let's get caught up. We went a little long. A couple people want to know if we have thoughts on LeBron to Golden State?
1: A lot of steam. Top 5 at 5, maybe.
0: Ooh.
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0: Germany just tied things up against Paraguay, 1-1. Now looks like coming up on 57 minutes into the ball game, so to speak. 1-1. This is the second of, I think there's 3 knockout stage games today and tonight.
1: Netherlands and Morocco.
0: That's the one this evening.
1: From Guadalupe, Mexico.
0: And we already have Brazil, Brazil coming from behind to knock off Japan 2-1. And like clockwork, at halftime, I tweeted out the obvious. You doubted Japan. And as soon as Brazil tied it, somebody tweeted,
2: a little premature, weren't you?
0: Do people understand how X works?
1: No.
0: They still don't.
1: Or life in general, no.
0: Oh, speaking of that goal, see if I can find it here. Hold on a second. So the tying goal for Brazil was made by Casemiro. Did I see him do a version of the big balls dance? Does that exist in World Cup or in soccer?
1: Oh, absolutely. I'm sure it does.
0: It looked to me, but what was interesting about it was he was doing the juggling way up high by his head.
1: Oh.
0: So that might have been something different?
1: That's something different, yeah. I don't know exactly what it is, but it's a different celebration.
0: Think it's a different celebration?
1: Yes.
0: Yeah.
1: Yeah, I think so.
0: Yeah.
1: Maybe people can correct me.
0: I'm learning, on the fly here, this soccer world for sure. Speaking of Bill Maher, Dan, what were your thoughts on his conversation with the VP? He had the VP on. I don't know if you saw that.
1: I saw he had him on. I didn't watch it.
0: Let me see if I can find it, because I do have the key moment for me. I thought it was very good. Now, some people say he was too collegial. He should have hit him, that sort of thing. Here, the key exchange, and we can't really play it. I thought this was Maher at his best. Looking directly at the VP, under Trump, you have outcomes that an election can be either we win or they cheated. That bleep has to stop. That's all you need to say. It's direct. And the response was it didn't happen in 2024, but it happened in 2020. And Maher's response, you're going to get a big pat on the back when you get back to the White House. Also very well played. On the fly. Yeah, I thought he pushed back. I thought that was his best moment. And again, you don't need to hem and haw. It doesn't take 5 or 6 minutes to make the point. He made it right there. I mean, it's pretty convenient that when you win, you win. And when you lose, you didn't really lose. And that bleep has to stop. It never will. But thought that was very well played. Dan, one of the best off-the-cuff remarks of the World Cup so far is when England played in Boston. One of the Fox analysts said England still has an uphill battle today as they've historically struggled here in Massachusetts. Which, if true, is very well played. Whatever happened to the World Cup update sound we were supposed to get? Why didn't we get one? It's not too late. The thing's going on for 2 more weeks. Can we get one? Can we find one? Can we invent one? A World Cup sounder.
1: Was that the day we were supposed to get one?
0: Yeah, no, but I brought it up several times. You ignored me.
1: I must just not be listening.
0: Yeah, that's par for the course here. Yeah.
1: Yeah.
0: Yeah, I mean, there's something. There's got to be one we can get. Does iHeart have one, official one, like they did with the Olympics? Because the Olympic one wasn't bad.
1: Let's just play the Olympic one.
0: Do you have that still?
1: I don't know if we have money for two.
0: Or should you just play Sochi?
1: Or Pyeongchang.
0: And that'll be our...
1: Right. We'll probably get in trouble for Pyeongchang now.
0: Yeah, you're probably right.
1: I don't know.
0: Yeah,
1: we didn't even say it.
0: No, we didn't. It was
1: like AI voice.
0: It was an AI voice. Yeah, there wasn't much. Anything. Yeah, there wasn't anything that should have been all that Sochi. Controversial.
1: Wasn't Sochi 2014?
0: Yes, it was.
1: God, we've been at this a long time. We've really been at this a long time.
0: I'm not the biggest fan of sports betting, but if it's going to be legal, how hard would it be to only allow people to bet the overs on prop bets? I feel like that takes away a lot of the possibilities of players being able to influence the game in an overtly negative way. Thoughts? That's from 507 guy Flip. Well, the potentially, couldn't the problem be you got a guy taking more shots than he should just to make the over, and maybe it actually affects the performance of the team in a way that it shouldn't?
1: Maybe, but that would be that's where it would be.
0: It's better.
1: Blatantly obvious.
0: Yeah,
1: maybe a little bit more obvious that something was amiss.
0: Isn't the juggling 6-7? Is that true?
1: Could be.
0: Yeah, it could be.
1: Could be. I'd have to see it. It could be.
0: That's Dustin from
1: the prop bets, though, are 1,000,000% the problem.
0: No question.
1: Because it used to be, I'm old enough to remember when it was just about shaving points, right?
0: Yes.
1: Like, it was just those types of betting scandals, because that was all you could do. And betting wasn't legal everywhere, and it was just a different time. Now, almost every single one of these betting scandals with individual players has to do with the prop bets. That's it. You're searching.
0: Well, I'm thinking, now that doesn't really say World Cup, does it? Even though it's a World Cup. No, that wasn't a World Cup
1: basketball.
0: Announcer. That was basketball.
1: That
0: You're
1: was
0: right.
1: basketball. A guy was on a heater. He made like 7 threes.
0: I'm trying to figure out if we have anything on here that could be used in that way.
1: Not really.
0: I don't think there is. Yeah, we should find one.
1: All right.
0: It's not too late.
1: No, it's not.
0: I mean, I'm not asking for like a major production. It can be. We can steal it as long as it's legal. I don't know. We're kind of paranoid about that here at iHeart these days, aren't we?
1: Yes. If we're licensed
0: there might
1: to
0: be
1: do
0: trade
1: things.
0: Trademarks and
1: yeah.
0: things like that. Yeah, we could. I mean,
1: Harlan would be good at soccer.
0: Harlan would be very good at soccer.
1: I wonder if he's ever done soccer.
0: That's a good question. I don't know. I have absolutely no idea.
1: I'm sure there's like a 20-minute story that he'll tell you one day.
0: Or just the Vuvuzela, which you can find online. Just
1: yes.
0: Maybe the Vuvuzela sound. Although I haven't noticed as many. Is it out of fashion in the soccer world?
1: I think it is a little bit.
0: Huh.
1: At least in the World Cup.
0: Yeah, probably the people who go to games probably appreciate that, because I assume it probably gets a little old.
1: Or you don't even notice it after a while.
0: That could be.
1: I find, there was a stretch where I didn't even really, it's just kind of background noise.
0: Well, we'll see. Use Ricky Rubio for World Cup sound. That's from Panty Soup Guy. Well, I don't know. Rubio, do we have Rubio still?
1: We have a lot of Rubio. Which one? I mean, change your face, believe. What do you mean? I'm Ricky Rubio. I'm not like anybody
0: else.
1: Yeah,
0: there's quite a few.
1: We got a lot of Rubio.
0: Top five will include?
1: It will include the Hall of Famer, Cheryl Reeve, with another honor. And when Steph Curry comes to Target Center next year, will he be a member of the Olden State Warriors?
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5: Do you know the symptoms of moderate to severe obstructive sleep apnea, or OSA, in adults with obesity? They may be happening to you without you knowing. 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OSA is a serious condition where your airway partially or completely collapses during sleep, which may cause breathing interruptions and oxygen deprivation. 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
0: One texter suggests we use, given its irrelevance these days,

0: you learn that whatever the play call is, if you move, there's a good chance the ball's going to find you because Miles is going to find you, right? Because that's what great point guards do.
1: They elevate 21 and 14 for Howard. Kayla McBride made 4 3-pointers, and the Lynx got the victory. Cheryl Reeve, who spent much
0: By the way, let's stop for a minute.
1: Yep.
0: I didn't watch enough of that game to know, because I thought one of the sub-headlines or sidebar headlines was that she, for a significant stretch, guarded AZ Fudd and shut her down. Is that true? Did you watch enough of the game to know?
1: No, but Fudd had a good game.
0: Oh, she did have a good game.
1: Yeah, she made...
0: Maybe it was a late stretch they're talking about.
1: That's possible, because she had 21 points.
0: Oh, that's much better than the last time we played them.
1: Becker's had 25.
0: Was the Lynx site Twitter handle, where would it have been okay to put both numbers side by side, given this time Fudd's numbers were at least representative?
1: I think it probably would have been better.
0: Okay.
1: Yeah. Speaking of the numbers, Cheryl Reeve, who on Saturday night was inducted into the Women's Basketball Hall of Fame. Excellent intro speech by our gal, Lindsay Whalen.
0: Oh, is that right?
1: I watched most of it. It was great. I thought she did a really good job inducting her coach into the Hall of Fame.
0: Where is the Women's Basketball Hall of Fame or Women's Sports Hall?
1: Women's Basketball Hall of Fame.
0: Where is that? Do we know?
1: Knoxville.
0: Knoxville, Tennessee.
1: Okay. Knoxville, Tennessee. That's where the ceremony was, so I assume that's where it is.
0: All right.
1: But Reeve already had the WNBA record for playoff victories. Makes sense. They've been to a million finals. She tied Mike Tebow for most regular season victories in WNBA history with 379.
0: She'll get next victory. She'll get that.
1: Yes. If she gets one more victory in her career, she will be the all-time leader. It could come as early as Friday night against the New York Liberty as the Lynx continue their outstanding season. What I need more details on is Becker's and Miles got into it a little bit.
0: Oh, is that right?
1: Beckers was checking out, and the two of them were kind of yipping at each other. Yeah.
0: Well, the quote I saw after the game, I meant to send it to you, and it's Miles. I don't know if that's what she's asked about or other trash talking. And the Miles contention is, I don't start stuff. But if I start hearing it, and then she said, I kind of get caught up in it, and then I will kind of fire back
1: at you. I love that.
0: Which I think is a good, if it's true, that's a pretty good approach.
1: Oh, I love that. Let's give you the breaking NBA news, where Ja Morant, that saga is over. He is on his way to Portland with our guy Micah Norrie, Jeremy Grant, and Chris Murray, the Blazers that are going back to Memphis. But the two-time NBA All-Star, Ja Morant, the very available Ja Morant, is heading out to the Pacific Northwest.
0: And it's a name that obviously people were talking about here before the LaMelo move, was the idea of, okay, you're going to basically get him for free or close to it. Do you want to run that risk? I think the underrated danger on Morant, frankly, is his game hasn't improved. Leaving aside, he hasn't played many games. He's not a great shooter. Again, he's explosive going to the basket, and he's fearless, which is a nice feature. But as much as people want to make it about, well, then there's the off-the-court issues, and that's a piece of this, I think the basketball side might have had as much to do with why it was so difficult for Memphis to find a home, that whatever he came in like a skyrocket, remember?
1: Of course.
0: People were basically saying, this guy is going to be the most interesting player in the league for the next 10 years.
1: That Memphis team that the Wolves played when they were the 2 seed,
0: right?
1: That was a fun,
0: it really was.
1: Fun
0: yeah,
1: team.
0: But
1: and they had the city behind him. It was a great story.
0: You know, the cliche about, okay, let's add something to your game each year, it doesn't look like he's added much, and he can't shoot.
1: And he can't stay healthy.
0: So that combination. You knew somebody would take a flyer, although somebody had tweeted something out saying that now the new starting backcourt will be Morant.
1: Yeah.
0: And
1: Lillard.
0: And Lillard.
1: Yep.
0: I think it was Justin Turner. He said, huh.
1: Yep.
0: In other words, the best guard on the team, Drew Holiday, isn't going to start for you anymore?
1: I saw that as well.
0: Because that was another name brought up here. Drew Holiday would have been a nice addition, and obviously not as explosive at this point, but a very solid pro.
1: He's a pro.
0: Still. There's no question about that. Remind me after the, even maybe before we talked to Johnny, about the latest analytics controversy involving, who's the Celtics
1: Jaylen Brown,
0: which is you can't quite make
1: up. Yeah, he's firing back.
0: He's getting in it completely. It's way messy. Too much.

0: By the way, just some NBA news and notes here. Former Timberwolves Andrew Wiggins intends to sign a 3-year, $64 million contract to stay with the Miami Heat. And then I wanted to bring up the, before I talk about LeBron, yeah, this is it. Zach LaVine. Do you know who Zach LaVine plays for right now?
1: You know, that's an embarrassing and good question.
0: No, it's
1: I'm going to say...
0: It's not embarrassing.
1: Sacramento, no?
0: You got it.
1: Yeah.
0: The Sacramento Kings. He will be there next year as well because he has opted into his player option. Care to guess what his player option number was?
1: $71 million.
0: May as well be. $49 million.
1: Yeah, he had
0: $49 million for Zach LaVine. So that's why you get all these contracts.
1: Yeah.
0: And even some people I heard over the weekend, like, man, 22 a lot for Io. It's like, well, yeah, some of the, and why are teams in such disarray right now? Because all these guys that got the max and the all NBA super maxes, like, there's a lot of really bad contracts. Not bad players,
1: no.
0: Not helpful players, but in this second apron world, there are some devastating contracts.
1: There's no question.
0: And I have to imagine Zach LaVine's is one of them, which is why he's opting into it, because he's not getting 49 on the open market.
1: That's correct. Not at this point.
0: Even for a year. Lastly, Draymond Green is declining his $27.7 million option to become a free agent. As Shams tweets out, this move gives the Warriors flexibility to pursue LeBron James in free agency and Anthony Davis.
1: Can't make it up.
0: Via trade. So,
1: well, presumably the plan is Draymond is going to stay.
0: Yes.
1: But he's giving them
0: time and money.
1: And they're going to take care of him one way or the other. Here's what I would say. The street clothes is dangerous, no question. LeBron is where he is at this point. But if you're the Golden State, to me, Golden State might be the one team where you say, play it out, do it. Because Steph Curry has got limited time now. And if you're wrong, nobody's going to notice, right? Because I assume, isn't Jimmy Butler coming back too?
0: Well, he would probably be a part of the Anthony Davis trade.
1: Oh, he would. He'd be out, going out. Okay, gotcha. Yeah.
0: Butler, by the way, watching World Cup soccer.
1: I saw that earlier today. Yeah,
0: he would be the piece moving out.
1: I would never, if it was my team, I would never want to take a gamble on Davis. I just wouldn't, on the basis of, you know, his injury issues. But if you're Golden State, you go, we have decided we're keeping Steph, or Steph wants to stay. So in that mode, you get as outlandish as possible if those are your only options, and you say, let's just
0: I
1: just
0: love this idea.
1: Well, it's a fascinating lineup.
0: Yeah, it'd be
1: no question.
0: It'd be just a fun team to have in the NBA because they'd still have nights that are, you know, that are vintage.
1: Correct.
0: Like even the Olympics a couple of years ago when it was LeBron, Durant, and Steph. Obviously, Durant's not a part of this, but man, it'd be cool. The Fan, by the way, has your chance to win $2,500. Enter the keyword America. 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
1: In about 15 minutes or so, we'll get the very latest steam from Johnny Athletic on where a coveted center named Larkin might end up if he ever gets traded in the National Hockey League. That's coming up in minutes.
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0: Should probably get Russo on sometime this week. We have not had, we did not have him on last week just to get an update on where everything stands. We kind of know, but it's always good to get it from the horse's mouth, so to speak.
1: On July 1's coming up.
0: Yeah, you're right.
1: There could be some movement on different things.
0: Yeah. The Wolves moves can't be announced officially till July 1 or July 6.
1: I thought it was 6.
0: Okay. Well, Johnny will know.
1: Yeah.
0: He's going to join us in just about 10 or 15 minutes. Bobby Marks, I think, used to be an executive for at least one NBA team, maybe had an assistant GM role. He's become sort of the one of the ESPN go-to insiders.
1: For sure.
0: And he was on Sirius XM over the weekend, and the subject was the Celtics guard, Jaylen Brown. And he's apparently available, right? I mean, the Celtics clearly were dangling him to the Bucks, dangling him to the Wolves. Although, did you see, where was the report I read on what the alleged asking price from that the Celtics were demanding in that deal? Did you see it?
1: I didn't. Was it absurd?
0: It was absurd if it's accurate. We may run that by Johnny, too. The Celtics wanted Naz Reid and Rudy Gobert.
1: That's right. I did see that.
0: And a one or two,
1: whatever we have.
0: What are we doing? And the weird thing is, this is going to sound PST worthy, because Jaylen Brown is a far more accomplished NBA player than LaMelo Ball.
1: Yep. Finals MVP.
0: But LaMelo Ball, in theory, if he actually plays, is a better fit for what the Wolves need. I mean, Jaylen Brown, like, assist to turnover number is not very good. He's a tremendous two-way player, but you don't need another guy. You need another guy who can, in theory, again, make everybody better by his ability to see the court. In any case, the subject came up that he said, look, the Celtics are offering him, but the analytics on him aren't good. And that got everybody's attention.
1: Including his,
0: exactly. And so then it went beyond that, where he claimed that one of the analytics folks that he talked to alleged that in the analytics world, Jaylen Brown was no better than the 7th best player on the Boston Celtics. He acknowledged the absurdity of that, that it didn't make any sense, but the sensationalized part is what got the attention. It got Jaylen Brown's attention, too. And I don't know who to, there's a lot of ways to look at this. You could say, well, is Bobby exaggerating a little bit, or was the guy talking to Bobby just playing with it a little bit, and Bobby ran with it? I don't know who to believe on that, because I'm not here to necessarily mock and ridicule the whole concept of analytics, but it is the kind of statement, if it was actually made, that leaves you cold with the whole concept. It's like, what are we talking
1: right
0: about? Now, you could say some of the numbers indicate that Jaylen needs to be in a certain place, and there's a certain fit, and some places maybe more than others, and there's maybe a little bit more trouble to his game than you realize, but you kind of lose the entire thread, don't you, if you pretend to be believed when you suggest that he is a guy who's won a Finals MVP, hasn't he?
1: Yes.
0: And a championship already.
1: Yes.
0: And again, regular season kept the Celtics afloat.
1: More than that.
0: Despite the fact that, they lost his partner and perhaps the best player on the team. You go, what are we doing? I mean, what are you trying to sound like the smartest person in the room by saying the most idiotic thing? I don't know. But in any case, it got a lot of attention over the weekend. It's music, I'm guessing, to Kevin Kernan's ears, because he hates the nerds.
1: Yep.
0: And this will be, once he finds out about it, he'll probably, even though he's basically is a baseball column writer now for ball9.com, trust me, he will find a way to link it to baseball. He will end up writing a whole column on it once he becomes aware of it, if he hasn't already.
1: I saw it over the weekend. He was the first person I thought of, Kevin Kernan, when I saw that quote.
0: Oh,
1: because it is. You hit the key sentence. You're trying too hard.
0: Yeah.
1: You're trying too hard, whoever that individual was. And I don't doubt that they said it. I don't doubt that Bobby Marks
0: yes
1: is reporting that accurately.
0: Yeah, he's got no reason to make it
1: correct. It just doesn't make any sense.
0: Yeah.
1: I question a little bit why he felt like he needed to say it.
0: That's fair.
1: Like, because it's so preposterous.
0: Yeah. Are
1: we defending why Jaylen Brown is on the block? Well, if you look at it, despite what you've seen with your own eyes and how good the team has been with him, including without Jason Tatum, where they didn't just hold water.
0: Right.
1: Weren't they the 2 seed?
0: They were, they faded, obviously. They blew a 3-1 lead and got eliminated before they should have.
1: But they didn't have a lot of other great players on that team.
0: No. But, I mean, part of the problem for him was, if you start the conversation with, the analytics aren't good, that almost seems to say you're saying it above and beyond before you get into the specifics of what this one individual laid out, which is on its face rather preposterous. So, the assumption is now that he can't go back to Boston.
1: Right, I don't think he wants to.
0: He doesn't want to, and that they're going to find a way to get rid of him, which will be very interesting to see where he ends up, where he lands, cuz the issue there is, again, he makes a lot of money.
1: Huge.
0: And I think he's also due, believe it or not, for a contract extension pretty soon. And then that gets into the area of, well, supposedly that's part of why the Bucks didn't want to mess with it. And they thought they'd be in another Giannis situation in no time. And they probably wanted younger players. He's, I think, about to turn 30. I think he's 29 now, so he's not ancient.
1: Wasn't he in the Chris Dunn draft? I feel like he was picked right before Chris Dunn was for us.
0: You might be right.
1: In a surprise move.
0: Yeah.
1: But that, again, we said it during the top five. There are so many really good players, great players. Brown's a top 15 guy.
0: Easily.
1: Pretty easily.
0: Yeah, I think that's true.
1: But it's the contract.
0: Contract is part of
1: the new world.
0: And in fairness, the analytics people, that is part of how they analyze. It's not just what you've done, but it's what you've done in relation also to what it costs a given team to compensate you, to keep you in there. Now, again, it's hard for me to say he doesn't merit the money that he has received. I don't know. It sounds crazy because he's so much more accomplished as a pro than LaMelo. But as we'll talk about with Johnny, the theory behind LaMelo is, if you look at Brown's numbers, I believe I heard your guy Scal today say he led the league in turnovers this year. Now, again, got the ball in his hands a lot.
1: Right.
0: You accept certain things. But I think he doesn't have a particularly good... He's not a great passer, I guess I'm trying to say. So
1: he's never been a great ball handler.
0: On the other hand...
1: That was always my thing with him.
0: He plays.
1: Yeah.
0: He plays, right? I don't think he's missed a lot of games. Has he?
1: I'm pulling up regular season. He played 71 games.
0: Yeah, that's not bad.
1: Averaged 28 points, 6.9 rebounds, 5 assists, and 3.6 turnovers.
0: Okay. There you go. Questions for Johnny Athletic on either the Wild's pursuit of Dylan Larkin or the Wolves' pursuit of any living, breathing power forward who could give them 15 to 20 minutes a night. Bradshaw and Brian, KFAN text line, 646-86. They looks like we're in extra time. Germany-Paraguay still tied 1-1. This is the round of 32, second game of 3 today. Looks like a barn burner that might not be settled anytime soon. We shall indeed find out. Dateline, this is in Boston, Massachusetts. Back with Johnny, just a minute.
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0: End of regulation. Still tied Germany and Paraguay in Boston. One apiece. We'll keep you posted on the developments there. Johnny Athletic joins us now via the Connecticut Water Systems hotline. If you have questions or observations for him, you can certainly hit the Bradshaw and Bryant KFAN text line as usual at 64686. In fact, Johnny, this has already come in for you. This is from a regular, Alan, out of Afton. Dan, will you please ask Johnny for his thoughts on Bill Guerin winning GM of the Year? Where is Conley's trophy?
1: But you know what?
0: He does also acknowledge he might well be a Faulness burner account.
2: Congratulations for Bill Guerin. Love it, because I think I've said on this program a few times, I love GMs that take big swings. And I think the issue for Connolly is he did not take his big swing last season. It was continuity, remember? And
0: yeah.
2: So maybe when they're hoisting the trophy, when we're coming down the parade route on Hennepin Avenue in June, I think that Connolly will have that award fully just already in his trophy case.
0: Wow, that's a bold prediction. So on the basis of that prediction, it sounds like you expect LaMelo Ball to start all 82 games?
2: Yeah, I think so. Yeah, I think we're going to see Iron Man LaMelo.
0: There you go. Yeah.
2: Because, as you know, Dan, like, this training staff was named Medical and Training Staff of the Year. So they work wonders with injuries, and so I think they're going to turn that weakness into a strength, Dan. We'll see.
0: All right. We may revisit some aspects of the deal itself, but I think we should spend most of our time today filling a crying need for front court players for your Minnesota Timberwolves. Because even if you love the Ball trade, the fact is you have subtracted now not one but two significant front court contributors, and really there's nobody behind them right now in similar roles. So it's going to be a mix and match operation. I assume there's going to be some creativity to it, but give me the limits of the creativity, you know, because I assume you can't fashion miracles out of the money that's available. Or is there some way? And give me some names that at least might tickle the fancy of your enthusiastic Wolves fan right now.
2: Yeah, so right now they are in, quite frankly, a difficult spot, Dan, when you look at what is available and what they have to spend or to trade to go get someone. So they have two avenues right now. They could make a trade for a player that makes more money, say in the $15 million range, or they go and try and sign a free agent. And in there, they're right around probably about $5 million to spend, which is not much at all in today's NBA. And so if they go down the trade route, here's a problem that they run into. They have Josh Green's salary, which they required in Charlotte. He's an okay, you know, he's a good swing player, but he doesn't have a whole lot of value on the market right now. And so typically you would say, hey, Team X, here is Josh Green and a second round pick. Can you give us your power forward that you don't really want all that much? Well, the Wolves don't have any second round picks to attach. If they had to attach something to get a player, you'd probably say attach Terrence Shannon Jr.
0: Yes.
2: And that's not something I'm really excited about doing unless it's a really good player. And so they're running into walls that way. Then if you look in free agency, there are a couple of names out there. I like John Collins as a name. I like Kenrich Williams as a name, possibilities that you could go after. But I think both of those guys are probably going to get higher money offers elsewhere. And so what you would have to do as the Timberwolves is say, hey, look, we can't give you a ton of money right now, but you also don't have a lot of suitors out there. So why not come here, play for a year for cheap? You get a starting spot. It's right there for you. You're going to get a ton of minutes. You're probably going to get plenty of lobs from LaMelo. You're going to have a good year, and then maybe you repair your value, go back into the market next year and get, you know, $15, $20 million, whatever it is. And so those are the two avenues. But, you know, it's taken a lot of selling right now. And I think they're going to have to let the market settle eventually, where some guys are going to miss out and not have as many opportunities and then maybe come back to them. But right away, they're not getting people just really banging down their door saying, I'll take whatever you're offering.
0: Could we do a secret deal? Oh, wait.
2: Yeah, we've been down that road, haven't we? Yeah. What could go wrong with that, Dan?
3: Yeah. Well, we don't have any picks they can take away.
2: What I would say.
0: That's a good point. Yeah. What could they take away from us? Where all our picks have already disappeared.
2: It's a great point. Yeah, absolutely. The Clippers are going through it right now with the Kawhi stuff, and look at how long it's taken the NBA to figure something out there. And so why not just test Adam Silver and see how far he'll go with it?
0: Tell me about Toronto guy whose name I can't pronounce.
2: Yeah, Mamu Keshvili is his name. He's another guy who I think would be wonderful. He would be a great pickup if the Wolves could get him. But again, a player who is probably above that $5 million range in terms of a free agent salary.
0: Yeah.
2: And so the only option that they have for him is to say, hey, you come in here, you will get a ton of minutes, you will get a ton of opportunities, and then you can maybe go back into the market next year. But as of right now today, I don't think that he is super excited about that. Maybe the market changes and he changes his mind, but I don't think that there's a whole lot of enthusiasm on that side of the ledger for something like that. Another name, Dan, to look at, or that people have asked about, Phoenix and Charlotte did a deal, Miles Bridges to the Suns, Royce O'Neal to the Hornets. And you'd say, well, why not just swap out Josh Green for Royce O'Neal in the original LaMelo deal? But because O'Neal's got more money on the back end next year, it's just really problematic for the Wolves, so I don't see that as an option right now either.
0: 612 guy writes, explain to me like I'm a small child, why can't we get TJ Shannon on the court? I would say before you get in on this, that's the intention clearly is now to make him a part of the present and the future. The question that's tantalizing is might he represent the added piece that allows you to get a better front court player, power forward, presumably, than you otherwise could, right? That's part of the calculation. I don't think there's any dislike of him at this point. I think there's reasonable intrigue now that this might be the upcoming season where he's going to get more legitimate playing time.
2: Yeah, absolutely, Dan. And like, you know, I would say in terms of the trade aspect of it, you're right in terms, he's the one guy that you would attach to Josh Green to really get someone, because you wouldn't do it with Behringer. They're just not going to do that. But I still, like, I think they are hesitant, and I would be incredibly hesitant, because you go into this next season with Ant and Io and LaMelo. That's a really good three-guard combination, but LaMelo has his injury issues. And I think you can use TJ Shannon at guard. I think you can use him at forward. Like, theoretically, he could start at small forward, and you start Jaden at the four. That's still big. You're still big up there. TJ has got a lot of muscle and could be really effective. And we also saw at the end of last season, Chris Finch really started to find out a real role for TJ Shannon. I don't think he knew where his best spot was earlier in the season, and certainly as a rookie. And so I think that there's a lot of enthusiasm for Shannon here next year as kind of this versatile guard forward, offensive minded guy who with the ball in his hands can make things happen. And he does give them some much needed depth on the wing that they don't have otherwise. And so if you trade him and Green and you get back a power forward, you do get a power forward, but then you liquidate your backcourt depth. And so I just would be really hesitant there because to the texter's question, I think he's going to play and play significantly next season.
0: I'm trying to get on the fly here, Jaden's numbers year by year. 2024-25, he averaged 5.7 boards. This past year, 4.2 rebounds. Are you convinced? I get it, he's tall. But are you convinced that you can? I mean, aren't you going to have some rebounding issues if Jaden is your four?
2: I do think, that's the big problem. Now, right now with the situation the Timberwolves are in, there's no perfect solution.
0: No,
2: and so everything they go to is going to have some buts. And so if they were go to Jaden at the four, but he has some rebounding issues. Maybe I think one thing that the Wolves might say to mitigate some of those concerns is that LaMelo Ball is a really good defensive rebounding point guard.
0: Yeah, he is.
2: So maybe you make up a little bit of it there, but you're still going to be a little light in the loafers up front. And if you play the really big teams, I think that would be a challenge. And so that would be something that they're going to have to mess with, figure out. You lean even more on Rudy or Baron Jay to really kind of occupy the rebounding and just grab every board that you can. But yeah, it would be a challenge for Jaden McDaniels at the four to rebound. I'm not saying he can't do it, but that would be a huge question mark going in with that lineup.
0: Somebody wants to play Baron Jay next to Rudy at the four. That's really not practical.
2: Nope.
0: Now, is it?
2: No, you can't do that because they just don't shoot. Neither shoots at all. And so maybe eventually in 5 years, Baron Jay develops a little bit more of a jump shot. But right now, I mean, we saw last year in the playoffs, Dan, how difficult it was on the Wolves when you had Randall in there in the front court, and Randall just was hitting like 31 or 32% from three. Imagine you have Baron Jay, who's at 10% and Rudy is at zero. That's untenable right now, and so I just don't see that. You may see it in very little glimpses against big lineups, but it's not something that's sustainable over the long haul.
0: Now, 612 guy, how about Green for Jalen Smith? Include it with the trades already happening.
2: I mean, maybe, but I'd have to look exactly at what Jalen Smith's contract situation is like before I could say yay on it. But a lot of these times, Dan, when you say this for that, you got to have the other wants to do something like that.
0: Yep.
2: And I think that's an open question for a lot of these teams right now, is that if you're just taking Green back, is that enough? Is just the expiring salary enough? And what does Jalen make in year two or year three if there's your deal? That I'd have to look at a little bit more.
0: So one of the questions that's come up, and I don't remember if we covered this after the trade. Forgive me if we did, but I know we've talked about it off air, but I'm not sure we have on. And that is, the fact is LaMelo played in the most number of games I think he's played as a pro, which was it last year? Was it 62 or 72?
2: 72,
0: that's right.
2: 72.
0: But he also averaged, I think, like 28 minutes a game. And so some people are saying, well, that's what they learned, is that's how you have to manage him. It's not ideal, but that's how they have to manage him. That seems like a light number of minutes per game for a guy you want to be the guy to run the show here, practically speaking. So what should Wolves fans make of what that number was last year, and what are you hearing the Wolves thinking is regarding, the number of minutes that they intend to use him this season if he stays healthy?
2: Yeah, I do think, Dan, that that the Hornets were being careful with how they deployed LaMelo Ball. It's the idea that they were trying to save him over the course of a season. And work. I mean, he played 72 games, was able to play 28 minutes a night, was very effective in his minutes out there. And so when you look at that, I do think that's a big question that has to be answered, is how are they going to manage it? Because I could see a scenario, Dan, where he is maybe he's around 30, 31 minutes a night during the regular season, because you have Io, you have TJ Shannon to use. But in the playoffs, if he is as effective as the Wolves believe he's going to be, he's going to play 35, 36, 37 minutes. And the play in the playoffs is much more physical than it is during the regular season. So those are unknowable things right now, and I'm sure, 100% sure, that the Wolves are already kind of trying to put their athletic training people, their strength and conditioning people, in touch with LaMelo, and to start preparing him and to try to get him as sturdy as possible, and then they will kind of see how it goes during the regular season. But they know for a fact they can't lose him for long stretch time during the regular season, and certainly not in the playoffs. So they'll put together a plan. They believe in their people to be able to do it and do it effectively. But you're never going to know until you see it actually on the court and throughout the season, and into the playoffs, which is he's never been in the playoffs. His body reacts in addition to just how his game translates.
0: Does the ball acquisition make it, in your view, even more crucial to try to find a way to bring Mike Conley back? Or I saw a report that Miami might have some interest in him. So where are we on the Mike Conley story in terms of the possibility of him being a part of this team's future as well as its past and present?
2: Yeah, from what I understand, then Miami and other teams are expressing interest in Mike Conley. But the Wolves are still very interested as well, and they do bring him back. And I think there's still a very good chance that he does come back, in addition to looking at some other spots. But, I think that you would love to have Mike Conley back, not only to be able to use him periodically throughout the season, as, you know, Chris Finch did very effectively last season, but also to be the sage, advice giver, guidance, to LaMelo in the locker room. Like, Mike is so valuable in that regard. And so if you're bringing a young player who has not won at all, who has a reputation of being a little bit wild card, having someone like Mike Conley in there to help him through it would be incredibly helpful for this team. And so I do think that there is a good chance that Mike does return, even though he is getting interest elsewhere. And I think he is weighing a lot options, and the Wolves are hoping that he does come back on a minimum deal.
0: When do the Randall and LaMelo trades become official, where everybody can talk about it, press conferences can be had, all that kind of good stuff?
2: It's complicated, Dan, because there's right now it's like three teams, and it can expand to even more other deals happen. And so it actually benefits all teams involved to leave this open as long as possible, to let them all do business and make sure that, you know, they exhaust all of their opportunities, Wolves included, to continue making moves and then fold them into the deal. And so all that is to say is I don't think it's happening anytime real soon. I think it's going to take a little while to shake out. I think that the deal could evolve to much bigger and add more teams and all those things. And so I don't think anybody is in a real rush to get done, other than the only real benefit would be for the Wolves to be able to finally have a LaMelo Ball press conference and start, you know, flashing the new jerseys with, you know, the ball on the back and all of those things and get people excited. But I think that this is a process that's going to play out for a while before we get any real definitive unveilings of the deal and announcements with it.
0: I'm trying to recall a recent deal that took on national proportions of national interest involving a name player that has become more polarizing among media jackals. And it's I'm seeing a little bit more, support, but still I think largely in a lot of places it's, my God, what are you possibly thinking? How could this possibly work? It is fascinating, is it not, the differences of opinion on what this deal represents?
2: Yeah, and I can think of one, Dan, that fits real closely. It's the Rudy deal.
0: That's like, true. You're right.
2: That deal absolutely excoriated right away as soon as it happened. And I think even now you look back and say, did they add maybe one pick or one swap too much into that deal? They probably, but it was a home run deal for the Timberwolves. And even some of the loudest voices are being a little sheepish and kind of, but still trying to hold their ground. It was an absolute win. I too, Dan, have been surprised the volume of negativity from real voices that I respect about it. And I really do think it comes down to LaMelo's personality and his injury history. But when you look at what he is as a player, what he did last season to be an incredibly effective winning player, and what Anthony Edwards in particular needed more than anything else, like, man, he checks so many of those boxes. So, like, I could understand, you know, someone taking the say of, like, look, he's hurt a lot, and I don't know how going to work. And so I'm a little bit squeamish on it. But like the amount of people that say this was a D or an F grade on it for the is frankly completely out of touch with any reality about the Timberwolves situation. And so I don't know exactly everything that's in it, but I'll tell you, like, this is, should come as no surprise, but inside the Wolves, they are just so happy. They believe that if they can keep him healthy, they think that this is going to look back on this and say, you know, how could they have, you know, that's all they paid for LaMelo Ball. Like, that's really all they paid. And so we'll see. But yeah, I'm really surprised at the serious, like, negativity that's surrounding, given the relatively small price that they paid. And we all love Naz Reid, but it's Naz Reid in a first, especially for LaMelo Ball. And it's just like, I don't know how you pass that up.
0: Another Fallness Burner account has checked in. 28 minutes for one of your star players sounds light. My pregame show is longer. Which is pretty well played there. The number of Fallness Burner accounts that various people have adopted is pretty remarkable. I mean, Kay Fallness doesn't even have to involve himself. He's got people working on his behalf all over the Twin Cities.
4: I would say people more clever than he is.
0: Well, that's...
4: So it's working out really well for him.
0: That's also true.
2: It's amazing, Dan. We talk about it all the time, though. Like, us in the basketball community sit over here and do our thing and document, talk about the stories and report the news, and we do it all in that vacuum. We do not pay any attention about what's happening across the river. But man, there's so many that are just worried at all times that the Wolves in that basketball are, you know, taking away some of the shine of that squad and of their sport. And it's just, it reeks of insecurity.
0: Somebody asked a good question. I can't answer. They want to know what your open was before you became Johnny Athletic, when you were AP Sports Guy. Did we have an open for you then? I don't remember. Garzy thinks no.
4: I don't think so.
2: I don't think so. No, I think it was, I think the open came when it was Johnny Athletic. Mm. And so that really stamped me. And that's, I knew, Dan, that I made the right decision to leave AP and come to the Athletic, is when that song ran
0: okay,
2: in my
0: Pat
2: ears.
0: Kessler.
2: I said, yes, I'm in the right spot.
4: Well, no, I think that was actually what did cement. We finally said, okay, can we stop consulting you and hearing about this agonizing decision? What if we give you an open if you go to Johnny Athletic, if you
0: shut
4: go to the
0: up.
4: Athletic, and then the next day, I think you finally decided after years of deliberation, and we were all able to move on with the rest of our lives. And that's 16 seconds I know everybody looks forward to every week. That
0: could
4: open.
0: Be part
2: it's
0: of it.
2: So
0: yeah.
2: catchy.
0: Yeah.
2: Last
0: text.
2: So catchy, absolutely.
0: Here's your last one. Does Johnny have to keep putting in dimes to maintain the connection, or is he getting that many texts that the line gaps every 10 seconds? It does sound today like you're using Lavelle's phone.
2: Is that me, or I? Because I thought it was on your end.
0: Yeah,
2: but,
0: I guess it's possible.
2: Yeah, I do have to look at it. I think Lavelle and I are on the same
0: same plan.
2: Are on the same plan or something like that. And so I'll try and fix the technology on that in for next week.
0: Thank you.
2: Hey, thanks, Dan.
0: Johnny Athletic, formerly known as AP Sports Guy, John Krasinski. Interesting. We'll get some reaction to him. I'm going to update you on the World Cup extra time, Germany and Paraguay. Did Germany get jobbed by the officials on an apparent goal? Stay tuned.
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0: Did we see earlier, just moments ago, in the Germany-Paraguay World Cup knockout round game, knockout stage game, goalkeeper flopping?
1: Oh, really?
0: And did that prevent Germany from going ahead 2-1 in extra time? Extra time in the knockout is 2 15-minute periods.
1: Okay.
0: We are at the one, we're 112 minutes into it right now, so you can do the math on that.
1: Probably not, I can't.
0: I'm not even going to try. I'm going to read you from one of the accounts. This is via The Athletic. Defender Jonathan Tah, T-A-H, thought he had headed Germany in front in extra time, only for his goal to be controversially ruled out following a VAR intervention. Let me see if I get... Here's the... Alan Shearer. You know him?
1: I don't think so.
0: British Broadcasting Corporation. I do think it was a terrible decision. The goalkeeper has conned the referee and the VAR. The way he went down was pathetic.
1: Whoa.
0: So we've heard about flopping elsewhere.
1: Yep.
0: Is this a case of successful and

0: 20 minutes. Then it's penalty shootout time. Okay.
1: We remember it well from the 99 World Cup here.
0: Both teams take five alternating kicks from the penalty spot. Only the 11 players who are on the pitch at the end of extra time are allowed to participate. And if the shootout remains tied after the first five rounds, then we do reach true sudden death, where teams take one kick each until one team scores and the other misses. That's the way apparently this thing works, if I'm accurate. And like I said, I'd love to hear from the soccer community on whether they feel Germany, that in this case, the replay did not get it right, that VAR got it wrong. Maybe I am developing as a soccer expert. This is David from Marshall. Germany did not get robbed. If you watch the replay, Germany's number three makes a point to run into the goaltender, thus creating an advantage for his team. Absolute foul. You can see him seek out the goaltender. That's what I thought I saw. Now, the only thing I wondered was whether enough time had elapsed, you know, forward from that to where the judgment is the goalkeeper was no longer really being messed with. I don't know what the rules are, but I definitely saw contact. I thought it was a meat wall violation. Looked to me like a meat wall violation. That's
1: sure the worst kind,
0: and which they say it can be very, very dangerous.
1: Devastating.
0: So it goes on and it goes on and goes on. Dan AP Sports Guy, he did used to have an open. It was something about him being the most dogged reporter in the Twin Cities and how he would go to U.S. Bank Stadium, TCS Stadium, and the X. Okay, not really over there or something like that. I think he's right.
1: Yeah.
0: Once again, the listeners have a better memory than we do on our own.
1: He's totally
0: opens.
1: Right.
0: There was.
1: Yeah, it was St. Paul. Yeah, not really there. Yeah.
0: And somebody else said it was, he's not the guy from the office. He's not the Duke head coach, etc.
1: Yeah.
0: Why don't we remember this?
1: Because we've been doing the show a long time. That's we've talked true. About yeah, this. We've had a lot of iterations of the show.
0: Yeah, you're right. That's actually, that's right, 612 guy. If you want to be more accurate, it's Randall and Nas and a first for LaMelo Ball. And I guess technically, that's not all wrong, because I do believe we needed the money in part that we got out of the Randall deal, right?
1: Yes.
0: To make that this wouldn't have worked otherwise, I don't believe.
1: Right. All of this should be factored into one move.
0: That's fair, I think. We'll see if... next time we talk to Johnny, if he has a different view of it. How about Mike Conley as an assistant coach? Yeah, that'd be fine. I don't think he's ready to do that yet, though. I think he still thinks he's got some...
1: Correct.
0: He obviously, you know, because I think at this point he's got to know he's not going to play a lot, right? So for him, he still likes it and still feels like, well, you never know what opportunity I might get, and I'm going to hold on to it and play this thing out. I don't begrudge him that, do you?
1: No, I don't at all. And I'm not. I think we all need to pump the brakes on
0: that. It's over.
1: No, that Mike Conley is just itching to coach.
0: Yeah, that's true.
1: I know we all make the assumption because he could if he wanted to. He obviously knows the game.
0: Yeah.
1: The NBA coach lifestyle compared to the NBA player lifestyle sucks. Wouldn't you agree?
0: Like, no, there's no question.
1: I mean,
0: it's a completely different lifestyle.
1: Yeah, we've heard.
0: We don't even have any idea.
1: We've heard Waylon talk about it.
0: Yeah,
1: you know, when she got into coaching, you don't realize. I'm sure Conley realizes it, but I mean, your life, even at the NBA level, is taken over by it. Like, you've got practice, you've got film, you've got scouting, you've got all of it. Like, I'm not going to make the assumption that Conley just wants to, can't wait to join the bench. Maybe he will right away, but I know he likes to golf a lot, and I know he's got young kids, and I don't know if coaching is what he wants to do. Players, you do your training, you go to practice, you go home.
0: This is an observation out of nowhere related to nothing that we've talked about today. Are you familiar with Blusky?
1: Yes.
0: Remember, everybody was mad at your guy.
1: Elon Musk?
0: Musk about X. So I'm leaving X. I'm tired of it. It's a cesspool. It's poisonous. So I'm going to Blusky. And the reality, as some of us predicted, was you're going to come back with the tail between your legs, because it's not going to, you're not going to,

0: whatever performing you were doing by leaving, we're happy for you. You're going to end up back. Now, some people, maybe true to themselves, aren't, but a bunch have. And Blusky, there are all sorts of myriad examples of Blusky lack of tolerance in a different sense. But I like the way one wiseacre put it. I think it's Jesse Singel. And this is a good point that goes beyond Blusky, I think, is a good lesson across the board that I think has been lost. I think this lesson once existed and people took it to heart. I think the percentage of people who take it seriously, dwindling badly. The really dumb thing Blusky people do is assume that if someone disagrees with them on anything, that person then must hold all the positions they hate. I'm skeptical of the evidence for youth gender medicine, so I must like Musk. And he's right. It's a huge issue, is it not? It's, God, we'll get to it tomorrow. There was a guy, an activist, who basically had to leave a transgender celebration demonstration. I want to say it might have been in San Francisco. And he's been a leader in that particular area, but because he's identified as being anti-Palestinian, he basically got walked off the premises. I mean, people just wouldn't leave him alone. But it does speak to that, the assumption that I'm writing you off on the basis of this one, and I'm going to make assumptions about you in other areas on the basis of this one issue, or you become so draconian about the one issue, you decide there's nothing else you could do to redeem yourself. And you can feel good about that as an extremist, all you'd like. But in the end, I'm not sure it serves the larger good any good. I don't think it serves our the ongoing daily debate we have in any kind of a healthy way. So it looks like, what do we got? Is it over? At the end of extra time, is it still time? Are we still got any more time? Let me see. They're looking around.
1: They don't have the score out.
0: I think that's it. Yeah, I think so. Now I think we're going to next stop, penalty kicks.
1: Ooh, man.
0: It's a tough way to win or lose in the World Cup, is it not?
1: For sure.
0: And they try to avoid it. I mean, you do two 15-minute extra periods, right?
1: On top of the stoppage time.
0: On top of the stoppage time, exactly. Yep. It. So yep. At some point, you can't go on forever, I guess. So we'll see. We'll keep an eye on that.
1: If they were continuing to go overtime, would you get in your car and try to get to Boston?
0: I'd have to.
1: Yeah.
0: I'd have to. Now that I'm in.
1: You're invested.
0: Invested in the World Cup culture. The World Cup culture.
1: And community.
0: Is that what they call it? Community?
1: Yeah, the community.
0: At large? Okay. We'll recap some of the controversial moments of today's program and remind you what we have coming up tomorrow, too.
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0: Yeah, we're in the penalty kick phase right now. Golden State's putting the band back together, man. Porzingis, 2-year, $40 million contract, return to the Warriors. So they're going to have Steph, Porzingis, LeBron, and street clothes.
1: Anthony Davis.
0: Man, that's an interesting, that's a tantalizing little lineup, isn't it?
1: It's an expensive ticket on the road.
0: Yeah.
1: That's what it is. that's a lot of star power
0: right there. David.
1: That's great. I like it.
0: Yeah.
1: Why not?
0: It'll be fun for sure. We want to thank our guest lineup today, Johnny, Monday regular at 5:30. And Ian Leonard joined us today for a very entertaining and emotional half hour. He tells the story of how he ended up at the England game Saturday in East Rutherford, New Jersey, largely because he grew up with soccer. His dad was English guy. And so his wife ends up with a surprise gift about getting tickets to a game in the World Cup. He wins the lottery, so to speak.
1: Which is amazing.
0: Which is amazing in itself. He goes there, and he did admit, yep, he's talking to his dad, who's not there, but looking down on the whole situation several times during that match. It was a very emotional conversation with Ian Leonard. We did eventually get to some weather as well. That'll be podcastable and downloadable. That was during the beginning, the first half hour of the 4 o'clock hour of the broadcast. So I mentioned Johnny. Tomorrow's Tuesday. Luigi, what do you think?
1: I think we could.
0: Probably should, because yeah. we got to figure out
1: on the eve of July 1st
0: where we're going. You're right. Yeah. Free agency.
1: Maybe Russo on Wednesday or Thursday.
0: Yeah, we definitely have to get Russo back this week, and we'll work on a couple of other things. If you're into the Caitlin Clark nonsense, which I'd rather not be, believe me, I'm tired of it. But it's unavoidable. It's inescapable. We spent a lot of time on that during the first hour of the broadcast. A lot of texts coming in to that, too. What else did we cover? We covered some Wolves. We didn't cover much baseball today. Oh, you know what we covered yesterday? New Chicken Wars thing.
1: No.
0: It's the return, apparently, the reemergence of the KFC buffet restaurant.
1: Is that now, right?
0: I don't want to overstate the case. It's not like there's billions of them. But there's apparently double the number there were like 2 or 3 years ago. Starting to make a little bit of a move. We had a lot of fun with that yesterday. Maybe we'll get back in that subject.
1: Is Blakemore even old enough to know about the KFC buffet?
0: He brought up Pizza Ranch buffet.
1: Yeah, that's good. He's from Iowa. That makes sense.
0: And then
1: that's big in Iowa.
0: People were bringing up the old Pizza Hut.
1: Yeah.
0: Buffet. Do you remember that?
1: Yeah, of course.
0: You probably lived there.
1: Yeah, I didn't live there, but those retro Pizza Huts are coming back.
0: Oh, are they?
1: Like with the whole aesthetic on the outside.
0: Yeah.
1: There's people that it's a simpler time and they want to go back to it. And I'm all for it. I'm all for it.
0: You can't get enough of it, can you?
1: The buffet, the pizza buffet, Pizza Ranch, Pizza Hut, Pizza Pub, there is nothing like the pizza buffet. Tell them which one you want.
0: You're right. I agree.
1: There's nothing like it.
0: I mentioned I'd stopped at a KFC buffet in Mankato days, Vikings training camp days in Mankato in St. Peter. And it is now a Mexican restaurant. It's not, because I asked if it was still there, and it's not. And I lost all control one day. I think I went back to it like three times, maybe four.
1: Godfather's had a good pizza buffet.
0: They had a great cherry cobbler, and apparently that's still on the menu. The places that have the KFC buffet. So
1: just in time for dinner.
0: Exactly, it's perfect timing. Who leads in the, looks like 2-2 in the shootout right now?
1: Paraguay has a shot in hand.
0: That's a very good point. So we'll keep an eye on that. More World Cup tomorrow, because you can't, in the bumper-to-bumper philosophy, you can't get enough World Cup at this point. U.S. plays Wednesday night?
1: Wednesday night, yeah.
0: Prime time.
1: We'll have Blakemore Wednesday, I would imagine.
0: It works out very, very well. A fan and a man in the air is coming up. We hope you enjoy that, and we will talk to you tomorrow beginning at 3.
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12: 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Thank you to Kinetico, as always. Earlier today, 9 to noon, Paul Allen had Michael Russo talking all things Wild.
13: June can become juicy in the NHL, can't it?
30: Yeah. I mean, it's definitely fun, especially this June. I mean, this June has been, there have been some franchise-altering trades, league-altering trades. It's just truly unbelievable the number of huge trades that have happened throughout the league, and I don't think we're done yet. I mean, you know, obviously Dylan Larkin is still on the block. Jason Robertson's still on the block. Zach Werenski appears to still be on the block. And so, the question is, what did the Wild do here? You know, free agency starts in 2 days. They obviously have their sights set on trying to trade for Dylan Larkin. But they also have a ton of business that they got to get done, in free agency because they're losing most likely Zuccarello. They're losing most likely Tarasenko. They've lost Johansson. So that's three top nine wingers that are leaving that they've got to replace. And so if, you know, you don't get Larkin done on that day, you can't wait around forever. And so I genuinely believe if they can't get this done in the next couple of days, the Wild are going to have to do business on July 1 and try to get some players in here. And that could, you know, that could really mean that they're going to go into next season, at least currently with the centers that they have on the roster.
13: Discerning ears and those of the learned variety may have noticed Michael spoke in declarative fashion there, and we're going to get into it momentarily. First, why were you watching Mark Parrish highlights on your computer this weekend?
30: I was bored. They had five picks on day two, but they traded up twice, so they only had three. So I was just waiting around. And so the Wild's director of European scouting, Ricard Pearson, Rico Pearson, as they call him, he's been here for 20 years. His first NHL fight was in 1999 when Mark Parrish was a rookie. And so I just kind of went down the rabbit hole of looking back on that fight because I covered that game, in South Florida when Rico, who was a member of the Blues at the time, fought Mark Parrish and handed him his first NHL fight. So I just, I Googled it and there it was. And so, so Rico, was actually running the Wild's draft table because Judd Brackett's now the assistant GM in Toronto. So they're going to hire somebody to replace Judd here in the coming weeks. But I was just out of boredom, and I was watching Mark Parrish highlight fights.
13: All right, so
30: and then videos, by the way.
13: Right,
30: man, was he a good player?
13: At Russo Hockey is where I found it. Live Michael Russo's life with him at Russo Hockey.
30: You know what's crazy is I still have. I should give this to Parrish. I still have a Mark Parrish VHS tape in one of my drawers, probably in my attic or something. From his rookie year when the Panthers put out a promo video. This is how they used to have to do it back in the day.
13: Mm-hmm.
30: You do, as a writer, before you'd vote, you get all these VHS tapes in the mail from teams to try to pump up their guys for like Hart trophies and Calders and things like that. And I have a Mark Parrish rookie highlight video somewhere in my attic that I should give to Parrish. I haven't put it on a DVD, but in that video is that fight. I'm positive of it.
13: I think you'd love it. They drafted three last week, did the Minnesota Wild. Centerman Adam Anderson in the third, forward Caden Lemire in the fourth, and goalie Philippe Ruzicka in the fifth. What do we know about these guys?
30: They're big. In fact, they're all the Wild drafted three guys, but these guys have the size of about six guys. So two of them are 6'4". The goalie is 6'7", so about 6'9", 6'10" on skates. Obviously going for size. I don't think they actually set out technically to do that. I think it's just where it landed. Anderson's the center. I mean, they're all projects when you draft as late as the Wild were, but they obviously liked Anderson. My gut, even though nobody confirmed this inside the Wild, is that Toronto was picking three picks after the Wild in that one round. And I bet you they thought that that Judd Racket loved this Anderson kid and we're going to draft him. So they wanted to get above them and take the kid. Rico Pearson, as I mentioned, he's their director of European scouting. He's also Swedish. So he's based in Sweden. He knows this kid really well, probably was pounding the table, for them to get him. And we'll see if he does something. You know, he's got the size and the ability to be an NHL player, but when you draft, you know, an 18-year-old in that round, they're all projects pretty much, and you have flaws, right? I mean, he's not the greatest skater in the world. He doesn't have the greatest shot, but they really believe that he's got the ability to turn into a quality centerman. They also like this Lemire kid, moved up to get him. And then the goalie, this organization, obviously have Ballstedt. They have Gustafsson signed long-term. They signed Halava as a free agent a couple of years ago. He didn't pan out. They're going to dump him actually today. They're not going to qualify him and he'll become a free agent on Wednesday. So they don't have a lot of goalies in their system. They have the William Russo kid who they drafted that's on an AHL deal. They have Chase Woodsky who they did draft. They just signed. He's turning pro this year. And they signed Riley Mercer, who's actually Dawson Mercer's brother who plays for the New Jersey Devils. So they have goalies in their system, but goaltending was obviously an issue for them last year in Iowa, and they're trying to add some more to their pipeline, and we'll see if this kid, that they drafted late pans out.
13: All right, so Judd Brackett, an important cog with the Minnesota Wild, specifically with drafting. You've mentioned where he is and that he's gone. Did you notice anything different with the approach, given Brackett no longer is part of the mix, or is it too early?
30: Yeah, it's way too early. I mean, part of the problem with a decentralized draft is that they're in their war room and we're in a press room, and you don't get to keep your eyeballs on the table and things like that. So you get to see a lot of things in person when you're watching the table. Like at the Sphere, it was so obvious to me that the Wild were trying to move up for Zeev Boyum. It was so obvious to me before they moved up that they were talking to Winnipeg about, I believe it was, who was it at the time? Not Cutter Gauthier. It was Rutger McGroarty, that they were talking about maybe drafting that, making a trade with them for trading their first round pick. But then all of a sudden Boyum was still on the table and they moved up with Philadelphia to get that pick. So, I think that is the toughest part. Also, again, the Wild didn't have a first or second round pick. So they went into day two with five. They moved up twice. They wound up, this team with very few prospects, drafted the smallest class that they've ever had, three total players on Saturday. But again, they're in a war room. It's hard to really gauge what they're trying to do when you're not watching them, and also when they're drafting projects at that level. So, we'll see what happens here in the coming weeks. The Wild have a lot of names that they've got to parse through to try to come up with their next director of amateur scouting. Bill Guerin has been pretty open in the fact that this will be an external hire, probably not an internal hire. And so we'll see. I mean, one thing is Judd's gone to Toronto. And he's sort of running that department, a player personnel department. But part of that in his purview is their amateur scouting. And their director of amateur scouting is a guy named Mark Leach that just came there recently from Dallas. He's got 1 year left on his contract. You know, perhaps after the draft, Mark Leach is going to want to leave Toronto, and maybe that's somebody that the Wild can pounce on. So we'll see what the Wild do here in the coming days. I know that they feel confident that they're going to find the right person to replace Judd.
13: Damn, Russo Radio wakes up newsy.
0: Russo.
13: Billy G won the Jim Gregory for GM of the Year. Pretty cool how his wife surprised him with the award, I believe, in Minnetonka. Did the Husey deal win it for him?
30: Yeah, I mean, obviously that, you know, even though technically the Olympics isn't part of it, I'm sure that weighed in the minds of the voters. I mean, you know, it's not like a court case where you could say that, you know, you can't take stuff into account. So I'm sure that there are some people like this guy's had a hell of a year. There were a lot of people going after Michael McCarron. Obviously, the Wild got that one. But, I mean, when you make a blockbuster trade like Quinn Hughes, you know, general managers love boldness, love aggressiveness. And I think there were a lot of people around the league that even though that the Wild gave up a ton in that deal, I think they were impressed that the Wild were the team that got him. And also the fact that nobody really even had the Wild on the radar for that. Everybody assumed Detroit. Everybody assumed New Jersey. And then all of a sudden, Bill Guerin and the Wild came out of nowhere. And we're able to get Quinn Hughes, and he transformed the franchise. So clearly that was a huge reason why he won the award, and now he's trying to get a head start on potentially winning a second in a row. You know, by trying to make a bold move for Dylan Larkin, it obviously hasn't worked so far. They've given up so many prospects and picks the last couple of years that whatever right now the Wild are offering. The Detroit Red Wings hasn't moved the needle. My guess is it's probably 3 first round picks in Yurov or something very close to that. And look, this is a franchise altering trade of the captain in Detroit. And right now Steve Yzerman wants to get more because they don't want to do a rebuild on the rebuild and do an all futures deal like Brady Tkachuk went for Florida. So we'll see what happens.
13: That's speculative. Okay. That's fantastic. More on that in a second, but back to the Jim Gregory. Did the Carolina GM get consideration given the move he made for Brandon Bussey that won them the cup?
30: Yeah, you know, I was surprised that he wasn't a finalist. The finalist were Chris McFarland, who was a very close second place to Bill Guerin, who coincidentally has left Colorado and is now the GM in Nashville and is making a bunch of moves, and Pat Verbeek. And Tulsky was not. You know, a finalist for it. I think that he's made a lot of great moves. I mean, unfortunately, the way it works is that in the NHL is, you know, you make that decision after the first round. Well, Brandon Bussey wasn't playing games yet. He hadn't won them a cup yet. So he couldn't be, you know, really, that really didn't lay into the decision for a lot of the voters. The other thing is like the big moves that he made for Logan Stankov and Taylor Hall, those guys would have been on last year's you know, GM of the Year radar rather than this year's. Now, he made an incredible move, I thought, to get Keandre Miller, you know, and he's just done a fabulous job there. So I think if you ask Eric Tulsky right now, he'd take the cup over the Jim Gregory any day of the week. But he wasn't a finalist for the award, even though I think he very well had a case to be.
13: So with Dylan Larkin, the centerpiece of this summer, and what you just said resonates. But, you know, like when I'm reading the Athletic story written by you and Joe, is it, and that was a meaty story, theathletic.com. Is it fair to say the Wild have their eye on just one player, and that's Dylan Larkin? And, like, if it doesn't work out, what do they do?
30: Yeah, I it's a good question because from everything I'm hearing, the Wild things have faded with Vincent Trocheck. So in other words, it would cost a first round pick and probably year out to get Vincent Trocheck. Well, if you do that and you're already running out of prospects and picks to make that big move, you know, do you really want to throw away those type of things on a 33-year-old center that, you know, that isn't your prototypical top line guy? Or do you want to wait and see if an Austin Matthews could shake from the trees in a couple of years, you know, a Connor McDavid, whoever. So I think that they don't want to. I think it is Dylan Larkin or bust. So it's like Dylan Larkin in the next couple of days, or they're going to have to go spend their money on wingers and free agency right away. And they don't have a ton of cap space. So obviously they traded for Bobby Brink at the trade deadline. He's a pending restricted free agent. His comparables, I was shocked at this, but because he's gotten a lot of points on a really poor team in Philadelphia, his comparable. They're the Wild are going to have to give him $3.5 million on a contract to re-sign.
13: Damn.
30: So if you do that, you're looking at him to replace one of the wingers, whether it's on the second line or the third line. So then what do? Do you go out and try to sign Anders Lee? I think that's somebody that the Wild really have interest in. Do you go out and sign a Jaden Schwartz? Do you go out and sign a Patrick Laine even? Laine's only 28 years old. You know, he's somebody that spent 100 days in IR last year for Montreal, so he could sign a one-year contract with bonuses. So you keep the AAV down, the cap hit, and then give him a bunch of bonuses that he could maybe hit. And somebody as unpredictable as Laine, I think that's the perfect contract for him. Give him a low AAV. And then a bunch of bonuses that he has to attain and be good at to get. So we'll see what the Wild do. But again, they don't have infinite cap space. So, you know, I think that they have interest in Jaden Schwartz. I think that's somebody that they would give a normal contract to. And then I think they have a lot of interest in Anders Lee. I think they'd love to give him a 35-plus contract that would also have bonuses in it. We'll see. You know, Anders Lee, I don't get a sense that he necessarily has to be a July 1 decision, that he might want to take a couple days to decide on where he wants to go. And then the question is, could the Wild wait for him? Or do they have to move on and do their business on July 1? So we'll see. But they want to get Dylan Larkin and then figure out a way from there to fill out their roster. If they get Dylan Larkin, they are going to have to dump some salary in that trade or some other capacity. I mean, because they are going to be over the cap just signing Bobby Brink and Evan Larkin in here. So it's going to be really fascinating how the Wild handle this. If they actually get Larkin, Jakob Trenyan is somebody that I hear that they're shopping, but that enough wouldn't be able to get it done. They would have to make a couple other moves to get rid of some salary.
13: Zuki, though, if I were to qualify you by reading between the lines of the Media Athletic piece and then listening to you this morning, I'd say you're 90 to 95% certain that Matt Zuccarello is not going to be on the team next year. Is that accurate? And if so, why?
30: Yeah, let's put it this way. If you asked me the day after the season, I would have said I'm 100% certain that he is coming back. If you ask me today, I'm pretty much 100% certain he's not. I think the Wild have made this decision. The Wild could have had plenty of time to bring him back. You know, he's somebody that probably would have played ball and signed one of those 35-plus contracts. I just really think game four, when the Wild autopsied this season, I think that really is something that, in my eyes, they blamed on a couple of their real top players. Remember in game three, they were dominant. They played a direct brand of hockey. Their first to fourth lines were consistently playing the style of game that they want to play, especially Kaprizov, especially Boldy, especially Zuccarello. And then game four was the complete opposite, and Zuccarello and Kaprizov might have been the worst players on the ice, and they weren't very good in games five or six either, where, you know, remember Kirill, at least on paper, didn't have any shots on goal in those games. I think a lot of times they feel as good as Matt's is with Kirill and as much chemistry as they have, it's Matt's kind of drags him into an East-West game. Ooh. And that when Kirill gets off the beaten path of not conforming to the team, that a lot of it is the style of play that he plays with Zuki. So I really think game four changed the mindset of what Bill Guerin wanted to do, because this could have been done. It hasn't been done. And there's a reason why it hasn't been done. And everything that I get the sense is that they have decided to essentially walk him to market and try to change the complexion of their team. Because at some point you have to go on anyway, because he's turning 39 before next season anyway. So he's not going to play forever. So it's, in other words, cut the cord now and get Kirill starting to get used to playing with other players. You know, if you go out and sign an Anders Lee or a Jaden Schwartz or a Patrick Kane or a Claude Giroux or Patrick Laine, you know, you don't necessarily even have to put him on the line with Kaprizov. You can move a Boldy up to that line and have one of those guys on the second line. So I just think they've made the decision. I think there's going to be a lot of interest for Zuccarello on day one of free agency. You know, the team that really screams to me is LA. Mm-hmm. Because if you're Zuccarello, you want to get to playing with somebody that is extremely like a Kirill Kaprizov. Well, you put him on a line with an Artemi Panarin. Mm. You put him on a line with a Kevin Fiala. And that could be really magical. Anaheim's another team that makes a lot of sense for Zuccarello because he's so tight with Chris Kreider. So I think there's going to be a lot of interest in Zuccarello. And the other thing is I get the sense from Zuki and people that know Zuki well that he is not happy the way that this has played out. And so even if the Wild circled back for him today or tomorrow, it just would be shocking to me if Zuccarello, with the pride that he has, just says, okay, I'll come back. So we'll see. anything can happen with one phone call, but right now I get the impression he's leaving.
13: Is this something where, respectfully, you check with Kirill Kaprizov before letting Zuki walk, or does it not work like that?
30: I don't think that Bill Guerin's like that. Yeah. I don't. I mean, maybe he will out of respect after the fact and explain his rationale. Mm-hmm. But in a lot of ways, Kirill made his bed. You know, if this was a year earlier, you know, maybe you would.
13: Yeah.
30: You know, and remember, 2 years ago, they did bring back Zuki to make Kirill happy in a large part.
13: Right.
30: But also, you know, because they're so good on the ice together. Kirill made his bet. He signed his 8-year deal here. I don't think there's really necessarily a reason why you have to check with him. Life is going to go on. He's got no choice, but to come back here and try to, you know, be the best brand of Kirill Kaprizov they can get. I'm sure Kirill's confused by the whole thing, but Kirill's also not stupid. He knows that at some point here in the next year or two, Matt Zuccarello is retiring from the game of hockey.
13: Right.
30: And that at some point he's got to start playing with other players. So, I still think that if it were me, I would have brought Zuki back, because I also remember when this team got off to a horrific start this season and had 5 wins in their first 13 or 14 games. Matt Zuccarello returned to the lineup in the Wild that went 10-0-2 in their first 12 and they turned their entire season around. He's still a very, very good player that does make Kirill better when they're on top of their game. But I also see from the Wild standpoint too, where they feel like Kirill sometimes, turns way too many pucks over, and it's because they're trying to make these great give and go plays. And I just feel like they've made the decision to sort of move on in this circumstance.
13: Time for two-ish more. Bobby Brink, he was part of the media athletic piece. When Guerin says Brink has a lot of room to grow and needs to learn certain parts of playing a certain brand of hockey, what do you deduce he means?
30: I probably maybe being a little more assertive. Like, the one thing I like about Bobby Brink, and he's got a ton of skill, is he is willing to go to the tough, tough areas. You know, he's not Jackson Blake, but he reminds me of Jackson Blake from the standpoint of being willing to go as an undersized guy to the tough, hard areas. Like, I grew such an appreciation of Jackson Blake watching him throughout this Stanley Cup playoff run for Carolina. It's unbelievable. Like, that, I think the world of that guy, and they'd love for this guy to become that. He could skate. He's got skill. He goes to the tough areas, but he's got to be harder on pucks. And he's got to be more assertive. Like, they are going to pay him a lot of money this offseason, and they are going to need him to produce next year. And so I do think that, especially come playoff time, you know, they don't need him to be a tweener anymore. He's got to take control and know that he's a very important player on this team, and he's going to have the chance to play potentially even in the top 6 at times, get power play time, all that type of stuff. And I just think that there's a reason why they pretty much stopped playing him in the playoffs. And he's just going to, he also got hurt too. Like, right. He dealt with shoulder issues before he got here, and clearly got hurt there in the one game. And, and that you always worry about, because, you know, a lot of times just subconsciously you don't want to put yourself in a tough position. And I just feel like, John Hines decided in the playoffs to go with players that he felt more comfortable with, but they're going to pay him, and John's going to have to get used to feeling comfortable with Bobby Brink. And I think that Bobby has the ability to be a really good player in this league.
13: When following the team via @RussoHockey, okay, or The Athletic, but @RussoHockey, that's what we're all going to do. What do you believe will be the next shoe to drop? What will splash first, or will the tide stay calm?
30: I think that if Larkin does not happen on July 1, the Wild have to do their business. So I could see an Anders Lee. I could see Jaden Schwartz. I'm shocked, but I do think they have interest in Patrick Laine. I'm shocked because 3 years ago, Patrick Laine wouldn't waive his no-trade clause to come to Minnesota from Columbus because he thought that the Wild weren't in a position to win right away and chose Montreal. And knowing Bill Guerin, I'm surprised that he's willing to forget that, but it sounds like they're willing to, because they're in a position where they really got to get guys on really quality contracts. So I think they have interest in him. And then there's going to be less probably newsy things, but I think the Wild are extremely close to hiring a coach for the Iowa Wild. I think they want to hire a young, up-and-coming coach that could be somebody that brings stability and grows with Iowa, rather than a veteran coach that is going to use it as a stepping stone to get back to the NHL. the way a couple of their coaches have done it since. So I think that we're going to find out very soon that the Wild have an Iowa coach. It's going to be a young guy that has some coaching experience in the American Hockey League, that, you know, maybe even a local guy, who knows. So I think that's really kind of the next couple things on my radar. And then obviously the Quinn Hughes extension. You know, they haven't really gotten down to the nitty gritty yet. That will happen soonish. You know, I've talked to his agent a ton lately because his agent's got everybody. He's got Patrick Kane. He's got Dylan Larkin. He's got Quinn. He's got, you know, his agent's a super agent, Pat Brisson. So I don't think there's any rush there. I don't think this is going to be anywhere as difficult of a negotiation as it was with Kirill last summer. But this, I don't think will go 8 years. The Wild would love to sign him for 8 years. But you know, we've been saying for months that we just guess that he would want a 3-year deal to align himself with his brother Jack Hughes and become a free agent. And a 3-year deal is not bad. I mean, 3-year deal is giving the Wild 4 years, you know, and they are in a win now window. So, if you bring Quinn here at 26 years old on essentially a 4-year deal, a 3-year extension, that's a pretty good term for a player that's going to get a ton of money and could transform this franchise and make this team a true cup contender. And it buys you time to maybe go get that top center. If it's not Dylan Larkin right away.
13: Trampled by Turtles, July 11th, Minnesota Country Club Festival in St. Paul. You'll be there, right? Or is that the time you visit the Isle of the Isle of Patmos?
30: I will be in Monaco, probably on a yacht somewhere, maybe. I don't know. Or maybe at the Monte Carlo Casino, throwing down some euros on the craps table. Unfortunately, I would love to be at the Trampled concert, but unfortunately, I'll be with LaPanta.
13: Are you back July 22nd?
30: 14th. I'll be back the 22nd.
13: Okay, they play at Fenway Park, MGM Music Hall at Fenway. Holy cow, that sounds phenomenal, doesn't it?
30: Yeah, not only that, you just gave me a great idea because I have to go to New York on the 23rd. So maybe I just take the train down from Boston.
13: There you go.
30: That's a done deal.
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